0: as agreement. Meritage Hospitality Group operates 314 Wendy's restaurants across 15 states. President Trump is now arguing he wants to build his arch for military reasons.
1: The president is now arguing that his 250-foot triumphal arch would be necessary for national security. This arch, which would sit just about a mile and a half from the Pentagon, he says will be a, quote, top-grade military complex that will house and store a large number of drones, snipers, and ammunition. This comes as the construction is being challenged. He has used a similar argument to try and justify his ballroom here for national security purposes at the White House. We have reached out to the Pentagon, but no response.
0: ABC's Mary Bruce. Borrowing is already getting more expensive just days after the Fed raised interest rates.
2: Experts are warning the days of low interest rates may be over. Mortgage rates that were in the 3% range 10 to 15 years ago are now closer to 7%. While home buyers are being hit with those higher rates, they may be getting a little relief from sellers. Redfin data now says the percentage of sellers willing to offer concessions to make a sale rose to 45% last month. That's the highest since 2020.
0: ABC's Sherry Preston. The EU's privacy watchdog says Google has been fined 403 million euros or 463 million for breaching the EU's privacy rules because it mishandled users' location data.
3: And the UN General Assembly. Television networks traditionally team up to cover his every move, designating one network as the pool. Today, it was supposed to be CNN, but after Trump banned them, now in a show of solidarity for freedom of the press, all five major television networks announced they would not participate in pool coverage of the president. In a joint statement, ABC News, CBS, NBC, CNN, and Fox News saying the public has a vital interest in receiving accurate, independent information about its government. No administration should restrict a news organization because it objects to its reporting. Vice President J.D. Vance, who, unlike Trump, did not impose the ban at his events, tonight defending the president's decision.
4: If you're going to engage in what is effectively far-left propaganda, why would a Republican White House give you special access?
5: Our thanks to Mary Bruce for that. Joining us now to discuss how things might play out in federal court is ABC legal contributor and Hofstra University professor of constitutional law, James Sample. James, thanks for joining us. So D.C. District Judge Timothy Kelly has set a hearing on the matter for Wednesday afternoon. CNN, MS Now, and Politico will argue to have their access to the White House restored immediately. What are their chances?
6: Their chances are very, very good, Lindsay. In fact, this particular district court judge, not that this is a complicated legal question, there are multiple legal questions here, but they are frankly very straightforward. This particular judge is the same judge in the district courts of the District of Columbia who ruled in 2018 in the case involving CNN's Jim Acosta. That case was resolved in a matter of days. He was ordered to get his credential back, his access restored. I suspect that this will be the exact same playbook here. And in this particular context, the case is even stronger because every single time the president speaks, every single time he posts, he is becoming the best witness in the case against his own policy, which is to say CNN, MS Now, and Politico are being characterized and discriminated against based on their viewpoint. That is known as viewpoint discrimination. It is almost never allowed in the context of the government. Content-based regulation is subject to what's known as strict scrutiny. When you go even further to viewpoint discrimination, that is something that is very, very pernicious, very dangerous, and frankly, un-American.
5: I guess we got a little taste of perhaps the strategy from Vice President J.D. Vance, but what do you expect the government's legal argument will be for why they believe they can pick and choose which media outlets get to cover the White House?
6: Well, Lindsay, as always, that's a well-framed question, and you're absolutely right that J.D. Vance's remarks indicate a bit of foreshadowing. The government is likely to argue that the access for the media organization to the White House, the interior corridor, the briefing room, places like that, is a privilege, not a right. However, that is a distinction without a difference in this context, because even if it is a privilege, which basically means something that the government can condition as opposed to a right that they can't take away without due process, even in that context, viewpoint discrimination is prohibited. And when it comes to due process, all of the focus here has been on the First Amendment, but due process is actually the first claim that the plaintiffs are alleging in their complaint, which is to say they are entitled, before they have their access revoked, to notice a reason and an opportunity to respond. That is the definition of a due process violation. So in addition to having a strong First Amendment case, the plaintiffs here have an extraordinarily strong due process case. There is a D.C. Circuit Court of Appeals opinion from 1977 involving the LBJ administration. And the basic rule from that case is the White House does not have to open itself to the press at all. But if it chooses to open itself to the press, it cannot discriminate on the basis of viewpoint.
5: Yeah, this might sound like a silly question, but I'm really curious to know, if the White House is likely to lose in court, why potentially waste everybody's time?
6: It's a great question, Lindsay. It's not silly at all. And I think that the answer is that this kind of an action, it involves chilling. It involves imposing fear, particularly on organizations who are not as well-resourced as the major networks or the major media organizations. This is the kind of thing that puts a chill in the independent and free press. And one of the things that is really extraordinary is that in many respects, traditionally, Republicans have been the ones who have been, and some of our Republican presidents have been some of the biggest advocates for a free press for a variety of reasons. But Teddy Roosevelt, Ronald Reagan, this is not a left-right issue. This is the kind of issue that Americans can see through. I think this is impetuous at best on the part of the president, and he is not only going to lose, but I think this looks bad, too. The optics of the United States of America not being at the foreground of a free press are not great optics, particularly during UN week.
5: All right, James, thank you so much for joining us, as always. A judge sentenced a former lawyer to 25 years in prison for trying to kill his ex-wife at a restaurant. Matthew Exon was caught on surveillance video last year aiming the gun at his ex-wife, but when he pulled the trigger, the gun didn't fire because the safety was still on. A waiter and another customer tackled and subdued Exon. 30 individuals were indicted today for their alleged roles in the assassination of the former president of Haiti. The indictment says the alleged Colombian mercenaries posed as agents from the DEA to enter the president's private residence. The U.S. government alleges U.S.-based companies funded the travel of more than 15 of the suspects in exchange for promises of future infrastructure and security contracts. ABC News has reached out to attorneys of the suspects for comment. Some sad news tonight about the death of Cindy Crawford and Randy Gerber's 27-year-old son. Doctors say Presley Gerber died hours after checking into a rehab facility. What we're now learning about his possible cause of death. Here's our Matt Rivers.
7: Tonight, tragedy for supermodel Cindy Crawford and her husband, Randy Gerber, their only son, Presley Gerber, dying at the age of 27. The death now being investigated as a suspected overdose, according to Santa Monica police. Sources close to the case telling ABC News Presley Gerber checked into a high-end rehab center on Saturday. He was found dead by staff the next morning. Presley Gerber started modeling at the age of 15.
8: This is the Pepsi for this model.
7: Later joining his famous mother for this 2018 Pepsi Super Bowl commercial. But behind the scenes, Presley Gerber was struggling with addiction and mental health issues that he says surfaced as a young teenager. Presley Gerber candidly sharing his decade-long battles on social media, posting Mental Health Mondays to help those also struggling.
9: Whether I help one person or 100 people get out of that place that I was in at one point in my life, that's all I need to do.
7: Presley Gerber making his last public appearance with his parents back in June. And just weeks ago, younger sister Kaya, a model and actress, referenced his challenges in an interview with Vogue, saying when something like that happens in a family, it kind of levels everyone.
5: Our thanks to Matt Rivers. Coming up, sneaker company Converse faces questions after removing a social media ad that triggered outrage. We ask the experts, how does a campaign like that make it to the public? And we sit down with global superstar Twiggy as she opens up about the fame, the pressure, and the career that made her a cultural icon. You are watching Prime on ABC News Live.
10: I met Joel. He was magnetic. I knew I met the man I'm going to marry. My mom said, Jesus Christ, Caroline, it better not be a cop. And then one day, I got a text.
11: She knew something wasn't right.
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13: Betrayal. Dirty secrets.
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5: Converse is apologizing for an advertisement critics say included racist imagery. The Instagram ad photo showed K-pop singer Karina wearing a skirt and holding a pair of sneakers. Critics pointed to an image created by lighting on the skirt, saying it resembled masks worn by the Ku Klux Klan. Converse pulled the ad and issued a statement apologizing, saying, "We understand why this image is deeply upsetting and recognize that we got this wrong." I want to bring in Robert Clara, senior editor at Adweek. So, Robert, something a lot of people are wondering, how many meetings must happen? How many layers of management does something like this go through before we see it?
41: Well, first of all, we don't know for sure. Secondly, I think that might be part of the problem, because when you're a brand as big as this one, you operate internationally. And in order to market internationally, you're going to be bringing in a lot of different partners. You're bringing in advertising agencies overseas. You're bringing in licensees. You're bringing in influencers, Marina in this case. And a lot of times what happens is there's such a volume of marketing that gets created that from headquarters point of view, it can actually be a little bit difficult to keep track of it all. And this is kind of an unfolding problem with multinational brands. I'm not saying that's exactly what happened in Converse's case, but this is frequently what happens.
5: Understood. And this is not an isolated incident. Target apologized just a few weeks ago for a Halloween costume many found racist. You've explored that question of why this keeps happening with companies. What have you found?
41: Well, I think that there are two main problems. One of them is systemic, which I just referred to. That global marketing necessarily involves a lot of different parties, and it's highly decentralized, so it's difficult to keep track of it all. But I think that there's a deeper problem here, and that's a cultural problem. I think a lot of big brands lose touch with the customers who buy them. And I'm talking about a diversity of customers here. And the difficulty that I believe happens and is probably common to a lot of these examples, is that there is a lack of diversity in upper management in many of these companies, in many of these agencies. And so the people that would review the ads and say, "Hang on, guys, this doesn't really look like such a great idea," they're not in the room. And that is a problem.
5: This ad featured a female K-pop star. What have you noticed about who gets the blame when women are front and center in these ads?
41: Well, I'm not sure if Karina is going to shoulder a lot of blame for this one, possibly only because she's just such a huge star. And again, it's she is a K-pop star who's on a tour. We don't know the circumstances exactly of how this photo was taken. The odds that Karina was sensitive to the very, very complicated and regrettable racial history of the United States are probably pretty low. Frequently, what happens is headquarters takes the brunt, because ultimately, at the end of the day, people see the brand, right? Nobody is going to be sitting around thinking, "Oh, the marketing department screwed this one up," or "an overseas partner screwed this one up." What they see at the end of the day is the name on the tag.
5: Robert Clara, we thank you so much for your insight. Appreciate it.
41: My pleasure.
5: Coming up, she was the face of a cultural shift in fashion. Twiggy speaks to us about her rise to icon status in the new documentary that tells her story in her own words.
0: Okay, here we go.
40: 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He's helped shape American idols. And now, Luke Bryan takes over morning TV. Next Monday, it's Luke Bryan in concert, performing live on Good Morning America.
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13: Every cultural shift has a face, and this one was discovered six decades ago in North London. In 1966, 16-year-old Leslie Hornby walked into a salon for a haircut. Very soon after, she was dubbed an It Girl as the face of 66. With her piercing eyes and pixie cut, she didn't just model fashion, she revolutionized it and took her ordinary and turned it into the extraordinary. Now her journey is candidly told in her own words for the first time in the documentary Twiggy. Let's take a look.
14: What you saw was what you got.
15: And her name came like a lightning bolt. Twiggy.
16: Twiggy.
15: Twiggy. Twiggy.
17: It was really exciting because that didn't happen to people like me.
18: She is someone that is a true British icon.
13: We had a chance to sit down with the icon Twiggy earlier this month.
19: And here with us now is none other than Miss Leslie Hornby, famously recognized as Twiggy. Thank you so much for joining us tonight.
20: Thank you.
19: So many people know you, of course, as the ultimate fashion icon of the 60s, but you've had some remarkable chapters since then. What made you decide, you know what, I'd like to actually get this all on video?
20: Well, it was a long time thinking about it because people had come to me over the last 20 years about doing my life on film. And it's a big thing to say yes to because it's very personal. I knew it would delve deep into things that, you know, as you go through a life, you have good things and bad things happen, and you kind of put them in compartments, don't you? And I knew it would show everything. I thought, I've got to find the right person. And then Sadie Frost, who directed it, who I knew vaguely, and, you know, she's being an actress, and she'd done her first documentary on Mary Quant. And I do a podcast in England called Tea with Twiggy. And she came on, and we had tea, to my podcast. And I said, you know, I really loved the docu on Quant. Are you going to do another one? It was really good. You should. And she said, well, I love doing Quant because a lot of the research was about the 1960s, and I loved researching that. And she said, I'd love to find somebody, you know, to do with the 60s. And I should do you. So I said, oh, okay, well, let's talk about it off air.
19: Sure.
20: So we had lunch the next week, and we got on like a house on fire. I really liked her. I love the fact she was a woman. I thought we had kind of parallel existences. You know, she's model, she's been an actress, she's been a designer, she's been in the public eye since she was a teenager. All the things that I've been through. So I thought she'll understand and be sympathetic.
19: At what point did you realize, I'm wondering if perhaps it was when you were growing up, that you were so culturally significant?
20: I don't think you realize things like that when you're living it. It's like people always say to me, what was it like living in the 60s? At the time it was happening. I mean, it was very exciting what happened to me, and I loved it. But I didn't get up every day and think, this is an amazing time. It's only in hindsight, I think, you look back. But I think what Sadie's done very cleverly, I think, through clips, is showing the significance of how it has changed, certainly for women in our industry. Mm-hmm. Because I was so young, my dad very wisely said, if you're going to do this, you know, I was 16 when mm-hmm. I was discovered, and he said, if I let you do this and leave school, you've got to have a chaperone with you every time, which
19: very
20: I did.
19: Very wise.
20: So I sailed through, but the social changes are huge from the 60s. Mm-hmm. to today, because I think women quite rightly have come a long way.
19: This film includes just an incredible amount of archival footage mm-hmm. and photos from famed photographers. Was there anything when you watched it that you had forgotten about it? Maybe a moment or a picture that jogged your
20: memory?
19: Well,
20: yeah, I mean, because I don't spend my life looking at my photographs. And actually, Sadie found some clips that I'd never seen,
19: oh, wow.
20: which was amazing. But, there is a very famous piece in it that I had kind of forgotten about, with Woody Allen interviewing me, which is, I won't spoil it because you've got to see it, but it's quite amazing of how the things that he asked me, and apparently that clip has gone viral.
19: Is that right? When you look back at your 16-year-old self sitting in that salon chair back in 1966, did you ever imagine the life that Twiggy
20: No,
19: would build?
20: You couldn't, could you? Mm. Because really, that was just going to be a haircut.
19: Mm.
20: And it went up in the salon, and that should have been the end of it. But because one of the hairdresser's clients was a big journalist in London, she saw the photo and said, I love the haircut. Who's the girl? And that was the magic moment, because she wanted to meet me. And my nickname was Twiggy because I had skinny legs. and she did the headline, Twiggy, the face of 66. And that's 60 years ago this year.
19: Wow. And still, and that's why I think that quote is so significant. You're still embracing every era. We thank you.
20: Thank you.
19: Much,
20: thank
19: Leslie,
20: you for having
19: for
20: me.
19: For joining us, and congratulations on the film.
20: Thank you.
19: Twiggy is in select theaters and on select streaming platforms beginning September 22nd. And that is our show for this hour. I'm Lindsay Davis. Be sure to stay tuned to ABC News Live for more context and analysis of the day's top stories. Thank you so much for streaming with us. Have a great night.

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1: He's one of country music's biggest stars. He's helped shape American Idols. And now, Luke Bryan takes over morning TV. 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
2: I met Joel. He was tall, handsome, magnetic. 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My mom said, Jesus Christ, Caroline, you better not be a cop.
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19: I'm Byron Pitts, and this is Burden of Proof, where we cover high-profile cases. Investigators testify in the murder trial of a former American Idol contestant. Plus, Lindsay Clancy's attorney filed a new motion regarding the holdout juror. I'm joined by two wonderful lawyers. To my right, criminal defense attorney Brian Buckmeyer. Hi, Brian.
20: Hi, Brian. Always a pleasure to be here.
19: Always a pleasure to have you. And to my left, trial attorney Terry Austin. Hi, Terry.
21: Hey, good to see you. Glad to be here.
19: Our first time meeting. It's an honor to meet you.
21: It's an honor to meet you.
19: Thank you, madam. Before we get into all the legalities, the defense attorneys spent quite a bit of time cross-examining a state investigator in the murder trial of a former American Idol contestant. At one point today, Caleb Flynn got emotional as graphic images were shown of his late wife's body. Prosecutors are accusing Flynn of killing his wife and staging it to look like a home invasion. He's pleaded not guilty. Ohio Bureau of Criminal Investigation official David Hammond gave testimony on how they processed the scene. Let's bring in Alex Perez for more details. Hey, Alex, what did the defense focus on most with their cross-examination of Hammond today?
22: Hey, Byron, you know, Agent Hammond testified that they spent hours of processing the scene, and the defense attorneys, the defense team, during their cross-examination, tried to poke holes in some of that testimony.
23: ABC News, I'm Stephanie Officer. Frustration in the Northeast today as more than 900 flights were canceled and another 5,000 delayed after a circuit blew at a Philadelphia-based air traffic control facility and the backup line in New Jersey had been cut. Customers at Newark and Philadelphia hit the hardest. In Philly, Mary Sheeran was on her way to visit her grandkids in Dallas.
24: Inconvenience, yes, but what can you do? We have no other choice.
23: Transportation Secretary Sean Duffy now says the telecom lines have been repaired and all airport operations in the Northeast are resuming. In Los Angeles today, three people were injured in a shooting at a senior living facility after a staffer started firing at his coworkers. Officials say this all went down just before 11 a.m. Pacific time at the Progressive Home for the Elderly. All victims were taken to the hospital, one in critical condition, two others stable. That suspect is now in custody and the incident is under investigation. This is ABC News.
22: That testimony, Byron, by the investigator there, Detective Agent Hammond, went on for quite some time there in the courtroom. But the prosecution argued that investigators did everything they were supposed to do, and they spent all of those hours collecting that evidence, and that they simply could not find what Caleb Flynn was telling them happened, which was that someone broke in to that garage and killed his wife.
19: And Alex, a final question, if I may. Flynn got emotional, I understand, when photos of his wife's body were shown during the coroner's testimony. What did he say about her injuries?
22: Yeah, the coroner really shed some light on how Ashley Flynn's remains were found. He said on the witness stand that he believed that Ashley Flynn was either sleeping or lying down with her head on her elbow, because the evidence from the bullet wounds, the entry and exit wounds, indicate that the bullets went through her head and also through her elbow. Just some graphic testimony there for the jury. And of course, graphic images played in the courtroom too. And as you mentioned, Byron, we saw Caleb Flynn crying in the courtroom, appearing emotional as those images were being shown. Also, the coroner testified that he believed Ashley Flynn was shot at close range inside that bedroom where she was, where her remains were found, Byron.
19: Alex Perez, thank you so much, Alex. We appreciate it. So what strategies could both sides use? Let's find out in Lawyer Up. Let's bring back in Brian and Terry. Brian will be giving the perspective of the defense, and Terry will handle the prosecution. So, Terry, I'd like to start with you. The prosecution's focus on the investigation today. How do they do with setting the foundation for their case?
21: Well, the prosecution basically put on law enforcement. We had about a dozen witnesses so far. Mm-hmm. And what they're trying to establish is, look, you're saying that this was an intruder. We believe it was you. There's nothing in the scene to say that it was an intruder. There's no other DNA evidence. There's no real evidence of a break-in. This looks like it was all staged. So the prosecution is really trying to lay out that foundation that this was something that he himself made up, not that anybody else came into that house.
19: So it sounds like, in part, what you're saying is the prosecution decided the facts are on our side, so we're going to give you the facts.
21: That's right. They have digital evidence. They have all kinds of evidence. Just basically the fact that he said, this is one thing that stood out to me when I watched all the witnesses. He said she was shot twice in the head. How do you know? The law enforcement people said when they came in, there was just blood all over her head. I mean, there are just certain things that he's saying that just doesn't make sense. And they're pointing that out.
19: All right, Brian, Mr. Defense Man, that same agent testified that he didn't interview Flynn at the scene. Why would the defense point that out?
0: For the defense, this is all about a poor investigation. And when it comes to a poor investigation, if you don't like the end result, you say the reason why we got to a poor result is because you did improper math. If you had, for example, spoken to Caleb Flynn and gotten information from him, you would have been more illuminated as to what the facts of the case are. Or, in the alternative, if you, investigator, are trying to prove that Caleb Flynn is lying, maybe talk to him first, see what he says, contrast to that of your investigation, and then you could show he's lying. But if you're just taking his word through a second party and then trying to disprove him, how do you know if your results are actually accurate then?
19: Now, both of you are the legal experts. I'm just a layman. But what's that saying that when you have the facts on your side, argue the facts. If you don't have the facts, argue the law. If you don't have the law, bang on the table.
0: Yep, as loud as you can. And so here it's like, okay, I don't necessarily have the facts from a conclusionary standpoint, so I'm going to argue that the information that I go in. This is how I often argue it in court. I say, we've all put in an alarm clock, right? Mm-hmm. And I'm assuming that we've all made the mistake of, I tried to put it in for 7 a.m., but, you know, I made a mistake and came for 7 p.m. Is the alarm clock wrong, or is the information that I put into the alarm clock wrong, and therefore the outcome is wrong? You say the same thing about the investigation. The information you put into it is wrong, therefore the outcome is wrong, even if the mechanisms are working properly.
19: I think about that old saying from my neighborhood, you can believe me or your lying eyes, right? The facts seem to suggest this, and you're suggesting, no, it's not what you see.
21: One of the biggest problems in the case, though, and you heard it during the opening statements, there was nothing to say. All they had to say basically was, look, make sure that the prosecution proves this case beyond a reasonable doubt. You didn't really hear anything else beyond that. And the facts do support the prosecution. They say, for instance, on the Apple Watch, he's moving when he said he was asleep before all of this happened. Well, if he was asleep, the Apple Watch would not have said that. The dogs, they're two big, huge dogs. When the police came, they saw the dogs. There was no barking when this all occurred, to wake him up if that had really been the situation of an intruder coming in. So the facts really do here support the prosecution.
19: And Jared, to the point about facts, no murder weapon's been found. So how much of a challenge will that be for the prosecution?
21: Well, usually not having a murder weapon is a problem, but I don't think so here. First of all, it was a 9mm. There was a gun in his vehicle, 9mm. He's claiming someone came into the garage, took the gun out, came in, shot her twice in the head, left. Meanwhile, he didn't wake up. And the gun is gone. Where's the gun? They searched. They had a drone. They had a dog. Everyone looked everywhere. No one found anything. And they really did search high and low. They even took out the ceiling and looked up into the attic to see if they could find anything. And so to me, that means that he did a really good job of hiding the gun. So it's a problem that it's not there, but the ballistics do match up to his gun.
0: See, but Byron, the defense takes that and puts it the other way around, right? Uh-huh. So you got to think to yourself, is Caleb Flynn, a pastor and American Idol contestant, so smart that he can hide a gun from all of these people in law enforcement? Or did the person who came into the house, broke into the house and shot and killed his wife, take the gun with them? What makes more sense? What is reasonable? And what gives you doubt that he committed this murder? And that's how the defense takes that and flips it on his head.
19: Does that dog hunt, you think, that kind?
21: Yeah, I think it's a good argument because where did he go? How far could he have gotten away in that short amount of time? But he'd been planning this, in my opinion, and that's what I would argue. I'd say that he planned it long before and he figured out what he was going to do with that gun. Maybe he had somebody come and he gave the gun to them and then they took off. There are other things that he could have done to, you know, get the gun out of the way.
19: The gun, questions about the gun. And Brian, talk to me about this garage door, right? The prosecution, their case seems to be that there were no indications of a break-in through the garage door. How does that work for the defense?
0: So the prosecutors often prosecute, but sometimes when they see the defense's arguments, they anticipate them and they play a little defense. And that's what's happening here. Don't forget, the defense's job is not to prove anything, but to raise reasonable doubt. And one doubt they're raising is that someone else committed the crime. And so the prosecution has taken upon themselves, and I think it's smart to do so, to say, oh, this is your alternative theory as to what happened? Let me disprove it. Let me show you this door. Let me show you there's no forced entry. Of course, the defense is going to say, well, you can't prove that the lock wasn't picked. Like, oh, well, we can prove that it was altered when the door was open. What fool breaks into a house and tries to break a door open when it's already open? That doesn't make sense. That's not reasonable. And the prosecution is thinking, doing an anticipatory action of saying, I know where he's going to argue. I'm going to argue it's not possible. And now you're left with no reasonable doubt except for he murdered his wife.
21: I was going to say, I think the door issue is not going to help either side. I think the jury's going to say, it was really a break-in, or maybe it wasn't. It's one way or the other, but I don't think they have anything definitive at this point.
19: One of the things I always find fascinating in covering trials is that you hear the prosecution talk like, okay, I believe that. And then the defense talks like, okay, I believe that. From your perspective, where is the prosecution's case vulnerable or most vulnerable, you think?
21: Well, I think that it's most vulnerable that they don't have that gun and that there is no real evidence that he did it. But I'll tell you also, the strongest part of this case is the motive and those text messages that he sent to the woman he was having an affair with. He literally said, I want her dead. And if I could do it and get away with it, I would. And that's how the prosecution opened the case. And it was really, I think, strategy-wise, a good idea because the jury right away thinks, okay, this is a very bad guy. Now, you know you don't need motive, but when you have it, that's the story.
19: One sentence defense of that.
0: Not us. Not you and I.
19: Okay.
0: But a lot of guys are angry with their wives and say a lot of horrible things, but a lot of them don't commit murder. Just being frustrated and saying horrible things about your wife doesn't make you murder. Not us.
19: Okay.
0: Other husbands.
19: All right. Okay. Thank you both. Stick around. We have more to discuss a little later. Next, Lindsey Clancy's attorney filed two new motions today, how he's asking a judge to handle the holdout juror.
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3: 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In the flood zone, the painstaking search for the missing continues.
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19: Welcome back. Lindsay Clancy's attorney is asking the judge overseeing her murder trial to question the holdout juror, and he's moving to dismiss the case. Lawyer Kevin Reddington has accused the juror of not following the judge's instructions on reasonable doubt. But in a statement last week, the juror insisted he did. Earlier this month, the judge declared a mistrial after a jury could not decide if Clancy should be held criminally responsible for killing her three children. Attorneys are expected back in court next week, and prosecutors could announce whether they plan to retry the case. Let's bring back in Brian and Terry. Brian, first question to you. Let's start with the motion to dismiss. What's your reaction to it?
0: It's a lot of the same arguments that he's made before that he's merely putting on paper. And I believe he is bolstering some of his arguments based on some of the interviews that he's seen. Of course, we've seen, from my understanding, representative from the one holdout juror speaking on behalf of him, explaining that he did, in fact, follow the jury instructions. Every time he tried to give an explanation for what he's talking about, he seemed to get shot down or shouted down. Very different than what we've heard from other jurors. And so what I see here as I read this, Reddington is saying, Judge, I asked you to do an inquiry. I asked you to speak to this juror one-on-one. You did not do that. Because you didn't do that, now we're hearing all of this stuff afterwards. We could have avoided it, and it should have been a mistrial. It should be a mistrial now. No trial. Dismiss the charges. That's what he's asking for.
19: How do you see it?
21: I think it's too late for all of that. I mean, I understand Reddington's argument, and he did make it before, during, and after trial. I mean, he just continues to make, Brian's right, the exact same argument. He wanted this juror off, and he wanted that juror replaced. The problem with that argument is, you don't know if he had replaced the juror, what that juror would have done or said. And the reasonable doubt, listen, that's a subjective standard. And so the juror is saying, I basically believed what the prosecution was saying. And I think that she was guilty. I didn't have any doubt in that matter. And I will follow the law. And the judge did ask each and every juror. The judge asked this juror. And I do think Reddington is a zealous lawyer, and I love that he's doing that for his client. But these arguments aren't really going to prevail at the end of the day.
19: I want you both to weigh on this notion. As a journalist, I've covered a fair number of trials. I've never seen this level of attention given to a juror. Explain that to me. What's that about?
0: So I think it's the nature of where we're at, in the sense of it's a number of things working together. One, true crime is massive. I mean, there's a reason why we're sitting here talking about cases every day on TV on Burden of Proof. Two, our access to trials are bar none. It's been bigger than it was last year, bigger than it was the year before that, bigger than it was 10 years, all that. And then now there's almost a celebrity status of being a juror of, like, once the jury renders its verdict, we're going to hear from a juror. We've heard from half the jurors. This is the highest amount of jurors I've ever seen given this level of interview. And when you talk this much, it provides defense attorneys and others to say, hey, I want to make an argument based on what he said in this interview. I want to make an argument based on what he said in that interview. And now it's opened the Pandora's box in a way that I don't think we've ever seen before.
21: We definitely haven't seen this before. And one of the problems with what Reddington is trying to do is to look into this juror's history to get his phone records. And if we begin doing that, not only is it a problem that the jury is talking about how they did the deliberations, now we're talking about the privacy of these individual jurors and the effect that's going to have on jury pools out there. Nobody's going to want to sit on a jury if, in fact, you can take my phone and look at everything that I was texting. So I think it's a problem.
0: I agree with that. I don't like the idea of taking jurors' phones and looking into them. Mm-hmm. But also, why are jurors looking through their phones during deliberations? Like, that's not a thing that should be done. That's not a thing that's done in most jurisdictions, especially in a case like this. Like, I don't want you, I mean, I want everyone watching Burden of Proof, but if you're 12 people deliberating, I don't want you popping it on social media. I don't want you, like, asking, talking to friends. You're deliberating.
19: Do they normally or on occasion take away outside phones and that kind of thing?
0: Yes, especially during deliberation. Yeah. Not, like, during the day. Right. Like, if you're watching testimony, if you're whatever you have in your pocket, don't pull it out while you're listening to someone. Mm-hmm. You go for lunch, you're not deliberating, go on your phone or whatever. But during deliberation, you should not have your phone with you.
19: And last question about this. So where does this end? Is this particular case an outlier in that after this trial, we'll go back to kind of jurors make the decision and the world moves on? Or do you think we're going to now see this more often?
21: Well, I hope we don't see it more often. I hope that when jurors come to a decision, that's it. Whether it's a mistrial, whether it's a verdict, an acquittal, I hope that we can just accept what a juror says and what that whole jury comes to a conclusion on. Because if we keep going back and try to question what they're doing, it's really going to break down the jury system, in my opinion.
0: We're going to see more of it. I 100% think we'll see more of it.
19: All right. Thank you both. Please stick around. The man convicted of killing two teen girls wants a new trial. What his attorney says went wrong during the investigation.
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4: I met Joel. He was tall, handsome, magnetic. I knew I met the man I'm gonna marry. My mom said, Jesus Christ, Caroline, you better not be a cop.
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30: Seven is a magic number.
31: Oh. It is?
30: Yeah, it's a magic number. Janine, Jacob, Mr. J, Barbara, Melissa, Gregory, plus Ava.
31: Let's go.
30: That gives you seven. 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That's science.
31: Yeah.
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31: Okay.
30: But we only teach five. Seven mice in a cafeteria?
31: What?
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19: To On the Docket, where we take a look at other high-profile cases. Ohio flooding delayed a bond hearing for a grandmother charged in the so-called House of Horrors investigation. Christina Siders and three others are facing charges after 16 children were rescued from her home in June. Police say the children lived in 12 by 12 room and some were near death.

0: But prosecutors say he confessed of his own free will after seeing the evidence against him. Let's bring back in Brian and Terry. Brian, the defense argues the confession was involuntary and the judge blocked them for presenting an alternate theory of the murder. How likely is it that Allen's appeal will be granted?
1: When I say it's unlikely that his appeal will be granted, it's not because I do not believe that these are legitimate arguments. It's not that I do not believe that the idea of someone being in the condition that Allen was in for that many hours could have someone have a non-voluntary, involuntary statement. It's not that I don't believe that the police tactics might have been a little off, but the reason why I think it's a hard and uphill battle is because the standard is so high to overturn this. If this was before the verdict, this was a hearing to say that this was a violation of his constitutional rights to get this confession, sure. But after conviction, with all of the other evidence stacked against him, this is very hard to win.
0: And Terry, to that point, does this case, in your mind, meet the standards for the court to overturn the verdict?
2: Well, let's put it like this. I think there are enough arguments for the appeal that there is a possibility. And I watched the arguments before this appellate court, and they were asking some hard questions to both sides, frankly. And the issue of whether or not these confessions were valid, I think 13 months in isolation can make someone go crazy. And they did say, from the defense perspective, that they had a psychiatrist come in and he was in the fetal position and he just was not of right mind. Mm-hmm. And so maybe the confession might have been something that was based on the fact that he was not in good condition. And this alternate theory, that too is a pretty decent argument. They're saying that they weren't allowed to introduce evidence that this could have been a satanic ritual, say, for instance. And because that was left out, they're saying that this was not a fair trial. So at least they do have arguments. Oftentimes I see people make appeals and you wonder, that's not a appealable.
0: But why wouldn't they have raised these issues during trial?
1: So they did.
0: They did.
1: And that's the reason why they were able to bring on an appeal, because those issues are preserved. So what they're saying here is the trial judge got it wrong.
0: Okay.
1: Because the trial judge got it wrong, it impacted the way the verdict happened, and now you want a higher judge to make the argument. If you're a sports person, you like analogies, I would have put this to, this is 3rd and 15. The question is, how good is your quarterback? You might have the right arguments, you might have the right players in place, but are you going to make the pass and are you going to make the catch? It's doable, but very hard.
0: I personally love sports analogies, so thank you for that, Terry. Thank you. Thank you so much for joining us. And thank you all for watching. I'm Byron Pitts. 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
22: I met Joel. 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

0: Anchorage, Alaska, flying with the National Guard and the U.S. Army. 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
1: Tonight on ABC News Live, prime flights at airports across the Northeast grounded. Chaos for travelers as airspace over parts of the Northeast is temporarily shut down.
2: We saw there's a ground stop due to equipment outage. Do you have any information for us?
3: Yeah, man, nothing works.
1: Planes parked on runways and passengers deplaning onto the tarmac.
4: I'm Gio Benitez here at Newark Liberty International Airport, where hundreds of flights were canceled today.
1: Outcry over yet another shooting involving ICE. A Venezuelan DoorDash driver shot and wounded by an ICE agent. Driver seen outside the car in handcuffs and bleeding.
5: I'm Pierre Thomas. Tonight we're learning just where Mr. Perez is and what his condition is. Tonight we have the details.
1: Multiple news outlets now suing the Trump administration over the White House media ban that blocks several networks from covering the White House. The president here in New York City tonight before facing world leaders at the UN tomorrow.
0: I'm Mary Bruce, traveling with the president.
6: From ABC News, I'm Stephanie Officer. Outside New York City's Gracie Mansion this evening, President Trump and Mayor Zoran Mamdani held a short press conference. Mamdani noting most of their conversation focused on affordability.
7: Each time the president and I speak, it is about the same topics: how to improve the lives of New Yorkers and how to use the power of government to take on the cost of living crisis, to grow our economy, and to build a better, stronger New York.
6: President Trump is in New York City for this week's UN General Assembly. Meanwhile, Trump administration officials are sharing more information on a new travel warning. They're advising Americans in the Middle East to exercise heightened vigilance and be aware of potential flight cancellations, airspace closures, and travel disruptions. ABC's Shannon Kingston.
8: State Department officials say that they had to put out this warning. It was important because areas that have been relatively unscathed before by the conflict in Iran could soon see pretty massive disruptions to commercial travels if the scenario doesn't improve soon.
6: Earl Spencer is biting back against claims from Buckingham Palace over the death of his sister and their response to her passing. ABC's Maggie Rooley.
9: The brother of Princess Diana now accusing King Charles of gaslighting him after Buckingham Palace pushed back against his claims of a heated exchange with then Prince Charles days before Diana's funeral.
10: I'll never forget the five words, "We'll forget her soon enough."
9: Spencer taking on that rare response from the palace, which said in part, "Fraternal grief can cloud reason, affect judgment, and color memory in ways others do not recognize."
6: Following severe backlash last week over an ad that appeared to resemble a KKK hood and a lynching, Converse says they've pulled the campaign. In a statement to ABC News, the Nike-owned company said, quote, "We understand why this image is deeply unsettling and recognize that we got this wrong." You're listening to ABC News.
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6: Lindsay Clancy's defense attorneys today filed a motion to dismiss the murder case against her, arguing that retrying the case would subject the Massachusetts mother to double jeopardy. Meanwhile, the jury is still out on Patrick Clancy's 60 Minutes interview.
13: In the months that followed the death of his 3 children at the hands of his former wife, Patrick Clancy tells 60 Minutes he contemplated suicide.
14: I didn't think I would live to see my 35th birthday. And I was completely fine with it.
13: He says he forgives Lindsay, who was charged with 3 counts of murder, she says, while suffering from postpartum psychosis.
14: I believe that it was her mental illness that caused that.
13: Patrick Clancy has since remarried and says he'll tell his future children about their brothers and sister. Sherry Preston, ABC News.
6: Russia and Ukraine trading attacks in the run-up to the UN General Assembly.
15: Ukrainian President Volodymyr Zelensky said that Kyiv's long-range strikes had a very significant impact in the Moscow region, reporting a hit on one of Russia's key oil industry facilities, which he said contributes billions of dollars to Russia's war machine. Meanwhile, of course, you've got these ongoing retaliation or ongoing attacks by Moscow. It's really stepped over its attacks. We've seen this now over the last few weeks and months, and the real fears about what the winter will bring.
6: ABC's Ian Pannell. Police in Santa Monica say they're investigating model Presley Gerber's death as a suspected overdose. Police say there are no signs of foul play. I'm Stephanie Officer, ABC News.
16: Moments ago that the line was fixed and airports are running again, so that's the first step. It's off to a good start for now. Lindsay.
17: At least there's that. All right, Gio, thank you. And let's bring in ABC's aviation analyst, John Nance. John, thanks so much for joining us on this. What exactly happened here?
18: You bet. Yeah, big mess. They're really, really big mess. And that is because we had a primary circuit that was backed up by something the people were not checking. One of the questions is going to be have to ask and answered here is exactly when that break occurred, when the train crew cut the cable, and how long it took for them to notify anybody really of consequence, and especially the FAA. That, there's a lot of finger pointing, Lindsay, going on right now. But we need not the finger pointing. We need to know exactly why the backup was in such a vulnerable position. Because as they try to modernize this equipment, we're going to have backups, and they've got to be good 24/7.
17: How unusual is an outage of this scale?
18: Yes, it is. But this particular part, a year and a half ago, we had a similar type of situation, a cascade of problems in the Philadelphia TRACON. And this was supposed to now be past it. We were supposed to be past that with newer equipment as the upgrade continues. But I don't want to understate the complexity of this. It's like trying to repair or rebuild a truck as you're driving it. This is a very, very complex system. And in fact, in that part of the northeast, you have basically one quarter of the flights out of the United States literally going through that or transiting or going in or out of one of those airports. And that's out of about 32,000 flights. One quarter of them traverse that. That's how important this place is.
17: Who ultimately bears responsibility when something like this happens?
18: Well, you know, there's one of the things I jumped to it immediately with the NTSB philosophy. We don't care who's to blame. We just want to fix it. But in this particular case, I think that probably not so much blame, but accountability is the most important word. This was probably something that was not, I should say, there wasn't a buttress so that if you cut the cable or somebody cut the cable, maybe they didn't know what it was then. Even the Verizon folks whose cable it was didn't immediately know that the FAA needed to be the next contact. That's got to be changed. If you're going to have a cable, you've got to, and something that's going to be as important as this, you've got to have the ability to bring everybody up to speed the instant there's any problem with it.
17: What does this incident now tell us about the potential weaknesses of a system that we all depend on in order to fly?
18: Well, it's weakness. There's no question about it. And you can't get by without having a system like this. Every airliner that takes off or lands is under an IFR clearance. That's an instrument clearance. So we don't just, turn into pumpkins when all the communication is lost. But it is not a good place to be, not only in terms of the disruption for the passengers, but also for decreasing the margins of safety when the pilots are having to just go back to their original flight plans and not sure what's going on and not able to contact anybody for a while. That's really got to stop, and we have to modernize this system. That's up to Congress, as usual.
17: John Nance, always appreciate your time and insight.
18: Thank you, Lindsay.
17: Growing protests tonight over the ICE-involved shooting of a Venezuelan delivery driver in Austin, Texas. The man was shot and wounded following a chase. The entire incident caught on camera. Here's our Chief Justice correspondent, Pierre Thomas.
19: Tonight, outrage and a search for answers in Austin, Texas, after ICE agents shot a DoorDash delivery driver. The gunfire caught on camera.
20: Oh, my God.
19: Wilbur Rafael Garces Perez seen hunched over in the driver's seat of his Toyota Corolla after being shot by an ICE agent just before 1 p.m. Sunday. According to a law enforcement source, agents were checking license plates in the area and found Perez was facing a final deportation order. And tonight, ICE says, when he tried to flee, he was shot. Perez, who is from Venezuela, seen outside the car in handcuffs and bleeding. Protests erupting at the scene.
21: He had a work permit. He was seeking asylum.
19: Perez's lawyer says he came to the country legally, but missed a court date after a hearing notice was sent to an old address. Perez himself calling into a news conference from the ICE detention center where he's being held, telling reporters through a translator that agents hit him with their unmarked vehicle and that when he tried to pull over, he was struck again and then shot.
2: We are fed up with ICE and DHS telling us lies about what has happened in these incidents where people are being murdered and shot.
19: The shooting comes as ICE activity has been surging nationwide, the agency making more than 50,000 arrests in the months of July and August alone, record numbers. Austin's mayor is calling for more transparency from ICE.
21: I think actions like what we saw yesterday and what we've seen in other cities by ICE don't make people feel safe and actually decrease their safety.
17: And we've been hearing that sentiment. Pierre joins us now from Austin. Pierre, a lot of questions remain here. So what exactly is Mr. Perez's condition tonight?
19: He remains in detention facing deportation, Lindsay. And today he told us he's still in pain with a bullet still in his back.
17: All right, Pierre Thomas for us. Thanks so much, Pierre. Multiple news outlets have now filed suit against the Trump administration over the president's media ban, which blocks several networks from entering the White House premises. The president is here in New York City tonight and faces world leaders at the United Nations tomorrow. Mary Bruce reports tonight from the UN.
22: After President Trump banned three national news outlets from the White House, tonight the mayor of New York City inviting all reporters to Gracie Mansion.
23: I told the president that we're going to have all of the members of the press here on the lawn, and that is something that I believe in is everyone, no matter the opinion or the critique, that we engage.
22: Trump defending his decision to ban CNN, MS Now, and Politico from the White House because he doesn't like how they cover him.
24: I never get anything positive. It's always negative, even having to do with the war. We've done so well.
22: Trump is in New York to attend the UN General Assembly. Television networks traditionally team up to cover his every move, designating one network as the pool. Today, it was supposed to be CNN, but after Trump banned them, now in a show of solidarity for freedom of the press, all five major television networks announced they would not participate in pool coverage of the president. In a joint statement, ABC News, CBS, NBC, CNN, and Fox News saying the public has a vital interest in receiving accurate, independent information about its government. No administration should restrict a news organization because it objects to its reporting. Vice President J.D. Vance, who, unlike Trump, did not impose the ban at his events, tonight defending the president's decision.
25: If you're going to engage in what is effectively far-left propaganda, why would a Republican White House give you special access?
17: Mary joins us now from outside the U.N. And Mary, CNN, MS Now, Politico, certainly not taking this lying down. What comes next?
26: Yet these three outlets are now suing the Trump administration, Lindsay, accusing the president of a, quote, direct assault on the First Amendment and a blatant violation of the Constitution. Their first hearing coming up on Wednesday, Lindsay.
17: And Mary, the president will speak tomorrow before the UN's General Assembly. What's he expected to say?
26: Yeah, well, this annual address is usually a chance for the president to tout his foreign policy. This year, of course, his war with Iran is looming large over everything. The conflict that the president said would end in 4 to 6 weeks, now well into its seventh month. And, of course, we have seen the way it has impacted and driven up gas prices globally and here in the U.S., especially as we barrel toward the midterms. Lindsay.
17: Mary Bruce for us there at the U.N. Thanks so much, Mary. Converse is apologizing for an advertisement that critics say included racist imagery. An Instagram ad photo showed K-pop singer Karina wearing a skirt and holding a pair of sneakers. Critics pointed to the white triangular image created by lighting on the skirt, saying it resembled a KKK hood. Converse pulled the ad and issued a statement apologizing, saying, "We understand why the image is deeply upsetting and recognize that we got this wrong." Sad news tonight about the death of Cindy Crawford and Randy Gerber's 27-year-old son. Doctors say Presley Gerber died hours after checking into a rehab facility. What we're now learning about his possible cause of death. Here's our Matt Rivers.
27: Tonight, tragedy for supermodel Cindy Crawford and her husband, Randy Gerber. Their only son, Presley Gerber, dying at the age of 27. The death now being investigated as a suspected overdose, according to Santa Monica police. Sources close to the case telling ABC News Presley Gerber checked into a high-end rehab center on Saturday. He was found dead by staff the next morning. Presley Gerber started modeling at the age of 15.
0: This is the Pepsi for this model.
27: Later joining his famous mother for this 2018 Pepsi Super Bowl commercial. But behind the scenes, Presley Gerber was struggling with addiction and mental health issues that he says surfaced as a young teenager. Presley Gerber candidly sharing his decade-long battles on social media, posting Mental Health Mondays to help those also struggling.
1: Whether I help one person or 100 people get out of that place that I was in at one point in my life, that's all I need to do.
27: Presley Gerber making his last public appearance with his parents back in June. And just weeks ago, younger sister Kaya, a model and actress, referenced his challenges in an interview with Vogue, saying when something like that happens in a family, it kind of levels everyone. Lindsay, tonight multiple news organizations are reporting that the family is asking for privacy during what is a very difficult and painful time. Lindsay?
17: Oh, you can understand that. All right, Matt Rivers, thank you. Patrick Lancia speaking publicly for the first time since his ex-wife Lindsay's mistrial. Joined by his new wife, he opens up about the final moments he shared with his 8-month-old son, why he chose to forgive his ex-wife, and the new chapter he's now beginning. Rhiannon Alley has the details.
3: Tonight, Patrick Clancy is opening up in an interview about the loss of his three children, revealing he spent 4 days in the hospital with his youngest, 8-month-old Callan, before he passed away.
4: I said, I'm so sorry. And I got to hold him. I got to lay down next to him. And he died in my arms.
3: Patrick Clancy telling CBS News he has forgiven his former wife, Lindsay, for killing their children because he believes she was sick.
4: I saw headlines that said, you know, killer mom and baby murderer, monster, and none of them were accurate. I believe that it was her mental illness that caused that.
3: During the trial, Patrick Clancy was falsely targeted by online conspiracy theories.
5: I think Patrick Clancy did it, and here's how I think it has happened.
4: It's deeply harmful to the legacy of my children. It is a huge distraction from what really matters here, which is perinatal mental health.
3: Clancy is now remarried and is expecting a baby with his new wife, Rachel, a doctor. She says she tries to honor the memory of his children.
7: I can honor them and allow Pat to grieve, but also just continue to honor them.
3: Lindsay Clancy's lawyers are asking the judge to dismiss the case due to that one holdout juror who forced a mistrial, arguing he ignored the judge's instructions about reasonable doubt. Lindsay?
17: Rhiannon, thank you. Dozens of lawsuits have been filed against the makers of Ozempic, Wegovy, and Zepbound, claiming the GLP-1 drugs led to a rare type of vision loss. The European Medicines Agency says it's a form of optic neuropathy that impacts an estimated 1 in 10,000 GLP-1 users who have diabetes. Evidence linking it to the medicine is mixed, but a recent analysis found that there may be a small increased risk for people with type 2 diabetes to develop a vision problem if they're taking GLP-1s. Doctors say more research is needed. Now to life-threatening flooding as we track a potential nor'easter on the East Coast. While in the West, up to 6 inches of rain is expected over several days in New Mexico. A flood watch has been issued for almost the entire state. Let's get right to ABC Chief Meteorologist Ginger Zee. What can you tell us, Ginger?
8: Yeah, Lindsay, that flood watch in New Mexico now extends into El Paso, Texas, too. The next couple of days are going to be rough. They desperately need rain, but it's all going to come in 36 hours or so, and there's the problem. So tomorrow, level 3 out of 4 for significant flash flooding. That includes Ruidoso. That name might sound familiar to you. They've had major flood problems in years past. White Sands National Park, Las Cruces, and there are the Sacramento Mountains there that have burn scars. That would be an especially vulnerable place to get 1 to 3 inches falling in just a couple of hours. Then this extends up to the north and east. Santa Fe's right on the edge. Las Vegas, New Mexico. Yates also included. That's for Wednesday. Into early Thursday morning, then we will start to turn off that dangerous wave of monsoon moisture. Let's go to the Atlantic now, because that's where we're watching this coastal low. It's all a buzz on social media. People very much want to talk about what's going to happen. And that's the thing, is this far out going into the weekend, we really have those two long-term computer models that we watch. The American model goes out to sea. The European model hugs the coast closer. If that comes to fruition, that would mean a really difficult weekend, big time winds, waves, and a ton of rain. We will, of course, be updating this with more impacts and more details as we get closer, Lindsay.
17: We'll be following you right along. All right, Ginger, thank you. We turn now to the new allegations from Princess Diana's brother. In an interview with ABC News, Earl Spencer accuses King Charles of gaslighting him over claims about Diana's death that he makes in his new book. Buckingham Palace is pushing back. Here's our Maggie Rooley.
6: Tonight, Charles Spencer speaking out in a new interview at the family home in Althorpe.
9: It was very much a brother's book.
6: The brother of Princess Diana, now accusing King Charles of gaslighting him after Buckingham Palace pushed back against his claims of a heated exchange with then Prince Charles days before Diana's funeral.
9: I'll never forget the five words, "We'll forget her soon enough." And he didn't say it, he hissed it.
6: Spencer taking on that rare response from the palace, which said in part, fraternal grief can cloud reason, affect judgment, and color memory in ways others do not recognize.
9: Well, it's not every day you're gaslit by a king, but I was really upset with that because I thought it was very, not only condescending, but not straight. What I said is straight and true. And what did they come back with? That? It doesn't say he didn't say it either.
10: Your description of Prince Charles sounding giddily elated when he called you after Diana's death, like a lottery winner. You often then describe him at points as a petulant child, his words heartless and perverse, a bellowing buffoon. I mean, you didn't hold back despite the fact that he's now king.
9: Well, no, I didn't hold back, but I could have gone. This is not a threat. I could have gone an awful lot further.
6: Spencer telling us his nephews, Prince William and Prince Harry, have not read his new memoir, Swan Song, Diana, My Sister.
9: Well, I'm not trying to damage the monarchy, but I wanted to do this properly, once and for all, for Diana, and remind those who knew her when she was alive why they connected with her.
10: And Lindsay, Earl Spencer also told us that he wrote his memoir for the history books, but he's also said that after this book, he's done talking about this chapter of his life. Lindsay.
17: All right, Maggie, thank you. Coming up, Kentucky's Democratic Governor Andy Beshear joins us to explain what his party must do to win in November and eventually take back the White House. Then the Kansas City Chiefs get a thrilling win. The Chicago Bears suffer a stunning injury, and the L.A. Rams look to bounce back. Coach Herm Edwards is joining us with a week two analysis of the NFL. Plus, flag football is surging in schools, and the sport is set to debut at the next Summer Olympics. We take a look at what's behind the sport's growing popularity in tonight's Prime Focus. You are watching Prime on ABC News Live.
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13: Welcome back. As we head into the final weeks ahead of the pivotal midterm election, Democrats are hoping to capitalize on voters' frustrations with the economy and flip control of Congress and win a number of key governor's races as well. Kentucky Governor Andy Beshear knows what it takes to win tough races as the Democratic governor of a red state and is helping to shape the Democrats' message as chair of the Democratic Governors Association. Governor Beshear is outlining his vision for the future of the Democratic Party and the country in his new memoir about faith and politics called Go and Do Likewise, How We Heal a Broken Country. Governor, thank you so much for joining us.
14: Thanks for having me.
13: All right, so let's start. In the book, you pick the story of the Good Samaritan. Mm-hmm. Why did you feel that that was so appropriate in telling a winning political strategy as well?
14: Well, you're right that the title even comes from the parable of the Good Samaritan, because it's not just a story, it's an instruction. After talking about the story, Jesus looks at the crowd and says, go and do likewise. And it's a beautiful story. It's one about crossing the aisle and seeing your fellow human being as a human being, not as a Democrat or a Republican or as an us or a them. In the story, there's a bleeding, bloody, naked man lying on the side of the road. And everybody who looks like him, prays like him, votes like him, maybe loves like him, crosses over to the other side, will not help him out. And then Jesus chooses someone who is taught to hate this human being and who this human being was taught to hate, that looks different, votes different, prays different, as the person who comes over, lifts him up, carries him to safety. And by the way, if you read the story, pays for his health care moving forward. But it's just a call for us to be better. And right now, at a time where we see a president and his administration engaged in cruelty, willing to cut SNAP benefits during a government shutdown, leveraging starving Americans for political purposes, a little bit more of the parable of the Good Samaritan, a little more goodness is what we need in our country right now.
13: What do you think that Democrats need to learn from your example, in that you're a two-term Democratic governor in what most would describe as a cherry red state that Trump easily carried?
14: By about 30 points. Here's what I'd say. I think there are three parts of an approach that can work for anyone, anywhere, and it's not just Democrats. It could work for Republicans, and if they'd take it on, maybe we could get a lot more done. The first is what I call an 80-100 rule. I stand up for all my principles. I will veto any hateful bill, any anti-diversity bill, any anti-LGBTQ+ bill. But I spend 80% of my time on things that matter to 100% of the people of my state in this country. It's the idea that if we'll just spend 80% of our time on good jobs and wages and affordability, being able to see a doctor in your own community, safe roads and bridges, good public schools, and feeling safe in your community, then we don't move something to the right or the left. We just move it forward, and everybody's a part of that success. The second thing I tell people is talk to people like a normal human being. Don't talk at them, talk with them. All right, make sure that you're listening, but let's get away from some of these sanitized terms that have just lost meaning, like the idea of food insecurity. You don't see a hungry child when you use that term. You don't see a hungry senior who can't sleep. In my state, think about addiction and how it ravaged generations of Kentuckians. When you use a phrase like substance use disorder, I know you're trying to reduce the stigma, but you're not seeing the pain or the victory in somebody who is now in recovery. But the third piece, and that's really what this book is about, is Democrats are really good at the what. We could tell you our policy points down to policy point 2, subpoint 3, bullet point 4, and I like that we're people of substance. But today, people want the why. Why are you for what you're for? In an age of social media where they want to see that video of you to camera, they want to know you. So my why is my family and my faith, and that's what I'm sharing in this book.
13: You say that you strongly believe that J.D. Vance will be the Republican candidate for president, and you go after him in your book, talking about how you believe that he uses religion to demean and divide.
14: I do. You see an air of superiority with J.D. Vance that started with his book, Hillbilly Elegy. That is about the people of Kentucky and people of Appalachia. Now, I'm not from Appalachia. I'm from the area right next door, but I'm the governor of all Kentuckians. He blamed us for the poverty. He blamed Appalachians for the addiction when opioid companies sent hundreds of pills into a small county for every man, woman, and child. He profited off that judgment, and that's something that we take personally.
13: You've said that you're going to wait until after the midterms to announce if you're going to run for president. What would you say is still a question, personal question, perhaps, for yourself, whether you're going to make that determination?
14: Well, right now, what I'm trying to do is give everything I can as the chair of the Democratic Governors Association. People that know me know when I take on a job, I give it all I have. And if this job makes me make decisions that could hurt potential chances in 28, I'm still going to do the right thing for this job, which is to win as many governor's races as possible.
13: Would love to get your reaction to Senator Mitch McConnell out of your own state of Kentucky. Have you reached out to him or his aides or having
14: We have heard nothing back directly. But what's actually concerning is up until recently, neither had Rand Paul, his fellow Republican senator. Neither had Jamie Comer, one of the leading Republican congressmen there. That's what's concerning. But it's not me that he needs to answer to. His boss are the people of Kentucky that elected him. Now, let me say that the most recent videos, they're tough to watch. And I've known a lot of his family. I don't wish him ill will. I actually wish him the best health possible. But we've got to get to a point where if you can't do the job, now it's time to move on.
13: Governor Beshear, thank you.
14: Thank you
13: so much for your time. Go and do likewise. How We Heal a Broken Country is available Tuesday wherever you purchase your books. Coming up, the deadly measles outbreak in Pennsylvania is spreading, and now officials have warned about travelers about possible exposure at a major airport. And in our prime focus tonight, we'll plant a flag in the latest sports trend and show you how it's transforming the lives of young female athletes.
2: News. I'm Stephanie Officer. Outside New York City's Gracie Mansion, President Trump and Mayor Zoran Mamdani held a brief gaggle with reporters on having New Yorkers' best interest at heart.
5: I have said time and again that I will work with anyone, no matter what party they belong to, no matter how much we may disagree on other topics, whoever has the power and the will to lift that weight off New Yorkers' backs.
2: A shooting at a synagogue in Ontario Sunday as the Jewish community marks Yom Kippur. We're told a police officer on patrol encountered someone outside the Sons of Jacob synagogue. And during that exchange, both the officer and suspect were shot and taken to nearby hospitals. ABC's Matt Rivers.
15: Police not yet revealing a motive for the shooting, but in nearby Toronto, police saying they are stepping up patrols in Jewish communities and places of worship. The Sons of Jacob Synagogue, meanwhile, saying it has canceled all services for Yom Kippur in the wake of that incident.
2: Thankfully, no one was inside that synagogue. This is ABC News.
16: Seven is a magic number.
17: Oh. It is?
16: Yeah, it's a magic number. Janine, Jacob, Mr. J, Barbara, Melissa, Gregory.
17: Plus Ava.
18: Let's go.
16: That gives you seven. It's a magic number. That's science.
18: Yeah.
16: 7 days in a week.
18: Okay.
19: But we only teach five.
18: Seven mice in a cafeteria.
19: What?
20: Good news, only three are alive.
18: Added.
16: Seven is a magic number.
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22: Yeah. I almost died for reality television.
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10: 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More than any other news organization. And winner of a prestigious Peabody Award. 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Thank you for making ABC News America's number one news.
14: Welcome back to Prime. Here's a look at the stories making headlines right now. Flights have resumed after a major equipment outage closed airspace in parts of the Northeast earlier today. Air traffic controllers were temporarily unable to monitor or communicate with planes. This triggered thousands of delays and cancellations across the country. A jury convicted Jason Eaton today of attempted murder in the 2023 shootings of three Palestinian college students in Vermont. Eaton is facing life in prison for the shootings, which left one of the victims paralyzed from the waist down. His attorneys used an insanity defense, which would have saved him from prison, but the prosecution insisted that Eaton was not legally insane and claimed he lacked empathy for his crimes. The state of Pennsylvania is reporting 25 new measles cases since Friday, including a potential exposure at the Philadelphia International Airport. Last week, officials also reported an exposure at the Children's Hospital of Philadelphia. This update brings their total to 792 cases, and 155 of those patients have been hospitalized. And Paramount has reached a deal to settle a lawsuit with 12 states and the Writers Guild of America, paving the way for its merger with Warner Brothers. Paramount pledged to increase its domestic production by spending an additional $1.5 billion on U.S. film production over the next 5 years. The company will also establish monitoring of editorial independence for its news operations. The settlement still needs a final sign-off by a judge. Still ahead, a brawl on the racetrack, why two NASCAR drivers came to blows after a race, and from the track to the gridiron, women and girls flag football is growing in popularity. The major step the NCAA just made for the future of the sport.
17: Florida State law professor Dan Markell.
23: Shot in the head twice.
29: If you told me this story, I would not believe it.
30: Dan and Wendy,
34: they just seem like the perfect couple, but appearances are not what they always seem. Wendy's family, they hated him.
38: It's not a normal family.
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12: He's one of country music's biggest stars. He's helped shape American idols. And now, Luke Bryan takes over morning TV. 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
13: Welcome back, everyone. We are living through a historic moment for women's sports. Women's and girls' flag football is skyrocketing popularity, opening the field of opportunities for female athletes across the country. High schools nationwide are adding the sport to their rosters, and this year, the NCAA took a major step toward possible championship status for women's flag football, creating new pathways for collegiate recruitment and scholarships. All of this as the sport is set to make its Olympic debut at the 2028 Los Angeles Games. In tonight's Prime Focus, we meet the young athletes hoping to take the sport to the next level. The coaches recruiting the next generation of players and the Dynasty Sports Academy helping more girls get on the gridiron.
14: Two clap. All right, here we go. IMG on three. One, two, three.
15: IMG!
14: Oh, good pull.
16: The first time I ever picked up a football was, it was eighth grade. We had like a flag football, but it wasn't like an official sport at the time at my middle school. It was just like for fun, and I loved it. I loved just being with my team, my friends. So even though it's a team sport, it took each one of us individually to do our own thing, to actually get over there, get a touchdown, get some yards. And I love playing with my friends. It's something new, and you know, you get curious, you play more and more, and you fall in love with it.
14: Here we go. Set, go!
17: I'm Kala Koa Fishburn, and I'm 13 years old.
14: Ready?
17: My mom said I could quit dance if I find a sport that I really like. I tried basketball, I tried volleyball, but it wasn't my thing at all. And I was thinking, are sports just not my thing? Until I found flag football. I never thought I would find something as unique as this that would really change my life, but it's impacted me in so many ways.
18: My name's Kyle Bray, and I am the director of football at IMG Academy. Girls flag football right now across the country is such an emerging sport. With the Olympics drawing near, it seems like every semester girls flag football becomes more prominent across the country. Colleges adopting the program and starting to implement it into the universities is something that our campus looked at and saw a need for us to be able to use the development model that we have in our camp system here at IMG Academy to invite these girls to campus so that they can get exposed to the exceptional training that we offer.
14: 2 feet out. So don't hop, slide.
18: We've got some girls here at camp this week. I was out there watching this morning. I can already tell there's going to be a few of them that are going to have some college programs take a look at them.
16: Okay, my name is Valentina Pizzorni, and I'm 15. I never really thought about me being the only female quarterback here at IMG. Training here at IMG, my semester here, I feel like it transformed me. I feel like it really gave me a sense of independence and discipline. And I feel like if you want to get better, here's the best place to do it.
19: My name is Felicia Martin. I'm a senior vice president at the NCAA for inclusion, education, and community engagement. What we see in women's flag football is what the world is seeing in women's flag football. We're talking about a young sport for a lot of us that went from being this phenomenal thing that was happening in the youth space to something that was happening a little bit in high school spaces, to it happening all over. We've got 23 states that have sanctioned high school flag football for girls. Now you've got the college space And then you'll have the professional space. And let us not forget that this year, we're really excited about the timing because you got the Olympics coming up with flag. So I think what we're seeing with women's flag football is what the world is seeing. It's a sport for everyone. This past spring, we had more than 60 schools competing at the varsity level with women's flag. We're anticipating about 120 schools will be participating in the next year around women's flag.
4: My name is Sandy James. I am the head women's flag football coach at Mount St. Mary's University. Well, I first fell in love with football because I've been a tackle football player, professional tackle football player for 10 years now. And I fell in love with football about, I was probably like 28. And this is coming from a girl that did not even watch football. I did not watch the NFL before I started playing, but I fell in love with the game because it empowered me to be a better woman. I was retiring from playing tackle and I wanted something else that I can actually empower girls. I knew that I wanted to mentor to young girls. I wanted to empower young girls the way that I was empowered through football. And I wanted them to feel like they had something else that they can give to the world. The players are coming from all over. Some people are recruiting people from other sports because a lot of the sports translate into flag football. So like a lot of my girls, they've been playing volleyball, basketball, softball. All of those skills are transferable. With the Olympics, I think that it makes it real. We're able to grasp that little girl that didn't think it was possible. And it makes it so that the girls have kind of like a ladder to climb. So you have, you know, the tiny tots that are playing, then you have the high school, the middle school, the high school, and now they can play in college. And then all of a sudden you can go to the Olympics or even be a college coach like me. It just it shatters that glass ceiling for us.
19: Not only does it have potential in the youth and the high school environment, it has potential to be an NCAA sport. The emerging sport status just happened in January 2026. And so what we're looking for is a championship status with a vote in January 2027. It means that our campuses can actually offer scholarship, that the young women who are participating in Women's Flag can have a full student athlete experience. The possibility of the Olympics and an NCAA championship happening in the same year for a new sport is storybook. That is the kind of poetry that we couldn't have designed.
16: Right now, we're living proof that the sport is growing and growing and growing, and it's only gonna continue to get bigger, and more people are gonna join. And people just have to remember how things start, that it doesn't come from nothing. It comes from not only the love of the game, but people want to come together for that love of the game and for their passion.
9: Not hustling!
15: I've never really had a big group of like girls I would hang out with at school. I would have a small group of people, but now I have a whole, it's a community. It's not just a team, it's family to me, and it's great.
4: The little girls need to keep going, keep pushing forward, build bridges where there are no bridges, and make sure that the world knows who you are.
20: One, two, three, IG!
13: So much enthusiasm. Coming up, the first of its kind honor for one of the most famous singers in the world, and another wild weekend of football, the scorching turf taking a toll on cleats, the team looking more and more like a juggernaut, and the bad day for a veteran quarterback. We are hanging with Herm Edwards next.
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0: thanks to Earth, Wind & Fire for the reminder. Today is, of course, the 21st of September, the last official day of summer. Fall starts tomorrow night at 8 Eastern. The state honoring Dolly Parton this week, the latest first-of-its-kind honor for Taylor Swift, and the camp teaching baby raccoons how to make it in the big forest. These stories and much more in tonight's Rundown. A fight broke out between two NASCAR drivers at the Cup Series race at Bristol Motor Speedway in Tennessee over the weekend. Drivers Carson Hocevar and Ryan Blaney were racing for second place when Hocevar spun Blaney, causing him to crash into a wall. When the race ended, Blaney confronted Hocevar and the two started throwing punches at each other. Hocevar has faced criticism in the past for others accusing him of aggressive driving. NASCAR has not announced penalties yet.
1: What's she going to do?
0: WNBA trailblazer Lisa Leslie has become the first Los Angeles Sparks player to be honored with a statue outside of Crypto.com Arena. The Hall of Famer helped lead the Sparks to two championships and was a three-time WNBA MVP. The statue, called The First Lady, celebrates Leslie's career on the court and her impact on women's sports. She had the voice of an angel and a heart as big as her hair. And now the life and legacy of Dolly Parton is being honored with a new day. California Governor Gavin Newsom has signed legislation designating September 25th as Dolly Parton Day, a nod to her iconic song, 9 to 5. The bipartisan bill honors Dolly's legacy of philanthropy, including her Imagination Library, which has distributed more than 300 million books to children worldwide. The beloved singer, actor, and humanitarian passed away at the age of 80 from a brief battle with cancer. This is not folklore. Taylor Swift adding another honor to her growing list of accolades, this time for her work behind the camera. CBS and MTV say Swift will receive the inaugural MTV MA Artist Director Honors at this year's MTV Music Video Awards. The honor will recognize her impact on music video and visual storytelling. Swift currently has 4 VMA Best Director wins. Move over, opera singers. These lemurs know how to hit the high notes. Scientists studying wild lemurs in Madagascar found the animals widen their mouths as their pitch rises, using a technique similar to trained human singers. Researchers say the vocalization, called formant tuning, helps their calls travel long distance through the dense rainforest. The songs can warn other lemur groups to stay away, while also strengthening bonds within their own existing social group. Rescued baby raccoons are getting a crash course in survival in South Mississippi. At Woodside Wildlife Rescue, the staff teaches the youngsters how to swim, forage for food, and navigate the woods, skills they would normally learn from their mothers. The raccoons even get hunting practice before their final test, learning to avoid traps and humans. All right, folks, it is Monday night. You know what that means. It is time for Hanging with Herm. Coach Herm Edwards. Coach, thank you so much for joining us on another Monday night. Another exciting weekend in the NFL with some dramatic finishes, but also some bad news. Two young franchise quarterbacks down with injuries. The Commanders' Jaden Daniels dislocated his elbow, and the Bears' Caleb Williams strained his hamstring. Which team do you think faces tougher challenges without their quarterback?
2: Well, both of them, to be quite honest, because they're unique. They have a uniqueness about how they play the position. I mean, their ability to play off schedule is very, very unique. And you can't find guys with their talent level. Jaden obviously played for me. Caleb Williams was at USC when I was at Arizona State, so we played against him numerous times. And it's a shame. You hate to see this. Now, you know, Jaden, he's obviously the elbow. Caleb will come back, but they're going to miss some time, and that's going to hurt their football teams.
0: And when you say time, which injury concerns you more long-term?
2: You know, the hamstring is not a big deal. The elbow, Jaden, it's the second time now. I mean, that's a little bit concerning, but hopefully these guys get back, because their teams need them desperately. There's no doubt about that.
0: Last night's Chiefs and Colts game went into overtime with Kansas City winning on Harrison Butker's field goal. And did last night's game restore your confidence in the Chiefs?
2: Well, what restored my confidence is Walker, the runner. They look like an entirely different offense now. Their ability to run the football and control the line of scrimmage is going to help them. It's going to help Patrick Mahomes. a lot of this last night, a lot of play action passing that comes off the run game. And then obviously at the end, you know, the Colts are in a situation, do they tie it or try to win it? I know one thing, if I was a coach, I would have tried to win it, because if you give Patrick Jones the ball at the end of the game and say, oh, by the way, all you need to score is 3 points, he's generally going to do that.
0: All right, so my Eagles yesterday, they were facing off against the Titans. That game was hot, literally, with the turf temps on the field reaching 157 degrees, Coach. Many players said that their cleats were melting and their feet were burning. As a coach, what concerns the conditions like that raise, not only for player safety, but quality of play?

0: players. I mean, to be able to pull this thing off was quite a task by both teams.
1: You think that this is another argument for getting rid of artificial turf altogether?
0: Well, you know, the thing, a lot of these stadiums now are multi-purpose. They don't just use them for football games. It's much easier to have other events there, right? This is why they go to turf, because you can have other events there. When you have grass, obviously, a little different story.
1: All right, so let's get to tonight's Monday Night Football game, the Giants at the Rams. If you're a betting man, which team has your money?
0: Well, right now, I think this is a must-win for the Rams. They got beat against, obviously, the 49ers over in Australia. They're getting this guy back, Aaron Donald. That helps them some. But their offense was not very productive, only 7 points. The Giants got a big win the first game of the season. They're a different football team with Coach Harbaugh. They're a physical running football team. Quarterback played well. This Giants team is obviously excited about where they're at right now. And they're excited about playing the Rams as well.
1: We are excited to have you as always. Coach Herm, thank you for joining us. Appreciate it.
0: Thank you.
1: And that is our show for this hour. I'm Lindsay Davis. Be sure to stay tuned to ABC News Live for more context and analysis of the day's top stories. Thank you so much for streaming with us. Have a great night.
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3: 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He's helped shape American idols. And now, Luke Bryan takes over morning TV. Next Monday, it's Luke Bryan in concert, performing live on Good Morning America.
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7: 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Wendy's family, they hated him.
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15: Donna Adelson, she lost her mind.
16: My mom's willing to have me killed for telling the truth.
17: That's insane.
18: This whole thing will make you go crazy.
19: I met Joel. 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I knew I met the man I'm gonna marry. My mom said, Jesus Christ, Caroline, you better not be a cop. 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
4: 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Dirty secrets.
6: Music is the new gold rush. 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
23: So there's a ground stop due to equipment outage. Do you have any information for us?
4: Yeah, man, nothing works.
22: Philadelphia, Newark, New York's JFK and LaGuardia, right up to Boston's Logan Airport. And what we just learned moments ago. Also breaking tonight, the ICE shooting.

0: Of a DoorDash driver shot and wounded by an ICE agent following a traffic stop, and now the protests. ICE is saying tonight, and what the driver is now saying, his own version of the story, saying he still has a bullet in his body. Tonight, the president in New York City standing next to the mayor, who invited all reporters to Gracie Mansion after the president's ban on some media outlets at the White House. What the mayor said and what the president then said about his decision. Those outlets tonight now suing the Trump administration.
1: From ABC News, I'm Stephanie Officer. As access to White House events comes to a near standstill following Trump's decision to ban CNN, MS Now, and Politico from covering him, some continue defending Trump's decision, even as others call it an attack on the freedom of the press.
2: In a joint statement, ABC News, CBS, NBC, CNN, and Fox News saying the public has a vital interest in receiving accurate, independent information about its government. No administration should restrict a news organization because it objects to its reporting. Vice President J.D. Vance, who, unlike Trump, did not impose the ban at his events, defending the president's decision.
3: If you're going to engage in what is effectively far-left propaganda, why would a Republican White House give you special access?
1: Marchers in Austin calling for transparency from ICE agents following the shooting of a delivery driver in the city Sunday. ABC's Pierre Thomas.
4: Protests erupting at the scene.
5: He had a work permit. He was seeking asylum.
4: Perez's lawyer says he came to the country legally, but missed a court date after a hearing notice was sent to an old address.
5: We are fed up with ICE and DHS telling us lies about what has happened in these incidents where people are being murdered and shot.
4: The shooting comes as ICE activity has been surging nationwide.
1: Tragedy for the family of supermodel Cindy Crawford as her only son, Presley Gerber, was found dead Sunday at age 27. ABC's Trevor Ault.
6: The death now being investigated as a suspected overdose, according to Santa Monica police. Sources close to the case telling ABC News Presley Gerber checked into a high-end rehab center on Saturday. He was found dead by staff the next morning. Presley Gerber was struggling with addiction and mental health issues that he says surfaced as a young teenager. Presley Gerber candidly sharing his decade-long battles on social media, posting Mental Health Mondays to help those also struggling.
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1: A tragedy while hunting.
9: It was dusk Friday evening when a woman walking in a field was fatally shot by a hunter who mistook her for a deer. Delaware State Police say she was making her way across that field with a man and 2 children when Walter Moorhead, 74 years old, shot her from a blind on the ground. He's been charged with manslaughter. The victim's name is being withheld until family is notified. She was 39 from Georgetown, Delaware. Wayne Cabot, ABC News.
1: Pennsylvania reports 25 new measles cases since Friday, bringing the state's total to 792. And health officials are monitoring possible exposure at Philadelphia International Airport. ABC News medical correspondent Dr. Darian Sutton.
10: One of the reasons why the virus is so effective is because it can last in the air for up to 2 hours after that person has left the room. And the reason why an airport is of concern is because it's a space where many people travel through. It's a closed space in some cases.
1: Dr. Sutton says worried travelers can always get a post-exposure vaccination. A National Health Survey finds Gen Z and millennials aren't drinking as much compared to other generations. They found a 2% self-reported drop in drinking in 2024 compared to 2022. Expectations are high for Netflix's A Different World sequel.
11: Welcome to Hillman.
1: The show picks up with Deborah Wayne, daughter of Dwayne and Whitley, starting at Hillman College, and it premieres Thursday, of course, again on Netflix. I'm Stephanie Officer, ABC News.
0: story, saying he still has a bullet in his body. Tonight, the protests, and here's Pierre Thomas.
12: Tonight, outrage and a search for answers in Austin, Texas, after ICE agents shot a DoorDash delivery driver. The gunfire caught on camera.
13: Oh, my God.
12: Wilbur Rafael Garces Perez seen hunched over in the driver's seat of his Toyota Corolla after being shot by an ICE agent just before 1 p.m. Sunday. According to a law enforcement source, agents were checking license plates in the area and found Perez was facing a final deportation order. And tonight, ICE says, when he tried to flee, he was shot. Perez, who is from Venezuela, seen outside the car in handcuffs and bleeding. Protests erupting at the scene.
5: He had a work permit. He was seeking asylum.
12: Perez's lawyer says he came to the country legally, but missed a court date after a hearing notice was sent to an old address. Perez himself calling into a news conference from the ICE detention center where he's being held, telling reporters through a translator that agents hit him with their unmarked vehicle and that when he tried to pull over, he was struck again and then shot.
5: We are fed up with ICE and DHS telling us lies about what has happened in these incidents where people are being murdered and shot.
12: The shooting comes as ICE activity has been surging nationwide. The agency making more than 50,000 arrests in the months of July and August alone. Record numbers. Austin's mayor is calling for more transparency from ICE.
14: I think actions like what we saw yesterday and what we've seen in other cities by ICE don't make people feel safe and actually decrease their safety.
15: David, tonight Perez remains in detention facing deportation. And today he told us he's still in pain with a bullet still in his back. David?
0: Pierre Thomas live in Austin for us. Pierre, thank you. In New York City tonight, President Trump standing side by side with Mayor Zohran Mamdani. The mayor invited all reporters to Gracie Mansion after the president's ban on some media outlets at the White House. What the mayor said about it all and what the president then said about his decision. Those banned outlets now suing the Trump administration. Mary Bruce, right here in New York.
2: After President Trump banned three national news outlets from the White House, tonight the mayor of New York City inviting all reporters to Gracie Mansion.
16: I told the president that we're going to have all of the members of the press here on the lawn, and that is something that I believe in as everyone, no matter the opinion or the critique, that we engage.
2: Trump defending his decision to ban CNN, MS Now, and Politico from the White House because he doesn't like how they cover him.
17: I never get anything positive. It's always negative, even having to do with the war. We've done so well.
2: Trump is in New York to attend the UN General Assembly. Television networks traditionally team up to cover his every move, designating one network as the pool. Today, it was supposed to be CNN, but after Trump banned them, now in a show of solidarity for freedom of the press, all five major television networks announced they would not participate in pool coverage of the president. In a joint statement, ABC News, CBS, NBC, CNN, and Fox News saying the public has a vital interest in receiving accurate, independent information about its government. No administration should restrict a news organization because it objects to its reporting. Vice President J.D. Vance, who, unlike Trump, did not impose the ban at his events, tonight defending the president's decision.
3: If you're going to engage in what is effectively far-left propaganda, why would a Republican White House give you special access?
2: And David, CNN, MS Now, and Politico are now suing the administration, accusing the president of a, quote, direct assault on the First Amendment and a blatant violation of the Constitution. David.
0: All right, Mary Bruce live at the UN tonight, where world leaders will be gathering this week. Mary, thank you. We turn to other news tonight and to the heartbreaking headline involving the death of model Cindy Crawford and her husband Randy Gerber's 27-year-old son. Authorities say Presley Gerber died hours after checking into a rehab facility, and now a possible cause of death tonight. Here's Matt Rivers.
6: Tonight, tragedy for supermodel Cindy Crawford and her husband, Randy Gerber, their only son, Presley Gerber, dying at the age of 27. The death now being investigated as a suspected overdose, according to Santa Monica police. Sources close to the case telling ABC News Presley Gerber checked into a high-end rehab center on Saturday. He was found dead by staff the next morning. Presley Gerber started modeling at the age of 15.
18: This is the Pepsi for this model.
6: Later joining his famous mother for this 2018 Pepsi Super Bowl commercial. But behind the scenes, Presley Gerber was struggling with addiction and mental health issues that he says surfaced as a young teenager. Presley Gerber candidly sharing his decade-long battles on social media, posting Mental Health Mondays to help those also struggling.
19: Whether I help one person or 100 people get out of that place that I was in at one point in my life, that's all I need to do.
6: Presley Gerber making his last public appearance with his parents back in June. And just weeks ago, younger sister Kaya, a model and actress, referenced his challenges in an interview with Vogue, saying when something like that happens in a family, it kind of levels everyone. David, tonight multiple news organizations are reporting that the family is asking for privacy during what is a very difficult and painful time. David?
20: An awful story. So many families with addiction in their families. Matt Rivers, thank you. Tonight, the Lindsay Clancy case and her then-husband Patrick Clancy now speaking for the first time about his ex-wife, about his children, and opening up about the final moments with his 8-month-old son and what he now says about their mother. Here's Rhiannon Alley tonight.
21: Tonight, Patrick Clancy is opening up in an interview about the loss of his 3 children, revealing he spent 4 days in the hospital with his youngest, 8-month-old Callan, before he passed away.
22: I said, I'm so sorry. And I got to hold him. I got to lay down next to him. And he died in my arms.
21: Patrick Clancy telling CBS News he has forgiven his former wife, Lindsay, for killing their children because he believes she was sick.
22: I saw headlines that said, you know, killer mom and baby murderer, monster, and none of them were accurate. I believe that it was her mental illness that caused that.
21: During the trial, Patrick Clancy was falsely targeted by online conspiracy theories.
23: I think Patrick Clancy did it, and here's how I think it has happened.
22: It's deeply harmful to the legacy of my children. It is a huge distraction from what really matters here, which is perinatal mental health.
21: Clancy is now remarried and is expecting a baby with his new wife, Rachel, a doctor. She says she tries to honor the memory of his children.
24: I can honor them and allow Pat to grieve, but also just continue to honor them.
21: David, Lindsay Clancy's lawyers are asking the judge to dismiss the case due to that one holdout juror who forced a mistrial, arguing he ignored the judge's instructions about reasonable doubt. David?
20: Rhiannon Alley reporting tonight. Rhiannon, thank you. Tonight in London, Princess Diana's brother, Charles Spencer, and his new claims about King Charles, what he told our reporter. Tonight, Buckingham Palace pushing back. Here's Maggie Rooley.
25: Tonight, Charles Spencer speaking out in a new interview at the family home in Althorpe.
26: It was very much a brother's book.
25: The brother of Princess Diana, now accusing King Charles of gaslighting him after Buckingham Palace pushed back against his claims of a heated exchange with then Prince Charles days before Diana's funeral.
26: I'll never forget the 5 words, "We'll forget her soon enough." And he didn't say it, he hissed it.
25: Spencer taking on that rare response from the palace, which said in part, fraternal grief can cloud reason, affect judgment, and color memory in ways others do not recognize.
26: Well, it's not every day you're gaslit by a king, but I was really upset with that because I thought it was very, not only condescending, but not straight. What I said is straight and true. And what did they come back with? That? It doesn't say he didn't say it either.
27: Your description of Prince Charles sounding giddily elated when he called you after Diana's death, like a lottery winner. You often then describe him at points as a petulant child, his words heartless and perverse, a bellowing buffoon. I mean, you didn't hold back despite the fact that he's now king.
26: Well, no, I didn't hold back, but I could have gone. This is not a threat. I could have gone an awful lot further.
25: Spencer telling us his nephews, Prince William and Prince Harry, have not read his new memoir, Swan Song, Diana, My Sister.
26: Well, I'm not trying to damage the monarchy, but I wanted to do this properly, once and for all, for Diana, and remind those who knew her when she was alive why they connected with her.
27: And David, Earl Spencer also told us that he wrote this memoir for the history books, but he has said that after this book, he's done talking about that chapter of his life. David?
20: Maggie Rooley with the interview from Buckingham Palace. Maggie, thank you. Next tonight, back here at home, we are tracking what could be major flash flooding in the Southwest and in the Northeast, bracing for what could be a nor'easter by the end of the week. So let's get right to Chief Meteorologist Ginger Z taking us through it all tonight. Hi there, Ginger.
1: Hi, David. So a dangerous push of monsoon moisture will fuel thunderstorms in New Mexico starting tomorrow, going through Wednesday and even early Thursday. That's a significant risk, level 3 out of 4, not just tomorrow for Ruidoso, the Sacramento Mountains, which are really vulnerable with a burn scar, but all the way up to Santa Fe, over to Las Vegas, and even Yates. That's for Wednesday. Then I want to take you, and totals could be above 6 inches. I want to take you to the Atlantic because there is a coastal low trying to develop. Of course, we have two different long-term computer models that look very different at this moment for this weekend. The American model takes it out to sea, the European model much closer to us, and David, the difference would be huge. If it were closer to us, there would be major wind, waves, erosion, and of course, a ton of rain. We'll keep on it.
0: We will. We'll track it all week with you, Ginger, and we prefer the one that's further out to sea, of course. See you first thing in the morning on GMA. Thanks. To the other news tonight, here in the U.S., a jury convicting a gunman of attempted murder for shooting 3 Palestinian students in Burlington, Vermont. Jason Eaton facing life in prison. Prosecutors say he opened fire near the University of Vermont campus, wounding 3 victims back in November of 2023. One of them left paralyzed from the waist down. Eaton admitted to the shootings. The defense argued he should not be found guilty by reason of insanity. Meantime, in Los Angeles at this hour, there is late word of a shooting at a senior living facility. The images coming in tonight. Police say a staff member allegedly opened fire on co-workers. At least 3 people wounded and rushed to the hospital tonight, one in critical condition. No residents were injured. The suspect is now in custody. When we come back here, the urgent search for a cruise ship passenger who went overboard. Passengers told to get to their rooms. Also, the big matchup for Monday Night Football just a short time from now. So we're going to go live to the stadium in just a moment. And tonight, hear the news coming in. Look at this. What's now happened to that former husband, a lawyer, who authorities say tried to shoot his wife in that busy restaurant. What's now happened? The turn in this case in just a moment here.
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7: 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And now, Luke Bryan takes over morning TV. 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
0: Tonight, a former lawyer sentenced to 25 years in prison for trying to kill his ex-wife at that busy restaurant in Ohio. Those chilling surveillance images showing Matthew Exton aiming the gun at a woman. The gun failing to fire, the safety still on, a waiter and other customers then tackling him. Exton was convicted of attempted murder and assault. In California, two pilots were killed in the crash of a firefighting helicopter battling a wildfire in Yosemite. Authorities say they were killed fighting the Dome Fire. The FAA is now investigating. In Southern California, a cruise ship passenger missing after going overboard, the Carnival Panorama, returning from a week-long trip to Mexico when the crew learned the man was missing. The team checking cameras saying he jumped overboard as the ship returned to Long Beach. Passengers told to return to their rooms as the Coast Guard continues its search. When we come back here tonight, a massive explosion and fire shutting down an interstate. Also, the NFL game, players' cleats melting, and how this happened in a moment here.
1: I met Joel. He was magnetic. I knew I met the man I'm going to marry. My mom said, Jesus Christ, Caroline, you better not be a cop. And then one day, I got a text.
2: He knew something wasn't right.
1: He had a severe sex addiction.
3: He was clocking in and then going to have sex with people.
2: In his cop car while on duty. And then things got really bad.
1: It was a betrayal that is just another level.
4: Betrayal. Dirty secrets.
5: I feel fuzzy.
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7: We're losing him.
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7: What's next?
9: A Mishi card.
8: Love you, buddy.
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11: What the? 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
3: To the index of other news tonight, a massive explosion and fire shutting down an interstate in Texas. Videos showing flames erupting, spreading across I-20 in Marshall, Texas, Sunday night. Authorities say it all started with a pickup truck hauling a trailer that caught fire. Inside that trailer, a race car and canisters of gasoline and nitrous oxide. The driver was not hurt. To Tennessee, searing heat on the turf causing NFL players' cleats to melt. Trainers at Sunday's Eagles-Titans game spraying water right there on cleats to cool them down. Temperatures on the turf reaching 157 degrees at Nissan Stadium. At least one player saying he had to change his cleats multiple times. Now to the big game tonight, a huge matchup for Monday Night Football. The Giants, the Rams will go live to the stadium right after the break.
4: Okay, here we go.
5: He's one of country music's biggest stars. He's helped shape American idols. And now, Luke Bryan takes over morning TV. Next Monday, it's Luke Bryan in concert, performing live on Good Morning America.
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3: Tonight, Monday Night Football, the Giants and the Rams facing off in week two. Let's get right to Trevor Ault. Trevor?
4: Hey, David, we have an excellent Monday Night Football matchup for you here in L.A. The Rams are among the favorites to win the Super Bowl, but they got off to a rocky start week one in Australia. Quarterback Matt Stafford and the offense couldn't get anything going after they traveled internationally the day before the game, and they lost to the San Francisco 49ers. But tonight here at home, they are going to have future Hall of Famer Aaron Donald on defense. He unretired, playing his first game in more than 2 years, but they'll have their hands full against the New York Giants and Jackson Dart, who looked dominant in a decisive win last week against the Dallas Cowboys. Kickoff is tonight, 8:15 Eastern. You can watch all the action right here on ABC, David.
3: And of course we will. Trevor Ault, thanks to you. Monday Night Football right here later tonight. I'll see you right back here tomorrow. I'm David Muir from all of us here at ABC News. Good night.
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5: 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He's helped shape American idols. And now, Luke Bryan takes over morning TV. Next Monday, it's Luke Bryan in concert, performing live on Good Morning America.
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0: Dan and Wendy,
23: they just seem like the perfect couple, but appearances are not what they always seem. Wendy's family, they hated him.
24: It's not a normal family.
25: My brother said the hitman was my divorce present.
27: That's insane. This whole thing will make you go crazy.
1: I met Joel. He was magnetic. I knew I met the man I'm going to marry. My mom said, Jesus Christ, Caroline, you better not be a cop. And then one day, I got a text.
2: He knew something wasn't right.
1: He had a severe sex addiction.
6: He was clocking in and then going to have sex with people.
2: In his cop car while on duty. And then things got really bad.
1: It was a betrayal that is just another level.
7: Betrayal. Dirty Secrets.
8: Fuzzy.
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13: 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Wherever the story is, we'll take you there. You're streaming ABC News Live.
14: Tonight on ABC News Live, prime flights at airports across the Northeast grounded. Chaos for travelers as airspace over parts of the Northeast is temporarily shut down.
15: We saw there's a ground stop due to equipment outage. Do you have any information for us?
17: Yeah, man, nothing works.
14: Planes parked on runways and passengers deplaning onto the tarmac.
18: I'm Gio Benitez here at Newark Liberty International Airport, where hundreds of flights were canceled today.
14: Outcry over yet another shooting involving ICE. A Venezuelan DoorDash driver shot and wounded by an ICE agent. Driver seen outside the car in handcuffs and bleeding.
21: I'm Pierre Thomas. Tonight we're learning just where Mr. Perez is and what his condition is. Tonight we have the details.
14: Multiple news outlets now suing the Trump administration over the White House media ban that blocks several networks from covering the White House. The president here in New York City tonight before facing world leaders at the UN tomorrow.
26: I'm Mary Bruce, traveling with the president to the UN General Assembly, where he's preparing to meet with global leaders as he escalates his assault on the press.
14: With just weeks until the midterm election, Democrats hope to capitalize on voters' frustrations with the economy. Tonight, my sit-down with Kentucky Governor Andy Beshear, Democratic governor of a red state, and we ask what it's going to take to win back control of Congress.
31: What do you think that Democrats need to learn from your example in that you're a two-term Democratic governor in what most would describe as a cherry red state?
37: ABC News, I'm Stephanie Officer. President Trump remaining defiant following his controversial decision to ban CNN, MS Now, and Politico from covering him as part of the White House pool team. Now he's going without. ABC's Mary Bruce.
39: Trump is in New York to attend the UN General Assembly. Television networks traditionally team up to cover his every move, designating one network as the pool. It was supposed to be CNN, but after Trump banned them, now in a show of solidarity for freedom of the press, all five major television networks announced they would not participate in pool coverage of the president.
37: GasBuddy says one out of every 10 stations in the U.S. is now selling diesel for more than $7 a gallon. ABC's Elizabeth Schulze.
40: Gas is now back above $5 in four states, Washington, Oregon, Nevada, and California. There, it's averaging $6.15. Illinois and Michigan are also approaching that $5 mark for gas, too.
37: This is ABC News.
14: 100 flights forced to divert as the FAA temporarily closed the airspace. More than 5,000 flights have subsequently been canceled or delayed, leaving tens of thousands of travelers stranded. Some flights were turned back from the runway, forcing passengers to deplane. Transportation Secretary Sean Duffy called this latest disruption a wake-up call for the need to upgrade the nation's aging airport infrastructure. As air traffic communications are starting to come back online, there are still hours-long ground delays at some impacted airports. Gio Benitez is at hard-hit Newark International Airport and leads us off.
18: Tonight, the massive outage for air traffic control paralyzing some of the nation's largest airports in the Northeast, from Philadelphia to New York City to Boston.
15: We saw there's a ground stop due to equipment outage. Do you have any information for us?
17: Yeah, man, nothing works.
18: Planes park near runways as ground stops at Newark and Philadelphia trigger thousands of delays and cancellations around the U.S. Air traffic controllers at the regional facility in Philadelphia unable to monitor or communicate with all planes after officials say a circuit blew. That facility manages flights into and out of Philly and Newark International, the FAA ordering an immediate ground stop. The backup 600-foot fiber line inoperable, and we're learning it was accidentally cut by a New Jersey Transit construction crew.
0: That fiber break is probably 13 hours to repair. It's massive, I'm told. All data coming through that circuit was lost.
18: It took hours to fix and replace the broken circuit in Philly. Some of the nation's busiest airports are still facing massive disruptions, getting everything back on track. Passengers forced to deplane in Boston, long lines stretching through terminals at Newark.
3: I have to get to Boston today, so I'm getting ready to go to the train station, taking Acela.
18: The ground stops expanding to Washington, D.C. New York City's JFK and LaGuardia impacted too. Nearly 100 flights diverted, some flights leaving Europe for the U.S. also turning back.
4: It seems like the whole New York airspace has been now shut down. They've closed Kennedy and also LaGuardia. The FAA has implemented a ground stop for all traffic into the New York area.
18: You can see from Flight Radar 24, one of the busiest air travel corridors in the world, empty, planes turned away. Joan Glass stuck in Savannah for hours trying to get to Philadelphia.
8: We were getting ready to board, and now we were told to go back to our seats. Everybody's being civil, getting a little frustrated.
18: Today's incident comes just 24 hours after a separate equipment failure at New York's regional facility Sunday. Flights slowed for several hours, the FAA now investigating.
14: And Gio joins us now. Gio, any indication as to when airports will get back to normal?
9: Well, Lindsay, it is going to take some time, right? Planes were out of place. They weren't able to get to where they needed to go. So many flights were canceled and delays. So they need to get all of that going. So it's probably going to take a few days to get everything back to normal. The good news is we just learned moments ago that the line was fixed and airports are running again. So that's the first step. It's off to a good start for now, Lindsay.
14: At least there's that. All right, Gio, thank you. And let's bring in ABC's aviation analyst, John Nance. John, thanks so much for joining us on these. What exactly happened here?
16: You bet. Yeah, big mess. They're really, really big mess. And that is because we had a primary circuit that was backed up by something the people were not checking. One of the questions that's going to be have to be asked and answered here is exactly when that break occurred, when the train crew cut the cable, and how long it took for them to notify anybody really of consequences, especially the FAA. There's a lot of finger pointing, Lindsay, going on right now. But we need not the finger pointing. We need to know exactly why the backup was in such a vulnerable position, because as they try to modernize this equipment, we're going to have backups and they've got to be good 24/7.
14: How unusual is an outage of this scale?
16: Yes, it is. But this particular part, a year and a half ago, we had a similar type of situation, a cascade of problems in the Philadelphia TRACON. And this was supposed to now be past it. We were supposed to be past that with newer equipment as the upgrade continues. But I don't want to understate the complexity of this. It's like trying to repair or rebuild a truck as you're driving it. This is a very, very complex system. And in fact, in that part of the Northeast, you have basically one quarter of the flights out of the United States literally going through that or transiting or going in or out of one of those airports. And that's out of about 32,000 flights. One quarter of them traverse that. That's how important this place is.
14: Who ultimately bears responsibility when something like this happens?
16: Well, you know, there's one of the things I jumped to it immediately with the NTSB philosophy. We don't care who's to blame. We just want to fix it. But in this particular case, I think that probably not so much blame, but accountability is the most important word. This was probably something that was not, I should say, there wasn't a buttress so that if you cut the cable or somebody cut the cable, maybe they didn't know what it was then. Even the Verizon folks whose cable it was didn't immediately know that the FAA needed to be the next contact. That's got to be changed. If you're going to have a cable, you've got to, and something that's going to be as important as this, you've got to have the ability to bring everybody up to speed the instant there's any problem with it.
14: What does this incident now tell us about the potential weaknesses of a system that we all depend on in order to fly?
16: Well, it's weakness. There's no question about it. You can't get by without having a system like this. Every airliner that takes off or lands is under an IFR clearance. That's an instrument clearance. So we don't just, you know, turn into pumpkins when all the communication is lost. But it is not a good place to be, not only in terms of the disruption for the passengers, but also for decreasing the margins of safety when the pilots are having to just go back to their original flight plans and not sure what's going on and not able to contact anybody for a while. That's really got to stop, and we have to modernize the system. That's up to Congress, as usual.
14: John Nance, always appreciate your time and insight.
16: Thank you, Lindsay.
14: Growing protests tonight over the ICE-involved shooting of a Venezuelan delivery driver in Austin, Texas. The man was shot and wounded following a chase. The entire incident caught on camera. Here's our Chief Justice correspondent, Pierre Thomas.
1: Tonight, outrage and a search for answers in Austin, Texas, after ICE agents shot a DoorDash delivery driver. The gunfire caught on camera.
2: Oh, my God.
1: Wilbur Rafael Garces Perez seen hunched over in the driver's seat of his Toyota Corolla after being shot by an ICE agent just before 1 p.m. Sunday. According to a law enforcement source, agents were checking license plates in the area and found Perez was facing a final deportation order. And tonight, ICE says, when he tried to flee, he was shot. Perez, who is from Venezuela, seen outside the car in handcuffs and bleeding. Protests erupting at the scene.
6: He had a work permit. He was seeking asylum.
1: Perez's lawyer says he came to the country legally, but missed a court date after a hearing notice was sent to an old address. Perez himself calling into a news conference from the ICE detention center where he's being held, telling reporters through a translator that agents hit him with their unmarked vehicle and that when he tried to pull over, he was struck again and then shot.
6: We are fed up with ICE and DHS telling us lies about what has happened in these incidents where people are being murdered and shot.
1: The shooting comes as ICE activity has been surging nationwide, the agency making more than 50,000 arrests in the months of July and August alone. Record numbers. Austin's mayor is calling for more transparency from ICE.
7: I think actions like what we saw yesterday and what we've seen in other cities by ICE don't make people feel safe and actually decrease their safety.
14: And we've been hearing that sentiment. Pierre joins us now from Austin. Pierre, a lot of questions remain here. So what exactly is Mr. Perez's condition tonight?
10: He remains in detention facing deportation, Lindsay. And today he told us he's still in pain with a bullet still in his back.
14: All right, Pierre Thomas for us. Thanks so much, Pierre. Multiple news outlets have now filed suit against the Trump administration over the president's media ban, which blocks several networks from entering the White House premises. The president is here in New York City tonight and faces world leaders at the United Nations tomorrow. Mary Bruce reports tonight from the UN.
39: After President Trump banned three national news outlets from the White House, tonight the mayor of New York City inviting all reporters to Gracie Mansion.
19: I told the president that we're going to have all of the members of the press here on the lawn, and that is something that I believe in as everyone, no matter the opinion or the critique, that we engage.
39: Trump defending his decision to ban CNN, MS Now, and Politico from the White House because he doesn't like how they cover him.
20: I never get anything positive. It's always negative, even having to do with the war. We've done so well.
39: Trump is in New York to attend the UN General Assembly. Television networks traditionally team up to cover his every move, designating one network as the pool. Today, it was supposed to be CNN, but after Trump banned them, now in a show of solidarity for freedom of the press, all five major television networks announced they would not participate in pool coverage of the president. In a joint statement, ABC News, CBS, NBC, CNN, and Fox News saying the public has a vital interest in receiving accurate, independent information about its government. No administration should restrict a news organization because it objects to its reporting. Vice President J.D. Vance, who, unlike Trump, did not impose the ban at his events, tonight defending the president's decision.
22: If you're going to engage in what is effectively far-left propaganda, why would a Republican White House give you special access?
14: Mary joins us now from outside the U.N. And Mary, CNN, MS Now, Politico, certainly not taking this lying down. What comes next?
40: Yeah, these three outlets are now suing the Trump administration, Lindsay, accusing the president of a, quote, direct assault on the First Amendment and a blatant violation of the Constitution. Their first hearing coming up on Wednesday, Lindsay.
14: And Mary, the president will speak tomorrow before the UN's General Assembly. What's he expected to say?
40: Yeah, well, this annual address is usually a chance for the president to tout his foreign policy. This year, of course, his war with Iran is looming large over everything. The conflict that the president said would end in 4 to 6 weeks, now well into its seventh month. And, of course, we have seen the way it has impacted and driven up gas prices globally and here at the here in the U.S., especially as we barrel toward the midterms. Lindsay.
14: Mary Bruce Forrest there at the U.N. Thanks so much, Mary. Converse is apologizing for an advertisement that critics say included racist imagery. An Instagram ad photo showed K-pop singer Karina wearing a skirt and holding a pair of sneakers. Critics pointed to the white triangular image created by lighting on the skirt, saying it resembled a KKK hood. Converse pulled the ad and issued a statement apologizing, saying, "We understand why the image is deeply upsetting and recognize that we got this wrong." Sad news tonight about the death of Cindy Crawford and Randy Gerber's 27-year-old son. Doctors say Presley Gerber died hours after checking into a rehab facility. What we're now learning about his possible cause of death. Here's our Matt Rivers.
5: Tonight, tragedy for supermodel Cindy Crawford and her husband, Randy Gerber, their only son, Presley Gerber, dying at the age of 27. The death now being investigated as a suspected overdose, according to Santa Monica police. Sources close to the case telling ABC News Presley Gerber checked into a high-end rehab center on Saturday. He was found dead by staff the next morning. Presley Gerber started modeling at the age of 15.
11: This is the Pepsi for this model.
5: Later joining his famous mother for this 2018 Pepsi Super Bowl commercial. But behind the scenes, Presley Gerber was struggling with addiction and mental health issues that he says surfaced as a young teenager. Presley Gerber candidly sharing his decade-long battles on social media, posting Mental Health Mondays to help those also struggling.
12: Whether I help one person or 100 people get out of that place that I was in at one point in my life, that's all I need to do.
5: Presley Gerber making his last public appearance with his parents back in June. And just weeks ago, younger sister Kaya, a model and actress, referenced his challenges in an interview with Vogue, saying when something like that happens in a family, it kind of levels everyone. Lindsay, tonight multiple news organizations are reporting that the family is asking for privacy during what is a very difficult and painful time. Lindsay?
14: Oh, you can understand that. All right, Matt Rivers, thank you. Patrick Lancia speaking publicly for the first time since his ex-wife Lindsay's mistrial. Joined by his new wife, he opens up about the final moments he shared with his 8-month-old son, why he chose to forgive his ex-wife, and the new chapter he's now beginning. Rhiannon Alley has the details.
13: Tonight, Patrick Clancy is opening up in an interview about the loss of his three children, revealing he spent 4 days in the hospital with his youngest, 8-month-old Callan, before he passed away.
21: I said, "I'm so sorry." And I got to hold him. I got to lay down next to him. And he died in my arms.
13: Patrick Clancy telling CBS News he has forgiven his former wife, Lindsay, for killing their children because he believes she was sick.
21: I saw headlines that said, you know, killer mom and baby murderer, monster, and none of them were accurate. I believe that it was her mental illness that caused that.
13: During the trial, Patrick Clancy was falsely targeted by online conspiracy theories.
23: I think Patrick Clancy did it, and here's how I think it has happened.
21: It's deeply harmful to the legacy of my children. It is a huge distraction from what really matters here, which is perinatal mental health.
13: Clancy is now remarried and is expecting a baby with his new wife, Rachel, a doctor. She says she tries to honor the memory of his children.
24: I can honor them and allow Pat to grieve, but also just continue to honor them.
13: Lindsay Clancy's lawyers are asking the judge to dismiss the case due to that one holdout juror who forced a mistrial, arguing he ignored the judge's instructions about reasonable doubt. Lindsay?
14: Rhiannon, thank you. Dozens of lawsuits have been filed against the makers of Ozempic, Wegovy, and Zepbound, claiming that GLP-1 drugs led to a rare type of vision loss. The European Medicines Agency says it's a form of optic neuropathy that impacts an estimated 1 in 10,000 GLP-1 users who have diabetes. Evidence linking it to the medicine is mixed, but a recent analysis found that there may be a small increased risk for people with type 2 diabetes to develop a vision problem if they're taking GLP-1s. Doctors say more research is needed. Now to life-threatening flooding as we track a potential nor'easter on the East Coast. While in the West, up to 6 inches of rain is expected over several days in New Mexico. A flood watch has been issued for almost the entire state. Let's get right to ABC Chief Meteorologist Ginger Zee. What can you tell us, Ginger?
0: Yeah, Lindsay, that flood watch in New Mexico now extends into El Paso, Texas, too. The next couple of days are going to be rough. They desperately need rain, but it's all going to come in 36 hours or so, and there's the problem. So tomorrow, level 3 out of 4 for significant flash flooding. That includes Ruidoso. That name might sound familiar to you. They've had major flood problems in years past. White Sands National Park, Las Cruces, and there are the Sacramento Mountains there that have burn scars. That would be an especially vulnerable place to get 1 to 3 inches falling in just a couple of hours. Then this extends up to the north and east. Santa Fe's right on the edge. Las Vegas, New Mexico. Yates also included. That's for Wednesday. Into early Thursday morning, then we will start to turn off that dangerous wave of monsoon moisture. Let's go to the Atlantic now, because that's where we're watching this coastal low. It's all a buzz on social media. People very much want to talk about what's going to happen. And that's the thing, is this far out going into the weekend, we really have those two long-term computer models that we watch. The American model goes out to sea. The European model hugs the coast closer. If that comes to fruition, that would mean a really difficult weekend, big time winds, waves, and a ton of rain. We will, of course, be updating this with more impacts and more details as we get closer, Lindsay.
14: We'll be following you right along. All right, Ginger, thank you. We turn now to the new allegations from Princess Diana's brother. In an interview with ABC News, Earl Spencer accuses King Charles of gaslighting him over claims about Diana's death that he makes in his new book. Buckingham Palace is pushing back. Here's our Maggie Rooley.
3: Tonight, Charles Spencer speaking out in a new interview at the family home in Althorpe.
4: It was very much a brother's book.
3: The brother of Princess Diana, now accusing King Charles of gaslighting him after Buckingham Palace pushed back against his claims of a heated exchange with then Prince Charles days before Diana's funeral.
4: I'll never forget the 5 words, we'll forget her soon enough. And he didn't say it, he hissed it.
3: Spencer taking on that rare response from the palace, which said in part, fraternal grief can cloud reason, affect judgment, and color memory in ways others do not recognize.
4: Well, it's not every day you're gaslit by a king, but I was really upset with that because I thought it was very, not only condescending, but not straight. What I said is straight and true. And what did they come back with? That? It doesn't say he didn't say it either.
8: Your description of Prince Charles sounding giddily elated when he called you after Diana's death, like a lottery winner. You often then describe him at points as a petulant child, his words heartless and perverse, a bellowing buffoon. I mean, you didn't hold back despite the fact that he's now king.
4: Well, no, I didn't hold back, but I could have gone, this is not a threat. I could have gone an awful lot further.
3: Spencer telling us his nephews, Prince William and Prince Harry, have not read his new memoir, Swan Song, Diana, My Sister.
4: Well, I'm not trying to damage the monarchy, but I wanted to do this properly, once and for all, for Diana, and remind those who knew her when she was alive why they connected with her.
8: And Lindsay, Earl Spencer also told us that he wrote his memoir for the history books, but he's also said that after this book, he's done talking about this chapter of his life. Lindsay.
14: All right, Maggie, thank you. Coming up, Kentucky's Democratic Governor Andy Beshear joins us to explain what his party must do to win in November and eventually take back the White House. Then the Kansas City Chiefs get a thrilling win. The Chicago Bears suffer a stunning injury, and the LA Rams look to bounce back. Coach Herm Edwards is joining us with a week 2 analysis of the NFL. Plus, flag football is surging in schools, and the sport is set to debut at the next Summer Olympics. We take a look at what's behind the sport's growing popularity in tonight's Prime Focus. You are watching Prime on ABC News Live.
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19: Dan and Wendy, they just seem like the perfect couple, but appearances are not what they always seem. Wendy's family, they hated him.
20: It's not a normal family.
21: My brother said, Hitman was my divorce present.
22: That's insane. This whole thing will make you go crazy.
23: Welcome back. As we head into the final weeks ahead of the pivotal midterm election, Democrats are hoping to capitalize on voters' frustrations with the economy and flip control of Congress and win a number of key governor's races as well. Kentucky Governor Andy Beshear knows what it takes to win tough races as the Democratic governor of a red state and is helping to shape the Democrats' message as chair of the Democratic Governors Association. Governor Beshear is outlining his vision for the future of the Democratic Party and the country in his new memoir about faith and politics called Go and Do Likewise, How We Heal a Broken Country. Governor, thank you so much for joining us.
24: Thanks for having me.
23: All right, so let's start. In the book, you pick the story of the

0: story. It's one about crossing the aisle and seeing your fellow human being as a human being, not as a Democrat or a Republican or as an us or a them. In the story, there's a bleeding, bloody, naked man lying on the side of the road. And everybody who looks like him, prays like him, votes like him, maybe loves like him, crosses over to the other side, will not help him out. And then Jesus chooses someone who is taught to hate this human being and who this human being was taught to hate, that looks different, votes different, prays different, as the person who comes over, lifts him up, carries him to safety. And by the way, if you read the story, pays for his health care moving forward. But it's just a call for us to be better. And right now, at a time where we see a president and his administration engaged in cruelty, willing to cut SNAP benefits during a government shutdown, leveraging starving Americans for political purposes, a little bit more of the parable of the Good Samaritan, a little more goodness is what we need in our country right now.
1: What do you think that Democrats need to learn from your example in that you're a two-term Democratic governor in what most would describe as a cherry red state that Trump easily carried?
0: By about 30 points. Here's what I'd say. I think there are three parts of an approach that can work for anyone, anywhere, and it's not just Democrats. It could work for Republicans, and if they'd take it on, maybe we could get a lot more done. The first is what I call an 80-100 rule. I stand up for all my principles. I will veto any hateful bill, any anti-diversity bill, any anti-LGBTQ plus bill. But I spend 80% of my time on things that matter to 100% of the people of my state and this country. It's the idea that if we'll just spend 80% of our time on good jobs and wages and affordability, being able to see a doctor in your own community, safe roads and bridges, good public schools, and feeling safe in your community, then we don't move something to the right or the left. We just move it forward, and everybody's a part of that success. The second thing I tell people is talk to people like a normal human being. Mm. Don't talk at them. Talk with them. All right? Make sure that you're listening, but let's get away from some of these sanitized terms that have just lost meaning, like the idea of food insecurity. You don't see a hungry child when you use that term. You don't see a hungry senior who can't sleep. In my state, think about addiction and how it ravaged generations of Kentuckians. When you use a phrase like substance use disorder, I know you're trying to reduce the stigma, but you're not seeing the pain or the victory in somebody who is now in recovery. But the third piece, and that's really what this book is about, is Democrats are really good at the what. We could tell you our policy points down to policy point 2, subpoint 3, bullet point 4, I, and I like that we're people of substance. But today, people want the why. Why are you for what you're for? In an age of social media where they want to see that video of you to camera, they want to know you. So my why is my family and my faith, and that's what I'm sharing in this book.
1: You say that you strongly believe that J.D. Vance will be the Republican candidate for president, and you go after him in your book talking about how you believe that he uses religion to demean and divide.
0: I do. You see an air of superiority with J.D. Vance that started with his book, Hillbilly Elegy. That is about the people of Kentucky and people of Appalachia. Now, I'm not from Appalachia. I'm from the area right next door, but I'm the governor of all Kentuckians. He blamed us for the poverty. He blamed Appalachians for the addiction when opioid companies sent hundreds of pills into a small county for every man, woman, and child. He profited off that judgment, and that's something that we take personally.
1: You've said that you're going to wait until after the midterms to announce if you're going to run for president. What would you say is still a question, personal question perhaps for yourself, whether you're going to make that determination?
0: Well, right now what I'm trying to do is give everything I can as the chair of the Democratic Governors Association. People that know me know when I take on a job, I give it all I have. And if this job makes me make decisions that could hurt potential chances in 28, I'm still going to do the right thing for this job, which is to win as many governor's races as possible.
1: Would love to get your reaction to Senator Mitch McConnell out of your own state of Kentucky. Have you reached out to him or his aides or having
0: We have heard nothing back directly. But what's actually concerning is up until recently, neither had Rand Paul, his fellow Republican senator. Neither had Jamie Comer, one of the leading Republican congressmen there. That's what's concerning. But it's not me that he needs to answer to. His boss are the people of Kentucky that elected him. Now, let me say that the most recent videos, they're tough to watch. And I've known a lot of his family. I don't wish him ill will. I actually wish him the best health possible. But we've
2: From ABC News, I'm Stephanie Officer. A blown circuit in Philadelphia.

0: Philadelphia and a cut fiber line in New Jersey shut down most of the region's air traffic control systems Monday, triggering a large ground stop at many of the country's busiest airports, impacting thousands in places including Philly, New York, D.C., and Boston. ABC's Gio Benitez.
1: The ground stops expanding to Washington, D.C., New York City's JFK, and LaGuardia impacted too. Nearly 100 flights diverted, some flights leaving Europe for the U.S. also turning back.
2: The FAA has implemented a ground stop for all traffic into the New York area.
1: Today's incident comes just 24 hours after a separate equipment failure at New York's regional facility Sunday. Flights slowed for several hours. The FAA now investigating.
0: Lindsay Clancy's defense attorneys today filed a motion to dismiss the murder case against her, arguing that retrying it would amount to double jeopardy.
3: Lindsay Clancy's defense attorneys argue that the judge who oversaw the case failed to properly investigate whether the holdout juror who prompted the mistrial followed the court's instruction on reasonable doubt. They argue that the judge had viable choices other than declaring a mistrial, and that trying the case all over again would subject the Massachusetts mother to double jeopardy. Defense lawyers also want the judge to question that juror about whether he was truthful during the jury selection process. Clancy's due back in court next week for the first time since the mistrial. Peter Haralambos, ABC News.
0: Earl Spencer biting back against claims from Buckingham Palace. ABC's Maggie Rulli.
4: The brother of Princess Diana now accusing King Charles of gaslighting him after Buckingham Palace pushed back against his claims of a heated exchange with then Prince Charles days before Diana's funeral.
5: I'll never forget the five words, we'll forget her soon enough.
4: Spencer taking on that rare response from the palace, which said in part, fraternal grief can cloud reason, affect judgment, and color memory in ways others do not recognize.
0: You're listening to ABC News.
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0: AI companies are facing a new lawsuit.
8: As the heads of OpenAI, Anthropic, SpaceX AI, and Google all admitted some sort of slowdown or guardrails are needed in the development of artificial intelligence, a new lawsuit has been filed claiming all four of those companies made an illegal deal together to slow the pace. The lawsuit claims AI companies violated antitrust laws when they agreed to coordinate their slowdown efforts, and that the move is unfair to consumers who paid for AI subscriptions.
0: ABC's Sherry Preston. A federal judge is refusing to block the Trump administration from giving SpaceX more than 700 acres of wildlife refuge as part of a land swap in Texas. 12 states and Hollywood writers challenging Paramount's buyout of Warner Brothers Discovery have agreed to settle their lawsuits against the merger, paving the way for the deal.
9: I'm always willing to come to the table for honest, good faith negotiations. And when we can find a strong solution that protects competition and consumers, I'd rather resolve the case, the issue in the boardroom instead of the courtroom.
0: California Attorney General Rob Bonta says as part of the agreement, Paramount pledged to increase film production in the U.S., commit millions for supporting displaced workers, and monitor editorial independence of its news operations. Her representative confirms to ABC News actress Hayden Panettiere was fondly celebrated over the weekend at a memorial service in California. I'm Stephanie Officer, ABC News.
10: Communicate with planes. This triggered thousands of delays and cancellations across the country. A jury convicted Jason Eaton today of attempting attempted murder in the 2023 shootings of three Palestinian college students in Vermont. Eaton is facing life in prison for the shootings, which left one of the victims paralyzed from the waist down. His attorneys used an insanity defense, which would have saved him from prison, but the prosecution insisted that Eaton was not legally insane and claimed he lacked empathy for his crimes. The state of Pennsylvania is reporting 25 new measles cases since Friday, including a potential exposure at the Philadelphia International Airport. Last week, officials also reported an exposure at the Children's Hospital of Philadelphia. This update brings their total to 792 cases, and 155 of those patients have been hospitalized. And Paramount has reached a deal to settle a lawsuit with 12 states and the Writers Guild of America, paving the way for its merger with Warner Brothers. Paramount pledged to increase its domestic production by spending an additional $1.5 billion on U.S. film production over the next 5 years. The company will also establish monitoring of editorial independence for its news operations. The settlement still needs a final sign-off by a judge. Still ahead, a brawl on the racetrack, why two NASCAR drivers came to blows after a race. And from the track to the gridiron, women and girls flag football is growing in popularity, the major step the NCAA just made for the future of the sport.
11: Who's ever heard of an entire family going missing?
12: It gives me the chills thinking about it. It's like,
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40: He's one of country music's biggest stars. He's helped shape American idols. And now, Luke Bryan takes over morning TV. Next Monday, it's Luke Bryan in concert, performing live on Good Morning America.
10: Welcome back, everyone. We are living through a historic moment for women's sports. Women's and girls' flag football is skyrocketing popularity, opening the field of opportunities for female athletes across the country. High schools nationwide are adding the sport to their rosters, and this year, the NCAA took a major step toward possible championship status for women's flag football, creating new pathways for collegiate recruitment and scholarships. All of this as the sport is set to make its Olympic debut at the 2028 Los Angeles Games. In tonight's Prime Focus, we meet the young athletes hoping to take the sport to the next level. The coaches recruiting the next generation of players and the Dynasty Sports Academy helping more girls get on the gridiron.

0: good pull.
1: The first time I ever picked up a football was, it was eighth grade. We had like a flag football, but it wasn't like an official sport at the time at my middle school. It was just like for fun. And I loved it. I loved just being with my team, my friends. So even though it's a team sport, it took each one of us individually to do our own thing, to actually get over there, get a touchdown, get some yards. And I love playing with my friends. It's something new, and you know, you get curious, you play more and more, and you fall in love with it.
0: Here we go. Set, go.
2: I'm Kala Koa Fishburne, and I'm 13 years old.
0: Ready?
2: My mom said I could quit dance if I find a sport that I really like. I tried basketball, I tried volleyball, but it wasn't my thing at all. And I was thinking, are sports just not my thing? Until I found flag football. I never thought I would find something as unique as this that would really change my life, but it's impacted me in so many ways.
3: My name's Kyle Bray, and I am the director of football at IMG Academy. Girls flag football right now across the country is such an emerging sport. With the Olympics drawing near, it seems like every semester girls flag football becomes more prominent across the country. Colleges adopting the program and starting to implement it into the universities is something that our campus looked at and saw a need for us to be able to use the development model that we have in our camp system here at IMG Academy to invite these girls to campus so that they can get exposed to the exceptional training that we offer.
0: 2 feet out, so don't hop slide.
3: We've got some girls here at camp this week. I was out there watching this morning. I can already tell there's gonna be a few of them that are gonna have some college programs take a look at them.
1: Okay, my name is Valentina Pizzorni, and I'm 15. I never really thought about me being the only female quarterback here at IMG. Training here at IMG, my semester here, I feel like it transformed me. I feel like it really gave me a sense of independence and discipline. And I feel like if you want to get better, here's the best place to do it.
4: My name is Felicia Martin. I'm a senior vice president at the NCAA for inclusion, education, and community engagement. What we see in women's flag football is what the world is seeing in women's flag football. We're talking about a young sport for a lot of us that went from being this phenomenal thing that was happening in the youth space to something that was happening a little bit in high school spaces, to it happening all over. We've got 23 states that have sanctioned high school flag football for girls. Now you've got the college space, and then you'll have the professional space. And let us not forget that this year, we're really excited about the timing because you got the Olympics coming up with flag. So I think what we're seeing with women's flag football is what the world is seeing. It's a sport for everyone. This past spring, we had more than 60 schools competing at the varsity level with women's flag. We're anticipating about 120 schools will be participating in the next year around women's flag.
5: My name is Sandy James. I am the head women's flag football coach at Mount St. Mary's University. Well, I first fell in love with football because I've been a tackle football player, professional tackle football player for 10 years now. And I fell in love with football about, I was probably like 28. And this is coming from a girl that did not even watch football. I did not watch the NFL before I started playing, but I fell in love with the game because it empowered me to be a better woman. I was retiring from playing tackle and I wanted something else that I can actually empower girls. I knew that I wanted to mentor to young girls. I wanted to empower young girls the way that I was empowered through football. And I wanted them to feel like they had something else that they can give to the world. The players are coming from all over. Some people are recruiting people from other sports because a lot of the sports translate into flag football. So like a lot of my girls, they've been playing volleyball, basketball, softball. All of those skills are transferable. With the Olympics, I think that it makes it real. We're able to grasp that little girl that didn't think it was possible. And it makes it so that the girls have kind of like a ladder to climb. So you have, you know, the tiny tots that are playing, then you have the high school, the middle school, the high school, and now they can play in college. And then all of a sudden you can go to the Olympics or even be a college coach like me. It just it shatters that glass ceiling for us.
4: Not only does it have potential in the youth and the high school environment, it has potential to be an NCAA sport. The emerging sport status just happened in January 2026. And so what we're looking for is a championship status with a vote in January 2027. It means that our campuses can actually offer scholarship, that the young women who are participating in Women's Flag can have a full student athlete experience. The possibility of the Olympics and an NCAA championship happening in the same year for a new sport is storybook. That is the kind of poetry that we couldn't have designed.
1: Right now, we're living proof that the sport is growing and growing and growing, and it's only going to continue to get bigger, and more people are going to join. And people just have to remember how things start, that it doesn't come from nothing. It comes from not only the love of the game, but people want to come together for that love of the game and for their passion.
6: Not hustling!
2: I've never really had a big group of like girls I would hang out with at school. I would have a small group of people, but now I have a whole, it's a community. It's not just a team, it's family to me, and it's great.
5: The little girls need to keep going, keep pushing forward, build bridges where there are no bridges, and make sure that the world knows who you are.
7: So much enthusiasm. Coming up, the first of its kind honor for one of the most famous singers in the world, and another wild weekend of football. The scorching turf taking a toll on cleats, the team looking more and more like a juggernaut, and the bad day for a veteran quarterback. We are hanging with Herm Edwards next.
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0: It's Dancing with the Stars Tuesdays on ABC.
1: I met Joel. He was magnetic. I knew I met the man I'm going to marry. My mom said, Jesus Christ, Caroline, it better not be a cop. And then one day, I got a text.
2: She knew something wasn't right.
1: He had a severe sex addiction.
3: He was clocking in and then going to have sex with people.
2: In his cop car while on duty. And then things got really bad.
1: It was a betrayal that is just another level.
4: Betrayal. Dirty Secrets.
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0: Thanks to Earth, Wind & Fire for the reminder. Today is, of course, the 21st of September, the last official day of summer. Fall starts tomorrow night at 8 Eastern. The state honoring Dolly Parton this week, the latest first-of-its-kind honor for Taylor Swift, and the camp teaching baby raccoons how to make it in the big forest. These stories and much more in tonight's Rundown. A fight broke out between two NASCAR drivers at the Cup Series race at Bristol Motor Speedway in Tennessee over the weekend. Drivers Carson Hocevar and Ryan Blaney were racing for second place when Hocevar spun Blaney, causing him to crash into a wall. When the race ended, Blaney confronted Hocevar and the two started throwing punches at each other. Hocevar has faced criticism in the past for others accusing him of aggressive driving. NASCAR has not announced penalties yet.
1: What's he going to do?
0: WNBA trailblazer Lisa Leslie has become the first Los Angeles Sparks player to be honored with a statue outside of Crypto.com Arena. The Hall of Famer helped lead the Sparks to two championships and was a three-time WNBA MVP. The statue, called The First Lady, celebrates Leslie's career on the court and her impact on women's sports. She had the voice of an angel and a heart as big as her hair. And now the life and legacy of Dolly Parton is being honored with a new day. California Governor Gavin Newsom has signed legislation designating September 25th as Dolly Parton Day, a nod to her iconic song 9 to 5. The bipartisan bill honors Dolly's legacy of philanthropy, including her Imagination Library, which has distributed more than 300 million books to children worldwide. The beloved singer, actor, and humanitarian passed away at the age of 80 from a brief battle with cancer. This is not folklore. Taylor Swift adding another honor to her growing list of accolades, this time for her work behind the camera. CBS and MTV say Swift will receive the inaugural MTV MA Artist Director honors at this year's MTV Music Video Awards. The honor will recognize her impact on music video and visual storytelling. Swift currently has four VMA Best Director wins. Move over, opera singers. These lemurs know how to hit the high notes. Scientists studying wild lemurs in Madagascar found the animals widen their mouths as their pitch rises, using a technique similar to trained human singers. Researchers say the vocalization, called formant tuning, helps their calls travel long distance through the dense rainforest. The songs can warn other lemur groups to stay away, while also strengthening bonds within their own existing social group. Rescued baby raccoons are getting a crash course in survival in South Mississippi. At Woodside Wildlife Rescue, the staff teaches the youngsters how to swim, forage for food, and navigate the woods, skills they would normally learn from their mothers. The raccoons even get hunting practice before their final test, learning to avoid traps and humans. All right, folks, it is Monday night. You know what that means. It is time for Hanging with Herm. Coach Herm Edwards. Coach, thank you so much for joining us on another Monday night. Another exciting weekend in the NFL with some dramatic finishes, but also some bad news. Two young franchise quarterbacks down with injuries. The Commanders' Jaden Daniels dislocated his elbow, and the Bears' Caleb Williams strained his hamstring. Which team do you think faces tougher challenges without their quarterback?
2: Well, both of them, to be quite honest, because they're unique. They have a uniqueness about how they play the position. I mean, their ability to playoff schedule is very, very unique. And you can't find guys with their talent level. Jaden obviously played for me. Caleb Williams was at USC when I was at Arizona State, so we played against him numerous times. And it's a shame. You hate to see this now. You know, Jaden, he's obviously the elbow. Caleb will come back, but they're going to miss some time, and that's going to hurt their football teams.
0: And when you say time, which injury concerns you more long-term?
2: The hamstring is not a big deal. The elbow, Jaden, it's the second time now. I mean, that's a little bit concerning, but hopefully these guys get back, because their teams need them desperately. There's no doubt about that.
0: Last night's Chiefs and Colts game went into overtime with Kansas City winning on Harrison Butker's field goal. And did last night's game restore your confidence in the Chiefs?
2: Well, what restored my confidence is Walker, the runner. They look like an entirely different offense now. Their ability to run the football and control the line of scrimmage is going to help them. It's going to help Patrick Mahomes. A lot of this last night, a lot of play-action passing. That comes off the run game. And then, obviously, at the end, you know, the Colts are in a situation. Do they tie it or try to win it? I know one thing. If I was a coach, I would have tried to win it, because if you give Patrick Mahomes the ball at the end of the game and say, oh, by the way, all you need to score is 3 points, he's generally going to do that.
0: All right, so my Eagles yesterday, they were facing off against the Titans. That game was hot, literally, with the turf temps on the field reaching 157 degrees, Coach. Many players said that their cleats were melting and their feet were burning. As a coach, what concerns do conditions like that raise, not only for player safety, but quality of play?
2: Well, the quality of play, I mean, you're right. I mean, you have to constantly give these guys water because of the extreme heat, you know, when you come off that turf. We're in Philadelphia. We had some hot games as well at times in the summer, in the early months. But to play in a temperature like this, I take my hat off to these players. I mean, to be able to pull this thing off was quite a task by both teams.
0: Do you think that this is another argument for getting rid of artificial turf altogether?
2: Well, you know, the thing, a lot of these stadiums now are multi-purpose. They don't just use them for football games. It's much easier to have other events there, right? This is why they go to turf, because you can have other events there. When you have grass, obviously, a little different story.
0: All right, so let's get to tonight's Monday Night Football game, the Giants at the Rams. If you're a betting man, which team has your money?
2: Well, right now, I think this is a must-win for the Rams. They got beat against, obviously, the 49ers over in Australia. They're getting this guy back, Aaron Donald. That helps them some. But their offense was not very productive, only 7 points. The Giants got a big win the first game of the season. They're a different football team with Coach Harbaugh. They're a physical running football team. Quarterback played well. This Giants team is obviously excited about where they're at right now. And they're excited about playing the Rams as well.
0: We are excited to have you, as always. Coach Herm, thank you for joining us. Appreciate it.
2: Thank you.
0: And that is our show for this hour. I'm Lindsay Davis. Be sure to stay tuned to ABC News Live for more context and analysis of the day's top stories. Thank you so much for streaming with us. Have a great night.
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4: 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I'm a minimalist, so I like the white light.
3: Yeah.
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3: Festive, maybe.
4: A little festive. 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
3: Nice.
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5: Tonight, the breaking news, the massive outage, flight chaos across the East Coast. Major airports paralyzed in the Northeast for a time. Hundreds of flights grounded. Airspace over parts of the Northeast temporarily shut down.
6: So it was a ground stop due to equipment outage. Do you have any information for us?
7: Yeah, man, nothing works.
5: Philadelphia, Newark, New York's JFK and LaGuardia, right up to Boston's Logan Airport. And what we just learned moments ago. Also breaking tonight, the ICE shooting of a DoorDash driver shot and wounded by an ICE agent following a traffic stop. And now the protests. ICE is saying tonight and what the driver is now saying, his own version of the story, saying he still has a bullet in his body. Tonight, the president in New York City standing next to the mayor who invited all reporters to Gracie Mansion after the president's ban on some media outlets at the White House. What the mayor said and what the president then said about his decision. Those outlets tonight now suing the Trump administration. Disturbing news tonight about the death of model Cindy Crawford and Randy Gerber's 27-year-old son. Authorities say Presley Gerber died hours after checking into a rehab facility. And what we're now learning tonight about his possible cause of death. Tonight, bracing for major flash flooding, and in the Northeast, bracing for what could be a nor'easter. Ginger Z standing by with the potential tracks. Tonight, the Lindsay Clancy case, her then-husband Patrick Clancy, speaking for the first time about his ex-wife, about...
8: ABC News, I'm Stephanie Officer. A ground stop at some of the country's biggest airports, including Philadelphia and New York, has been lifted, but more than 5,000 flights are still delayed. ABC's Gio Benitez.
9: Air traffic controllers at the regional facility in Philadelphia unable to monitor or communicate with all planes after officials say a circuit blew. That facility manages flights into and out of Philly and Newark International. The backup 600-foot fiber line inoperable, and we're learning it was accidentally cut by a New Jersey Transit construction crew.
8: In Miami federal court Monday, a former Haitian government official and more than a dozen others appeared on charges related to the 2021 assassination of Haitian President Jovenel Moise. They're among 30 people charged in the indictment. Haiti has not had a president in the last 5 years since Moise's death. Instead, it has been overrun by gang violence. Thousands of people have been killed. The UN says about 1.5 million have been displaced. This is ABC News.
5: The East, hundreds of flights grounded. Airspace over parts of the Northeast shut down for hours today. Planes halted on the tarmac at airports in Philadelphia and Newark. New York's LaGuardia Airport and JFK Airport, too, along with Logan Airport in Boston, all affected. Thousands of passengers stuck at the airport. Authorities say the outage was caused by a blown circuit and then the backup fiber line accidentally cut by a work crew. Air traffic control could not communicate with pilots, forcing ground stops. And what we learned just moments ago on this. Gio Benitez leading us off from Newark tonight.
9: Tonight, the massive outage for air traffic control paralyzing some of the nation's largest airports in the Northeast, from Philadelphia to New York City to Boston.
6: We saw there was a ground stop due to equipment outage. Do you have any information for us?
7: Yeah, man, nothing works.
9: Planes parked near runways as ground stops at Newark and Philadelphia trigger thousands of delays and cancellations around the U.S. Air traffic controllers at the regional facility in Philadelphia unable to monitor or communicate with all planes after officials say a circuit blew. That facility manages flights into and out of Philly and Newark International, the FAA ordering an immediate ground stop. The backup 600-foot fiber line inoperable, and we're learning it was accidentally cut by a New Jersey Transit construction crew.
10: And that fiber break is probably 13 hours to repair. It's massive, I'm told. All data coming through that circuit was lost.
9: It took hours to fix and replace the broken circuit in Philly. Some of the nation's busiest airports are still facing massive disruptions, getting everything back on track. Passengers forced to deplane in Boston, long lines stretching through terminals at Newark.
11: I have to get to Boston today, so I'm getting ready to go to the train station taking Acela.
9: The ground stops expanding to Washington, D.C., New York City's JFK and LaGuardia impacted too. Nearly 100 flights diverted, some flights leaving Europe for the U.S. also turning back.
11: It seems like the whole New York airspace has been now shut down. They've closed Kennedy and also LaGuardia. The FAA has implemented a ground stop for all traffic into the New York area.
9: You can see from Flight Radar 24, one of the busiest air travel corridors in the world, empty, planes turned away. Joan Glass stuck in Savannah for hours trying to get to Philadelphia.
12: We were getting ready to board, and now we were told to go back to our seats. Everybody's being civil, getting a little frustrated.
9: Today's incident comes just 24 hours after a separate equipment failure at New York's regional facility Sunday. Flights slowed for several hours. The FAA now investigating.
13: And David, we just learned moments ago that the line has been fixed. Airports are running again, but it is going to take some time to get everything back to normal, David.
5: Yeah, all those headaches today. Gio Benita is leading us off here tonight. Gio, thank you. Also breaking tonight, the ICE shooting of a DoorDash driver in Austin, Texas. The driver shot and wounded by an ICE agent during a traffic stop. What ICE is now saying tonight and what the driver now says, his version of the story, saying he still has a bullet in his body. Tonight, the protests. And here's Pierre Thomas.
14: Tonight, outrage and a search for answers in Austin, Texas, after ICE agents shot a DoorDash delivery driver. The gunfire caught on camera.
15: Oh, my God.
14: Wilbur Rafael Garces Perez seen hunched over in the driver's seat of his Toyota Corolla after being shot by an ICE agent just before 1 p.m. Sunday. According to a law enforcement source, agents ran Perez's license plate through a database and got a positive match on his vehicle, indicating he was facing a final deportation order. And sources say when he tried to flee, he was shot. Perez, who is from Venezuela, seen outside the car in handcuffs and bleeding. Protests erupting at the scene.
16: He had a work permit. He was seeking asylum.
14: Perez's lawyer says he came to the country legally, but missed a court date after a hearing notice was sent to an old address. Perez himself calling into a news conference from the ICE detention center where he's being held, telling reporters through a translator that agents hit him with their unmarked vehicle and that when he tried to pull over, he was struck again and then shot.
16: We are fed up with ICE and DHS telling us lies about what has happened in these incidents where people are being murdered and shot.
14: The shooting comes as ICE activity has been surging nationwide, the agency making more than 50,000 arrests in the months of July and August alone. Record numbers. Austin's mayor is calling for more transparency from ICE.
17: I think actions like what we saw yesterday and what we've seen in other cities by ICE don't make people feel safe and actually decrease their safety.
18: David, tonight Perez remains in detention facing deportation. And today he told us he's still in pain with a bullet still in his back. David?
5: Pierre Thomas live in Austin for us. Pierre, thank you. In New York City tonight, President Trump standing side by side with Mayor Zohran Mamdani. The mayor invited all reporters to Gracie Mansion after the president's ban on some media outlets at the White House. What the mayor said about it all and what the president then said about his decision. Those banned outlets now suing the Trump administration. Mary Bruce, right here in New York.
19: After President Trump banned three national news outlets from the White House, tonight the mayor of New York City inviting all reporters to Gracie Mansion.
20: I told the president that we're going to have all of the members of the press here on the lawn, and that is something that I believe in as everyone, no matter the opinion or the critique, that we engage.
19: Trump defending his decision to ban CNN, MS Now, and Politico from the White House because he doesn't like how they cover him.
21: I never get anything positive. It's always negative. Even having to do with the war, we've done so well.
19: Trump is in New York to attend the UN General Assembly. Television networks traditionally team up to cover his every move, designating one network as the pool. Today, it was supposed to be CNN, but after Trump banned them, now in a show of solidarity for freedom of the press, all five major television networks announced they would not participate in pool coverage of the president. In a joint statement, ABC News, CBS, NBC, CNN, and Fox News saying the public has a vital interest in receiving accurate, independent information about its government. No administration should restrict a news organization because it objects to its reporting. Vice President J.D. Vance, who, unlike Trump, did not impose the ban at his events, tonight defending the president's decision.
0: If you're going to engage in what is effectively far-left propaganda, why would a Republican White House give you special access?
3: And David, CNN, MS Now, and Politico are now suing the administration, accusing the president of a, quote, direct assault on the First Amendment and a blatant violation of the Constitution. David.
5: All right, Mary Bruce, live at the UN tonight, where world leaders will be gathering this week. Mary, thank you. We turn to other news tonight and to the heartbreaking headline involving the death of model Cindy Crawford and her husband, Randy Gerber's 27-year-old son. Authorities say Presley Gerber died hours after checking into a rehab facility, and now a possible cause of death tonight. Here's Matt Rivers.
2: Tonight, tragedy for supermodel Cindy Crawford and her husband, Randy Gerber, their only son, Presley Gerber, dying at the age of 27. The death now being investigated as a suspected overdose, according to Santa Monica police. Sources close to the case telling ABC News Presley Gerber checked into a high-end rehab center on Saturday. He was found dead by staff the next morning. Presley Gerber started modeling at the age of 15.
22: This is the Pepsi for this model.
2: Later joining his famous mother for this 2018 Pepsi Super Bowl commercial. But behind the scenes, Presley Gerber was struggling with addiction and mental health issues that he says surfaced as a young teenager. Presley Gerber candidly sharing his decade-long battles on social media, posting Mental Health Mondays to help those also struggling.
23: Whether I help one person or 100 people get out of that place that I was in at one point in my life, that's all I need to do.
2: Presley Gerber making his last public appearance with his parents back in June. And just weeks ago, younger sister Kaya, a model and actress, referenced his challenges in an interview with Vogue, saying when something like that happens in a family, it kind of levels everyone.
24: David, tonight multiple news organizations are reporting that the family is asking for privacy during what is a very difficult and painful time. David.
5: An awful story. So many families with addiction in their families. Matt Rivers, thank you. Tonight, the Lindsay Clancy case and her then-husband Patrick Clancy now speaking for the first time about his ex-wife, about his children, and opening up about the final moments with his eight-month-old son and what he now says about their mother. Here's Rhiannon Alley tonight.
25: Tonight, Patrick Clancy is opening up in an interview about the loss of his three children, revealing he spent 4 days in the hospital with his youngest, eight-month-old Callan, before he passed away.
26: I said, I'm so sorry. And I got to hold him. I got to lay down next to him. And he died in my arms.
25: Patrick Clancy telling CBS News he has forgiven his former wife, Lindsay, for killing their children because he believes she was sick.
26: I saw headlines that said, you know, killer mom and baby murderer, monster, and none of them were accurate. I believe that it was her mental illness that caused that.
25: During the trial, Patrick Clancy was falsely targeted by online conspiracy theories.
27: I think Patrick Clancy did it, and here's how I think it has happened.
26: It's deeply harmful to the legacy of my children. It is a huge distraction from what really matters here, which is perinatal mental health.
25: Clancy is now remarried and is expecting a baby with his new wife, Rachel, a doctor. She says she tries to honor the memory of his children.
28: I can honor them and allow Pat to grieve, but also just continue to honor them.
3: David, Lindsay Clancy's lawyers are asking the judge to dismiss the case due to that one holdout juror who forced a mistrial, arguing he ignored the judge's instructions about reasonable doubt. David?
5: Rhiannon Alley reporting tonight. Rhiannon, thank you. Tonight in London, Princess Diana's brother, Charles Spencer, and his new claims about King Charles, what he told our reporter. Tonight, Buckingham Palace pushing back. Here's Maggie Rooley.
29: Tonight, Charles Spencer speaking out in a new interview at the family home in Althorpe.
30: It was very much a brother's book.
29: The brother of Princess Diana, now accusing King Charles of gaslighting him after Buckingham Palace pushed back against his claims of a heated exchange with then Prince Charles days before Diana's funeral.
30: I'll never forget the five words, "We'll forget her soon enough." And he didn't say it, he hissed it.
29: Spencer taking on that rare response from the palace, which said in part, fraternal grief can cloud reason, affect judgment, and color memory in ways others do not recognize.
30: Well, it's not every day you're gaslit by a king, but I was really upset with that because I thought it was very, not only condescending, but not straight. What I said is straight and true, And what did they come back with? That? It doesn't say he didn't say it either.
1: Your description of Prince Charles sounding giddily elated when he called you after Diana's death, like a lottery winner. You often then describe him at points as a petulant child, his words heartless and perverse, a bellowing buffoon. I mean, you didn't hold back, despite the fact that he's now king.
30: Well, no, I didn't hold back, but I could have gone, this is not a threat. I could have gone an awful lot further.
29: Spencer telling us his nephews, Prince William and Prince Harry, have not read his new memoir, Swan Song, Diana, My Sister.
30: Well, I'm not trying to damage the monarchy, but I wanted to do this properly, once and for all, for Diana, and remind those who knew her when she was alive why they connected with her.
1: And David, Earl Spencer also told us that he wrote this memoir for the history books, but he has said that after this book, he's done talking about that chapter of his life. David?
5: Maggie Rulli with the interview from Buckingham Palace. Maggie, thank you. Next tonight, back here at home, we are tracking what could be major flash flooding in the Southwest and in the Northeast, bracing for what could be a nor'easter by the end of the week. So let's get right to Chief Meteorologist Ginger Z taking us through it all tonight. Hi there, Ginger.
4: Hi, David. So a dangerous push of monsoon moisture will fuel thunderstorms in New Mexico starting tomorrow, going through Wednesday and even early Thursday. That's a significant risk, level 3 out of 4, not just tomorrow for Ruidoso, the Sacramento Mountains, which are really vulnerable with a burn scar, but all the way up to Santa Fe, over to Las Vegas, and even Yates. That's for Wednesday. Want to take you to the Atlantic, because there is a coastal low trying to develop. The American model takes it out to sea, the European model much closer to us, and David, the difference would be huge. We'll keep on it.
5: All right, we'll be tracking it right here with you. Ginger Z with us tonight. Thank you, Ginger. Meantime, in Los Angeles at this hour, there is late word of a shooting at a senior living facility. The images coming in as we're on the air here in the West. Police say a staff member allegedly opened fire on coworkers. At least 3 people wounded and rushed to the hospital, one in critical condition. No residents were injured. That suspect is now in custody. When we come back here, the urgent search for a cruise ship passenger who went overboard. Passengers told to get to their rooms. Also, the big matchup for Monday Night Football just a short time from now. So we're going to go live to the stadium in just a moment. And tonight, hear the news coming in. Look at this. What's now happened to that former husband, a lawyer who authorities say tried to shoot his wife in that busy restaurant. What's now happened? The turn in this case in just a moment here.
6: Okay, here we go.
7: He's one of country music's biggest stars. He's helped shape American idols. And now, Luke Bryan takes over morning TV. Next Monday, it's Luke Bryan in concert, performing live on Good Morning America. 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
9: We're tracking several stories breaking this evening. In the flood zone, the painstaking search for the missing continues.
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10: So impressive.
7: Newsmaking.
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5: Tonight, a former lawyer sentenced to 25 years in prison for trying to kill his ex-wife at that busy restaurant in Ohio. Those chilling surveillance images showing Matthew Exton aiming the gun at a woman. The gun failing to fire, the safety still on, a waiter and other customers then tackling him. Exton was convicted of attempted murder and assault. In California, 2 pilots were killed in the crash of a firefighting helicopter battling a wildfire in Yosemite. Authorities say they were killed fighting the Dome Fire. The FAA is now investigating. In Southern California, a cruise ship passenger missing after going
0: going overboard, the Carnival Panorama, returning from a week-long trip to Mexico when the crew learned the man was missing. The team checking cameras saying he jumped overboard as the ship returned to Long Beach. Passengers told to return to their rooms as the Coast Guard continues its search. When we come back here tonight, a massive explosion and fire shutting down an interstate. Also, the NFL game, players' cleats melting, and how this happened in a moment here.
13: Florida State law professor Dan Markell.
14: Shot in the head twice.
15: If you told me this story, I would not believe it.
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17: they just seem like the perfect couple, but appearances are not what they always seem. Wendy's family, they hated him.
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38: Seven is a magic number.
39: It is?
38: Yeah, it's a magic number. Janine, Jacob, Mr. J, Barbara, Melissa, Gregory, plus Ava.
39: Let's go.
38: That gives you seven. It's a magic number. That's science.
39: Yeah.
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39: Okay.
40: But we only teach five.
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39: What?
41: Good news, only three are alive.
38: 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Seven is a magic number.
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58: 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I know I said no more surprises. I was really hoping to pull off one last one. 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
0: To the index of other news tonight, a massive explosion and fire shutting down an interstate in Texas. Videos showing flames erupting, spreading across I-20 in Marshall, Texas, Sunday night. Authorities say it all started with a pickup truck hauling a trailer that caught fire. Inside that trailer, a race car and canisters of gasoline and nitrous oxide. The driver was not hurt. To Tennessee, searing heat on the turf causing NFL players' cleats to melt.
61: So
0: trainers
61: hot.
0: At Sunday's Eagles-Titans game spraying water right there on cleats to cool them down. Temperatures on the turf reaching 157 degrees at Nissan Stadium. At least one player saying he had to change his cleats multiple times. Coming up next here tonight, the big matchup. Did you see what happened in the middle of the performance right before the game? It was a stressful moment, but it might have brought some good luck, and you'll see it right here in a moment.
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0: Finally tonight here, America Strong. Thanks for being here after Monday Night Football. There was another matchup over the weekend, and do you see what happened right in the middle of the performance before the game? It turns out it might have been good luck. In Phoenix, the remarkable moment. The Diamondbacks marking 25 years since their last World Series win. And on the field right before the game, Dr. Jesse McGuire performing the national anthem on his trumpet, just like he did 25 years ago. Those first few notes, but then halfway through, his trumpet appears to freeze. And after a couple of tries to fix it, just watch. The cheers as Dr. McGuire then takes the microphone and begins to sing. The Diamondbacks have long considered Dr. McGuire their good luck charm, performing at that championship-winning game 25 years ago.
62: And love the free.
0: their Good Luck Charm back this weekend, both with a win.

0: good luck charm 25 years later. I'm David Muir. Thanks for being here. I'll see you right back here tomorrow. 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
8: Why, Jimmy?
9: Well, don't just stand there.
3: Are you ready? 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
10: I almost died for reality television.
11: What is The Swan?
12: It is America's number one reality makeover show.
13: The original pitch was, we're going to take ugly chicks and make them hot.
14: 10 hours of surgery.
15: How much say did the women have?
16: 1%?
17: It was horrific.
18: There's a certain level of evil there.
19: We want to see drama.
20: Not a single person was an ugly duckling that they dubbed us to be.
21: I bought the dream they sold me.

And on the field right before the game, Dr. Jesse McGuire performing the national anthem on his trumpet, just like he did 25 years ago. Those first few notes, but then halfway through, his trumpet appears to freeze. And after a couple of tries to fix it, just watch. The cheers as Dr. McGuire then takes the microphone and begins to sing. The Diamondbacks have long considered Dr. McGuire their good luck charm, performing at that championship-winning game 25 years ago. And love free. Their good luck charm back this weekend, both with a win.

0: The good luck charm 25 years later. I'm David Muir. Thanks for being here. I'll see you right back here tomorrow. Good night.
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32: 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Wherever the story is, we'll take you there. 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

0: Good evening, everyone. I'm Lindsay Davis. Thank you so much for streaming with us. Here are the headlines at this hour. The pain at the gas pump is getting worse. An average gallon of gas is now $4.45. That's nearly a dollar and a half more than a year ago. And diesel hit another all-time high at $6.51 on average, according to Gas Buddy. This month was the first time diesel has ever surpassed $6. The months-long legal battle over Paramount's merger with Warner Brothers Discovery is finally over. The media giant settled its antitrust case with 12 states. The deal includes an agreement to increase U.S. film production and support workers displaced by the $81 billion merger. There's a desperate search for an unidentified man who reportedly went overboard the Carnival Panorama cruise ship off the Southern California coast. The cruise was returning from Mexico. The Coast Guard is now scanning the water.
1: From ABC News, I'm Stephanie Officer. While in New York City this week, President Trump defiant following his controversial decision to remove several outlets from covering him as part of the White House pool team. ABC's Mary Bruce.
2: After President Trump banned three national news outlets from the White House, the mayor of New York City inviting all reporters to Gracie Mansion.
3: I told the president that we're going to have all of the members of the press here on the lawn, and that is something that I believe in as everyone, no matter the opinion or the critique, that we engage.
2: Trump defending his decision to ban CNN, MS Now, and Politico from the White House because he doesn't like how they cover him.

0: I never get anything positive. It's always negative, even having to do with the war.
1: Wilber Perez, a Venezuelan migrant shot by an ICE agent in Austin, Texas, spoke out Monday from a federal detention facility. Less than 24 hours later, claiming the agents escalated their attack on him, resulting in those chaotic final moments. ABC's Pierre Thomas.
2: Perez's lawyer says he came to the country legally, but missed a court date after a hearing notice was sent to an old address. Perez himself calling into a news conference from the ICE detention center where he's being held, telling reporters through a translator that agents hit him with their unmarked vehicle and that when he tried to pull over, he was struck again and then shot.
1: In Jackson County, Mississippi, a 23-person grand jury unanimously found there was no evidence to support bringing charges in the death of Nolan Wells, the 18-year-old found dead after a July 4th trip with friends. The grand jury said they found no criminal or racially motivated wrongdoing and that Wells' death was consistent with drowning. Circuit Court DA Angel Myers McElrath Monday evening.
3: After a thorough and exhaustive investigation, your grand jury met last week concerning the death investigation of Nolan Wells and unanimously returned a no true bill.
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1: Lindsey Clancy's defense attorney, Kevin Reddington, filed a motion to dismiss the murder case, saying a retrial amounts to double jeopardy.
6: Yeah, we're anticipating the 29th. I'm hoping that Judge Sullivan allows the termination of the case. I mean, it's just a case that needs to be done. It needs to be done.
1: A mistrial was declared earlier this month. Los Angeles County health officials report the highest number of West Nile cases seen there in nearly a decade, 100 so far. An increase in measles cases in Pennsylvania is leading to a rise in vaccinations.
7: The measles outbreak in Pennsylvania has not peaked yet. State officials reported 25 new confirmed measles cases just since Friday. There are currently 792 confirmed measles illnesses across 39 counties, and the state has recorded 4 deaths. The last time there were 4 deaths was in 1992, and that was in all of the U.S. ABC News medical correspondent Dr. Darian Sutton.
8: The main reason why is because of a lack of vaccine protection. We're seeing these pocket communities that are very high risk, very low vaccination rates.
7: Health officials are encouraging people to get vaccinated. Michelle Franzen, ABC News.
1: Add California to the list of places that have now designated September 25th as Dolly Parton Day. Working 9 to 5, what a way to make me. And a free outdoor festival will be held in San Francisco's Union Square Friday to celebrate Dolly Parton Day. I am Stephanie Officer, ABC News.
9: Trump banned 3 national news outlets from the White House. Tonight, the mayor of New York City inviting all reporters to Gracie Mansion.
10: I told the president that we're going to have all of the members of the press here on the lawn, and that is something that I believe in as everyone, no matter the opinion or the critique, that we engage.
9: Trump defending his decision to ban CNN, MS Now, and Politico from the White House because he doesn't like how they cover him.
0: I never get anything positive. It's always negative, even having to do with the war. We've done so well.
9: Trump is in New York to attend the UN General Assembly. Television networks traditionally team up to cover his every move, designating one network as the pool. Today, it was supposed to be CNN, but after Trump banned them, now in a show of solidarity for freedom of the press, all 5 major television networks announced they would not participate in pool coverage of the president. In a joint statement, ABC News, CBS, NBC, CNN, and Fox News saying the public has a vital interest in receiving accurate, independent information about its government. No administration should restrict a news organization because it objects to its reporting. Vice President J.D. Vance, who, unlike Trump, did not impose the ban at his events, tonight defending the president's decision.
11: If you're going to engage in what is effectively far-left propaganda, why would a Republican White House give you special access?
12: Our thanks to Mary Bruce for that. Joining us now to discuss how things might play out in federal court is ABC legal contributor and Hofstra University professor of constitutional law, James Samble. James, thanks for joining us. So D.C. District Judge Timothy Kelly has set a hearing on the matter for Wednesday afternoon. CNN, MS Now, and Politico will argue to have their access to the White House restored immediately. What are their chances?
13: Their chances are very, very good, Lindsay. In fact, this particular district court judge, not that this is a complicated legal question, there are multiple legal questions here, but they are, frankly, very straightforward. This particular judge is the same judge in the district courts of the District of Columbia who ruled in 2018 in the case involving CNN's Jim Acosta. That case was resolved in a matter of days. He was ordered to get his credential back, his access restored. I suspect that this will be the exact same playbook here. And in this particular context, the case is even stronger because every single time the president speaks, every single time he posts, he is becoming the best witness in the case against his own policy, which is to say CNN, MS Now, and Politico are being characterized and discriminated against based on their viewpoint. That is known as viewpoint discrimination. It is almost never allowed in the context of the government. Content-based regulation is subject to what's known as strict scrutiny. When you go even further to viewpoint discrimination, that is something that is very, very pernicious, very dangerous, and frankly, un-American.
12: I guess we got a little taste of perhaps the strategy from Vice President J.D. Vance, but what do you expect the government's legal argument will be for why they believe they can pick and choose which media outlets get to cover the White House?
13: Well, Lindsay, as always, that's a well-framed question, and you're absolutely right that J.D. Vance's remarks indicate a bit of foreshadowing. The government is likely to argue that the access for the media organization to the White House, the interior corridor, the briefing room, places like that, is a privilege, not a right. However, that is a distinction without a difference in this context, because even if it is a privilege, which basically means something that the government can condition as opposed to a right that they can't take away without due process, even in that context, viewpoint discrimination is prohibited. And when it comes to due process, all of the focus here has been on the First Amendment, but due process is actually the first claim that the plaintiffs are alleging in their complaint, which is to say they are entitled, before they have their access revoked, to notice a reason and an opportunity to respond. That is the definition of a due process violation. So in addition to having a strong First Amendment case, the plaintiffs here have an extraordinarily strong due process case. There is a D.C. Circuit Court of Appeals opinion from 1977 involving the LBJ administration. And the basic rule from that case is the White House does not have to open itself to the press at all. But if it chooses to open itself to the press, it cannot discriminate on the basis of viewpoint.
12: Yeah, this might sound like a silly question, but I'm really curious to know if the White House is likely to lose in court. Why potentially waste everybody's time?
13: It's a great question, Lindsay. It's not silly at all. And I think that the answer is that this kind of an action, it involves chilling. It involves imposing fear, particularly on organizations who are not as well resourced as the major networks or the major media organizations. This is the kind of thing that puts a chill in the independent and free press. And one of the things that is really extraordinary is that in many respects, traditionally, Republicans have been the ones who have been, and some of our Republican presidents have been some of the biggest advocates for a free press for a variety of reasons. But Teddy Roosevelt, Ronald Reagan, this is not a left-right issue. This is the kind of issue that Americans can see through. I think this is impetuous at best on the part of the president, and he is not only going to lose, but I think this looks bad too. The optics of the United States of America not being at the foreground of a free press are not great optics, particularly during UN week.
12: All right, James, thank you so much for joining us, as always. A judge sentenced a former lawyer to 25 years in prison for trying to kill his ex-wife at a restaurant. Matthew Exon was caught on surveillance video last year aiming the gun at his ex-wife, but when he pulled the trigger, the gun didn't fire because the safety was still on. A waiter and another customer tackled and subdued Exon. 30 individuals were indicted today for their alleged roles in the assassination of the former president of Haiti. The indictment says the alleged Colombian mercenaries posed as agents from the DEA to enter the president's private residence. The U.S. government alleges U.S.-based companies funded the travel of more than 15 of the suspects in exchange for promises of future infrastructure and security contracts. ABC News has reached out to attorneys of the suspects for comment. Some sad news tonight about the death of Cindy Crawford and Randy Gerber's 27-year-old son. Doctors say Presley Gerber died hours after checking into a rehab facility. What we're now learning about his possible cause of death. Here's our Matt Rivers.
14: Tonight, tragedy for supermodel Cindy Crawford and her husband, Randy Gerber. Their only son, Presley Gerber, dying at the age of 27. The death now being investigated as a suspected overdose, according to Santa Monica police. Sources close to the case telling ABC News Presley Gerber checked into a high-end rehab center on Saturday. He was found dead by staff the next morning. Presley Gerber started modeling at the age of 15.
15: This is the Pepsi for this model.
14: Later joining his famous mother for this 2018 Pepsi Super Bowl commercial. But behind the scenes, Presley Gerber was struggling with addiction and mental health issues that he says surfaced as a young teenager. Presley Gerber candidly sharing his decade-long battles on social media, posting Mental Health Mondays to help those also struggling.
16: Whether I help one person or 100 people get out of that place that I was in at one point in my life, that's all I need to do.
14: Presley Gerber making his last public appearance with his parents back in June. And just weeks ago, younger sister Kaya, a model and actress, referenced his challenges in an interview with Vogue, saying when something like that happens in a family, it kind of levels everyone.
12: Our thanks to Matt Rivers. Coming up, sneaker company Converse faces questions after removing a social media ad that triggered outrage. We ask the experts, how does a campaign like that make it to the public? And we sit down with global superstar Twiggy as she opens up about the fame, the pressure, and the career that made her a cultural icon. You are watching Prime on ABC News Live.
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12: Converse is apologizing for an advertisement critics say included racist imagery. The Instagram ad photo showed K-pop singer Karina wearing a skirt and holding a pair of sneakers. Critics pointed to an image created by lighting on the skirt, saying it resembled masks worn by the Ku Klux Klan. Converse pulled the ad and issued a statement apologizing, saying, "We understand why this image is deeply upsetting and recognize that we got this wrong." I want to bring in Robert Clara, senior editor at Adweek. So, Robert, something a lot of people are wondering, how many meetings must happen? How many layers of management does something like this go through before we see it?
38: Well, actually, first of all, we don't know for sure. Secondly, I think that might be part of the problem because when you're a brand as big as this one, you operate internationally. And in order to market internationally, you're going to be bringing in a lot of different partners. You're bringing in advertising agencies overseas. You're bringing in licensees. You're bringing in influencers, Barina in this case. And a lot of times what happens is there's such a volume of marketing that gets created that from headquarters' point of view, it can actually be a little bit difficult to keep track of it all. And this is kind of an unfolding problem with multinational brands. I'm not saying that's exactly what happened in Converse's case, but this is frequently what happens.
12: Understood. And this is not an isolated incident. Target apologized just a few weeks ago for a Halloween costume many found racist. You've explored that question of why this keeps happening with companies. What have you found?
38: Well, I think that there are two main problems. One of them is systemic, which I just referred to, that global marketing necessarily involves a lot of different parties, and it's highly decentralized, so it's difficult to keep track of it all. But I think that there's a deeper problem here, and that's a cultural problem. I think a lot of big brands lose touch with the customers who buy them. And I'm talking about a diversity of customers here. And the difficulty that I believe happens and is probably, you know, common to a lot of these examples is that there is a lack of diversity in upper management in many of these companies, in many of these agencies. And so the people that would review the ads and say, hang on, guys, this doesn't really look like such a great idea, they're not in the room. And that is a problem.
12: This ad featured a female K-pop star. What have you noticed about who gets the blame when women are front and center in these ads?
38: Well, I'm not sure if Karina is going to shoulder a lot of blame for this one, possibly only because she's just such a huge star. And again, it's she is a K-pop star who's on a tour. We don't know the circumstances exactly of how this photo was taken. The odds that Karina was sensitive to the very, very complicated and regrettable racial history of the United States are probably pretty low. Frequently, what happens is headquarters takes the brunt, because ultimately, at the end of the day, people see the brand, right? Nobody is going to be sitting around thinking, oh, the marketing department screwed this one up, or an overseas partner screwed this one up. What they see at the end of the day is the name on the tag.
12: Robert Clara, we thank you so much for your insight. Appreciate it.
38: My pleasure.
12: Coming up, she was the face of a cultural shift in fashion. Twiggy speaks to us about her rise to icon status in the new documentary that tells her story in her own words.
0: This week, just look who's back to co-host The View. It's Star Jones. And just wait for Sarah Paulson, Jessica Lange, and Chelsea Handler. All on America's most watched daytime talk show, The View on ABC.
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12: Every cultural shift has a face, and this one was discovered six decades ago in North London. In 1966, 16-year-old Leslie Hornby walked into a salon for a haircut. Very soon after, she was dubbed an It Girl as the face of 66. With her piercing eyes and pixie cut, she didn't just model fashion, she revolutionized it and took her ordinary and turned it into the extraordinary. Now her journey is candidly told in her own words for the first time in the documentary Twiggy. Let's take a look.
2: what you saw was what you got.
5: And her name came like a lightning bolt. Twiggy.
8: Twiggy.
5: Twiggy. Twiggy.
10: It was really exciting because that didn't happen to people like me.
13: She is someone that is a true British icon.
12: We had a chance to sit down with the icon Twiggy earlier this month.
14: And here with us now is none other than Miss Leslie Hornaby, famously recognized as Twiggy. Thank you so much for joining us tonight.
16: Thank you.
14: So many people know you, of course, as the ultimate fashion icon of the 60s, but you've had some remarkable chapters since then. What made you decide, you know what, I'd like to actually get this all on video?
16: Well, it was a long time thinking about it because people had come to me over the last 20 years about doing my life on film. And it's a big thing to say yes to because it's very personal. I knew it would delve deep into things that, you know, as you go through a life, you have good things and bad things happen, and you kind of put them in compartments, don't you? And I knew it would show everything. And I thought, I've got to find the right person. And then Sadie Frost, who directed it, who I knew vaguely, and, you know, she's been an actress, and she'd done her first documentary on Mary Quant. And I do a podcast in England called Tea with Twiggy. And she came on, and we had tea, to my podcast. And I said, you know, I really loved the docu on Quant. Are you going to do another one? It was really good. You should. And she said, well, I love doing Quant because a lot of the research was about the 1960s and I loved researching that. And she said, I'd love to find somebody, you know, to do with the 60s. And I should do you. So I said, oh, okay, well, let's talk about it off air.
14: Sure.
16: So we had lunch the next week and we got on like a house on fire. I really liked her. I love the fact she was a woman. I love the I thought we had kind of parallel existences. You know, she's model, she's been an actress, she's been a designer, she's been in the public eye since she was a teenager, all the things that I've been through. So I thought she'll understand and be sympathetic.
14: At what point did you realize, I'm wondering if perhaps it was when you were growing up, that you were so culturally significant?
16: I don't think you realize things like that when you're living it. It's like people always say to me, what was it like living in the 60s? At the time it was happening. I mean, it was very exciting what happened to me and I loved it. But I didn't get up every day and think, this is an amazing time. It's only in hindsight, I think, you look back. But I think what Sadie's done very cleverly, I think, through clips, is showing the significance of how it has changed, certainly for women in our industry. Because I was so young, my dad very wisely said, if you're going to do this, you know, I was 16 when I was discovered. And he said, if I let you do this and leave school, you've got to have a chaperone with you every time, which
14: very
16: I did.
14: Very wise.
16: So I sailed through. But the social changes are huge from the 60s. To today, because I think women, quite rightly, have come a long way.
14: This film includes just an incredible amount of archival footage and photos from famed photographers. Was there anything when you watched it that you had forgotten about it? Maybe a moment or a picture that jogged your
16: memory?
14: Well,
16: yeah, I mean, because I don't spend my life looking at looking at my photographs. And actually, Sadie found some clips that I'd never seen, which was amazing. But there is a very famous piece in it that I had kind of forgotten about, with Woody Allen interviewing me, which is, I won't spoil it because you've got to see it, but it's quite amazing of how the things that he asked me, and apparently that clip has gone viral.
14: Is that right? When you look back at your 16-year-old self sitting in that salon chair back in 1966, did you ever imagine the life that Twiggy would build?
16: You couldn't, could you? Because really, that was just going to be a haircut. And it went up in the salon, and that should have been the end of it. But because one of the hairdresser's clients was a big journalist in London, she saw the photo and said, I love the haircut. Who's the girl? And that was the magic moment, because she wanted to meet me. And my nickname was Twiggy because I had skinny legs. And she did the headline, Twiggy, the face of 66. And that's 60 years ago this year.
14: Wow. And still, and that's why I think that that quote is so significant. You're still embracing every era. We thank you.
16: Thank you so much, Leslie, for having me, joining us,
14: and congratulations on the film.
16: Thank you.
14: Twiggy is in select theaters and on select streaming platforms beginning September 22nd. And that is our show for this hour. I'm Lindsay Davis. Be sure to stay tuned to ABC News Live for more context and analysis of the day's top stories. Thank you so much for streaming with us. Have a great night.

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1: Welcome back to ABC News Live. It is time for some secret savings with GMA Lifestyle contributor Lori Bergamotto. And we are armed and dangerous with some great deals today. So scan that QR code in the bottom left corner of your screen to take advantage. Lori, this is too much fun.
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2: 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I love you so much. 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You simply snap the Snap Power Guide light in place of your existing outlet covers, and it has a built-in LED bar. 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
1: Ooh,
2: I know.
1: Nice. And it also creates some mood lighting. It also looks really pretty.
2: It doesn't. You can even do different colors. I'm a minimalist, so I like the white light.
1: Yeah.
2: But if you are feeling a little disco fever.
1: A little festive.
2: Yeah, you know.
1: And then you can use
2: there you go,
1: while you're doing the disco.
2: Get a two-pack for 30% off. I want whatever you're having.
1: We are using none of these products as intended.
2: We're not going to use this one either. I know. I was like, wait till you see what's next. You can keep wine bottles fresher for weeks.
1: Better.
2: 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So this is the Preservio. 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
1: Amazing.
2: So look how much fun we had these, you guys. 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
1: Lori, thank you. 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
4: So it was a ground stop due to equipment outage. Do you have any information for us?
5: Yeah, man, nothing works.
3: Philadelphia, Newark, New York's JFK and LaGuardia, right up to Boston's Logan Airport. And what we just learned moments ago. Also breaking tonight, the ICE shooting of a DoorDash driver shot and wounded by an ICE agent following a traffic stop. And now the protests. ICE is saying tonight and what the driver is now saying, his own version of the story, saying he still has a bullet in his body. Tonight, the president in New York City standing next to the mayor who invited all reporters to Gracie Mansion after the president's ban on some media outlets at the White House. What the mayor said and what the president then said about his decision. Those outlets tonight now suing the Trump administration. Disturbing news tonight about the death of model Cindy Crawford and Randy Gerber's 27-year-old son. Authorities say Presley Gerber died hours after checking into a rehab facility. And what we're now learning tonight about his possible cause of death. Tonight, bracing for major flash flooding, and in the Northeast, bracing for what could be a nor'easter. Ginger Z standing by with the potential tracks. Tonight, the Lindsay Clancy case, her then-husband Patrick Clancy, speaking for the first time about his ex-wife, about his children.
6: ABC News, I'm Stephanie Officer. President Trump remaining defiant following his controversial decision to ban CNN, MS Now, and Politico from covering him as part of the White House pool. Now he's going without. ABC's Mary Bruce.
7: Trump is in New York to attend the UN General Assembly. Television networks traditionally team up to cover his every move, designating one network as the pool. It was supposed to be CNN, but after Trump banned them, now in a show of solidarity for freedom of the press, all five major television networks announced they would not participate in pool coverage of the president.
8: In Los Angeles Monday, three people were wounded in a shooting at an assisted living facility just before 11 a.m. local time. They were taken to local hospitals while the suspect was taken into custody. LAPD Chief Mark Reyna says none of the residents were harmed.
9: The three victims are staff members here at the residence, and the suspect is also a staff member.
3: It's grounded. Airspace over parts of the Northeast shut down for hours today. Planes halted on the tarmac at airports in Philadelphia and Newark. New York's LaGuardia Airport and JFK Airport, too, along with Logan Airport in Boston, all affected. Thousands of passengers stuck at the airport. Authorities say the outage was caused by a blown circuit and then the backup fiber line accidentally cut by a work crew. Air traffic control could not communicate with pilots, forcing ground stops. And what we learned just moments ago on this, Gio Benitez leading us off from Newark tonight.
10: Tonight, the massive outage for air traffic control paralyzing some of the nation's largest airports in the Northeast, from Philadelphia to New York City to Boston.
4: We saw there's a ground stop due to equipment outage. Do you have any information for us?
5: Yeah, man, nothing works.
10: Planes park near runways as ground stops at Newark and Philadelphia trigger thousands of delays and cancellations around the U.S. Air traffic controllers at the regional facility in Philadelphia unable to monitor or communicate with all planes after officials say a circuit blew. That facility manages flights into and out of Philly and Newark International, the FAA ordering an immediate ground stop. The backup 600-foot fiber line inoperable, and we're learning it was accidentally cut by a New Jersey Transit construction crew.
11: That fiber break is probably 13 hours to repair. It's massive, I'm told. All data coming through that circuit was lost.
10: It took hours to fix and replace the broken circuit in Philly. Some of the nation's busiest airports are still facing massive disruptions, getting everything back on track. Passengers forced to deplane in Boston, long lines stretching through terminals at Newark.
12: I have to get to Boston today, so I'm getting ready to go to the train station, taking Acela.
10: The ground stops expanding to Washington, D.C. New York City's JFK and LaGuardia impacted, too. Nearly 100 flights diverted, some flights leaving Europe for the U.S. also turning back.
13: It seems like the whole New York airspace has been now shut down. They've closed Kennedy and also LaGuardia. The FAA has implemented a ground stop for all traffic into the New York area.
10: You can see from Flight Radar 24, one of the busiest air travel corridors in the world, empty, planes turned away. Joan Glass stuck in Savannah for hours trying to get to Philadelphia.
14: We were getting ready to board, and now we were told to go back to our seats. Everybody's being civil, getting a little frustrated.
10: Today's incident comes just 24 hours after a separate equipment failure at New York's regional facility Sunday. Flights slowed for several hours. The FAA now investigating.
15: And David, we just learned moments ago that the line has been fixed. Airports are running again, but it is going to take some time to get everything back to normal, David.
3: Yeah, all those headaches today. Gio Benitez is leading us off here tonight. Gio, thank you. Also breaking tonight, the ICE shooting of a DoorDash driver in Austin, Texas. The driver shot and wounded by an ICE agent during a traffic stop. What ICE is now saying tonight and what the driver now says, his version of the story, saying he still has a bullet in his body. Tonight, the protests. And here's Pierre Thomas.
16: Tonight, outrage and a search for answers in Austin, Texas, after ICE agents shot a DoorDash delivery driver. The gunfire caught on camera.
17: Oh, my God.
16: Wilbur Rafael Garces Perez seen hunched over in the driver's seat of his Toyota Corolla after being shot by an ICE agent just before 1 p.m. Sunday. According to a law enforcement source, agents ran Perez's license plate through a database and got a positive match on his vehicle, indicating he was facing a final deportation order. And sources say when he tried to flee, he was shot. Perez, who is from Venezuela, seen outside the car in handcuffs and bleeding. Protests erupting at the scene.
17: He had a work permit. He was seeking asylum.
16: Perez's lawyer says he came to the country legally, but missed a court date after a hearing notice was sent to an old address. Perez himself calling into a news conference from the ICE detention center where he's being held, telling reporters through a translator that agents hit him with their unmarked vehicle and that when he tried to pull over, he was struck again and then shot.
17: We are fed up with ICE and DHS telling us lies about what has happened in these incidents where people are being murdered and shot.
16: The shooting comes as ICE activity has been surging nationwide, the agency making more than 50,000 arrests in the months of July and August alone. Record numbers. Austin's mayor is calling for more transparency from ICE.
18: I think actions like what we saw yesterday and what we've seen in other cities by ICE don't make people feel safe and actually decrease their safety.
19: David, tonight Perez remains in detention facing deportation. And today he told us he's still in pain with a bullet still in his back. David?
3: Pierre Thomas live in Austin for us. Pierre, thank you. In New York City tonight, President Trump standing side by side with Mayor Zohran Mamdani. The mayor invited all reporters to Gracie Mansion after the president's ban on some media outlets at the White House. What the mayor said about it all and what the president then said about his decision. Those banned outlets now suing the Trump administration. Mary Bruce, right here in New York.
7: After President Trump banned three national news outlets from the White House, tonight the mayor of New York City inviting all reporters to Gracie Mansion.
20: I told the president that we're going to have all of the members of the press here on the lawn, and that is something that I believe in as everyone, no matter the opinion or the critique, that we engage.
7: Trump defending his decision to ban CNN, MS Now, and Politico from the White House because he doesn't like how they cover him.
21: I never get anything positive. It's always negative, even having to do with the war. We've done so well.
7: Trump is in New York to attend the UN General Assembly. Television networks traditionally team up to cover his every move, designating one network as the pool. Today, it was supposed to be CNN, but after Trump banned them, now in a show of solidarity for freedom of the press, all five major television networks announced they would not participate in pool coverage of the president. In a joint statement, ABC News, CBS, NBC, CNN, and Fox News saying the public has a vital interest in receiving accurate, independent information about its government. No administration should restrict a news organization because it objects to its reporting. Vice President J.D. Vance, who, unlike Trump, did not impose the ban at his events, tonight defending the president's decision.
22: If you're going to engage in what is effectively far-left propaganda, why would a Republican White House give you special access?
1: And David, CNN, MS Now, and Politico are now suing the administration, accusing the president of a, quote, direct assault on the First Amendment and a blatant violation of the Constitution. David.
3: All right, Mary Bruce live at the UN tonight, where world leaders will be gathering this week. Mary, thank you. We turn to other news tonight and to the heartbreaking headline involving the death of model Cindy Crawford and her husband Randy Gerber's 27-year-old son. Authorities say Presley Gerber died hours after checking into a rehab facility, and now a possible cause of death tonight. Here's Matt Rivers.
23: Tonight, tragedy for supermodel Cindy Crawford and her husband, Randy Gerber, their only son, Presley Gerber, dying at the age of 27. The death now being investigated as a suspected overdose, according to Santa Monica police. Sources close to the case telling ABC News Presley Gerber checked into a high-end rehab center on Saturday. He was found dead by staff the next morning. Presley Gerber started modeling at the age of 15.
24: This is the Pepsi for this model.
23: Later joining his famous mother for this 2018 Pepsi Super Bowl commercial. But behind the scenes, Presley Gerber was struggling with addiction and mental health issues that he says surfaced as a young teenager. Presley Gerber candidly sharing his decade-long battles on social media, posting Mental Health Mondays to help those also struggling.
25: Whether I help one person or 100 people get out of that place that I was in at one point in my life, that's all I need to do.
23: Presley Gerber making his last public appearance with his parents back in June. And just weeks ago, younger sister Kaya, a model and actress, referenced his challenges in an interview with Vogue, saying when something like that happens in a family, it kind of levels everyone. David, tonight multiple news organizations are reporting that the family is asking for privacy during what is a very difficult and painful time. David.
3: An awful story. So many families with addiction in their families. Matt Rivers, thank you. Tonight, the Lindsay Clancy case and her then-husband Patrick Clancy now speaking for the first time about his ex-wife, about his children, and opening up about the final moments with his 8-month-old son and what he now says about their mother. Here's Rhiannon Alley tonight.
26: Tonight, Patrick Clancy is opening up in an interview about the loss of his three children, revealing he spent 4 days in the hospital with his youngest, 8-month-old Callan, before he passed away.
27: I said, I'm so sorry. And I got to hold him. I got to lay down next to him. and he died in my arms.
26: Patrick Clancy telling CBS News he has forgiven his former wife, Lindsay, for killing their children because he believes she was sick.
27: I saw headlines that said, you know, killer mom and baby murderer, monster, and none of them were accurate. I believe that it was her mental illness that caused that.
26: During the trial, Patrick Clancy was falsely targeted by online conspiracy theories.
0: I think Patrick Clancy did it, and here's how I think it has happened.
27: It's deeply harmful to the legacy of my children. It is a huge distraction from what really matters here, which is perinatal mental health.
26: Clancy is now remarried and is expecting a baby with his new wife, Rachel, a doctor. She says she tries to honor the memory of his children.
2: I can honor them and allow Pat to grieve, but also just continue to honor them.
26: David, Lindsay Clancy's lawyers are asking the judge to dismiss the case due to that one holdout juror who forced a mistrial, arguing he ignored the judge's instructions about reasonable doubt. David?
3: Rhiannon Alley reporting tonight. Rhiannon, thank you. Tonight in London, Princess Diana's brother, Charles Spencer, and his new claims about King Charles, what he told our reporter. Tonight, Buckingham Palace pushing back. Here's Maggie Rooley.
4: Tonight, Charles Spencer speaking out in a new interview at the family home in Althorpe.
5: It was very much a brother's book.
4: The brother of Princess Diana, now accusing King Charles of gaslighting him after Buckingham Palace pushed back against his claims of a heated exchange with then Prince Charles days before Diana's funeral.
5: I'll never forget the five words, "We'll forget her soon enough." And he didn't say it, he hissed it.
4: Spencer taking on that rare response from the palace, which said in part, fraternal grief can cloud reason, affect judgment, and color memory in ways others do not recognize.
5: Well, it's not every day you're gaslit by a king, but I was really upset with that because I thought it was very, not only condescending, but not straight. What I said is straight and true. And what did they come back with? That? It doesn't say he didn't say it either.
6: Your description of Prince Charles sounding giddily elated when he called you after Diana's death, like a lottery winner. You often then describe him at points as a petulant child, his words heartless and perverse, a bellowing buffoon. I mean, you didn't hold back despite the fact that he's now king.
5: Well, no, I didn't hold back, but I could have gone. This is not a threat. I could have gone an awful lot further.
4: Spencer telling us his nephews, Prince William and Prince Harry, have not read his new memoir, Swan Song, Diana, My Sister.
5: Well, I'm not trying to damage the monarchy, but I wanted to do this properly, once and for all, for Diana, and remind those who knew her when she was alive why they connected with her.
6: And David, Earl Spencer also told us that he wrote this memoir for the history books, but he has said that after this book, he's done talking about that chapter of his life. David?
3: Maggie Rooley with the interview from Buckingham Palace. Maggie, thank you. Next tonight, back here at home, we are tracking what could be major flash flooding in the Southwest and in the Northeast, bracing for what could be a nor'easter by the end of the week. So let's get right to Chief Meteorologist Ginger Z taking us through it all tonight. Hi there, Ginger.
8: Hi, David. So a dangerous push of monsoon moisture will fuel thunderstorms in New Mexico starting tomorrow, going through Wednesday and even early Thursday. That's a significant risk, level 3 out of 4, not just tomorrow for Ruidoso, the Sacramento Mountains, which are really vulnerable with a burn scar, but all the way up to Santa Fe, over to Las Vegas, and even Yates. That's for Wednesday. Want to take you to the Atlantic because there is a coastal low trying to develop. The American model takes it out to sea, the European model much closer to us, and David, the difference would be huge. We'll keep on it.
3: All right. We'll be tracking it right here with you. Ginger Z with us tonight. Thank you, Ginger. Meantime, in Los Angeles at this hour, there is late word of a shooting at a senior living facility. The image is coming in as we're on the air here in the West. Police say a staff member allegedly opened fire on coworkers. At least 3 people wounded and rushed to the hospital, 1 in critical condition. No residents were injured. That suspect is now in custody. When we come back here, the urgent search for a cruise ship passenger who went overboard. Passengers told to get to their rooms. Also, the big matchup for Monday Night Football just a short time from now. So we're going to go live to the stadium in just a moment. And tonight, hear the news coming in. Look at this. What's now happened to that former husband, a lawyer, who authorities say tried to shoot his wife in that busy restaurant. What's now happened? The turn in this case in just a moment here.
9: This week, just look who's back to co-host The View. It's Star Jones. And just wait for Sarah Paulson, Jessica Lange, and Chelsea Handler. All on America's most watched daytime talk show, The View on ABC.
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3: Tonight, a former lawyer sentenced to 25 years in prison for trying to kill his ex-wife at that busy restaurant in Ohio. Those chilling surveillance images showing Matthew Exton aiming the gun at a woman. The gun failing to fire, the safety still on, a waiter and other customers then tackling him. Exton was convicted of attempted murder and assault. In California, two pilots were killed in the crash of a firefighting helicopter battling a wildfire in Yosemite. Authorities say they were killed fighting the dome fire. The FAA is now investigating. In Southern California, a cruise ship passenger missing after going overboard, the Carnival Panorama, returning from a week-long trip to Mexico when the crew learned the man was missing. The team checking cameras saying he jumped overboard as the ship returned to Long Beach. Passengers told to return to their rooms as the Coast Guard continues its search. When we come back here tonight, a massive explosion and fire shutting down an interstate. Also, the NFL game, players' cleats melting, and how this happened in a moment here.
28: Florida State law professor Dan Markell.
29: Shot in the head twice.
30: If you told me this story,
31: I would not believe it.
32: Dan and Wendy,
33: they just seem like the perfect couple, but appearances are not what they always seem. Wendy's family, they hated him.
34: It's not a normal family.
35: My brother said the hitman was my divorce present.
36: That's insane.
37: This whole thing will make you go crazy.
38: Seven is a magic number.
39: Wow. It is?
38: Yeah, it's a magic number. Janine, Jacob, Mr. J, Barbara, Melissa, Gregory, plus Ava.
39: Let's go.
38: That gives you seven.
39: Seven.
38: It's a magic number. That's science.
39: Yeah.
38: 7 days in a week.
39: Okay.
38: But we only teach five. Seven mice in a cafeteria.
39: What?
40: Good news, only three are alive.
38: Adam, seven is a magic number.
41: ABC.
42: Yeah. I almost died for reality television.
43: What is The Swan?
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48: 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It was horrific.
49: There's a certain level of evil there.
50: We want to see drama.
51: Not a single person was an ugly duckling that they dubbed us to be.
52: I bought the dream they sold me.
53: I'm hoping if you play this back, it's in celebration. I knew I said no more surprises. I was really hoping to pull off one last one. You trust me?
54: I do.
55: Rated PG-13.
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57: I'm going in.
58: We're losing him.
0: That tickles my funny bone.
1: What's next?
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0: Love you, buddy.
3: I love you, too.
1: Hey, let me do it.
3: Don't you kill the bromance.
1: It's gotta go.
0: It stays in. Don't fight over my heart. 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
2: Ah! What the? Doctor, doctor, give me the news.
4: To the index of other news tonight, a massive explosion and fire shutting down an interstate in Texas. Video showing flames erupting, spreading across I-20 in Marshall, Texas, Sunday night. Authorities say it all started with a pickup truck hauling a trailer that caught fire. Inside that trailer, a race car and canisters of gasoline and nitrous oxide. The driver was not hurt. To Tennessee, searing heat on the turf causing NFL players' cleats to melt. So trainers at Sunday's Eagles-Titans game spraying water right there on cleats to cool them down. Temperatures on the turf reaching 157 degrees at Nissan Stadium. At least one player saying he had to change his cleats multiple times. Coming up next here tonight, the big matchup. Did you see what happened in the middle of the performance right before the game? It was a stressful moment, but it might have brought some good luck, and you'll see it right here in a moment.
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4: Finally tonight here, America Strong. Thanks for being here after Monday Night Football. There was another matchup over the weekend, and do you see what happened right in the middle of the performance before the game? It turns out it might have been good luck. In Phoenix, the remarkable moment. The Diamondbacks marking 25 years since their last World Series win. And on the field right before the game, Dr. Jesse McGuire performing the national anthem on his trumpet, just like he did 25 years ago. Those first few notes, but then halfway through, his trumpet appears to freeze. And after a couple of tries to fix it, just watch. The cheers as Dr. McGuire then takes the microphone and begins to sing. The Diamondbacks have long considered Dr. McGuire their good luck charm, performing at that championship-winning game 25 years ago. And free. Their good luck charm back this weekend, both with a win.

0: The Good Luck Charm 25 years later. I'm David Muir. Thanks for being here. I'll see you right back here tomorrow. Good night.
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2: Because the news never stops. Finally tonight here, America Strong. Thanks for being here after Monday Night Football. There was another matchup over the weekend, and do you see what happened right in the middle of the performance before the game? It turns out it might have been good luck. In Phoenix, the remarkable moment. The Diamondbacks marking 25 years since their last World Series win. And on the field right before the game, Dr. Jesse McGuire performing the national anthem on his trumpet, just like he did 25 years ago.

the cheers as Dr. McGuire then takes the microphone and begins to sing. The Diamondbacks have long considered Dr. McGuire their good luck charm, performing at that championship-winning game 25 years ago. And love the free. Their good luck charm back this weekend, both with a win.

0: the good luck charm 25 years later. I'm David Muir. Thanks for being here. I'll see you right back here tomorrow. Good night.
1: This week, just look who's back to co-host The View. It's Star Jones. And just wait for Sarah Paulson, Jessica Lange, and Chelsea Handler. 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
2: I met Joel. He was magnetic. I knew I met the man I'm going to marry. 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
15: This is Nightline. Tonight, facelifts at 30.
16: They actually ended up removing 4 centimeters of skin off each side of my face.
15: Some young people are resorting to cosmetic surgery after fallout from fillers.
17: Once those fillers are reversed, they need surgery to reposition the tissues.
15: Even some celebrities are getting in on the trend of foregoing facial fillers, including Courtney Cox and Blac Chyna.
18: Enough is enough. It all has to come out.
15: Now, some people are taking it further, going under the knife to fix the aftermath. But is 30 too young? And spa weekend.
19: We're going on a spa weekend, bitches! Yeah!
15: We're with the all-star cast, Leslie Mann, Anna Faris, Isla Fisher, and Michelle Buteau.
20: This is Jane.
21: Hi. Nice to meet you.
20: She's on the older side, but she's got a porno body.
15: 4 big names in 1 gal pal comedy.
22: I had this feeling every day.
23: From ABC News, I'm Stephanie Officer. An ATC stoppage Monday due to broken equipment grounded flights at some of the country's busiest airports, including Philadelphia, New York City, and Boston. ABC's Gio Benitez.
24: The ground stops expanding to Washington, D.C. New York City's JFK and LaGuardia impacted too. Nearly 100 flights diverted, some flights leaving Europe for the U.S. also turning back.
25: It seems like the whole New York airspace has been now shut down. They've closed Kennedy and also LaGuardia. The FAA has implemented a ground stop for all traffic into the New York area.
24: One of the busiest air travel corridors in the world, empty.
23: Quite the scene in Louisville, Kentucky Monday. 22 Pleasure Ridge Park high schoolers were treated at the hospital after passing out at the school. PRP officials claim they found THC-infused candy wrappers in the trash, but some students say they tested negative for the substance at the hospital. Some parents yanked their kids from class early, upset over the school's response. Parent Rachel Ashley.
26: If there's something happening and it's hitting the news, I don't understand why the parents aren't being. Somebody should be in that office notifying the parents.
23: Classes are expected to resume as normal Tuesday. Tragedy for supermodel Cindy Crawford's family. Her only son, Presley Gerber, was found dead Sunday at age 27. ABC's

0: Amber Ault.
1: The death now being investigated as a suspected overdose, according to Santa Monica police. Sources close to the case telling ABC News Presley Gerber checked into a high-end rehab center on Saturday. He was found dead by staff the next morning. Presley Gerber was struggling with addiction and mental health issues that he says surfaced as a young teenager. Presley Gerber candidly sharing his decade-long battles on social media, posting Mental Health Mondays to help those also struggling.
0: Mississippi is home to a raccoon boot camp where workers teach sick or injured animals how to survive in the wild. Paula Woodside opened Woodside Wildlife Rescue in 2019 after helping rehab a baby raccoon found on her ship. 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
4: The average rate for a 30-year fixed-rate mortgage now stands just below 7%. A decade ago, Bankrate says the same mortgage would have averaged only 3.5%, meaning the same $425,000 home could cost you $500 or more a month today versus the cost in 2016. Because the market is shifting, buyers do have more of an upper hand. According to Redfin, 45% of sellers say they're willing to offer concessions to make a sale. That's the highest number in 6 years. Sherry Preston, ABC News.
0: California Governor Gavin Newsom has declared a state of emergency ahead of what's expected to be an historic El Nino season. State Emergency Services Director Carolyn Thomas Jacobs.
5: And this is what readiness looks like. Equipment is staged before floodwaters rise. Roads protected before storms cut off access. Rescue and communication teams ready before local resources are stretched thin.
0: The governor's move puts statewide agencies on alert ahead of winter storms or other significant weather events. Fresh out of the womb and already chaotic, Carolyn and Nate were rushing to the hospital for a special delivery Saturday afternoon when they got stuck in California traffic. Carolyn was in active labor and that baby was way too impatient. The couple pulled over and delivered a healthy baby girl inside their vehicle near the Golden Gate Bridge. Luckily, they had help from a doula who also just happened to be caught in that same traffic jam. I'm Stephanie Officer, ABC News.
6: Centimeters of skin off each side of my face. So I had a full face, neck, lip lift and under eye fat transfer. The procedure took 9.5 hours. They were pushing all kinds of different things out of my face.
7: I was so young. I just wanted that body because I seen everybody, you know, my crew, like getting it, you know, and I wanted to be like with the It Girls because this is what was going on.
8: Scene 2, take 1, time marker.
9: Black China spoke with Impact by Nightline in 2023 about what she called her road to transformation. After working on her inner self, she says she then focused on her exterior, looking to undo years of cosmetic work. The body model had been synonymous with a look. But at 34, she reversed that look that catapulted her to stardom.
7: As I started to slim down, my features started to really come out, like my cheekbones and everything. So with all the filler, that started to really protrude out. Now that my face has become more slimmer, even like my body, like just wasn't happy the way how I look, because I did these things, you know, to make me happy, which it served its purpose, because that's why we're here today. You know what I mean? Now that it served its purpose, like I'm cutting ties with it so I can move on to the next chapter in my life.
10: Enough is enough. It all has to come out.
7: Beauty fades. Fashion fades. It's a new collection every season. Your brain and your mindset, you're going to have that for the rest of your life.
9: As for Ashley,
11: a basic skincare routine, a cleanser, a toner.
9: She says she's now focusing on different beauty standards for her followers. and for herself.
6: You might step into a med spa, have a 15-minute treatment that will affect you years and years on. So really consider those quick fixes, because in the end, usually they are not a quick fix and they can be very expensive to rectify.
11: For a deeper dive into this story, watch Facelift After Fillers, now streaming on Disney Plus and Hulu. 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
11: Welcome back. Leslie Mann, Anna Faris, Isla Fisher, and Michelle Buteau could each carry a comedy all by herself. So when you have all four on the big screen, you know you're in for a treat. Our Stephanie Ramos is with the cast of Spa Weekend.
32: Whoa, I got a better idea.
33: No, Mel, you're not going to steal a golf cart.
34: Mm-mm. Guys, get in. I'm not stopping till you get in.
33: Okay, let's do it.
35: Oh God, having white friends is so hard.
36: Four friends, one luxury spa, and a weekend that goes very wrong.
37: I had this feeling every day on set of like, I can't believe this is my job. We're like away from the stress of home life.
38: Yep.
37: And yep. And I get to act and perform with these three women that are so brilliant.
39: Have you ever had a spa weekend quite like this, for it to go so wrong, but then it be so right in the end?
38: No, not really. That's why the comic premise worked.
37: In bathrobes.
38: In bathrobes, and we were, they were really complicated, complex, fantastic characters.
36: Each with her own distinctive style, joining forces on the silver screen: Leslie Mann, Anna Faris, Michelle Buteau, and Isla Fisher. A magic mix of female friendship in their new film, Spa Weekend. And behind the scenes, even getting silly together in our green room.
14: Here we go!
12: It's not the same!
36: Leslie Mann, the comedic actress behind hits like This Is 40 and a frequent collaborator with her husband, director Judd Apatow.
33: I lie about my age, okay?
40: Okay.
33: Okay? Okay? Okay.
40: Okay.
41: Okay.
36: Anna Faris, the comedic force who made her mark with her physical comedy in movies like The House Bunny and the Scary Movie franchise.
14: Grandma!
33: Ah, baby! Oh! Oh! Oh! My hair!
36: Michelle Buteau, creator and star of the Netflix comedy series Survival of the Thickest.
0: Oh my God, I'm not having a baby with Khalil, Luca. He just came with me to my doctor's appointment because he's my support system.
36: And Isla Fisher, the Australian actress whose credits include Wedding Crashers and Now You See Me. In Spa Weekend, they play stressed out moms who head to Palm Springs for a getaway, only to have their plans derailed when Isla Fisher's oddball character tags along.
38: What is your name, princess?
1: Kai.
38: Oh, that's such a stupid name. That's so sad.
1: Thank you.
38: This is Jane.
2: Hi. Nice to meet you.
38: She's hot. She wants to party.
3: What was that like working with Adam?
2: Well, I had watched Sex Life alone.
1: There are worse things than being called the best sex of your life. In print, for the whole world to see.
2: Yes! And so when I heard that he was going to play my love interest, I was very excited during our rehearsal, trying to play it cool. And I remember he made eye contact with me, and I tried to, like, hold his eye contact, but my eyes, like, it was like a little mini seizure. Like, no, please don't say things like
38: obviously
2: that.
38: Obviously, she's on the older side, but she's got a porno body. Stand up, show your body.
3: When Isla's character enters the movie, then, like, the dream role becomes, like, a reality, because you're like, oh, we're in a physical comedy.
38: Like, it's a funny situation. And I think what I love about my character is I feel like my character is kind of like she comes in and she brings the chaos. And in doing so, all the other kind of well-behaved characters have to drop the pretense.
36: The movie comes from the writing and directing team behind hits like The Hangover.
4: But I've been waiting for this moment for all my life.
5: One more time, guys.
4: Oh, Lord. Oh,
36: jeez. And Bad Moms.
3: Okay, so let's talk about some of the crazy scenes in the movie. The goat scene.
38: I love you. Guys, I think I broke my fupa.
6: Rugby stick. The goats are getting spooky.
7: You know what? You're coming on very strong.
38: But I just found out, too, that the goats were not, like, I wasn't expecting them to be trained.
8: They were definitely not trained.
38: They were not trained.
8: And I have
38: done
8: goat yoga.
38: They were like farm goats.
8: Yes, I knew that. We had sort of wild mountain goats, I would speculate.
2: And they were much older than they told us they were going to be.
0: I just want to speak on the goats' behalf. The goats, I think they were intimidated by American actors. They were like, oh my God, I'm too old. Will I be enough? And they were, you know what I mean? And here we are. Here we are, age shaming the goats, not knowing where to stand.
8: I agree that we shouldn't age shame them, but it was the relentless pooping, the relentless.
0: I said I was sorry.
36: Between the laughs and chaos, the four say they also found a lot of common ground.
3: How is it to juggle being a mom and being a working actress and loving what you do?
38: Hard. Failing at all times. Yeah. You can't do everything. That's why you need to be around friends and have some new experiences so you don't get too caught up in the identity of mom and to nurture the other identities.
2: For a better work-life balance, you cook a couple of really terrible meals so that then nobody asks you to cook for them.
38: Oh.
2: Yeah, and then that frees up some time.
0: Yeah, that's good.
36: For these four, the message of Spa Weekend isn't about escaping your life. It's about remembering to live it.
3: I will say it's such a good message about, you know, moms that still have it, have the friends, trying to make time for them, and also that, like, we don't stop having fun, even if we aren't in our 30s anymore.
8: I think we have more fun now.
0: I mean, it's for those women as well, but it's also for the men who want to support the women. They can take them to this, like, really hilarious movie, maybe learn something about what women need to do and go through and stuff. That's sexy, too, all right? Yeah.
9: Thanks for staying up with us. Good night, America.
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21: My brother said Hitman was my divorce present.
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24: Super Bowl 61 is coming.
25: Let's go, let's go, let's go!
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0: We drive an hour northwest of Denver, climbing an elevation through canyons into the clouds, where snow is still on the ground and paved roads turn to mud. It leads us to this sprawling six-bedroom home in the sun-drenched mountains of Golden, Colorado.
1: Hello, hello.
2: Hello, what's going on, man?
0: It's here we meet Daniel Carcillo, a two-time Stanley Cup champion who's transforming this into a psilocybin retreat house for his company, Experience Onward. This is where he plans to treat former athletes who have withstood years of head trauma leading to debilitating symptoms, desperate for relief, using the psychedelic compound psilocybin found in certain mushrooms. In Colorado, the drug is legal for adults over the age of 21.
3: What I've seen, like, it can give people a completely new world and just improve their life dramatically.
0: Former MMA fighter and wrestler Lance Palmer wants to see if the drug can dramatically improve his life. After years of taking punishing blows to the head. We meet with him hours before his first psilocybin treatment.
4: I know it's not an end-all, be-all, but it's another piece to the puzzle. Being able to live a long, healthy life after combat sports and be able to see my kids grow up and be able to remember that.
5: Carcillo is still waiting for final legal approval from the county and the state to treat at his new wellness retreat. So we are headed to Numia Healing Center in Denver. This is where Lance Palmer is going to dose for the first time.
0: Palmer brings us inside the room where his psilocybin ceremony is overseen by Carolina Correa, who has a state license to administer the drug.
6: And as we exhale,
0: it starts with breath work and grounding. He goes over his pre-written intention and mantra, reminding him why he's doing this. The psilocybin is then brought into the room. It's 30 milligrams, a large amount, known as a hero dose. Palmer consumes it in two different forms, dried and in capsules. He washes it down with orange juice. Sound bowls are played.
6: So you put this one first?
0: Palmer lies down, puts on an eye mask and headphones.
6: The eye mask helps the participant. It removes the visual stimulation so they can really drop into an internal state.
0: We're with Palmer for 10 minutes before he enters an altered state. His psilocybin journey, he tells us, is filled with hallucinations lasting about 4 hours. We meet with him the next day.
7: That 4-hour period can feel like you're going through a whole list of processes in your mind and different scenarios in your life that you may need to work on or things that just pop up that you go through.
5: Did this drug give you what you were looking for?
7: Health-wise, I already feel a million times better just coming out of that. Just feeling light, my mentality, the positivity out of it.
0: Researchers say archaeological evidence suggests humans used psilocybin as early as 3,000 years ago for pleasure, religious practices, and therapy. Today, the drug is illegal in the U.S. under federal law, and it's not approved for any medical condition. The drug has significant risks, including sometimes triggering psychosis. Regulations have eased in Oregon and here in Colorado, where Carcillo says psilocybin saved him.
8: Each time I see it, I just kind of like fall in love again.
0: In the silence and serenity of nature, Carcillo is a world away from his violent, brutal life on the ice.
9: The rights by Carcillo.
0: For 9 years, he was an enforcer in the NHL.
9: They are letting him go.
0: Given the nickname Carbomb, he would explode unpredictably.
10: And they are throwing him.
9: Oh, are they ever? Man.
5: How many fights were you in over the years?
3: 164 in the NHL.
5: How many concussions?
3: Seven diagnosed. The seventh, though, was like, I couldn't look at my phone or any screens for almost 60 days.
5: 60 days?
3: Mm-hmm. That would give me like a splitting headache. I had a newborn at home, and I wanted nothing to do with him. And all I wanted to do was be a dad. Then Steve passed away that same year, my friend.
0: Steve Montador was another one of hockey's enforcers.
11: Montador and Carcillo. Carcillo getting driven to the glass.
0: After playing 10 years in the NHL, he was found dead in his home at the age of 35. His cause of death never made public. According to researchers who autopsied his brain, Montador showed widespread presence of CTE throughout his brain. CTE is short for chronic traumatic encephalopathy, where nerve cells are damaged.
3: His death saved my life. Being the way he was suffering, like in real time, I was still in the league and I could see those symptoms in me.
0: The year Montador died, Carcillo retired.
3: The first 5 to 6 months of my retirement was really just dark and isolation, ton of isolation.
0: His concussion symptoms, overwhelming.
3: Your brain fog, brain fatigue, short-term, long-term memory loss, anxiety, depression, suicidal ideations.
0: Carcillo says he spent hundreds of thousands of dollars trying to fix his brain, from concussion clinics to acupuncture.
12: Did any of it work?
3: For very short amounts of time, yeah. But then everything would always stop working.
0: He then tried psilocybin.
3: I haven't had a symptom in 6 years.
0: It's estimated as many as 3.8 million Americans have a traumatic brain injury every year, and it can have lasting effects on mental health. A growing body of research suggests psilocybin may help alleviate the symptoms of depression and anxiety, and in theory, concussion symptoms.
13: We see all spectrum of injury.
0: Dr. Shay Dada is a sports neurologist and concussion specialist at NYU Langone Health.
14: The underlying thing of what psilocybin is doing to the brain is that it's acting as an anti-inflammatory. We know that when we have a concussion, there is an inflammatory cascade that happens. So imagine if someone punched you in the arm. You're going to get a bruise, right? So it's kind of like the brain having a bruise when you get a concussion. And if you take Advil, then the pain is less, right? And then over time, the bruise fades and you put heat on it, you rest your arm. It's a similar concept for the brain. And if psilocybin is anti-inflammatory, I'm guessing that's where the benefits are coming from.
0: She says there are some drawbacks to psilocybin.
14: You have to be careful in people who have a history of mood disorders. If they already have, like, you know, family history of bipolar disorder or schizophrenia, you know, certain things can get maybe triggered or worse. So it has to be done under the supervision of someone who knows.
0: Scientists say they believe the drug may have the ability to promote neuroplasticity, a process where the brain essentially rewires itself, but more study is needed. During Carcillo's first psilocybin journey, he says a voice spoke to him.
3: This voice came in and said, hey, we can give you your brain health back, but you have to promise to provide access to people if we do this for you. Use your platform for good.
12: It sounds as if during your first journey, you almost made a contract with psilocybin.
3: I did. Not almost, like I absolutely did.
0: In April, President Trump signed an executive order looking to accelerate the research and approval of psychedelic drug therapies to treat mental health.
15: If these turn out to be as good as people are saying, it's going to have a tremendous impact on this country.
0: The FDA now fast-tracking a review of the drug's potential use for treatment-resistant depression and major depressive disorder.
14: I think we're really at the sort of cutting edge of finding out about psilocybin.
0: Carcillo is calling for a study to be done, specifically looking at psilocybin's effects on concussions in former athletes and veterans, putting hard science and data behind what he says is true.
3: So what I want to see done is an inhuman observational study, which is something that I've proposed, and we've laid the foundation for what we think could be a study, and now it's my job to go out and try to get it funded. And I want to provide hope, you know, not only to concussion survivors, but anybody suffering. This could be a good catalyst. It could be a really good start to improving your life.
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18: 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In the flood zone, the painstaking search for the missing continues.
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36: Reporting on severe storms here in Lebanon, Illinois, I'm Ginger Z. Wherever the story is, we'll take you there. 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
37: Tonight, the breaking news, the massive outage, flight chaos across the East Coast. Major airports paralyzed in the Northeast for a time. Hundreds of flights grounded. Airspace over parts of the Northeast temporarily shut down.
38: So there's a ground stop due to equipment outage. Do you have any information for us?
39: Yeah, man, nothing works.
37: Philadelphia, Newark, New York's JFK and LaGuardia, right up to Boston's Logan Airport. And what we just learned moments ago. Also breaking tonight, the ICE shooting of a DoorDash driver shot and wounded by an ICE agent following a traffic stop. And now the protests. What ICE is saying tonight and what the driver is now saying, his own version of the story, saying he still has a bullet in his body. Tonight, the president in New York City standing next to the mayor who invited all reporters to Gracie Mansion after the president's ban on some media outlets at the White House. What the mayor said and what the president then said about his decision. Those outlets tonight now suing the Trump administration. Disturbing news tonight about the death of model Cindy Crawford and Randy Gerber's 27-year-old son. Authorities say Presley Gerber died hours after checking into a rehab facility. And what we're now learning tonight about his possible cause of death. Tonight, bracing for major flash flooding, and in the Northeast, bracing for what could be a nor'easter. Ginger Z standing by with the potential tracks. Tonight, the Lindsey Clancy case, her then-husband Patrick Clancy, speaking for the first time.
40: ABC News, I'm Stephanie Officer. Airports across the East Coast looking to catch up after a blown circuit at a Philadelphia ATC facility and a cut fiber line in New Jersey forced a ground stop Monday. Nearly 1,000 flights canceled. Many more had hours-long delays. ABC News contributor John Nance says there needs to be a comprehensive look into the incident.
41: We need not the finger-pointing. We need to know exactly why the backup was in such a vulnerable position. Because as they try to modernize this equipment, we're going to have backups, and they've got to be good 24/7.
40: Canadian police are investigating after a man opened fire on an officer stationed outside an Ontario synagogue during Yom Kippur Sunday, triggering a shootout involving several officers before he was subdued. That man has life-threatening injuries along with one officer, Belleville Police Service Deputy Chief Sherry Meeks.
42: We are confirming that the suspect has been identified as Sean Ward, a 29-year-old male from Quinte West.
40: There's no motive yet. This is ABC.
37: Triggering flight chaos across the Northeast. Hundreds of flights grounded. Airspace over parts of the Northeast shut down for hours today. Planes halted on the tarmac at airports in Philadelphia and Newark. New York's LaGuardia Airport and JFK Airport, too, along with Logan Airport in Boston, all affected. Thousands of passengers stuck at the airport. Authorities say the outage was caused by a blown circuit and then the backup fiber line accidentally cut by a work crew. Air traffic control could not communicate with pilots, forcing ground stops, and what we learned just moments ago on this. Gio Benitez leading us off from Newark tonight.
0: Tonight, the massive outage for air traffic control paralyzing some of the nation's largest airports in the Northeast, from Philadelphia to New York City to Boston.
38: We saw there's a ground stop due to equipment outage. Do you have any information for us?
39: Yeah, man, nothing works.
0: Planes park near runways as ground stops at Newark and Philadelphia trigger thousands of delays and cancellations around the U.S. Air traffic controllers at the regional facility in Philadelphia unable to monitor or communicate with all planes after officials say a circuit blew. That facility manages flights into and out of Philly and Newark International, the FAA ordering an immediate ground stop. The backup 600-foot fiber line inoperable, and we're learning it was accidentally cut by a New Jersey Transit construction crew.
1: That fiber break is probably 13 hours to repair. It's massive, I'm told. All data coming through that circuit was lost.
0: It took hours to fix and replace the broken circuit in Philly. Some of the nation's busiest airports are still facing massive disruptions, getting everything back on track. Passengers forced to deplane in Boston, long lines stretching through terminals at Newark.
2: I have to get to Boston today, so I'm getting ready to go to the train station, taking Acela.
0: The ground stops expanding to Washington, D.C. New York City's JFK and LaGuardia impacted too. Nearly 100 flights diverted, some flights leaving Europe for the U.S. also turning back.
3: It seems like the whole New York airspace has been now shut down. They've closed Kennedy and also LaGuardia. The FAA has implemented a ground stop for all traffic into the New York area.
0: You can see from Flight Radar 24, one of the busiest air travel corridors in the world, empty, planes turned away. Joan Glass stuck in Savannah for hours trying to get to Philadelphia.
4: We were getting ready to board, and now we were told to go back to our seats. Everybody's being civil, getting a little frustrated, you know.
0: Today's incident comes just 24 hours after a separate equipment failure at New York's regional facility Sunday. Flights slowed for several hours. The FAA now investigating.
5: And David, we just learned moments ago that the line has been fixed. Airports are running again, but it is going to take some time to get everything back to normal, David.
37: Yeah, all those headaches today. Gio Bonita is leading us off here tonight. Gio, thank you. Also breaking tonight, the ICE shooting of a DoorDash driver in Austin, Texas. The driver shot and wounded by an ICE agent during a traffic stop. What ICE is now saying tonight and what the driver now says, his version of the story, saying he still has a bullet in his body. Tonight, the protests. And here's Pierre Thomas.
6: Tonight, outrage and a search for answers in Austin, Texas, after ICE agents shot a DoorDash delivery driver. The gunfire caught on camera.
7: Oh, my God.
6: Wilbur Rafael Garces Perez seen hunched over in the driver's seat of his Toyota Corolla after being shot by an ICE agent just before 1 p.m. Sunday.
8: According to a law enforcement source, agents ran Perez's license plate through a database and got a positive match on his vehicle, indicating he was facing a final deportation order. And sources say when he tried to flee, he was shot. Perez, who is from Venezuela, seen outside the car in handcuffs and bleeding. Protests erupting at the scene.
9: He had a work permit. He was seeking asylum.
8: Perez's lawyer says he came to the country legally, but missed a court date after a hearing notice was sent to an old address. Perez himself calling into a news conference from the ICE detention center where he's being held, telling reporters through a translator that agents hit him with their unmarked vehicle and that when he tried to pull over, he was struck again and then shot.
9: We are fed up with ICE and DHS telling us lies about what has happened in these incidents where people are being murdered and shot.
8: The shooting comes as ICE activity has been surging nationwide, the agency making more than 50,000 arrests in the months of July and August alone. Record numbers. Austin's mayor is calling for more transparency from ICE.
10: I think actions like what we saw yesterday and what we've seen in other cities by ICE don't make people feel safe and actually decrease their safety.
6: David, tonight Perez remains in detention facing deportation. And today he told us he's still in pain with a bullet still in his back. David?
37: Pierre Thomas live in Austin for us. Pierre, thank you. In New York City tonight, President Trump standing side by side with Mayor Zohran Mamdani. The mayor invited all reporters to Gracie Mansion after the president's ban on some media outlets at the White House. What the mayor said about it all and what the president then said about his decision. Those banned outlets now suing the Trump administration. Mary Bruce, right here in New York.
11: After President Trump banned three national news outlets from the White House, tonight the mayor of New York City inviting all reporters to Gracie Mansion.
12: I told the president that we're going to have all of the members of the press here on the lawn, and that is something that I believe in as everyone, no matter the opinion or the critique, that we engage.
11: Trump defending his decision to ban CNN, MS Now, and Politico from the White House because he doesn't like how they cover him.
13: I never get anything positive. It's always negative. Even having to do with the war, we've done so well.
11: Trump is in New York to attend the UN General Assembly. Television networks traditionally team up to cover his every move, designating one network as the pool. Today, it was supposed to be CNN, but after Trump banned them, now in a show of solidarity for freedom of the press, all five major television networks announced they would not participate in pool coverage of the president. In a joint statement, ABC News, CBS, NBC, CNN, and Fox News saying the public has a vital interest in receiving accurate, independent information about its government. No administration should restrict a news organization because it objects to its reporting. Vice President J.D. Vance, who, unlike Trump, did not impose the ban at his events, tonight defending the president's decision.
14: If you're going to engage in what is effectively far-left propaganda, why would a Republican White House give you special access?
11: And David, CNN, MS Now, and Politico are now suing the administration, accusing the president of a, quote, direct assault on the First Amendment and a blatant violation of the Constitution. David.
37: All right, Mary Bruce, live at the UN tonight, where world leaders will be gathering this week. Mary, thank you. We turn to other news tonight and to the heartbreaking headline involving the death of model Cindy Crawford and her husband Randy Gerber's 27-year-old son. Authorities say Presley Gerber died hours after checking into a rehab facility, and now a possible cause of death tonight. Here's Matt Rivers.
15: Tonight, tragedy for supermodel Cindy Crawford and her husband, Randy Gerber, their only son, Presley Gerber, dying at the age of 27. The death now being investigated as a suspected overdose, according to Santa Monica police. Sources close to the case telling ABC News Presley Gerber checked into a high-end rehab center on Saturday. He was found dead by staff the next morning. Presley Gerber started modeling at the age of 15.
16: This is the Pepsi for this model.
15: Later joining his famous mother for this 2018 Pepsi Super Bowl commercial. But behind the scenes, Presley Gerber was struggling with addiction and mental health issues that he says surfaced as a young teenager. Presley Gerber candidly sharing his decade-long battles on social media, posting Mental Health Mondays to help those also struggling.
17: Whether I help one person or 100 people get out of that place that I was in at one point in my life, that's all I need to do.
15: Presley Gerber making his last public appearance with his parents back in June. And just weeks ago, younger sister Kaya, a model and actress, referenced his challenges in an interview with Vogue, saying when something like that happens in a family, it kind of levels everyone. David, tonight multiple news organizations are reporting that the family is asking for privacy during what is a very difficult and painful time. David.
37: An awful story. So many families with addiction in their families. Matt Rivers, thank you. Tonight, the Lindsay Clancy case and her then-husband Patrick Clancy now speaking for the first time about his ex-wife, about his children, and opening up about the final moments with his eight-month-old son and what he now says about their mother. Here's Rhiannon Alley tonight.
18: Tonight, Patrick Clancy is opening up in an interview about the loss of his three children, revealing he spent 4 days in the hospital with his youngest, eight-month-old Callan, before he passed away.
20: I said, I'm so sorry. And I got to hold him. I got to lay down next to him. And he died in my arms.
18: Patrick Clancy telling CBS News he has forgiven his former wife, Lindsay, for killing their children because he believes she was sick.
20: I saw headlines that said, you know, killer mom and baby murderer, monster, and none of them were accurate. I believe that it was her mental illness that caused that.
18: During the trial, Patrick Clancy was falsely targeted by online conspiracy theories.
21: I think Patrick Clancy did it, and here's how I think it has happened.
20: It's deeply harmful to the legacy of my children. It is a huge distraction from what really matters here, which is perinatal mental health.
18: Clancy is now remarried and is expecting a baby with his new wife, Rachel, a doctor. She says she tries to honor the memory of his children.
22: I can honor them and allow Pat to grieve, but also just continue to honor them.
1: David, Lindsay Clancy's lawyers are asking the judge to dismiss the case due to that one holdout juror who forced a mistrial, arguing he ignored the judge's instructions about reasonable doubt. David?
2: Rhiannon Alley reporting tonight. Rhiannon, thank you. Tonight in London, Princess Diana's brother, Charles Spencer, and his new claims about King Charles, what he told our reporter. Tonight, Buckingham Palace pushing back. Here's Maggie Rooley.
3: Tonight, Charles Spencer speaking out in a new interview at the family home in Althorpe.
19: It was very much a brother's book.
3: The brother of Princess Diana, now accusing King Charles of gaslighting him after Buckingham Palace pushed back against his claims of a heated exchange with then Prince Charles days before Diana's funeral.
19: I'll never forget the five words, "We'll forget her soon enough." And he didn't say it, he hissed it.
3: Spencer taking on that rare response from the palace, which said in part, fraternal grief can cloud reason, affect judgment, and color memory in ways others do not recognize.
19: Well, it's not every day you're gaslit by a king, but I was really upset with that because I thought it was very, not only condescending, but not straight. What I said is straight and true. And what did they come back with? That? It doesn't say he didn't say it either.
23: Your description of Prince Charles sounding giddily elated when he called you after Diana's death, like a lottery winner. You often then describe him at points as a petulant child, his words heartless and perverse, a bellowing buffoon. I mean, you didn't hold back despite the fact that he's now king.
19: Well, no, I didn't hold back, but I could have gone. This is not a threat. I could have gone an awful lot further.
3: Spencer telling us his nephews, Prince William and Prince Harry, have not read his new memoir, Swan Song, Diana, My Sister.
19: Well, I'm not trying to damage the monarchy, but I wanted to do this properly once and for all for Diana and remind those who knew her when she was alive why they connected with her.
23: And David, Earl Spencer also told us that he wrote this memoir for the history books, but he has said that after this book, he's done talking about that chapter of his life. David?
2: Maggie Rooley with the interview from Buckingham Palace. Maggie, thank you. Next tonight, back here at home, we are tracking what could be major flash flooding in the Southwest and in the Northeast, bracing for what could be a nor'easter by the end of the week. So let's get right to Chief Meteorologist Ginger Z taking us through it all tonight. Hi there, Ginger.
1: Hi, David. So a dangerous push of monsoon moisture will fuel thunderstorms in New Mexico starting tomorrow, going through Wednesday and even early Thursday. That's a significant risk, level 3 out of 4, not just tomorrow for Ruidoso, the Sacramento Mountains, which are really vulnerable with a burn scar, but all the way up to Santa Fe, over to Las Vegas, and even Yates. That's for Wednesday. Want to take you to the Atlantic because there is a coastal low trying to develop. The American model takes it out to sea, the European model much closer to us, and David, the difference would be huge. We'll keep on it.
2: All right. We'll be tracking it right here with you. Ginger Z with us tonight. Thank you, Ginger. Meantime, in Los Angeles at this hour, there is late word of a shooting at a senior living facility. The image is coming in as we're on the air here in the West. Police say a staff member allegedly opened fire on coworkers. At least 3 people wounded and rushed to the hospital, one in critical condition. No residents were injured. That suspect is now in custody. When we come back here, the urgent search for a cruise ship passenger who went overboard. Passengers told to get to their rooms. Also, the big matchup for Monday Night Football just a short time from now. So we're going to go live to the stadium in just a moment. And tonight, hear the news coming in. Look at this. What's now happened to that former husband, a lawyer who authorities say tried to shoot his wife in that busy restaurant. What's now happened? The turn in this case in just a moment here.
24: This week, just look who's back to co-host The View. It's Star Jones. And just wait for Sarah Paulson, Jessica Lange, and Chelsea Handler. All on America's most watched daytime talk show, The View on ABC.
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27: 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In the flood zone, the painstaking search for the missing continues.
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29: Chaos breaks out. 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
2: Tonight, a former lawyer sentenced to 25 years in prison for trying to kill his ex-wife at that busy restaurant in Ohio. Those chilling surveillance images showing Matthew Exton aiming the gun at a woman. The gun failing to fire, the safety still on, a waiter and other customers then tackling him. Exton was convicted of attempted murder and assault. In California, two pilots were killed in the crash of a firefighting helicopter battling a wildfire in Yosemite. Authorities say they were killed fighting the Dome Fire. The FAA is now investigating. In Southern California, a cruise ship passenger missing after going overboard, the Carnival Panorama, returning from a week-long trip to Mexico when the crew learned the man was missing. The team checking cameras saying he jumped overboard as the ship returned to Long Beach. Passengers told to return to their rooms as the Coast Guard continues its search. When we come back here tonight, a massive explosion and fire shutting down an interstate. Also, the NFL game, players' cleats melting, and how this happened in a moment here.
9: Florida State law professor Dan Markell.
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18: To the index of other news tonight, a massive explosion and fire shutting down an interstate in Texas. Videos showing flames erupting, spreading across I-20 in Marshall, Texas, Sunday night. Authorities say it all started with a pickup truck hauling a trailer that caught fire. Inside that trailer, a race car and canisters of gasoline and nitrous oxide. The driver was not hurt. To Tennessee, searing heat on the turf causing NFL players' cleats to melt.
19: So
18: trainers
19: hot
18: at Sunday's Eagles-Titans game spraying water right there on cleats to cool them down. Temperatures on the turf reaching 157 degrees at Nissan Stadium. At least one player saying he had to change his cleats multiple times. Coming up next year tonight, the big matchup. Did you see what happened in the middle of the performance right before the game? It was a stressful moment, but it might have brought some good luck, and you'll see it right here in a moment.
20: ABC World News Tonight with David Muir, sponsored by The Wellness Company.
18: Finally tonight here, America Strong. Thanks for being here after Monday Night Football. There was another matchup over the weekend, and do you see what happened right in the middle of the performance before the game? It turns out it might have been good luck. In Phoenix, the remarkable moment. The Diamondbacks marking 25 years since their last World Series win. And on the field right before the game, Dr. Jesse McGuire performing the national anthem on his trumpet, just like he did 25 years ago. Those first few notes, but then halfway through, his trumpet appears to freeze. And after a couple of tries to fix it, just watch. The cheers as Dr. McGuire then takes the microphone and begins to sing. The Diamondbacks have long considered Dr. McGuire their good luck charm, performing at that championship-winning game 25 years ago.
21: And love free.
18: Their good luck charm back this weekend, both with a win.

0: The good luck charm 25 years later. I'm David Muir. Thanks for being here. I'll see you right back here tomorrow. Good night.
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18: Super Bowl 61 is coming.
19: Let's go, let's go, let's go.
18: And everyone's going.
20: Okay, let's go.
21: Let's go.
20: Come on, let's go. Let's go. Let's go. Let's do it.
18: Because once the game starts.
22: Let's go. You better get on that bus.
23: Hi, Jimmy.
24: Well, don't just stand there.
18: Are you ready? Everything else stops.
25: I'm hoping if you play this back, it's in celebration. I knew I said no more surprises. I was really hoping to pull off one last one. You trust me?
26: I do.
18: Rated PG-13.
0: Finally tonight here, America Strong. Thanks for being here after Monday Night Football. There was another matchup over the weekend, and do you see what happened right in the middle of the performance before the game? It turns out it might have been good luck. In Phoenix, the remarkable moment. The Diamondbacks marking 25 years since their last World Series win. And on the field right before the game, Dr. Jesse McGuire performing the national anthem on his trumpet, just like he did 25 years ago. Those first few notes, but then halfway through, his trumpet appears to freeze. And after a couple of tries to fix it, just watch. The cheers as Dr. McGuire then takes the microphone and begins to sing. The Diamondbacks have long considered Dr. McGuire their good luck charm, performing at that championship-winning game 25 years ago.

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10: I met Joel. He was magnetic. I knew I met the man I'm gonna marry. My mom said, Jesus Christ, Caroline, you better not be a cop. And then one day, I got a text.
11: He knew something wasn't right.
10: He had a severe sex addiction.
12: He was clocking in and then going to have sex with people.
11: In his cop car while on duty. And then things got really bad.
10: It was a betrayal that is just another level.
13: Betrayal. Dirty secrets.
14: You shouldn't be trying to steal my house.
15: I live here. Police is on the way.
14: No, you don't.
15: Police is on the way.
16: And that's when the squatter standoff started.
14: Get out of my house.
17: I realized that we really had a squatter on our hands.
18: I literally lost my
19: I have seen every scam in the book, I thought.
20: That's something that never, like, leaves you.
17: Get the out of our house.
21: Florida State Law Professor Dan Markell.
22: Shot in the head twice.
23: If you told me this story, I would not believe it.
24: Dan and Wendy, they just seem like the perfect couple, but appearances are not what they always seem. Wendy's family, they hated him.
25: It's not a normal family.
26: My brother said the hitman was my divorce present.
27: That's insane.
28: This whole thing will make you go crazy.
29: Super Bowl 61 is coming.
30: Let's go, let's go, let's go!
29: And everyone's going.
31: Okay, let's go!
32: Let's go!
33: Let's go!
29: Because once the game starts...
34: Let's go! You better get on that bus!
35: Why, Jimmy?
36: Well, don't just stand there.
29: Everything else... stops.
37: From ABC News, I'm Stephanie Officer. While in New York City this week, President Trump defiant following his controversial decision to remove several outlets from covering him as part of the White House pool team. ABC's Mary Bruce.
38: After President Trump banned 3 national news outlets from the White House, the mayor of New York City inviting all reporters to Gracie Mansion.
39: I told the president that we're going to have all of the members of the press here on the lawn, and that is something that I believe in is everyone, no matter the opinion or the critique, that we engage.
38: Trump defending his decision to ban CNN, MS Now, and Politico from the White House because he doesn't like how they cover him.
40: I never get anything positive. It's always negative, even having to do with the war.
37: Wilbur Perez, a Venezuelan migrant shot by an ICE agent in Austin, Texas, spoke out Monday from a federal detention facility. Less than 24 hours later, claiming the agents escalated their attack on him, resulting in those chaotic final moments. ABC's Pierre Thomas.
41: Perez's lawyer says he came to the country legally, but missed a court date after a hearing notice was sent to an old address. Perez himself calling into a news conference from the ICE detention center where he's being held, telling reporters through a translator that agents hit him with their unmarked vehicle and that when he tried to pull over, he was struck again and then shot.
37: In Jackson County, Mississippi, a 23-person grand jury unanimously found there was no evidence to support bringing charges in the death of Nolan Wells. The 18-year-old found dead after a July 4th trip with friends. The grand jury said they found no criminal or racially motivated wrongdoing and that Wells' death was consistent with drowning. Circuit Court DA Angel Myers McElrath Monday evening.
42: After a thorough and exhaustive investigation, your grand jury met last week concerning the death investigation of Nolan Wells and unanimously returned a no true bill.
37: You're listening to ABC News.

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2: Lindsay Clancy's defense attorney, Kevin Reddington, filed a motion to dismiss the murder case, saying a retrial amounts to double jeopardy.
3: Yeah, we're anticipating the 29th. I'm hoping that Judge Sullivan allows the termination of the case. I mean, it's just a case that needs to be done. It needs to be done.
2: A mistrial was declared earlier this month. Los Angeles County health officials report the highest number of West Nile cases seen there in nearly a decade, 100 so far. An increase in measles cases in Pennsylvania is leading to a rise in vaccinations.
4: The measles outbreak in Pennsylvania has not peaked yet. State officials reported 25 new confirmed measles cases just since Friday. There are currently 792 confirmed measles illnesses across 39 counties, and the state has recorded 4 deaths. The last time there were 4 deaths was in 1992, and that was in all of the U.S. ABC News medical correspondent Dr. Darian Sutton.
5: The main reason why is because of a lack of vaccine protection. We're seeing these pocket communities that are very high risk, very low vaccination rates.
4: Health officials are encouraging people to get vaccinated. Michelle Franzen, ABC News.
2: Add California to the list of places that have now designated September 25th as Dolly Parton Day. Working 9 to 5, what a way to make. And a free outdoor festival will be held in San Francisco's Union Square Friday to celebrate Dolly Parton Day. I am Stephanie Officer, ABC News.
6: Here in New York, President Trump is set to address leaders at the United Nations today as his administration deals with a number of contentious situations around the globe, including the Iran war. Here's ABC's Lana Moise.
7: This morning, President Trump addresses the UN General Assembly with the war in Iran and high oil and gas prices looming over his speech. Trump is expected to defend the war, even as more voices within his own party call for him to end it.
8: The war with Iran needs to end, and end quickly. When it does, energy costs will plummet.
7: Michigan Republican Senate candidate Mike Rogers now pushing for an embargo on American diesel exports in hopes of easing prices. And Iowa Republican Senate candidate Ashley Hinson, who previously voted in favor of the war, is now calling for an immediate end to it, saying we need to use every option at our disposal to provide some relief from high prices. Home heating costs are skyrocketing. This oil supplier in Connecticut says prices are up $2 a gallon over the last year. He says some customers are no longer filling their tanks.
9: I feel horrible for a lot of people, because it's going to be a struggle this winter if things don't start coming down very shortly.
7: President Trump met with New York's mayor yesterday. Affordability was among the issues discussed. Mayor Mamdani invited all of the media, despite Trump banning CNN, MS Now, and Politico from the White House because he doesn't like how they cover him.
10: I told the president that we're going to have all of the members of the press here on the lawn, and that is something that I believe in is everyone, no matter the opinion or the critique, that we engage.
11: I never get anything positive. It's always negative, even having to do with the war. We've done so well.
7: The big question in New York this week, could a deal with Iran be announced at the UN? Iran's president is attending. A spokesperson called out Trump's ban on journalists in a post while accusing the U.S. of blocking visas for some of the Iranian president's press team. The State Department denying that, saying the allegation that we prevented the Iranian delegation from traveling with communication staff is false.
12: As for the president's ban on those 3 American news outlets, all 3 are now suing the administration. Hannah, Sophie.
6: Lionel, thanks. We're learning more about the helicopter crew killed while fighting a wildfire in Yosemite National Park. 2 pilots died Sunday when their chopper crashed during efforts to contain the 3,400-acre dome fire. One of those killed was veteran pilot Greg King. He lived in Alaska but was working for a helicopter contractor. King leaves behind a wife and two stepchildren. The identity of the second pilot has not yet been released. Also in California, officials are sounding the alarm ahead of what could be the strongest El Nino on record. That climate pattern in the Pacific has already fueled destructive storms, damaging property along the coast, and it is expected to continue through the fall and winter. The governor already declaring a state of emergency. Well, today there is a threat of severe weather in the Southwest. ABC's Jeff Smith is tracking that and more. Jeff, good morning.
13: Good morning. Significant monsoon moisture is going to be causing a flood threat over New Mexico, particularly the southern part of the state during the day today. That's a level 3 out of 4 flood risk, upwards of 6 inches of rain, including places like Ruidoso, so susceptible to flooding in that area. And this whole threat area will extend into much of eastern and central New Mexico as we head into the day tomorrow, even into Thursday as well. Meanwhile, tropics active in the Pacific, including a storm which could end up causing flooding over the Big Island of Hawaii by mid to late week. Meteorologist Jeff Smith, ABC News.
6: Jeff, thanks. All right, let's head to my old stomping grounds, Los Angeles, for some Monday night football action.
14: Yeah, Danny New is here with more. Danny, now the Rams are back from their trip down under.
15: Yeah, down under. Hannah says that the best of the three of us. And they looked much more comfortable at home than they did down under when they attempted to fly to Australia and then play right afterward. Joining them at SoFi Stadium were the New York Giants, coming off a big upset of the Cowboys in Week 1. However, that man right there was at the center of the worst possible start for the Giants when their quarterback, Jackson Dart, suffered a leg injury to close out their very first drive. He is believed to have a sprained MCL, which in this scenario is almost good news that it wasn't a tear. So he should come back this season. After that, these Rams, they grew wings, scoring 4 touchdowns through the air. Devontae Adams, that's his first one right there. Devontae Adams, his first of 2 to close out the first half. A big bounce back win for the Rams. Final score 28-6. And their head coach, Sean McVay, guys, he did say after the game, he had some regrets about their approach to the Australia game last week. He used a curse word, I can't say it. Basically saying that the coach's idea for that plan was a bleep decision.
14: Yeah. Mistakes were made, it sounds like. Okay, but big game coming up next Monday night for your Eagles.
15: That's right, playing your husband's Bears.
14: The Bears, I know, but they just lost against the Vikings, which is where I'm from. So,
15: it was
14: a conflicted household, yes.
15: Yeah, it was a 9-3 thriller, that game. It was monsooning in Chicago
14: like
15: all weekend.
14: Little to no action.
15: All field goals. Yay.
14: The best.
15: Yeah.
6: Well, coming up, the new details and the death of Cindy Crawford's son.
14: Plus, chaotic moments as a cargo ship plows into a fishing vessel. Those crew members there hanging on.
6: And later in the skinny, big news for fans of The Sound of Music. You're watching World News Now.

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20: It feels like home.
22: Oh, yeah.
23: Like a river connects to the ocean. This pain.
24: Thank you.
22: Man, it's good to be home.
20: GMA, it's an invitation to come together.
22: Good morning.
20: And brighten your morning.
25: Well, you can hear it right there. Crew members on this fishing boat yelling their concern as a cargo ship closed in. Video shows the 750-foot ship bearing down on the smaller vessel from behind before plowing into its side. The impact spun the fishing boat around, with crew members seen clinging onto the railings as water poured onto the deck. This happened near Singapore and one of the world's busiest shipping lanes. No injuries were reported.
26: Well, it could be several weeks before tests can determine what drug may have been involved in the suspected overdose death of Presley Gerber. The son of supermodel Cindy Crawford and her husband passed away over the weekend at a rehab facility. ABC's Matt Rivers reports.
27: Tragedy for supermodel Cindy Crawford and her husband, Randy Gerber, their only son, Presley Gerber, dying at the age of 27. The death now being investigated as a suspected overdose, according to Santa Monica police. Sources close to the case telling ABC News Presley Gerber checked into a high-end rehab center on Saturday. He was found dead by staff the next morning. Presley Gerber started modeling at the age of 15.
28: This is the Pepsi for this model.
27: Later joining his famous mother for this 2018 Pepsi Super Bowl commercial. But behind the scenes, Presley Gerber was struggling with addiction and mental health issues that he says surfaced as a young teenager. Presley Gerber candidly sharing his decade-long battles on social media, posting Mental Health Mondays to help those also struggling.
29: Whether I help one person or 100 people get out of that place that I was in at one point in my life, that's all I need to do.
27: Presley Gerber making his last public appearance with his parents back in June. And just weeks ago, younger sister Kaya, a model and actress, referenced his challenges in an interview with Vogue, saying when something like that happens in a family, it kind of levels everyone.
30: Multiple news organizations reporting that the family is asking for privacy during what is a very difficult and painful time. Matt Rivers, ABC News in New York.
25: Matt, thank you. A crossing guard in Utah is being called a superhero for protecting two children. They were in the crosswalk on scooters when that white minivan starts turning, as you can see right there. Tara Sandstrom put a stop to that, jumping into the vehicle's way, allowing the kids to cross safely. Tara saying she just wanted to make sure everyone stayed safe.
26: She didn't flinch, not even for a second. Just impressive. When we come back, the celebrities show up for Monday Night Football.
25: And Taylor Swift starts a new trend. The skinny is next.
0: I'm hoping if you play this back, it's in celebration. I know I said no more surprises. I was really hoping to pull off one last one. You trust me?
1: I do.
2: Rated PG-13.
6: I feel fuzzy.
7: I'm going in.
8: We're losing him.
11: That tickles my funny bone.
8: What's next?
12: A meat-shaped heart.
11: Love you, buddy.
17: I love you, too.
8: Okay, let me do it.
17: Don't you kill the bromance.
8: It's gotta go.
11: It stays in. Don't fight over my heart. Wink, wink, wink, wink, wink.
12: Ah, what the? Doctor, doctor, give me the news.
21: I'm RJ Decker. I'm a private investigator from South Florida.
24: Some folks think I'm the best.
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31: He's missing his right hand.
21: 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The hotter it gets.
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35: All across America.
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35: Wherever we are.
37: Welcome. It's good to be home.
35: It feels like home.
38: Hi.

0: 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It's an invitation to come together. 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
6: Time now for the skinny as we start with the hills being alive with the sound of music.
7: Yeah, those hills being where it all started in Salzburg, Austria.
8: The Hollywood classic starring Julie Andrews and Christopher Plummer has been celebrating its 60th anniversary, and now the first museum devoted to the story is housed in the very same Salzburg Palace for many of the movie scenes were filmed.
6: Yeah, so it features nearly 450 artifacts from props and costumes from the film to recordings of the music. It even includes the gazebo where Maria and Georg shared their first kiss.
7: The museum is open daily until November 1st when it closes for the winter and then reopens next March.
8: Oh,
7: I know, it looks pretty magical.
8: Gorgeous.
7: Next, the celebrity showing up for that Monday Night Football game in Los Angeles.
8: Breaking Bad BFFs, Bryan Cranston and Aaron Paul, who also share a mezcal and tequila brand, were there to see the Rams win.
6: Okay, that's a fun duo. LeBron James took in the game from his box suite, taking the night off ahead of NBA training camp.
7: And a whole group of sports royalty shared a suite with ESPN's Pat McAfee, including the great one himself, Wayne Gretzky, and former Philadelphia Eagle, Jason Kelsey.
8: So you got an Eagle, Jason Kelsey, and a Sixer report for training camp next week, LeBron James.
7: Mm.
8: So much Philly sports in Los Angeles.
7: Yeah.
8: Speaking of Jason Kelsey, it seems his sister-in-law may have started a new trend.
6: Mm-hmm. Yeah, add that to the list of the many trends that Taylor Swift has started. So as we've shown you, Swift cheered on her husband Sunday night, sporting that tank top you see there that has now sparked a sensation.
7: And no surprise that $40 Chiefs tank from her friend Aaron Andrews clothing line sold out even before the game finished.
8: But luckily, resellers are on the case, and a quick glance at eBay shows that very same tank for as little as $27, so maybe they're not charging as much.
6: Okay.
8: It's nice.
6: Cheaper than concert tickets.
8: It just seems like whatever she wears to a sporting event becomes a trend immediately.
6: Oh, and the bangs, the red lip.
7: Yeah.
6: Everything she touches turns to gold.
8: Yeah. Like her Knicks shirt, that like orange font on a blue shirt when they made the puns, like that immediately became a style people did. And then it's just like tank. Everyone wants a tank.
7: Yeah.
6: Understandably so. Okay, next to Channing Tatum clearing the air.
7: Yeah, rumors have been swirling that it was him who was behind an Instagram account that's been throwing shade at his ex-fiance, Zoe Kravitz, and her current fiance, Harry Styles.
8: Now, Mr. Tatum is setting the record straight. Posting on his own Instagram account, he says, quote, "Yo, I truly can't believe y'all think this is what I'm doing with my free time."
6: And that shade-throwing Instagram account now appears to be inactive.
8: Interesting timing. Anyway, it is. What are the odds?
6: Does it make it more suspicious or less suspicious that the account went inactive?
8: I mean, someone said it, boom, gone. Weird. But he's got things to do.
6: The internet's gonna internet.
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19: Hello.
0: Wherever we are.
19: Welcome home. 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
0: It feels like home.

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10: You shouldn't be trying to steal my house.
11: I live here. 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
10: No, you don't.
11: Police is on the way.
12: And that's when the squatter standoff started.
10: Get out of my house.
13: I realized that we really had a squatter on our hands.
14: I literally lost my
15: I have seen every scam in the book, I thought.
16: That's something that never, like, leaves you.
13: Get the out of our house.
17: I did join the army, but I joined a different army.
18: Uh-huh.
17: I joined the one with the condos and the private rooms.
19: What? No. Goldie Hawn famously got more than she bargained for in Private Benjamin.
20: And while she barely survived boot camp, one group of new recruits is coming through with flying colors. Right, Danny?
21: Yes, although their fur is typically not very colorful. However, you will know that in about 3 seconds when one comes swimming right at you.
22: This back-to-school season, we're studying a different kind of education, one you might call a
23: raccoon boot camp. It's fun.
22: Welcome to Woodside Wildlife Rescue, where young orphaned raccoons find a place to heal and mature into well-rounded adults.
23: It's really important for them to get a little bit of a head start.
22: Paula Woodside here founded this rescue in 2019, bringing usually sick or injured kids to this 20-acre property in southern Mississippi.
23: Come on, make good decisions. We talked about this.
22: But hey, this ain't no resort. Members of the team like Raquel here run these boot camps to make sure the raccoons learn all the necessary skills to be released one day.
23: Swimming, lots of swimming. Lots of swimming and climbing. And they kind of get to know the terrain.
22: And I would know a thing or two about baby raccoons learning to climb.
24: I'm just going to turn the camera around real quick.
23: Oh yeah, do that.
22: Since during an interview in 2016, one climbed on my head. And then we became best friends. But in these parts, swimming is really a critical part of the curriculum in an area prone to hurricanes and flooding.
23: Come on, look at that.
22: So team members will often set up a series of kayaks in one pond, and then
23: by the end of that 1 or 2 hours that we're down there, they'll be jumping off the kayaks and swimming from rehabber to rehabber on the kayaks, and they're just having a great time.
22: These guys will also learn how to dig for food and open up a pine cone and whatever else it may take so they can continue to beat the odds.
23: Most of these babies were not supposed to live. In all actuality, they shouldn't have survived. And they did. Now they're thriving. That's why we do it.
21: And before release, the raccoon's final lesson is actually being trapped by a volunteer so they can learn to avoid traps and humans and ultimately pull away from the human rescuers. Raccoon boot camp does not mess around, guys.
19: Very serious.
21: I mean, they put to the test. Yeah, they put worms in the ground, in the dirt, so they can learn how to dig.
19: Oh.
21: And they learn how to open the pine cones to find seeds and other foods.
19: Can anyone go there?
21: I don't know, but, you know, they have volunteers, so.
19: Like, would they turn us away if we just showed up?
20: By anyone, I just meant us.
21: It's in Pass Christian, Mississippi, in Southern Tip.
19: And suddenly,
20: trip to Mississippi?
19: I have a flight booked.
25: I feel fuzzy.
26: I'm going in.
20: We're losing him.
25: That tickles my funny bone.
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0: 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In the flood zone, the painstaking search for the missing continues.
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19: Also this morning, air travel is recovering after delays and cancellations at some of the country's busiest airports, all because of a cable cut by construction workers. Where things stand overnight. Breaking overnight, new details in the investigation into the death of Nolan Wells, the teen who disappeared July 4th weekend. But a grand jury has just decided.
7: ABC News, I'm Stephanie Officer. President Trump remaining defiant following his controversial decision to ban CNN, MS Now, and Politico from covering him as part of the White House pool. Now he's going without. ABC's Mary Bruce.
8: Trump is in New York to attend the UN General Assembly. Television networks traditionally team up to cover his every move, designating one network as the pool. It was supposed to be CNN, but after Trump banned them, now in a show of solidarity for freedom of the press, all five major television networks announced they would not participate in pool coverage of the president.
7: In Los Angeles Monday, three people were wounded in a shooting at an assisted living facility just before 11 a.m. local time. They were taken to local hospitals while the suspect was taken into custody. LAPD Chief Mark Reyna says none of the residents were harmed.
18: The three victims are staff members here at the residence, and the suspect is also a staff member.
20: She started in Philadelphia, but then spread, and it happened on the same day a new system rolled out meant to prevent flight issues before they happen. ABC's Karen Hua starts us off.
26: This morning, airports scrambling to recover after a major equipment outage disrupted flights across the Northeast, leaving passengers stranded.
29: They've left us all on our own. We're all wandering about. We're all watching the planes get delayed or cancelled or whatever.
26: More than 8,000 flights delayed and over 1,000 canceled yesterday. It all started when a circuit blew at the Regional Air Traffic Control Facility in Philadelphia. Then the backup fiber line was also unavailable. Turns out it was accidentally cut by a construction crew in New Jersey. The failures left controllers without a way to monitor aircraft or talk to pilots, triggering ground stops from D.C. to Boston. Some flights leaving Europe for the U.S. were forced to turn back.
30: We saw there's a ground stop due to equipment outage. Do you have any information for us?
31: Yeah, man, nothing works.
26: Those telecom lines are now repaired, and overnight, flights were resuming. But the ripple effects continue today, with hundreds of flights already delayed or canceled. The incident came on the same day the U.S. Transportation Department debuted a new tool powered by artificial intelligence, aimed at preventing flight disruptions before they happen. The system, known as SMART, is launching at D.C. area airports. It analyzes data such as weather patterns, staffing, and flight paths to help controllers spot potential issues ahead of time.
32: Humans control the airspace. Humans make decisions, but we're just giving them way better technology, way better foresight.
26: The new system is also expected to lower air travel costs and carbon emissions. Karen Hua, ABC News, Washington.
20: Karen, thank you.
19: The AI system will be deployed at other airports across the country in the coming months.
2: There are new details in the investigation into the death of Nolan Wells. A Mississippi grand jury has determined no criminal charges are warranted in the case. A report released last night says the panel found no credible evidence supporting claims that Wells' friends did anything illegal related to his death. The 18-year-old disappeared July 4th weekend on Mississippi's Horn Island along the Gulf Coast. His body was found after 2 days. Officials believe Wells drowned, but no official cause of death has been determined.
19: Here in New York, it will be a busy day for President Trump at the United Nations. He's set to address the General Assembly today. The president is also signing a new security deal with Denmark and Greenland. Yesterday, alongside New York City Mayor Zohra Mamdani, he faced reporters the day after banning some news outlets from the White House. Here's ABC's Mary Bruce.
4: After President Trump banned three national news outlets from the White House, the mayor of New York City inviting all reporters to Gracie Mansion.
5: I told the president that we're going to have all of the members of the press here on the lawn, and that is something that I believe in is everyone, no matter the opinion or the critique, that we engage.
4: Trump defending his decision to ban CNN, MS Now, and Politico from the White House because he doesn't like how they cover him.
9: I never get anything positive. It's always negative. Even having to do with the war, we've done so well.
4: Trump is in New York to attend the UN General Assembly. Television networks traditionally team up to cover his every move, designating one network as the pool. It was supposed to be CNN. But after Trump banned them, now in a show of solidarity for freedom of the press, all five major television networks announced they would not participate in pool coverage of the president. In a joint statement, ABC News, CBS, NBC, CNN, and Fox News saying the public has a vital interest in receiving accurate, independent information about its government. No administration should restrict a news organization because it objects to its reporting. Vice President J.D. Vance, who, unlike Trump, did not impose the ban at his events, defending the president's decision.
10: If you're going to engage in what is effectively far-left propaganda, why would a Republican White House give you special access?
11: And CNN, MS Now, and Politico are now suing the administration, accusing the president of a, quote, direct assault on the First Amendment and a blatant violation of the Constitution. Mary Bruce, ABC News, New York.
2: Mary, thanks. Paramount has now reached a deal with several states, clearing the way for its takeover of Warner Brothers. The deal ends lawsuits filed by 12 states and Hollywood writers aimed at blocking the multi-billion-dollar takeover. Paramount pledges to increase U.S. film production and dedicate millions to support workers affected by the merger. Critics say it'll still cost jobs and drive movie and cable prices higher.
19: Converse is facing calls for a boycott for an ad which critics say evoked the Ku Klux Klan. It showed K-pop star Karina in a white skirt holding sneakers. But the lighting appears to turn the skirt into the shape of a Klan hood, while the shoes look like a lynching victim's feet. Converse removed the image and in a statement added, "We got it wrong." One civil rights attorney says the apology doesn't undo what got past legal, marketing, and leadership.
2: Almost the entire state of New Mexico is bracing for potential flash flooding, with days of heavy rain in the forecast from today through Thursday. Officials in the flood-prone areas telling residents to be ready to leave quickly. ABC's Jeff Smith has the forecast. Jeff, good morning.
12: Good morning. Significant monsoon moisture is going to be causing a flood threat over New Mexico, particularly the southern part of the state during the day today. That's a level 3 out of 4 flood risk, upwards of 6 inches of rain, including places like Ruidoso. So susceptible to flooding in that area. And this whole threat area will extend into much of eastern and central New Mexico as we head into the day tomorrow, even into Thursday as well. Meanwhile, tropics active in the Pacific, including a storm, which could end up causing flooding over the Big Island of Hawaii by mid to late week. Meteorologist Jeff Smith, ABC News.
2: Jeff, thanks. Now to a medical exam that needed to be handled very carefully.
19: Yeah, this video comes from our friends at Disney's Animal Kingdom in Orlando. This silverback gorilla recently joined the family. Before the 21-year-old could start socializing, he had to undergo a wellness exam. Animal Kingdom officials say everything got checked out and he is now settling into his new role as the leader of the group.
2: You know, one of those things you don't think about. Gorillas need wellness exams too, especially in the type of environment they're in. Right. By the way, Bakari is taking that leadership role from Gino, who died last year at the age of 44.
20: Previously, Bakari lived in a bachelor group at another zoo before then being moved to Disney's Animal Kingdom theme park. So keep an eye out for him next time you visit.
1: Yeah.
20: Coming up, it's fall, y'all. We are checking out the hottest pumpkin spice offerings.
13: Plus, several students sickened at a high school as investigators find wrappers for THC-infused candies in the trash can.
20: And the frightening scene inside a country club as a car plows into that pro shop. That's next. You're watching World News Now.
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24: Hi. When's the last time we dropped our things and went? Woke up somewhere that we both never been. Growing up doesn't mean
23: good morning. Good morning. How are you?
21: At the start of the day, letting us into your home. Putting the good
25: Thank you.
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0: And the day ahead.
4: I'm hoping if you play this back, it's in celebration. I know I said no more surprises. I was really hoping to pull off one last one. You trust me?
5: I do.
6: We're back with a scary moment at a Boston area country club. A Mercedes there slammed through the front of Braeburn in Newton, Massachusetts. The driver and two staffers were hurt in Saturday afternoon's crash. They are expected to be okay. Police say the crash was caused by unintentional operator error. Fire crews and other first responders were called to a Louisville high school after several students became ill and were hospitalized. No environmental threat was found, but investigators did find wrappers for THC-infused candies in the trash. Medical personnel were asked to consider whether those candies may have contributed to the students' illnesses. Now to the new allegations in a series of lawsuits aimed at the producers of GLP-1s. They claim the drugs can cause people to lose much more than their weight. Here's ABC's Elizabeth Schulze.
7: There are now dozens of lawsuits filed in the U.S. against the makers of Ozempic, Wegovy, and Zepbound, claiming that these GLP-1 drugs led to a rare type of vision loss. In one complaint, a 53-year-old Pennsylvania woman says she was prescribed Ozempic to help treat her type 2 diabetes. She alleges that within 6 months, she developed vision loss in her right eye and as a result struggles to perform daily tasks like driving and reading. Novo Nordisk, which is the maker of Ozempic and Wegovy, said that they take all reports of adverse events very seriously and pushed back on the claims, saying the personal injury lawsuits filed in the U.S. are without merit. Eli Lilly, which makes Zepbound, said patient safety is the top priority and it actively monitors, evaluates, and reports safety information. Now, the medical evidence on this is mixed. One recent analysis found there may be a small increased risk for people with type 2 diabetes to develop a vision problem if they're taking GLP-1s, but it didn't prove cause and effect. And doctors ultimately say more research here is needed. There can be much bigger risks, including vision loss or other health problems if diabetes and obesity go untreated. Anyone experiencing a potential side effect of these drugs should, of course, talk to their doctor. Back to you.
6: Elizabeth, thank you. Well, this morning, we are getting a look at a death-defying stunt 330 feet over the French countryside.
8: Yeah, so this French tightrope walker dazzled thousands of spectators in northern France as she walked without a tether on a wire 33 stories up.
6: No.
8: Yeah, she said the point of this performance was to pay tribute to the region's industrial roots. Those hills are the result of centuries of coal mining in the region.
6: That is so impressive.
8: I want to know what the purpose of the stick is.
6: Mm.
8: Oh, is that to get up, I imagine?
6: Oh, maybe.
8: Like a, what's
6: yeah.
8: that one track event?
6: Pole vault?
8: Yeah, like a pole vault? I don't know, but that
6: and
8: looks like it
6: balance?
8: Makes it harder to balance,
6: oh,
8: I would
6: goodness.
8: Think. Either very impressive, mm-hmm. regardless. Coming up, it's fall, and we are checking out the map for those of you who want to go leaf peeping.
6: But first, Charlie's Angels, 50 years later. Two of the angels spill the tea, including what producers originally wanted to name the show. You're watching World News Now.
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32: Every single day. 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
33: Seven is a magic number.
34: Oh. It is?
33: Yeah, it's a magic number. Janine, Jacob, Mr. J, Barbara, Melissa, Gregory,
35: plus Ava.
36: Let's go.
33: That gives you seven.
34: Seven.
33: It's a magic number. That's science.
35: Yeah.
33: 7 days in a week.
34: Okay.
37: But we only teach five.
35: Seven mice in a cafeteria.
36: What?
38: Good news, only three are alive.
35: Added.
33: Seven. It's a magic number.
39: Class, everybody.
40: A, B, C.
41: Yeah.
42: I met Joel. He was magnetic. I knew I met the man I'm going to marry. My mom said, Jesus Christ, Caroline, it better not be a cop. 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
54: I'm Marcus Moore, west of Bordeaux, France, covering the wildfires in Europe. Wherever the story is, we'll take you there. You're watching ABC News Live.
55: Hello? Kelly, we're on our way there now.
56: Good. You'll never guess who joined Galbraith.
55: Frank Ross.
56: How'd you know it was Ross?
55: Never mind. I'll tell you when we get there. In the meantime, you just stay out of their way, okay?
57: Hang it up.
6: 50 years after its premiere right here on ABC, we are still hung up on Charlie's Angels.
7: The series was revolutionary for its time and commanded an average weekly audience of 30 million viewers.
58: ABC's Juju Chang has been given a peek behind the scenes from two of the original Angels.
59: Once upon a time, there were three little girls who went to the police academy.
60: In 1976, Charlie's Angels blazed a trail from the small screen right into the hearts of millions of fans.
61: Hello?
62: It's Charlie Angel. Time to go to work.
60: The series about a trio of ultra-glamorous female private detectives, groundbreaking at the time, catapulting Kate Jackson, Jacqueline Smith, and Farrah Fawcett into superstardom.
63: He's unconscious, but the paramedics say he'll pull through.
62: As usual, you did a great job, Angels.
64: The debut had like 54% of all TVs were watching. This is like Taylor Swift level.
65: Yeah. Well, there was, you know, three networks. So the amount of televisions on was amazing.
60: In 1977, the cultural juggernaut even attracted the future king, Charles, for a special visit to the set. Rabid fans collected magazine covers, action figures, and lunchboxes. Some cherished all these years later.
65: Sure.
64: Can we get you to sign it?
60: A half century later, the enduring love lives on. The show premiered on ABC 50 years ago this week. It stars honored at the recent Emmy Awards. And at a 50th anniversary celebration. More than three decades had passed since the three longest-serving Angels had appeared publicly together.
66: 50 years is a long time. It really is. And
67: it's a long overdue get-together, I'll tell you that.
68: These two ladies are my sisters. It feels like it was yesterday.
60: In each episode, the women solved crimes and busted bad guys, often going undercover. Still, at the heyday of feminist protests, some critics dismissed the show as jiggle TV.
64: All of you tried hard to not just be sex symbols, to be badass.
65: Well, I think if they really look at the show, it was tame. Our characters were chaste, loyal, moral. I mean, we were going about our jobs. We were not controlled by Charlie. We We were independent and had each other's back. It was a sisterhood.
60: And yet the show might never have been named Charlie's Angels if one of the angels hadn't coined the phrase.
64: Kate, people don't realize that you were instrumental in kind of framing the show, renaming it even.
0: I heard the idea that Aaron and Lynn had called the Alley Cats, and I'm telling you, it was the worst idea I've ever heard in my life. In Aaron's office, there was an oil painting of three angels, and there was a speakerphone, and it just kind of all came together.
1: My name is Charlie.
60: Decades later, the movie reboot paying homage to the series with Lucy Liu, Cameron Diaz, and actor-turned-talk show host Drew Barrymore.
7: Being angels is the greatest thing I've ever experienced.
2: Yes.
64: Did you guys watch the reboot at all?
65: In Drew's, it was amazing. Took it. It was a spectacle, too. It
0: hope
65: was
0: they'll
65: martial
0: do another
65: arts.
0: One. It'd be great if they'd do another one.
60: While fans may hope for yet another reboot, 50 years later, these angels are staying grounded, despite my best efforts.
64: You both look fantastic.
65: Thank you.
0: Oh, that's really sweet.
65: That's very nice after 50 years.
64: What's the secret to looking so great?
0: It's probably those very thick glasses you have on.
7: Absolute legends. Our thanks to Juju Cheng for that story. Coming up, we're checking out items now being offered for pumpkin spice.
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8: Florida State law professor Dan Markell
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10: If you told me this story, I would not believe it.
11: Dan and Wendy, they just seem like the perfect couple, but appearances are not what they always seem. Wendy's family, they hated him.
12: It's not a normal family.
13: My brother said the hitman was my divorce present.
14: That's insane. This whole thing will make you go crazy.
15: I met Joel. He was tall, handsome, magnetic. I knew I met the man I'm going to marry. My mom said, Jesus Christ, Caroline, it better not be a cop.
16: He was the family man, devoted father.
17: He was super cop.
15: And then one day, I got a text. I had no idea the lie that he was living.
18: He knew something wasn't right.
15: He had a severe sex addiction.
19: He was clocking in and then going to have sex with people.
18: In his cop car while on duty.
20: Who did you have sex with? Why can't you just be honest?
21: I am being honest.
22: I was shocked my dad could do something so stupid.
15: Banging on the door.
23: Man to man, stay away from my wife.
24: You're throwing your family away over this.
15: He looked at me and said, if I were in your shoes, I'd run.
18: And then things got really bad.
15: It was a betrayal that is just another level.
25: Betrayal. Dirty Secrets.
26: You shouldn't be trying to steal my house.
27: I live here. Police is on the way.
26: No, you don't.
27: Police is on the way.
28: And that's when the squatter standoff started.
26: Get out of my house.
29: I realized that we really had a squatter on our hands.
30: I literally lost my...
31: I've seen every scam in the book. I thought.
32: That's something that never, like, leaves you.
29: Get the f*** out of our house.
33: You've never seen anything like this before.
34: Here it is. I mean, that's incredible.
35: This place is going to astonish you.
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38: Wow! This is breathtaking.
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1: 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It actually begins tonight at 8.05 p.m. Eastern.
2: And that means for parts of the country, it is.
3: Mm. Oh, sweater weather.
4: Sweater weather.
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4: Oh, God, I would love
3: it. Finally, sweater weather. Sweater weather.
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3: It's about time.
4: Sweater weather.
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4: Oh,
3: finally, sweater weather.
4: God. Sweater weather.
3: Sweater weather. Oh, sweater weather.
4: Sweater weather.
3: Sweater weather.
4: Oh, God, I would love
3: it. Finally, sweater weather.
2: Sweater weather. For some of us, at least.
1: It was cooler over the weekend.
2: Yeah.
1: It's definitely sweater weather. All these cooler temperatures are forcing the trees to stop producing chlorophyll, letting their true colors shine through.
2: Online, you can find foliage maps like this one, showing where the leaves are changing as of today. Parts of the upper northeast and mountains in the west are approaching peak colors.
5: Interesting. Okay, fall foliage. Fun fact, guys. The yellow and orange hues, they've been inside the leaves all summer long, overpowered by the green from that chlorophyll Sophie mentioned. Reds and purples are the result of sugars frozen in place inside the leaves, and then they're literally cooked by the sun.
1: I did not know that.
5: I didn't
1: know. So interesting.
2: What?
1: They're like in hibernation. Almost.
5: Yes. And then they're like, hello.
1: Right.
5: I'm here.
1: Yeah.
5: Ready for Halloween.
2: I always thought it was just slow death. I had no idea it was a chemical, like cooked sugar by the sun.
3: Wah, wah. Did it like
1: okay.
3: That?
2: Is it not? Next to shifting pumpkin spice season. Into high gear, just about everything going pumpkin spice, including personal care products, and perhaps one of the most refreshing for men, dude wipes.
1: Huh.
2: Yeah. Man-sized, flushable, and safe for septic systems.
1: Okay, well, also for the man in your life, Old Spice pumpkin deodorant, crowned with notes of pumpkin, cinnamon, and nutmeg.
5: Okay, and don't forget your teeth. 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Mm. 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Here's something perfect.

0: you've freshened up with your pumpkin spice dude wipes, deodorant, or even your toothpaste, you'll finally be ready for the crisp fall weather.
1: Yeah, and follow the lead of these guys.
0: Aww.
1: This golden retriever puppy in California taking this horse for a walk.
2: Or at least giving it the good old college try. 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
8: Hi.

0: GMA. It's an invitation to come together. Brighten your morning.
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12: From ABC News, I'm Stephanie Officer. An ATC stoppage Monday due to broken equipment grounded flights at some of the country's busiest airports, including Philadelphia, New York City, and Boston. ABC's Gio Benitez.
13: The ground stops expanding to Washington, D.C., New York City's JFK, and LaGuardia impacted too. Nearly 100 flights diverted, some flights leaving Europe for the U.S. also turning back.
14: It seems like the whole New York airspace has been now shut down. They've closed Kennedy and also LaGuardia. The FAA has implemented a ground stop for all traffic into the New York area.
13: One of the busiest air travel corridors in the world, empty.
12: Quite the scene in Louisville, Kentucky Monday. 22 Pleasure Ridge Park high schoolers were treated at the hospital after passing out at the school. PRP officials claim they found THC-infused candy wrappers in the trash, but some students say they tested negative for the substance at the hospital. Some parents yanked their kids from class early, upset over the school's response. Parent Rachel Ashley.
15: If there's something happening and it's hitting the news, I don't understand why the parents aren't being. Somebody should be in that office notifying the parents.
12: Classes are expected to resume as normal Tuesday. Tragedy for supermodel Cindy Crawford's family. Her only son, Presley Gerber, was found dead Sunday at age 27. ABC's Trevor Ault.
16: The death now being investigated as a suspected overdose, according to Santa Monica police. Sources close to the case telling ABC News Presley Gerber checked into a high-end rehab center on Saturday. He was found dead by staff the next morning. Presley Gerber was struggling with addiction and mental health issues that he says surfaced as a young teenager. Presley Gerber candidly sharing his decade-long battles on social media, posting Mental Health Mondays to help those also struggling.
12: Mississippi is home to a raccoon boot camp where workers teach sick or injured animals how to survive in the wild. Paula Woodside opened Woodside Wildlife Rescue in 2019 after helping rehab a baby raccoon found on her ship. You're listening to ABC News.
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2: The average rate for a 30-year fixed-rate mortgage now stands just below 7%. A decade ago, Bankrate says the same mortgage would have averaged only 3.5%, meaning the same $425,000 home could cost you $500 or more a month today versus the cost in 2016. Because the market is shifting, buyers do have more of an upper hand. According to Redfin, 45% of sellers say they're willing to offer concessions to make a sale. That's the highest number in 6 years. Sherry Preston, ABC News.
1: California Governor Gavin Newsom has declared a state of emergency ahead of what's expected to be an historic El Nino season. State Emergency Services Director Carolyn Thomas-Jacobs.
3: And this is what readiness looks like. Equipment is staged before floodwaters rise. Roads protected before storms cut off access. Rescue and communication teams ready before local resources are stretched thin.
1: The governor's move puts statewide agencies on alert ahead of winter storms or other significant weather events. Fresh out of the womb and already chaotic, Carolyn and Nate were rushing to the hospital for a special delivery Saturday afternoon when they got stuck in California traffic. Carolyn was in active labor, and that baby was way too impatient. The couple pulled over and delivered a healthy baby girl inside their vehicle near the Golden Gate Bridge. Luckily, they had help from a doula who also just happened to be caught in that same traffic jam. I'm Stephanie Officer, ABC News.
4: Drive away. Here in New York, President Trump is set to address leaders at the United Nations today as his administration deals with a number of contentious situations around the globe, including the Iran war. Here's ABC's Lana Moise.
5: This morning, President Trump addresses the UN General Assembly with the war in Iran and high oil and gas prices looming over his speech. Trump is expected to defend the war, even as more voices within his own party call for him to end it.
6: The war with Iran needs to end, and end quickly. When it does, energy costs will plummet.
5: Michigan Republican Senate candidate Mike Rogers now pushing for an embargo on American diesel exports in hopes of easing prices. And Iowa Republican Senate candidate Ashley Hinson, who previously voted in favor of the war, is now calling for an immediate end to it, saying we need to use every option at our disposal to provide some relief from high prices. Home heating costs are skyrocketing. This oil supplier in Connecticut says prices are up $2 a gallon over the last year. He says some customers are no longer filling their tanks.
7: I feel horrible for a lot of people, because it's going to be a struggle this winter if things don't start coming down very shortly.
5: President Trump met with New York's mayor yesterday. Affordability was among the issues discussed. Mayor Mamdani invited all of the media, despite Trump banning CNN, MS Now, and Politico from the White House because he doesn't like how they cover him.
8: I told the president that we're going to have all of the members of the press here on the lawn, and that is something that I believe in is everyone, no matter the opinion or the critique, that we engage.
9: I never get anything positive. It's always negative, even having to do with the war. We've done so well.
5: The big question in New York this week, could a deal with Iran be announced at the UN? Iran's president is attending. A spokesperson called out Trump's ban on journalists in a post while accusing the U.S. of blocking visas for some of the Iranian president's press team. The State Department denying that, saying the allegation that we prevented the Iranian delegation from traveling with communication staff is false. As for the president's ban on those three American news outlets, all three are now suing the administration. Hannah, Sophie?
4: Lionel, thanks. We're learning more about the helicopter crew killed while fighting a wildfire in Yosemite National Park. Two pilots died Sunday when their chopper crashed during efforts to contain the 3,400-acre dome fire. One of those killed was veteran pilot Greg King. He lived in Alaska but was working for a helicopter contractor. King leaves behind a wife and two stepchildren. The identity of the second pilot has not yet been released. Also in California, officials are sounding the alarm ahead of what could be the strongest El Nino on record. That climate pattern in the Pacific has already fueled destructive storms, damaging property along the coast, and it is expected to continue through the fall and winter. The governor already declaring a state of emergency. Well, today there is a threat of severe weather in the Southwest. ABC's Jeff Smith is tracking that and more. Jeff, good morning.
10: Good morning. Significant monsoon moisture is going to be causing a flood threat over New Mexico, particularly the southern part of the state during the day today. That's a level 3 out of 4 flood risk, upwards of 6 inches of rain, including places like Ruidoso, so susceptible to flooding in that area. And this whole threat area will extend into much of eastern and central New Mexico as we head into the day tomorrow, even into Thursday as well. Meanwhile, tropics active in the Pacific, including a storm which could end up causing flooding over the Big Island of Hawaii by mid to late week. Meteorologist Jeff Smith, ABC News.
4: Jeff, thanks. All right, let's head to my old stomping grounds, Los Angeles, for some Monday night football action.
11: Yeah, Danny New is here with more. Danny, now the Rams are back from their trip down under.
12: Yeah, down under. Anna says that's the best of the three of us. And they looked much more comfortable at home than they did down under when they attempted to fly to Australia and then play right afterward. Joining them at SoFi Stadium were the New York Giants, coming off a big upset of the Cowboys in Week 1. However, that man right there was at the center of the worst possible start for the Giants when their quarterback, Jackson Dart, suffered a leg injury to close out their very first drive. He is believed to have a sprained MCL, which in this scenario is almost good news that it wasn't a tear. So he should come back this season. After that, these Rams, they grew wings, scoring 4 touchdowns through the air. Devontae Adams, that's his first one right there. Devontae Adams, his first is 2 to close out the first half. A big bounce back win for the Rams. Final score 28-6. And their head coach, Sean McVay, guys, he did say after the game, he had some regrets about their approach to the Australia game last week. No, he used a curse word, I can't say it. Basically saying that the coach's idea for that plan was a bleep decision.
11: Yeah. Mistakes were made, it sounds like. Okay, but big game coming up next Monday night for your Eagles.
12: That's right, playing your husband's Bears.
11: The Bears, I know, but they just lost against the Vikings, which is where I'm from. So,
12: so that it was big
11: it was
12: for
11: a conflicted
12: you.
11: Household, yes.
12: Yeah, it was a 9-3 thriller, that game. It was monsooning in Chicago
11: like
12: all weekend.
11: Little to no action.
12: All field goals. Yay.
11: Best.
12: Yeah.
4: Well, coming up, the new details in the death of Cindy Crawford's son.
11: Plus, chaotic moments as a cargo ship plows into a fishing vessel. Those crew members there hanging on.
4: And later in the skinny, big news for fans of The Sound of Music. You're watching World News Now.

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10: Wherever we are.
11: Welcome. 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
10: Well, you can hear it right there. Crew members on this fishing boat yelling their concern as a cargo ship closed in. Video shows the 750-foot ship bearing down on the smaller vessel from behind before plowing into its side. The impact spun the fishing boat around, with crew members seen clinging onto the railings as water poured onto the deck. This happened near Singapore and one of the world's busiest shipping lanes. No injuries were reported.
11: Well, it could be several weeks before tests can determine what drug may have been involved in the suspected overdose death of Presley Gerber. The son of supermodel Cindy Crawford and her husband passed away over the weekend at a rehab facility. ABC's Matt Rivers reports.
12: Tragedy for supermodel Cindy Crawford and her husband, Randy Gerber, their only son, Presley Gerber, dying at the age of 27. The death now being investigated as a suspected overdose, according to Santa Monica police. Sources close to the case telling ABC News Presley Gerber checked into a high-end rehab center on Saturday. He was found dead by staff the next morning. Presley Gerber started modeling at the age of 15.
13: This is the Pepsi for this model.
12: Later joining his famous mother for this 2018 Pepsi Super Bowl commercial. But behind the scenes, Presley Gerber was struggling with addiction and mental health issues that he says surfaced as a young teenager. Presley Gerber candidly sharing his decade-long battles on social media, posting Mental Health Mondays to help those also struggling.
14: Whether I help one person or 100 people get out of that place that I was in at one point in my life, that's all I need to do.
12: Presley Gerber making his last public appearance with his parents back in June. And just weeks ago, younger sister Kaya, a model and actress, referenced his challenges in an interview with Vogue, saying when something like that happens in a family, it kind of levels everyone.
15: Multiple news organizations reporting that the family is asking for privacy during what is a very difficult and painful time. Matt Rivers, ABC News in New York.
10: Matt, thank you. A crossing guard in Utah is being called a superhero for protecting 2 children. They were in the crosswalk on scooters when that white minivan starts turning, as you can see right there. Tara Sandstrom put a stop to that, jumping into the vehicle's way, allowing the kids to cross safely. Tara saying she just wanted to make sure everyone stayed safe.
11: She didn't flinch, not even for a second. Just impressive. When we come back, the celebrities show up for Monday Night Football.
10: And Taylor Swift starts a new trend. The Skinny is next.
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28: You shouldn't be trying to steal my house.
29: Get out of my house.
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28: Out. 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
11: Time now for the skinny as we start with the hills being alive with the sound of music.
10: Yeah, those hills being where it all started in Salzburg, Austria.
35: The Hollywood classic starring Julie Andrews and Christopher Plummer has been celebrating its 60th anniversary, and now the first museum devoted to the story is housed in the very same Salzburg Palace where many of the movie scenes were filmed.
11: Yeah, so it features nearly 450 artifacts, from props and costumes from the film to recordings of the music. It even includes the gazebo where Maria and Georg shared their first kiss.
10: The museum is open daily until November 1st when it closes for the winter and then reopens next March.
35: Oh,
10: I know. It looks pretty magical.
35: Gorgeous.
10: Next, the celebrity showing up for that Monday Night Football game in Los Angeles.
35: Breaking Bad BFFs, Bryan Cranston and Aaron Paul, who also share a mezcal and tequila brand, were there to see the Rams win.
11: Okay, that's a fun duo. LeBron James took in the game from his box suite, taking the night off ahead of NBA training camp.
10: And a whole group of sports royalty shared a suite with ESPN's Pat McAfee, including the great one himself, Wayne Gretzky, and former Philadelphia Eagle, Jason Kelsey.
35: So you got an Eagle, Jason Kelsey, and a Sixer report for training camp next week, LeBron James.
10: Mm.
35: So much Philly sports in Los Angeles.
10: Yeah.
35: Speaking of Jason Kelsey, it seems his sister-in-law may have started a new trend.
11: Mm-hmm. Yeah, add that to the list of the many trends that Taylor Swift has started. So as we've shown you, Swift cheered on her husband Sunday night, sporting that tank top you see there that has now sparked a sensation.
10: And no surprise that $40 Chiefs tank from her friend Aaron Andrews clothing line sold out even before the game finished.
35: But luckily, resellers are on the case, and a quick glance at eBay shows that very same tank for as little as $27, so maybe they're not charging as much.
11: Okay.
35: It's nice.
11: Cheaper than concert tickets.
35: It just seems like whatever she wears to a sporting event becomes a trend immediately.
11: Oh, and the bangs, the red lip.
10: Yeah.
11: Everything she touches turns to gold.
35: Yeah. Like her Knicks shirt, that like orange font on a blue shirt when they made the puns, like that immediately became a style people did. And then it's just like tank. Everyone wants a tank.
10: Yeah.
11: Understandably so. Okay, next to Channing Tatum clearing the air.
10: Yeah, rumors have been swirling that it was him who was behind an Instagram account that's been throwing shade at his ex-fiance, Zoe Kravitz, and her current fiance, Harry Styles.
35: Now, Mr. Tatum is setting the record straight. Posting on his own Instagram account, he says, quote, "Yo, I truly can't believe y'all think this is what I'm doing with my free time."
11: And that shade-throwing Instagram account now appears to be inactive.
35: Interesting timing. Anyway, it is. What are the odds?
11: Does it make it more suspicious or less suspicious that the account went inactive?
35: I mean, someone said it, boom, gone. Weird. But he's got things to do.
11: The internet's gonna internet.
36: All right,
0: Super Bowl 61 is coming.
6: Let's go, let's go, let's go!
0: And everyone's going.
7: Okay, let's go!
12: Let's go!
7: Come on, let's go! Let's go! Let's do it!
14: Let's go!
0: Because once the game starts...
15: Let's go! You better get on that bus!
16: Why, Jimmy?
17: 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Are
0: you ready? Everything else... stops.
18: Never seen anything like this before.
19: Here it is. I mean, that's incredible.
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37: We're tracking several stories breaking this evening. In the flood zone, the painstaking search for the missing continues.
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43: I did join the army, but I joined a different army. I joined the one with the condos and the private rooms.
10: What? No. Goldie Hawn famously got more than she bargained for in Private Benjamin.
11: And while she barely survived boot camp, one group of new recruits is coming through with flying colors. Right, Danny?
35: Yes, although their fur is typically not very colorful. However, you will know that in about 3 seconds when one comes swimming right at you.
44: This back-to-school season, we're studying a different kind of education, one you might call a...
45: raccoon boot camp. It's fun.
44: Welcome to Woodside Wildlife Rescue, where young orphaned raccoons find a place to heal and mature into well-rounded adults.
45: It's really important for them to get a little bit of a head start.
44: Paula Woodside here founded this rescue in 2019, bringing usually sick or injured kids to this 20-acre property in southern Mississippi.
45: Come on, make good decisions. We talked about this.
44: But hey, this ain't no resort. Members of the team like Raquel here run these boot camps to make sure the raccoons learn all the necessary skills to be released one day.
45: Swimming, lots of swimming. Lots of swimming and climbing. And they kind of get to know the terrain.
44: And I would know a thing or two about baby raccoons learning to climb.
35: I'm just going to turn the camera around real quick.
45: Oh yeah, do that.
44: Since during an interview in 2016, one climbed on my head. And then we became best friends. But in these parts, swimming is really a critical part of the curriculum in an area prone to hurricanes and flooding.
45: Come on, look at that.
44: So team members will often set up a series of kayaks in one pond, and then...
45: by the end of that 1 or 2 hours that we're down there, they'll be jumping off the kayaks and swimming from rehabber to rehabber on the kayaks, and they're just having a great time.
44: These guys will also learn how to dig for food and open up a pine cone and whatever else it may take so they can continue to beat the odds.
45: Most of these babies were not supposed to live. In all actuality, they shouldn't have survived. And they did. Now they're thriving. That's why we do it.
35: And before release, the raccoon's final lesson is actually being trapped by a volunteer so they can learn to avoid traps and humans and ultimately pull away from their human rescuers. Raccoon boot camp does not mess around, guys.
10: Very serious.
35: Ugh. I mean, they put to the test. Yeah, they put worms in the ground, in the dirt, so they can learn how to dig.
10: Oh.
35: And they learn how to open the pine cones to find seeds and other foods.
10: Can anyone go there?
35: I don't know, but, you know, they have volunteers, so...
10: Like, would they turn us away if we just showed up?
0: By anyone, I just meant us.
35: It's in Pass Christian, Mississippi, in Southern Tip.
10: Well, suddenly,
0: trip to Mississippi,
10: I have a flight booked.
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13: Also this morning, air travel is recovering after delays and cancellations at some of the country's busiest airports, all because of a cable cut by construction workers. Where things stand overnight.
12: Breaking overnight, new details in the investigation into the death of Nolan Wells, the teen who disappeared July 4th weekend. But a grand jury has just decided.
14: ABC News, I'm Stephanie Officer. A ground stop at some of the country's biggest airports, including Philadelphia and New York, has been lifted, but more than 5,000 flights are still delayed. ABC's Gio Benitez.
15: Air traffic controllers at the regional facility in Philadelphia unable to monitor or communicate with all planes after officials say a circuit blew. That facility manages flights into and out of Philly and Newark International. The backup 600-foot fiber line inoperable, and we're learning it was accidentally cut by a New Jersey Transit construction crew.
14: In Miami federal court Monday, a former Haitian government official and more than a dozen others appeared on charges related to the 2021 assassination of Haitian President Jovenel Moise. They're among 30 people charged in the indictment. Haiti has not had a president in the last 5 years since Moise's death. Instead, it has been overrun by gang violence. Thousands of people have been killed. The UN says about 1.5 million have been displaced. This is ABC News.
12: Issue started in Philadelphia, but then spread. And it happened on the same day a new system rolled out meant to prevent flight issues before they happen. ABC's Karen Hua starts us off.
16: This morning, airports scrambling to recover after a major equipment outage disrupted flights across the Northeast, leaving passengers stranded.
17: They've left us all on our own. We're all wandering about. We're all watching the planes get delayed or canceled or whatever.
16: More than 8,000 flights delayed and over 1,000 canceled yesterday. It all started when a circuit blew at the Regional Air Traffic Control Facility in Philadelphia. Then the backup fiber line was also unavailable. Turns out it was accidentally cut by a construction crew in New Jersey. The failures left controllers without a way to monitor aircraft or talk to pilots, triggering ground stops from D.C. to Boston. Some flights leaving Europe for the U.S. were forced to turn back.
18: We saw there's a ground stop due to equipment outage. Do you have any information for us?
19: Yeah, man, nothing works.
16: Those telecom lines are now repaired, and overnight, flights were resuming. But the ripple effects continue today, with hundreds of flights already delayed or canceled. The incident came on the same day the U.S. Transportation Department debuted a new tool powered by artificial intelligence, aimed at preventing flight disruptions before they happen. The system, known as SMART, is launching at D.C. area airports. It analyzes data such as weather patterns, staffing, and flight paths to help controllers spot potential issues ahead of time.
20: Humans control the airspace. Humans make decisions. But we're just giving them way better technology, way better foresight.
16: The new system is also expected to lower air travel costs and carbon emissions. Karen Hua, ABC News, Washington.
12: Karen, thank you. The AI system will be deployed at other airports across the country in the coming months.
13: There are new details in the investigation into the death of Nolan Wells. A Mississippi grand jury has determined no criminal charges are warranted in the case. A report released last night says the panel found no credible evidence supporting claims that Wells' friends did anything illegal related to his death. The 18-year-old disappeared July 4th weekend on Mississippi's Horn Island along the Gulf Coast. His body was found after 2 days. Officials believe Wells drowned, but no official cause of death has been determined.
12: Here in New York, it will be a busy day for President Trump at the United Nations. He's set to address the General Assembly today. The president is also signing a new security deal with Denmark and Greenland. Yesterday, alongside New York City Mayor Zohra Mamdani, he faced reporters the day after banning some news outlets from the White House. Here's ABC's Mary Bruce.
1: After President Trump banned three national news outlets from the White House, the mayor of New York City inviting all reporters to Gracie Mansion.
2: I told the president that we're going to have all of the members of the press here on the lawn, and that is something that I believe in is everyone, no matter the opinion or the critique, that we engage.
1: Trump defending his decision to ban CNN, MS Now, and Politico from the White House because he doesn't like how they cover him.
3: I never get anything positive. It's always negative, even having to do with the war. We've done so well.
1: Trump is in New York to attend the UN General Assembly. Television networks traditionally team up to cover his every move, designating one network as the pool. It was supposed to be CNN, but after Trump banned them, now in a show of solidarity for freedom of the press, all five major television networks announced they would not participate in pool coverage of the president. In a joint statement, ABC News, CBS, NBC, CNN, and Fox News saying the public has a vital interest in receiving accurate, independent information about its government. No administration should restrict a news organization because it objects to its reporting. Vice President J.D. Vance, who, unlike Trump, did not impose the ban at his events, defending the president's decision.
21: If you're going to engage in what is effectively far-left propaganda, why would a Republican White House give you special access?
22: And CNN, MS Now, and Politico are now suing the administration, accusing the president of a, quote, direct assault on the First Amendment and a blatant violation of the Constitution. Mary Bruce, ABC News, New York.
12: Mary, thanks. Paramount has now reached a deal with several states, clearing the way for its takeover of Warner Brothers. The deal ends lawsuits filed by 12 states and Hollywood writers aimed at blocking the multi-billion dollar takeover. Paramount pledges to increase U.S. film production and dedicate millions to support workers affected by the merger. Critics say it'll still cost jobs and drive movie and cable prices higher. Converse is facing calls for a boycott for an ad which critics say evoked the Ku Klux Klan. It showed K-pop star Karina in a white skirt holding sneakers. But the lighting appears to turn the skirt into the shape of a Klan hood, while the shoes look like a lynching victim's feet. Converse removed the image and in a statement added, "We got it wrong." One civil rights attorney says the apology doesn't undo what got past legal, marketing, and leadership.
13: Almost the entire state of New Mexico is bracing for potential flash flooding, with days of heavy rain in the forecast from today through Thursday. Officials in the flood-prone areas telling residents to be ready to leave quickly. ABC's Jeff Smith has the forecast. Jeff, good morning.
23: Good morning. Significant monsoon moisture is going to be causing a flood threat over New Mexico, particularly the southern part of the state during the day today. That's a level 3 out of 4 flood risk, upwards of 6 inches of rain, including places like Ruidoso. So susceptible to flooding in that area. And this whole threat area will extend into much of eastern and central New Mexico as we head into the day tomorrow, even into Thursday as well. Meanwhile, tropics active in the Pacific, including a storm, which could end up causing flooding over the big island of Hawaii by mid to late week. Meteorologist Jeff Smith, ABC News.
13: Jeff, thanks. Now to a medical exam that needed to be handled very carefully.
12: Yeah, this video comes from our friends at Disney's Animal Kingdom in Orlando. This silverback gorilla recently joined the family. Before the 21-year-old could start socializing, he had to undergo a wellness exam. Animal Kingdom officials say everything got checked out and he is now settling into his new role as the leader of the group.
13: Yeah, one of those things you don't think about. Gorillas need wellness exams too, especially in the type of environment they're in. By the way, Bakari is taking that leadership role from Gino, who died last year at the age of 44. Previously, Bakari lived in a bachelor group at another zoo before then being moved to Disney's Animal Kingdom theme park. So keep an eye out for him next time you visit.
12: Yeah.
13: Coming up, it's fall, y'all. We are checking out the hottest pumpkin spice offerings.
12: Plus, several students sickened at a high school as investigators find wrappers for THC-infused candies in the trash can.
13: And the frightening scene inside a country club as a car plows into that pro shop. That's next. You're watching World News Now.
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13: We're back with a scary moment at a Boston area country club. A Mercedes there slammed through the front of Braeburn in Newton, Massachusetts. The driver and two staffers were hurt in Saturday afternoon's crash. They are expected to be okay. Police say the crash was caused by unintentional operator error.
12: Fire crews and other first responders were called to a Louisville high school after several students became ill and were hospitalized. No environmental threat was found, but investigators did find wrappers for THC-infused candies in the trash. Medical personnel were asked to consider whether those candies may have contributed to the students' illnesses.
13: Now to the new allegations in a series of lawsuits aimed at the producers of GLP-1s. They claim the drugs can cause people to lose much more than their weight. Here's ABC's Elizabeth Schulze.
22: There are now dozens of lawsuits filed in the U.S. against the makers of Ozempic, Wegovy, and Zepbound, claiming that these GLP-1 drugs led to a rare type of vision loss. In one complaint, a 53-year-old Pennsylvania woman says she was prescribed Ozempic to help treat her type 2 diabetes. She alleges that within 6 months, she developed vision loss in her right eye and as a result struggles to perform daily tasks like driving and reading. Novo Nordisk, which is the maker of Ozempic and Wegovy, said that they take all reports of adverse events very seriously and pushed back on the claims, saying the personal injury lawsuits filed in the U.S. are without merit. Eli Lilly, which makes Zepbound, said patient safety is the top priority and it actively monitors, evaluates, and reports safety information. Now, the medical evidence on this is mixed. One recent analysis found there may be a small increased risk for people with type 2 diabetes to develop a vision problem if they're taking GLP-1s, but it didn't prove cause and effect. And doctors ultimately say more research here is needed. There can be much bigger risks, including vision loss or other health problems if diabetes and obesity go untreated. Anyone experiencing a potential side effect of these drugs should, of course, talk to their doctor. Back to you.
12: Elizabeth, thank you. Well, this morning, we are getting a look at a death-defying stunt 330 feet over the French countryside.
13: Yeah, so this French tightrope walker dazzled thousands of spectators in northern France as she walked without a tether on a wire 33 stories up.
12: No.
13: Yeah, she said the point of this performance was to pay tribute to the region's industrial roots. Those hills are the result of centuries of coal mining in the region.
12: That is so impressive.
13: I want to know what the purpose of the stick is.
12: Mm.
13: Oh, is that to get up, I imagine?
12: Oh, maybe.
13: Like a, yeah, that one track event?
12: pole vault?
13: Yeah, like a pole vault. I don't know, but that
12: and
13: looks like it
12: balance?
13: Makes it harder to balance,
12: oh,
13: I would
12: goodness.
13: Think. Either very impressive, mm-hmm. regardless. Coming up, it's fall, and we are checking out the map for those of you who want to go leaf peeping.
12: But first, Charlie's Angels, 50 years later. Two of the angels spill the tea, including what producers originally wanted to name the show. You're watching World News Now.
0: I'm hoping if you play this back, it's in celebration. I knew I said no more surprises. I was really hoping to pull off one last one. You trust me? I do. Rated PG-13.
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40: I met Joel. He was magnetic. I knew I met the man I'm gonna marry. My mom said, Jesus Christ, Caroline, it better not be a cop. And then one day, I got a text.
41: He knew something wasn't right.
40: He had a severe sex addiction.
42: He was clocking in and then going to have sex with people.
41: In his cop car while on duty. And then things got really bad.
40: It was a betrayal that is just another level.
43: Betrayal. Dirty secrets.
44: Super Bowl 61 is coming.
45: Let's go, let's go, let's go!
44: And everyone's going.
46: Okay, let's go!
47: Let's go, let's go!
46: Come on, let's go! Let's go, let's do it!
48: Let's go!
44: Because once the game starts...
49: Let's go! You better get on that bus!
50: Hi, Jimmy! Well, don't just stand there!
44: Everything else... stops.
51: Michael Strahan reporting from the Sagrada Familia in Barcelona. Wherever the story is, we'll take you there. You're watching ABC News Live.
52: Hello? Kelly, we're on our way there now.
53: Good. You'll never guess who joined Galbraith.
52: Frank Ross.
53: Well, how'd you know it was Ross?
52: Never mind. I'll tell you when we get there. In the meantime, you just stay out of their way, okay?
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13: 50 years after its premiere right here on ABC, we are still hung up on Charlie's Angels.
12: The series was revolutionary for its time and commanded an average weekly audience of 30 million viewers.
55: ABC's Juju Chang has been given a peek behind the scenes from two of the original angels.
56: Once upon a time, there were three little girls who went to the police academy.
57: In 1976, Charlie's Angels blazed a trail from the small screen right into the hearts of millions of fans.
58: Hello?
59: It's Charlie Angel. Time to go to work.
57: The series about a trio of ultra-glamorous female private detectives, groundbreaking at the time, catapulting Kate Jackson, Jacqueline Smith, and Farrah Fawcett into superstardom.
60: He's unconscious, but the paramedics say he'll pull through.
59: As usual, you did a great job, Angels.
0: The debut had like 54% of all TVs were watching. This is like Taylor Swift level.
1: Yeah. Well, there was, you know, three networks. So the amount of televisions on was amazing.
57: In 1977, the cultural juggernaut even attracted the future king, Charles, for a special visit to the set. Rabid fans collected magazine covers, action figures, and lunchboxes. Some cherished all these years later.
1: Sure.
2: Can we get you to sign it?
57: A half century later, the enduring love lives on. The show premiered on ABC 50 years ago this week. It stars honored at the recent Emmy Awards. And at a 50th anniversary celebration. More than three decades had passed since the three longest-serving Angels had appeared publicly together.
1: 50 years is a long time. It really is. And
3: it's a long overdue get-together, I'll tell you that.
4: These two ladies are my sisters. I mean, it feels like it was yesterday.
57: In each episode, the women solved crimes and busted bad guys, often going undercover. Still, at the heyday of feminist protest, some critics dismissed the show as jiggle TV.
5: All of you tried hard to not just be sex symbols, to be badass.
1: Well, I think if they really look at the show, it was tame. Our characters were chaste, loyal, moral. I mean, we were going about our jobs. We were not controlled by Charlie. We were independent and had each other's back. It was a sisterhood.
57: And yet the show might never have been named Charlie's Angels if one of the angels hadn't coined the phrase.
2: Kate, people don't realize that you were instrumental in kind of framing the show, renaming it even.
6: I heard the idea that Aaron and Lynn had called the Alley Cats, and I'm telling you, it was the worst idea I've ever heard in my life. In Aaron's office, there was an oil painting of three angels, and there was his speakerphone, and it just kind of all came together.
7: My name is Charlie.
57: Decades later, the movie reboot paying homage to the series with Lucy Liu, Cameron Diaz, and actor-turned-talk show host Drew Barrymore.
12: Being angels is the greatest thing I've ever experienced.
1: Yes.
2: Did you guys watch the reboot at all?
1: In Drew's, it was amazing. It was a spectacle, too. It
6: hope they'll do another one. It'd be great if they do another one.
57: While fans may hope for yet another reboot, 50 years later, these angels are staying grounded, despite my best efforts.
2: You both look fantastic.
1: Thank you.
6: Well, that's really sweet.
1: That's very nice after 50 years.
2: What's the secret to looking so great?
6: It's probably those very thick glasses you have on.
12: Absolute legends. Our thanks to Juju Cheng for that story. Coming up, we're checking out items now being offered for pumpkin spice. And now
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16: Wherever we are.
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17: It's good to be home.
16: It feels like home. Hi.

0: GMA. It's an invitation to come together.
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6: Dan and Wendy, they just seem like the perfect couple, but appearances are not what they always seem. 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
7: It's not a normal family.
8: My brother said the hitman was my divorce present.
9: That's insane.
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11: You shouldn't be trying to steal my house.
12: I live here. 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
11: No, you don't.
12: Police is on the way.
13: And that's when the squatter standoff started.
11: Get out of my house.
14: I realized that we really had a squatter on our hands.
15: I literally lost my
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17: That's something that never, like, leaves you.
14: Get the out of our house.

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1: 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It actually begins tonight at 8.05 p.m. Eastern.
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3: Mm. Oh, sweater weather.
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3: Finally, sweater weather. Sweater weather.
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3: 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Sweater weather.
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3: Sweater weather.
4: Oh, God, I win.
3: Finally, sweater weather.
2: Sweater weather. For some of us, at least.
1: It was cooler over the weekend.
2: Yeah.
1: It's definitely sweater weather. All these cooler temperatures are forcing the trees to stop producing chlorophyll, letting their true colors shine through.
2: Online, you can find foliage maps like this one, showing where the leaves are changing as of today. Parts of the upper northeast and mountains in the west are approaching peak colors.
0: Interesting. Okay, fall foliage. Fun fact, guys. The yellow and orange hues, they've been inside the leaves all summer long, overpowered by the green from that chlorophyll Sophie mentioned. Reds and purples are the result of sugars frozen in place inside the leaves, and then they're literally cooked by the sun.
1: I did not know that.
0: I didn't
1: know. So interesting.
2: What?
1: They're like in hibernation.
0: Yes. Yeah. And then they're like, hello.
1: Right.
0: I'm here.
1: Yeah.
0: Ready for Halloween.
2: I always thought it was just slow death. I had no idea it was cooked sugar by the sun.
0: Wah, crazy. Wah. Is it like
1: okay.
0: That?
1: Is
2: it not? Next to shifting pumpkin spice season. Season into high gear. Just about everything going pumpkin spice, including personal care products. And perhaps one of the most refreshing for men, dude wipes.
1: Huh.
2: Yeah. Man-sized, flushable, and safe for septic systems.
1: Okay, well, also for the man in your life, Old Spice Pumpkin deodorant, crowned with notes of pumpkin, cinnamon, and nutmeg.
0: Okay, and don't forget your teeth. This toothpaste will likely not compete for your taste buds with your morning pumpkin spice latte. You know, you brush your teeth and then you have that first sip of orange juice and the minty flavor just kind of goes against everything. Here's something perfect for fall.
2: It's a really good point, Hannah, but I hate that taste. Anyway, speaking of breakfast and stuff, don't forget your dog. This pumpkin spice dog shampoo is also infused with aloe and pro-vitamin B5.
0: That looks like a pumpkin spice dog.
1: Yes, it does.
2: Good orange color.
0: And finally, once you've freshened up with your pumpkin spice dude wipes, deodorant, or even your toothpaste, you'll finally be ready for the crisp fall weather.
1: Yeah, and follow the lead of these guys.
0: Oh.
1: This golden retriever puppy in California taking this horse for a walk.
2: Or at least giving it the good old college try.

0: 13.
1: I met Joel. He was tall, handsome, magnetic. I knew I met the man I'm going to marry. My mom said, Jesus Christ, Caroline, you better not be a cop.
2: He was the family man, devoted father.
3: He was super cop.
1: And then one day, I got a text. I had no idea the lie that he was living.
4: He knew something wasn't right.
1: He had a severe sex addiction.
5: He was clocking in and then going to have sex with people.
4: In his cop car while on duty.
6: Who did you have sex with? Why can't you just be honest?
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8: I was shocked my dad could do something so stupid.
1: Banging on the door.
9: Man to man, stay away from my wife.
10: You're throwing your family away over this.
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1: It was a betrayal that is just another level.
11: Betrayal. Dirty Secrets.
12: You shouldn't be trying to steal my house.
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20: From ABC News, I'm Stephanie Officer. While in New York City this week, President Trump defiant following his controversial decision to remove several outlets from covering him as part of the White House pool team. ABC's Mary Bruce.
21: After President Trump banned three national news outlets from the White House, the mayor of New York City inviting all reporters to Gracie Mansion.
22: I told the president that we're going to have all of the members of the press here on the lawn, and that is something that I believe in as everyone, no matter the opinion or the critique, that we engage.
21: Trump defending his decision to ban CNN, MS Now, and Politico from the White House because he doesn't like how they cover him.
23: I never get anything positive. It's always negative, even having to do with the war.
20: Wilbur Perez, a Venezuelan migrant shot by an ICE agent in Austin, Texas, spoke out Monday from a federal detention facility. Less than 24 hours later, claiming the agents escalated their attack on him, resulting in those chaotic final moments. ABC's Pierre Thomas.
24: Perez's lawyer says he came to the country legally, but missed a court date after a hearing notice was sent to an old address. Perez himself calling into a news conference from the ICE detention center where he's being held, telling reporters through a translator that agents hit him with their unmarked vehicle and that when he tried to pull over, he was struck again and then shot.
20: In Jackson County, Mississippi, a 23-person grand jury unanimously found there was no evidence to support bringing charges in the death of Nolan Wells, the 18-year-old found dead after a July 4th trip with friends. The grand jury said they found no criminal or racially motivated wrongdoing and that Wells' death was consistent with drowning. Circuit Court DA Angel Myers McElrath Monday evening.
25: After a thorough and exhaustive investigation, your grand jury met last week concerning the death investigation of Nolan Wells and unanimously returned a no true bill.
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20: Lindsey Clancy's defense attorney, Kevin Reddington, filed a motion to dismiss the murder case, saying a retrial amounts to double jeopardy.
27: Yeah, we're anticipating the 29th. I'm hoping that Judge Sullivan allows the termination of the case. I mean, it's just a case that needs to be done. It needs to be.

0: done.
1: A mistrial was declared earlier this month. Los Angeles County health officials report the highest number of West Nile cases seen there in nearly a decade, 100 so far. An increase in measles cases in Pennsylvania is leading to a rise in vaccinations.
2: The measles outbreak in Pennsylvania has not peaked yet. State officials reported 25 new confirmed measles cases just since Friday. There are currently 792 confirmed measles illnesses across 39 counties, and the state has recorded 4 deaths. The last time there were 4 deaths was in 1992, and that was in all of the U.S. ABC News medical correspondent Dr. Darian Sutton.
3: The main reason why is because of a lack of vaccine protection. We're seeing these pocket communities that are very high risk, very low vaccination rates.
2: Health officials are encouraging people to get vaccinated. Michelle Franzen, ABC News.
1: Add California to the list of places that have now designated September 25th as Dolly Parton Day. Working out to find what a way to make me. And a free outdoor festival will be held in San Francisco's Union Square Friday to celebrate Dolly Parton Day. I am Stephanie Officer, ABC News.
4: It end to it, saying we need to use every option at our disposal to provide some relief from high prices. Home heating costs are skyrocketing. This oil supplier in Connecticut says prices are up $2 a gallon over the last year. He says some customers are no longer filling their tanks.
5: I feel horrible for a lot of people because it's going to be a struggle this winter if things don't start coming down very shortly.
4: President Trump met with New York's mayor yesterday. Affordability was among the issues discussed. Mayor Mamdani invited all of the media, despite Trump banning CNN, MS Now, and Politico from the White House because he doesn't like how they cover him.
6: I told the president that we're going to have all of the members of the press here on the lawn, and that is something that I believe in is everyone, no matter the opinion or the critique, that we engage.
7: I never get anything positive. It's always negative, even having to do with the war. We've done so well.
4: The big question in New York this week, could a deal with Iran be announced at the UN? Iran's president is attending. A spokesperson called out Trump's ban on journalists in a post while accusing the U.S. of blocking visas for some of the Iranian president's press team. The State Department denying that, saying the allegation that we prevented the Iranian delegation from traveling with communication staff is false. As for the president's ban on those three American news outlets, all three are now suing the administration. Hannah, Sophie.
8: Lionel, thank you. In Los Angeles, a worker at this assisted living center is charged with shooting three of his coworkers. One victim was critically wounded. The building was placed on lockdown. Police say the suspect was arrested on a separate floor. A witness says the shooter was a custodian who said, "I'm tired of this," before he opened fire.
9: Now to Texas and new details about the man shot by an Immigration and Customs Enforcement officer. His lawyer now says he may be facing paralysis.
10: We want justice.
11: Protesters gathered at the Texas Capitol a day after an ICE officer shot a food delivery driver in the back on this street in Austin.
12: Tenemos Wilbur on the telephone.
11: Wilbur Garces Perez, speaking through a translator yesterday, said the bullet was still in him.
12: I am not doing well due to the gunshot wound, and I have not received the medical attention that I require.
11: Garces Perez called into a news conference from an ICE detention center 130 miles away. He says he was pulled out of the hospital 4 hours after he was shot. The bullet lodged near his spine. He says he was given no pain medication and had to sleep on the floor. His attorney describes how Garces Perez says the shooter unfolded.
13: He said a large black unmarked truck sideswiped him. He thought it was just an aggressive driver, and he did a U-turn and realized that these were agents. They rammed his vehicle again and then shot him in the back of the neck. ICE later claimed that there had been a foot chase. We know that there was not.
11: A law enforcement source says officers ran his license plate, found a deportation order, and shot him when he tried to flee. His lawyer says she was told Garces Perez has since lost feeling on the left side of his body and may be facing paralysis. But she wasn't immediately able to confirm that with him. She also says another detainee told her officers handled Wilbur roughly after he spoke to reporters. ABC News has not confirmed that account, and Homeland Security has not commented.
14: The federal government should not be allowed to shoot you and then disappear you from the country so that no one can be held responsible.
11: His lawyer says Garces Perez entered the U.S. legally from Venezuela in 2024, had a work permit, and was ordered deported only after a court notice went to his old address. But Homeland Security insists he entered the U.S. illegally.
9: Garces Perez has now been moved out of the detention center to get medical care.
8: The attorney for Lindsay Clancy is officially asking for the triple murder case against her to be dismissed. Kevin Reddington says retrying Clancy for the deaths of her three kids would amount to double jeopardy. Her trial ended in a hung jury. Reddington is asking for an investigation into the lone juror who voted against acquitting Clancy, requesting the juror's phone be turned over to the court.
9: A state of emergency is now in effect in California as it prepares for what's expected to be the strongest El Nino on record. Recent storms have damaged coastal homes there. The emergency declaration provides support for communities ahead of winter storms. Right now, we are watching Hurricane Polo, a Category 4 storm off Mexico's Pacific coast.
8: On the East Coast, a rare September nor'easter could be a major threat this weekend with heavy wind and potential coastal flooding from New York to Cape Cod. But one forecast model shows the system heading out to sea, so stay tuned. Let's check your Tuesday weather.
0: Good morning. Significant monsoon moisture is going to be causing a flood threat over New Mexico, particularly the southern part of the state during the day today. That's a level 3 out of 4 flood risk, upwards of 6 inches of rain, including places like Ruidoso, so susceptible to flooding in that area. And this whole threat area will extend into much of eastern and central New Mexico as we head into the day tomorrow, even into Thursday as well. Meanwhile, tropics active in the Pacific, including a storm, which could end up causing flooding over the Big Island of Hawaii by mid to late week. Meteorologist Jeff Smith, ABC News.
8: Coming up, the close call as a car crashes through a store.
9: Also ahead, tourists trying to snap a photo for social media get stranded on a remote beach. We hear from a rescuer.
8: And news overnight about the death of Mississippi teenager Nolan Wells, who died after a boating trip with friends.
15: I'm hoping if you play this back, it's in celebration. 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
11: Back now with a crash at this country club near Boston. A Mercedes slamming through the front door of the pro shop. Two workers there were hurt, as well as the driver. Police do not believe the crash was on purpose. In California, watch this white car slam into that truck. They're tipping it over. The truck spilling gravel all over the road. Both drivers are expected to recover from their injuries.
12: Breaking overnight, a grand jury releasing its findings on the death of Mississippi college football player Nolan Wells.
13: This morning, a Mississippi grand jury has unanimously found no evidence of a crime in the death of Mississippi teenager Nolan Wells. And the district attorney is calling out the people who said otherwise.
14: There is absolutely no evidence to support the allegations that Nolan's disappearance and death were racially motivated. Nolan's friends love Nolan, and Nolan loved them.
13: The 18-year-old college football player, who was black, vanished on the 4th of July on Horn Island off the Gulf Coast after friends left on a boat and he stayed behind. His body was found in the water 2 days later. The family questioned whether race was shaping the investigation. The grand jury heard 43 witnesses. Its report says the evidence is consistent with drowning, that Wells was not in any fight that day, and that a bruise on the back of his head was not fatal. A witness testified Wells slipped off the side of a boat. The DA says a team working with the family's attorney, Ben Crump, told her office last month that they had no evidence of a crime, but she says they allowed false narratives spread anyway.
14: The Crump team knew better, but did not do better.
13: Crump fired back overnight, saying the state is trying to close the chapter without explaining that head injury, which the family's own pathologist called blunt force trauma. The medical examiner officially lists the cause of death as undetermined.
11: And the family is asking the DA to keep the case open. Three tourists spelled out SOS in driftwood after getting stranded by a rising tide on a remote beach in Oregon. They went to Lost Boy Beach for a photo and were cut off with no phone service for 5 hours. They eventually called for help using an emergency satellite feature.
15: It's a very hazardous area for us because it's very rocky and really risky for our water rescue team to go in. This time, as the tide receded a little bit, we were able to keep our folks tethered with ropes and go through the surf safely.
11: They were cold and wet, but thankfully okay.
12: Coming up, tough times at more than 300 Wendy's restaurants.
11: Also ahead, Converse responding to backlash over a sneaker ad that critics say used racist imagery.
16: This is what you need to know.
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1: 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In the flood zone, the painstaking search for the missing continues.
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12: Back now with a scary crash in a busy waterway, a cargo ship slamming into a Chinese fishing boat near the Singapore Strait. A smaller vessel taking on water and tipping to one side. Despite the scare, everyone is okay. Officials are investigating what went wrong.
11: Tough times in the fast food industry. The company that operates more than 300 Wendy's locations has filed for bankruptcy protection. Among the reasons cited, a sharp increase in beef prices. The company says it will keep the restaurants open. New reaction to a settlement that clears the way for Paramount to merge with Warner Brothers, allowing Paramount to combine its streaming service with HBO Max. The deal requires Paramount to boost spending on movie production in the U.S. and spend millions on training for workers who lose their jobs. Actor Mark Ruffalo calls the deal a, quote, huge win for Trump and his billionaire cronies. Paramount says the deal will build a stronger Hollywood. We turn now to a controversial sneaker ad leading to an apology.
21: This morning, Converse has pulled a controversial ad and is apologizing after critics said the ad evokes the Ku Klux Klan and lynching.
22: The people that would review the ads and say, hang on, guys, this doesn't really look like such a great idea, they're not in the room.
21: The photo, part of a campaign with K-pop star Karina, shows her in a white skirt holding a pair of sneakers at her side. Critics say the lighting turns the skirt into the shape of a Klan hood and the dangling shoes like the feet of a lynching victim. Converse, which is owned by Nike, now saying, we're sorry. We understand why this image is deeply upsetting and recognize that we got this wrong. We removed it from our channels. This should not have happened, and we will do better. Online, some are calling for a boycott. Civil rights attorney Lee Merritt says the apology doesn't undo what got past legal, marketing, and leadership at every step. Adding, do better means catching this before it airs, not after we're offended. It's the second major brand in the last month to apologize for imagery described as racist. In August, Target pulled the children's Halloween clown costume, modeled by a black child, that critics said evoked blackface minstrel shows.
22: I think a lot of big brands lose touch with the customers. There is a lack of diversity in upper management in many of these companies.
11: The Congressional Black Caucus is now requesting a meeting with the company. On Monday Night Football, the Rams dominated the Giants after LA welcomed back defensive star Aaron Donald, 56. Who recently came out of retirement. But the big story was the Giants losing quarterback Jackson Dart with a knee injury. Coach John Harbaugh saying it's in the neighborhood of an MCL sprain. The Rams won 28-6. Coming up, the United Nations double-checking that its escalators are working after a mishap involving President Trump. Also ahead, someone different on the doctor's exam table.
3: So you're aware of a tape?
23: Yes.
5: We're going to be just like Scream, kill them one by one.
6: I thought I had seen everything until I encountered this story.
24: I'm never going to forget it.
5: Just killed Cassie.
6: This is a real shocking video. I've just never seen anything like this.
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0: I met Joel. He was tall, handsome, magnetic. I knew I met the man I'm going to marry. My mom said, Jesus Christ, Caroline, it better not be a cop.
7: He was the family man, devoted father.
14: He was super cop.
0: And then one day, I got a text. I had no idea the lie that he was living.
23: He knew something wasn't right.
0: He had a severe sex addiction.
24: He was clocking in and then going to have sex with people.
23: In his cop car while on duty.
25: Who would you have sex with? Why can't you just be honest?
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23: I was shocked my dad could do something so stupid.
0: Banging on the door.
27: Man to man, stay away from my wife.
28: You're throwing your family away over this.
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30: You shouldn't be trying to steal my house.
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37: Public now.
11: Time to check the pulse. We begin with some important inspections before President Trump visits the United Nations today.
12: Yes, so you might recall this moment during Trump's visit last year. The escalator stopped working the moment after he stepped onto it. An investigation found no wrongdoing. A UN spokesman says this year, the escalator has been checked and rechecked.
11: The president's teleprompter also stopped working last year. We're told changes have been made there as well. Next, a man defying gravity to trim his tree.
12: Yeah, this was in Wisconsin. He was standing on a ladder perched on his roof and supported by an excavator. But please do not try this at home.
11: You don't have to tell me twice. Okay, even farther off the ground, this daredevil walking a tightrope more than 300 feet over the countryside in France with no safety line. Yeah, this stunt was part of a tribute to a local industry.
12: Next, another job for a daredevil.
11: How about giving a medical exam to a gorilla? This video comes from Disney's Animal Kingdom in Orlando. That silverback gorilla recently joined the family. Before the 21-year-old could start socializing, he had to undergo a wellness exam. Getting everything checked out.
12: Cannot imagine being in that room.
11: Right. Finally, talk about a dramatic entry.
12: A trip to the hospital for childbirth was blocked by heavy traffic in San Francisco's Golden Gate Park. As mom was having contractions, a doula a few cars away ran over to coach her through the delivery.
11: And by the time paramedics arrived, the baby girl had been born. Thankfully, mom and baby are both doing well.
12: Headlines next.
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45: 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You trust me?
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12: Checking more top stories, two pilots were killed when a helicopter crashed while fighting a wildfire in Yosemite National Park. Greg King leaves behind a wife and two kids. The other pilot's name has not been released.
11: President Trump is expected to defend the war against Iran during his address at the UN today. It comes as two Republican nominees for Senate in Michigan and Iowa call on Trump to end the war because of gas and oil prices.
12: A judge has ordered a man from Honduras who was deported to Africa be returned to the U.S. The man detained by ICE was sent to Central African Republic despite the government's warning against traveling there.
11: The death of supermodel Cindy Crawford's son is being investigated as an overdose. Presley Gerber checked into rehab Saturday. Sources say rehab staff found him dead the next day. Police are trying to figure out what substance he may have taken.
12: Today's weather, flood alerts in New Mexico, showers in the mid-Atlantic and the Northeast, braces for a possible coastal storm Friday.
11: And finally, a boot camp for raccoons.
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2: Welcome to Woodside Wildlife Rescue, where young orphaned raccoons find a place to heal and mature into well-rounded adults.
3: It's really important for them to get a little bit of a head start.
2: Paula Woodside here founded this rescue in 2019, bringing usually sick or injured kids to this 20-acre property in southern Mississippi.
3: Come on, make good decisions. We talked about this.
2: But hey, this ain't no resort. Members of the team like Raquel here run these boot camps to make sure the raccoons learn all the necessary skills to be released one day.
3: Swimming, lots of swimming, and climbing. And it kind of get to know the terrain.
2: And I would know a thing or two about baby raccoons learning to climb.
4: I'm just going to turn the camera around real quick.
3: Oh, yeah, do that.
2: Since during an interview in 2016, one climbed on my head. And then we became best friends.
3: No.
2: But in these parts, swimming is really a critical part of the curriculum in an area prone to hurricanes and flooding.
3: Come on, look at that.
2: So, team members will often set up a series of kayaks in one pond, and then...
3: by the end of that 1 or 2 hours that we're down there, they'll be jumping off the kayaks and swimming from rehabber to rehabber on the kayaks, and they're just having a great time.
2: These guys will also learn how to dig for food and open up a pine cone and whatever else it may take so they can continue to beat the odds.
3: In all actuality, they shouldn't have survived, and they did. Now they're thriving. That's why we do it.
2: And before release, guys, the raccoon's final lesson is actually being trapped by a volunteer so they can learn to avoid traps and humans and ultimately pull away from their human rescuers. Raccoon boot camp does not mess around.
11: No kidding.
12: Seriously, that's your Good Morning America first look.
9: America's number one news, ABC News, now streaming 24/7 on Disney+.
11: America first look, chaos at some of the nation's busiest airports after work crews sever a communications cable. The fallout this morning.
12: President Trump addresses the UN today amid growing opposition here at home to the war in Iran. Two prominent Republicans now speaking out on the high cost of gas and diesel.
11: New protests after an immigration and customs enforcement.
5: ABC News, I'm Stephanie Officer. President Trump remaining defiant following his controversial decision to ban CNN, MS Now, and Politico from covering him as part of the White House pool. Now he's going without. ABC's Mary Bruce.
6: Trump is in New York to attend the UN General Assembly. Television networks traditionally team up to cover his every move, designating one network as the pool. It was supposed to be CNN, but after Trump banned them, now in a show of solidarity for freedom of the press, all five major television networks announced they would not participate in pool coverage of the president.
5: In Los Angeles Monday, three people were wounded in a shooting at an assisted living facility just before 11 a.m. local time. They were taken to local hospitals while the suspect was taken into custody. LAPD Chief Mark Reyna says none of the residents were harmed.
7: The three victims are staff members here at the residence, and the suspect is also a staff member.
11: Travelers across the country. Communication outages in Philadelphia led to problems at some of the busiest airports, prompting ground stops, diversions, and delays extending into today, all because a cable was cut. ABC's Karen Hua has the details. Karen, good morning.
8: Good morning, Sophie. Flight operations in the Northeast are back on track after a series of ground stops threw air travel into chaos yesterday. But today, the impact is still being felt. This morning, airports scrambling to recover after a major equipment outage disrupted flights across the Northeast, leaving passengers stranded.
10: They've left us all on our own. We're all wandering about. We're all watching the planes get delayed or canceled or whatever.
8: More than 8,000 flights delayed and over 1,000 canceled yesterday. It all started when a circuit blew at the Regional Air Traffic Control Facility in Philadelphia. Then the backup fiber line was also unavailable. Turns out it was accidentally cut by a construction crew in New Jersey. The failures left controllers without a way to monitor aircraft or talk to pilots, triggering ground stops from D.C. to Boston. Some flights leaving Europe for the U.S. were forced to turn back.
13: We saw there's a ground stop due to equipment outage. Do you have any information for us?
14: Yeah, man, nothing works.
8: Those telecom lines are now repaired, and overnight, flights were resuming. But the ripple effects continue today, with hundreds of flights already delayed or canceled. The incident came on the same day the U.S. Transportation Department debuted a new tool powered by artificial intelligence, aimed at preventing flight disruptions before they happen. The system, known as SMART, is launching at D.C. area airports. It analyzes data such as weather patterns, staffing, and flight paths to help controllers spot potential issues ahead of time.
15: Humans control the airspace. Humans make decisions, but we're just giving them way better technology, way better foresight.
8: The new system is also expected to lower air travel costs and carbon emissions. Now, the AI system will be deployed at other airports across the country in the coming months. Hannah?
11: Karen, thanks. Well, the other big story this morning, President Trump speaking at the United Nations today. As the war in Iran drags on, more Republicans are speaking out against the war amid concerns about high gas and diesel prices. Here's ABC's Lionel Moise.
16: This morning, President Trump addresses the UN General Assembly with the war in Iran and high oil and gas prices looming over his speech. Trump is expected to defend the war, even as more voices within his own party call for him to end it.
17: The war with Iran needs to end, and end quickly. When it does, energy costs will plummet.
16: Michigan Republican Senate candidate Mike Rogers now pushing for an embargo on American diesel exports in hopes of easing prices. And Iowa Republican Senate candidate Ashley Hinson, who previously voted in favor of the war, is now calling for an immediate end to it, saying we need to use every option at our disposal to provide some relief from high prices. Home heating costs are skyrocketing. This oil supplier in Connecticut says prices are up $2 a gallon over the last year. He says some customers are no longer filling their tanks.
18: I feel horrible for a lot of people because it's going to be a struggle this winter if things don't start coming down very shortly.
16: President Trump met with New York's mayor yesterday. Affordability was among the issues discussed. Mayor Mamdani invited all of the media, despite Trump banning CNN, MS Now, and Politico from the White House because he doesn't like how they cover him.
19: I told the president that we're going to have all of the members of the press here on the lawn, and that is something that I believe in is everyone, no matter the opinion or the critique, that we engage.
20: I never get anything positive. It's always negative, even having to do with the war. We've done so well.
16: The big question in New York this week, could a deal with Iran be announced at the UN? Iran's president is attending. A spokesperson called out Trump's ban on journalists in a post while accusing the U.S. of blocking visas for some of the Iranian president's press team. The State Department denying that, saying the allegation that we prevented the Iranian delegation from traveling with communication staff is false.
21: As for the president's ban on those three American news outlets, all three are now suing the administration. Hannah, Sophie.
11: Lionel, thank you. In Los Angeles, a worker at this assisted living center is charged with shooting three of his coworkers. One victim was critically wounded. The building was placed on lockdown. Police say the suspect was arrested on a separate floor. A witness says the shooter was a custodian who said, "I'm tired of this," before he opened fire. Now to Texas and new details about the man shot by an Immigration and Customs Enforcement officer. His lawyer now says he may be facing paralysis.
0: We want justice.
1: Protesters gathered at the Texas Capitol a day after an ICE officer shot a food delivery driver in the back on this street in Austin.
22: Tenemos Wilbur on the telephone.
1: Wilbur Garces Perez, speaking through a translator yesterday, said the bullet was still in him.
22: I am not doing well due to the gunshot wound, and I have not received the medical attention that I require.
1: Garces Perez called into a news conference from an ICE detention center 130 miles away. He says he was pulled out of the hospital 4 hours after he was shot. The bullet lodged near his spine. He says he was given no pain medication and had to sleep on the floor. His attorney describes how Garces Perez says the shooting unfolded.
23: He said a large black unmarked truck sideswiped him. He thought it was just an aggressive driver, and he did a U-turn and realized that these were agents. They rammed his vehicle again and then shot him in the back of the neck. ICE later claimed that there had been a foot chase. We know that there was not.
1: A law enforcement source says officers ran his license plate, found a deportation order, and shot him when he tried to flee. His lawyer says she was told Garces Perez has since lost feeling on the left side of his body and may be facing paralysis. But she wasn't immediately able to confirm that with him. She also says another detainee told her officers handled Wilbur roughly after he spoke to reporters. ABC News has not confirmed that account, and Homeland Security has not commented.
24: The federal government should not be allowed to shoot you and then disappear you from the country so that no one can be held responsible.
1: His lawyer says Garces Perez entered the U.S. legally from Venezuela in 2024, had a work permit, and was ordered deported only after a court notice went to his old address. But Homeland Security insists he entered the U.S. illegally.
11: Garces Perez has now been moved out of the detention center to get medical care. The attorney for Lindsey Clancy is officially asking for the triple murder case against her to be dismissed. Kevin Reddington says retrying Clancy for the deaths of her three kids would amount to double jeopardy. Her trial ended in a hung jury. Reddington is asking for an investigation into the lone juror who voted against acquitting Clancy, requesting the juror's phone be turned over to the court. A state of emergency is now in effect in California as it prepares for what's expected to be the strongest El Nino on record. Recent storms have damaged coastal homes there. The emergency declaration provides support for communities ahead of winter storms. Right now, we are watching Hurricane Polo, a Category 4 storm off Mexico's Pacific coast. On the East Coast, a rare September nor'easter could be a major threat this weekend with heavy wind and potential coastal flooding from New York to Cape Cod. But one forecast model shows the system heading out to sea, so stay tuned. Let's check your Tuesday weather.
25: Good morning. Significant monsoon moisture is going to be causing a flood threat over New Mexico, particularly the southern part of the state during the day today. That's a level 3 out of 4 flood risk, upwards of 6 inches of rain, including places like Ruidoso. So susceptible to flooding in that area. And this whole threat area will extend into much of eastern and central New Mexico as we head into the day tomorrow, even into Thursday as well. Meanwhile, tropics active in the Pacific, including a storm, which could end up causing flooding over the Big Island of Hawaii by mid to late week. Meteorologist Jeff Smith, ABC News.
11: Coming up, the close call as a car crashes through a store.
26: Also ahead, tourists trying to snap a photo for social media get stranded on a remote beach. We hear from a rescuer.
11: And news overnight about the death of missing teenager Nolan Wells from Mississippi, who died after a boating trip with friends.
27: I feel fuzzy.
28: I'm going in.
29: We're losing him.
27: That tickles my funny bone.
29: What's next?
30: A me-shaped heart.
27: Love you, buddy.
30: I love you, too.
29: Okay, let me do it.
30: Don't you kill the bromance.
29: It's gotta go.
30: It stays in.
27: Don't fight over my heart. Wait, wait, wait, wait, wait.
30: Ah, what the? Doctor, doctor, give me the news.
31: All across America.
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31: Wherever we are.
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11: Reporting from Pacific Palisades, California, I'm David Muir. 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
12: Back now with a crash at this country club near Boston. A Mercedes slamming through the pro shop. Two workers there were hurt, as well as the driver. Police do not believe the crash was on purpose. In California, watch this white car slam into that truck. They're tipping it over. The truck's spilling gravel all over the road. Both drivers are expected to recover from their injuries.
13: Breaking overnight, a grand jury releasing its findings on the death of Mississippi college football player Nolan Wells.
14: This morning, a Mississippi grand jury has unanimously found no evidence of a crime in the death of Mississippi teenager Nolan Wells. And the district attorney is calling out the people who said otherwise.
15: There is absolutely no evidence to support the allegations that Nolan's disappearance and death were racially motivated. Nolan's friends love Nolan, and Nolan loved them.
14: The 18-year-old college football player, who was black, vanished on the 4th of July on Horn Island off the Gulf Coast after friends left on a boat and he stayed behind. His body was found in the water 2 days later. The family questioned whether race was shaping the investigation. The grand jury heard 43 witnesses. Its report says the evidence is consistent with drowning, that Wells was not in any fight that day, and that a bruise on the back of his head was not fatal. A witness testified Wells slipped off the side of a boat. The DA says a team working with the family's attorney, Ben Crump, told her office last month that they had no evidence of a crime, but she says they allowed false narratives spread anyway.
15: The Crump team knew better, but did not do better.
14: Crump fired back overnight, saying the state is trying to close the chapter without explaining that head injury, which the family's own pathologist called blunt force trauma. The medical examiner officially lists the cause of death as undetermined.
13: And the family is asking the DA to keep the case open.
12: Three tourists spelled out SOS in driftwood after getting stranded by a rising tide on a remote beach in Oregon. They went to Lost Boy Beach for a photo and were cut off with no phone service for 5 hours. They eventually called for help using an emergency satellite feature.
16: It's a very hazardous area for us because it's very rocky and really risky for our water rescue team to go in. This time, as the tide receded a little bit, we were able to keep our folks tethered with ropes and go through the surf safely.
12: They were cold and wet, but thankfully okay.
13: Coming up, tough times at more than 300 Wendy's restaurants.
12: Also ahead, Converse responding to backlash over a sneaker ad that critics say used racist imagery.
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1: 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We're tracking several stories breaking this evening. In the flood zone, the painstaking search for the missing continues.
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5: You shouldn't be trying to steal my house.
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7: I realized that we really had a squatter on our hands.
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13: Back now with a scary crash in a busy waterway. A cargo ship slamming into a Chinese fishing boat near the Singapore Strait. A smaller vessel taking on water and tipping to one side. Despite the scare, everyone is okay. Officials are investigating what went wrong.
12: Tough times in the fast food industry. The company that operates more than 300 Wendy's locations has filed for bankruptcy protection. Among the reasons cited, a sharp increase in beef prices. The company says it will keep the restaurants open.
13: New reaction to a settlement that clears the way for Paramount to merge with Warner Brothers, allowing Paramount to combine its streaming service with HBO Max. The deal requires Paramount to boost spending on movie production in the U.S. and spend millions on training for workers who lose their jobs. Actor Mark Ruffalo calls the deal a, quote, huge win for Trump and his billionaire cronies. Paramount says the deal will build a stronger Hollywood.
12: We turn now to a controversial sneaker ad leading to an apology.
25: This morning, Converse has pulled a controversial ad and is apologizing after critics said the ad evokes the Ku Klux Klan and lynching.
26: The people that would review the ads and say, hang on, guys, this doesn't really look like such a great idea, they're not in the room.
25: The photo, part of a campaign with K-pop star Karina, shows her in a white skirt holding a pair of sneakers at her side. Critics say the lighting turns the skirt into the shape of a Klan hood and the dangling shoes like the feet of a lynching victim. Converse, which is owned by Nike, now saying, we're sorry. We understand why this image is deeply upsetting and recognize that we got this wrong. We removed it from our channels. This should not have happened, and we will do better. Online, some are calling for a boycott. Civil rights attorney Lee Merritt says the apology doesn't undo what got past legal, marketing, and leadership at every step. Adding, do better means catching this before it airs, not after we're offended. It's the second major brand in the last month to apologize for imagery described as racist. In August, Target pulled a children's Halloween clown costume modeled by a black child that critics said evoked blackface minstrel shows.
26: I think a lot of big brands lose touch with the customers. There is a lack of diversity in upper management in many of these companies.
12: The Congressional Black Caucus is now requesting a meeting with the company.
13: On Monday Night Football, the Rams dominated the Giants after LA welcomed back defensive star Aaron Donald, 56. Who recently came out of retirement. But the big story was the Giants losing quarterback Jackson Dart with a knee injury. Coach John Harbaugh saying it's in the neighborhood of an MCL sprain. The Rams won 28-6.
12: Coming up, the United Nations double checking that its escalators are working after a mishap involving President Trump.
13: Also ahead, someone different on the doctor's exam table.
30: This is what you need to know.
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12: Public now.
13: Time to check the pulse. We begin with some important inspections before President Trump visits the United Nations today.
14: Yes, so you might recall this moment during Trump's visit last year. The escalator stopped working the moment after he stepped onto it. An investigation found no wrongdoing. A UN spokesman says this year, the escalator has been checked and rechecked.
13: The president's teleprompter also stopped working last year. We're told changes have been made there as well.
14: Next, a man defying gravity to trim his tree.
13: Yeah, this was in Wisconsin. He was standing on a ladder perched on his roof and supported by an excavator. But please do not try this at home.
14: You don't have to tell me twice. Okay, even farther off the ground, this daredevil walking a tightrope more than 300 feet over the countryside in France with no safety line. Yeah, this stunt was part of a tribute to a local industry.
13: Next, another job for a daredevil.
14: How about giving a medical exam to a gorilla? This video comes from Disney's Animal Kingdom in Orlando. That silverback gorilla recently joined the family. Before the 21-year-old could start socializing, he had to undergo a wellness exam, getting everything checked out.
13: Cannot imagine being in that room.
14: Right. Finally, talk about a dramatic entry.
13: A trip to the hospital for childbirth was blocked by heavy traffic in San Francisco's Golden Gate Park. As mom was having contractions, a doula a few cars away ran over to coach her through the delivery.
14: Yeah, by the time paramedics arrived, the baby girl had been born. Thankfully, mom and baby are both doing well.
13: Headlines next.
15: I'm hoping if you play this back, it's in celebration. I know I said no more surprises. Really hoping to pull off one last one. You trust me?
16: I do.
3: Rated PG-13.
17: I met Joel. He was tall, handsome, magnetic. I knew I met the man I'm gonna marry. My mom said, Jesus Christ, Caroline, it better not be a cop.
18: He was the family man, devoted father.
19: He was super cop.
17: And then one day, I got a text. I had no idea the lie that he was living.
20: She knew something wasn't right.
17: He had a severe sex addiction.
21: He was clocking in and then going to have sex with people.
20: In his cop car while on duty.
22: Who did you have sex with? Why can't you just be honest?
23: I am being honest.
20: I was shocked my dad could do something so stupid.
17: Banging on the door.
23: Man to man, stay away from my wife.
24: You're throwing your family away over this.
17: He looked at me and said, if I were in your shoes, I'd run.
20: And then things got really bad.
17: It was a betrayal that is just another level.
25: Betrayal. Dirty Secrets.
11: You've never seen anything like this before.
26: Here it is. I mean, that's incredible.
27: This place is going to astonish you.
28: What is that?
27: Oh, my gosh.
11: America's most beautiful natural wonders.
29: Wow! This is breathtaking.
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13: Checking more top stories, 2 pilots were killed when a helicopter crashed while fighting a wildfire in Yosemite National Park. Greg King leaves behind a wife and 2 kids. The other pilot's name has not been released.
14: President Trump is expected to defend the war against Iran during his address at the UN today. It comes as 2 Republican nominees for Senate in Michigan and Iowa call on Trump to end the war because of gas and oil prices.
13: A judge has ordered a man from Honduras who was deported to Africa be returned to the U.S. The man detained by ICE was sent to Central African Republic despite the government's warning against traveling there.
14: The death of supermodel Cindy Crawford's son is being investigated as an overdose. Presley Gerber checked into rehab Saturday. Sources say rehab staff found him dead the next day. Police are trying to figure out what substance he may have taken.
13: Today's weather, flood alerts in New Mexico, showers in the mid-Atlantic and the Northeast braces for a possible coastal storm Friday.
14: And finally, a boot camp for raccoons.
13: Here's Danny New.
0: This back-to-school season, we're studying a different kind of education, one you might call a...
1: raccoon boot camp. It's fun.
0: Welcome to Woodside Wildlife Rescue, where young orphaned raccoons find a place to heal and mature into well-rounded adults.
1: It's really important for them to get a little bit of a head start.
0: Paula Woodside here founded this rescue in 2019, bringing usually sick or injured kids to this 20-acre property in southern Mississippi.
1: Come on, make good decisions. We talked about this.
0: But hey, this ain't no resort. Members of the team like Raquel here

0: Once during an interview in 2016, one climbed on my head, and then we became best friends. But in these parts, swimming is really a critical part of the curriculum in an area prone to hurricanes and flooding.
1: Come on, look at that!
0: So team members will often set up a series of kayaks in one pond, and then...
2: By the end of that 1 or 2 hours that we're down there, they'll be jumping off the kayaks and swimming from rehabber to rehabber on the kayaks, and they're just having a great time.
0: These guys will also learn how to dig for food and open up a pine cone and whatever else it may take so they can continue to beat the odds.
3: In all actuality, they shouldn't have survived. And they did. Now they're thriving. That's why we do it.
0: And before release, guys, the raccoon's final lesson is actually being trapped by a volunteer so they can learn to avoid traps in humans and ultimately pull away from their human rescuers. Raccoon boot camp does not mess around.
4: No kidding.
5: Seriously. That's your Good Morning America First Look.
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7: From ABC News, I'm Sherry Preston. The president just a few hours away from speaking to the world, addressing the UN General Assembly this morning in New York. Here's ABC's Lana Moise.
8: Trump is expected to defend the war, even as more voices within his own party call for him to end it.
9: The war with Iran needs to end, and end quickly. When it does, energy costs will plummet.
8: Michigan Republican Senate candidate Mike Rogers now pushing for an embargo on American diesel exports in hopes of easing prices. And Iowa Republican Senate candidate Ashley Hinson, who previously voted in favor of the war, is now calling for an immediate end to it.
7: Those diesel prices into record territory, averaging $6.51 a gallon nationwide. That helping to drive prices higher on just about anything that gets delivered by truck or train. Whole lot of travelers still stuck after Monday's mess caused by a communication line that was cut by construction workers.
10: This was this fiber line that basically is responsible for all communication. And so at the end of the day, these air traffic controllers in this regional facility, so we're not talking about like one airport's air traffic control. We're talking about the regional facility that controls it for several airports. So in this case, it was the facility that controls it for both Philly and Newark. So we're talking about major, major issues here.
7: That's ABC News transportation correspondent Gio Benitez. Thousands of flights canceled or delayed. The equipment issues now fixed. No charges in Mississippi in the death of 18-year-old Nolan Wells over the 4th of July weekend. DA Angel Myers McElrath.
11: Nolan's friends love Nolan, and Nolan loved them. Nolan chose to stay on the island that day, and there is not a scintilla of evidence to contradict that.
7: A grand jury finding no, quote, criminal or racially motivated wrongdoing. Nolan Wells' death consistent with drowning. A lawyer for the man shot by ICE in Austin, Texas, says he spent the night in detention with the bullet still lodged near his spine. You're listening to ABC News.
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7: A new motion in the case of Massachusetts mom Lindsay Clancy, who had been charged with murdering her 3 young children. Lawyer Kevin Reddington says trying Clancy again after the jury could not reach a decision would be double jeopardy. He wants the case dismissed.
14: We're anticipating the 29th. I'm hoping that Judge Sullivan allows the termination of the case. I mean, it's just a case that needs to be done. It needs to be done.
7: Clancy says she was suffering from postpartum psychosis. Investigators in California are trying to figure out exactly why the son of model Cindy Crawford died.
15: The death now being investigated as a suspected overdose, according to Santa Monica police. Sources close to the case telling ABC News Presley Gerber checked into a high-end rehab center on Saturday. He was found dead by staff the next morning. Presley Gerber was struggling with addiction and mental health issues that he says surfaced as a young teenager.

0: Presley Gerber candidly sharing his decade-long battles on social media, posting Mental Health Mondays to help those also struggling.
1: ABC's Trevor Ault. Presley Gerber was 27 years old. It's now up to a judge to approve a deal that would allow Paramount to buy Warner Brothers in an $81 billion deal, 12 states reaching a settlement to end their challenge. Part of the agreement includes a promise from Paramount to increase film production in the United States. And a company that runs over 300 Wendy's franchises is filing for bankruptcy. One of the issues, higher beef costs. It says it'll keep the restaurants open. I'm Sherry Preston, ABC.
2: Calling for an immediate end to it, saying we need to use every option at our disposal to provide some relief from high prices. Home heating costs are skyrocketing. This oil supplier in Connecticut says prices are up $2 a gallon over the last year. He says some customers are no longer filling their tanks.
3: I feel horrible for a lot of people because it's going to be a struggle this winter if things don't start coming down very shortly.
2: President Trump met with New York's mayor yesterday. Affordability was among the issues discussed. Mayor Mamdani invited all of the media, despite Trump banning CNN, MS Now, and Politico from the White House because he doesn't like how they cover him.
4: I told the president that we're going to have all of the members of the press here on the lawn, and that is something that I believe in is everyone, no matter the opinion or the critique, that we engage.
5: I never get anything positive. It's always negative, even having to do with the war. We've done so well.
2: The big question in New York this week, could a deal with Iran be announced at the UN? Iran's president is attending. A spokesperson called out Trump's ban on journalists in a post while accusing the U.S. of blocking visas for some of the Iranian president's press team. The State Department denying that, saying the allegation that we prevented the Iranian delegation from traveling with communication staff is false. As for the president's ban on those three American news outlets, all three are now suing the administration. Hannah, Sophie.
6: Lionel, thank you. In Los Angeles, a worker at this assisted living center is charged with shooting three of his coworkers. One victim was critically wounded. The building was placed on lockdown. Police say the suspect was arrested on a separate floor. A witness says the shooter was a custodian who said, "I'm tired of this," before he opened fire.
7: Now to Texas and new details about the man shot by an Immigration and Customs Enforcement officer. His lawyer now says he may be facing paralysis.
8: We want justice. Protesters gathered at the Texas Capitol a day after an ICE officer shot a food delivery driver in the back on this street in Austin.
9: Tenemos Wilbur on the telephone.
8: Wilbur Garces Perez, speaking through a translator yesterday, said the bullet was still in him.
9: I am not doing well due to the gunshot wound, and I have not received the medical attention that I require.
8: Garces Perez called into a news conference from an ICE detention center 130 miles away. He says he was pulled out of the hospital 4 hours after he was shot. The bullet lodged near his spine. He says he was given no pain medication and had to sleep on the floor. His attorney describes how Garces Perez says the shooting unfolded.
10: He said a large black unmarked truck sideswiped him. He thought it was just an aggressive driver, and he did a U-turn and realized that these were agents. They rammed his vehicle again and then shot him in the back of the neck. ICE later claimed that there had been a foot chase. We know that there was not.
8: A law enforcement source says officers ran his license plate, found a deportation order, and shot him when he tried to flee. His lawyer says she was told Garces Perez has since lost feeling on the left side of his body and may be facing paralysis. But she wasn't immediately able to confirm that with him. She also says another detainee told her officers handled Wilbur roughly after he spoke to reporters. ABC News has not confirmed that account, and Homeland Security has not commented.
11: The federal government should not be allowed to shoot you and then disappear you from the country so that no one can be held responsible.
8: His lawyer says Garces Perez entered the U.S. legally from Venezuela in 2024, had a work permit, and was ordered deported only after a court notice went to his old address. But Homeland Security insists he entered the U.S. illegally.
7: Garces Perez has now been moved out of the detention center to get medical care.
6: The attorney for Lindsey Clancy is officially asking for the triple murder case against her to be dismissed. Kevin Reddington says retrying Clancy for the deaths of her three kids would amount to double jeopardy. Her trial ended in a hung jury. Reddington is asking for an investigation into the lone juror who voted against acquitting Clancy, requesting the juror's phone be turned over to the court.
7: A state of emergency is now in effect in California as it prepares for what's expected to be the strongest El Nino on record. Recent storms have damaged coastal homes there. The emergency declaration provides support for communities ahead of winter storms. Right now, we are watching Hurricane Polo, a Category 4 storm off Mexico's Pacific coast. On the East Coast, a rare September nor'easter could be a major threat this weekend with heavy wind and potential coastal flooding from New York to Cape Cod. But one forecast model shows the system heading out to sea, so stay tuned. Let's check your Tuesday weather.
12: Good morning. Significant monsoon moisture is going to be causing a flood threat over New Mexico, particularly the southern part of the state during the day today. That's a level 3 out of 4 flood risk, upwards of 6 inches of rain, including places like Ruidoso, so susceptible to flooding in that area. And this whole threat area will extend into much of eastern and central New Mexico as we head into the day tomorrow, even into Thursday as well. Meanwhile, tropics active in the Pacific, including a storm, which could end up causing flooding over the big island of Hawaii by mid to late week. Meteorologist Jeff Smith, ABC News.
7: Coming up, the close call as a car crashes through a store. Also ahead, tourists trying to snap a photo for social media get stranded on a remote beach. We hear from a rescuer. And news overnight about the death of Mississippi teenager Nolan Wells, who died after a boating trip with friends.
13: I feel fuzzy.
14: I'm going in.
15: We're losing him.
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15: What's next?
17: A mission card.
18: Love you, buddy.
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22: Wait, wait, wait, wait, wait. 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
25: All across America.
26: Good morning.
27: Hello.
25: Wherever we are.
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27: It's good to be home.
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28: Hi.

0: GMA. 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
4: Yeah!
5: You shouldn't be trying to steal my house.
6: I live here. 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
5: No, you don't.
6: Police is on the way.
7: And that's when the squatter standoff started.
5: Get out of my house.
8: I realized that we really had a squatter on our hands.
9: I literally lost my...
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12: I'm Selena Wang in Beijing for the historic Trump-Xi Summit. Wherever the story is, we'll take you there. 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
13: Back now with a crash at this country club near Boston. A Mercedes slamming through the front door of the pro shop. Two workers there were hurt, as well as the driver. Police do not believe the crash was on purpose. In California, watch this white car slam into that truck. They're tipping it over. The truck spilling gravel all over the road. Both drivers are expected to recover from their injuries.
14: Breaking overnight, a grand jury releasing its findings on the death of Mississippi college football player Nolan Wells.
15: This morning, a Mississippi grand jury has unanimously found no evidence of a crime in the death of Mississippi teenager Nolan Wells. And the district attorney is calling out the people who said otherwise.
16: There is absolutely no evidence to support the allegations that Nolan's disappearance and death were racially motivated. Nolan's friends love Nolan, and Nolan loved them.
15: The 18-year-old college football player, who was black, vanished on the 4th of July on Horn Island off the Gulf Coast after friends left on a boat and he stayed behind. His body was found in the water 2 days later. The family questioned whether race was shaping the investigation. The grand jury heard 43 witnesses. Its report says the evidence is consistent with drowning, that Wells was not in any fight that day, and that a bruise on the back of his head was not fatal. A witness testified Wells slipped off the side of a boat. The DA says a team working with the family's attorney, Ben Crump, told her office last month that they had no evidence of a crime, but she says they allowed false narratives spread anyway.
16: The Crump team knew better, but did not do better.
15: Crump fired back overnight, saying the state is trying to close the chapter without explaining that head injury, which the family's own pathologist called blunt force trauma. The medical examiner officially lists the cause of death as undetermined.
13: And the family is asking the DA to keep the case open. Three tourists spelled out SOS in driftwood after getting stranded by a rising tide on a remote beach in Oregon. They went to Lost Boy Beach for a photo and were cut off with no phone service for 5 hours. They eventually called for help using an emergency satellite feature.
17: It's a very hazardous area for us. Because it's very rocky and really risky for our water rescue team to go in. This time, as the tide receded a little bit, we were able to keep our folks tethered with ropes and go through the surf safely.
13: They were cold and wet, but thankfully okay.
14: Coming up, tough times at more than 300 Wendy's restaurants.
13: Also ahead, Converse responding to backlash over a sneaker ad that critics say used racist imagery.
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6: You shouldn't be trying to steal my house.
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14: Back now with a scary crash in a busy waterway. A cargo ship slamming into a Chinese fishing boat near the Singapore Strait. A smaller vessel taking on water and tipping to one side. Despite the scare, everyone is okay. Officials are investigating what went wrong.
13: Tough times in the fast food industry. The company that operates more than 300 Wendy's locations has filed for bankruptcy protection. Among the reasons cited, a sharp increase in beef prices. The company says it will keep the restaurants open.
14: New reaction to a settlement that clears the way for Paramount to merge with Warner Brothers, allowing Paramount to combine its streaming service with HBO Max. The deal requires Paramount to boost spending on movie production in the U.S. and spend millions on training for workers who lose their jobs. Actor Mark Ruffalo calls the deal a, quote, huge win for Trump and his billionaire cronies. Paramount says the deal will build a stronger Hollywood.
13: We turn now to a controversial sneaker ad leading to an apology.
30: This morning, Converse has pulled a controversial ad and is apologizing after critics said the ad evokes the Ku Klux Klan and lynching.
31: The people that would review the ads and say, hang on, guys, this doesn't really look like such a great idea, they're not in the room.
30: The photo, part of a campaign with K-pop star Karina, shows her in a white skirt holding a pair of sneakers at her side. Critics say the lighting turns the skirt into the shape of a Klan hood and the dangling shoes like the feet of a lynching victim. Converse, which is owned by Nike, now saying, we're sorry. We understand why this image is deeply upsetting and recognize that we got this wrong. We removed it from our channels. This should not have happened, and we will do better. Online, some are calling for a boycott. Civil rights attorney Lee Merritt says the apology doesn't undo what got past legal, marketing, and leadership at every step, adding do better means catching this before it airs, not after we're offended. It's the second major brand in the last month to apologize for imagery described as racist. In August, Target pulled a children's Halloween clown costume modeled by a black child that critics said evoked blackface minstrel shows.
31: I think a lot of big brands lose touch with the customers. There is a lack of diversity in upper management in many of these companies.
13: The Congressional Black Caucus is now requesting a meeting with the company.
14: On Monday Night Football, the Rams dominated the Giants after L.A. welcomed back defensive star Aaron Donald, who recently came out of retirement. But the big story was the Giants losing quarterback Jackson Dart with a knee injury. Coach John Harbaugh saying it's in the neighborhood of an MCL sprain. The Rams won 28-6.
13: Coming up, the United Nations double-checking that its escalators are working after a mishap involving President Trump.
14: Also ahead, someone different on the doctor's exam table.
12: This is what you need to know.
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11: Time to check the pulse. We begin with some important inspections before President Trump visits the United Nations today.
12: Yeah, so you might recall this moment during Trump's visit last year. The escalator stopped working the moment after he stepped onto it. An investigation found no wrongdoing. A UN spokesman says this year, the escalator has been checked and rechecked.
11: The president's teleprompter also stopped working last year. We're told changes have been made there as well.
12: Next, a man defying gravity to trim his tree.
11: Yeah, this was in Wisconsin. He was standing on a ladder perched on his roof and supported by an excavator. But please do not try this at home.
12: You don't have to tell me twice. Okay, even farther off the ground, this daredevil walking a tightrope more than 300 feet over the countryside in France with no safety line. Yeah, this stunt was part of a tribute to a local industry.
11: Next, another job for a daredevil.
12: How about giving a medical exam to a gorilla? This video comes from Disney's Animal Kingdom in Orlando. That silverback gorilla recently joined the family. Before the 21-year-old could start socializing, he had to undergo a wellness exam, getting everything checked out.
11: Cannot imagine being in that room.
12: Right. Finally, talk about a dramatic entry.
11: A trip to the hospital for childbirth was blocked by heavy traffic in San Francisco's Golden Gate Park. As mom was having contractions, a doula a few cars away ran over to coach her through the delivery.
12: Yeah, by the time paramedics arrived, the baby girl had been born. Thankfully, mom and baby are both doing well.
11: Headlines next.
13: I'm hoping if you play this back, it's in celebration. I know I said no more surprises. Really hoping to pull off one last one. You trust me?
14: I do.
15: Rated PG-13.
16: I met Joel. He was tall, handsome, magnetic. I knew I met the man I'm gonna marry. My mom said, Jesus Christ, Caroline, you better not be a cop.
17: He was the family man, devoted father.
18: He was super cop.
16: And then one day, I got a text. I had no idea the lie that he was living.
19: She knew something wasn't right.
16: He had a severe sex addiction.
20: He was clocking in and then going to have sex with people.
19: In his cop car while on duty.
21: Who would you have sex with? Why can't you just be honest?
22: I am being honest.
23: I was shocked my dad could do something so stupid.
16: Banging on the door.
24: Man to man, stay away from my wife.
25: You're throwing your family away over this.
16: He looked at me and said, if I were in your shoes, I'd run.
19: And then things got really bad.
16: It was a betrayal that is just another level.
26: 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Dirty Secrets.
10: You've never seen anything like this before.
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11: Checking more top stories, 2 pilots were killed when a helicopter crashed while fighting a wildfire in Yosemite National Park. Greg King leaves behind a wife and 2 kids. The other pilot's name has not been released.
12: President Trump is expected to defend the war against Iran during his address at the UN today. It comes as 2 Republican nominees for Senate in Michigan and Iowa call on Trump to end the war because of gas and oil prices.
11: A judge has ordered a man from Honduras who was deported to Africa be returned to the U.S. The man detained by ICE was sent to Central African Republic despite the government's warning against traveling there.
12: The death of supermodel Cindy Crawford's son is being investigated as an overdose. Presley Gerber checked into rehab Saturday. Sources say rehab staff found him dead the next day. Police are trying to figure out what substance he may have taken.
11: Today's weather, flood alerts in New Mexico, showers in the mid-Atlantic and the Northeast braces for a possible coastal storm Friday.
12: And finally, a boot camp for raccoons.
11: Here's Danny New.
0: This back-to-school season, we're studying a different kind of education, one you might call a...
1: raccoon boot camp. It's fun.
0: Welcome to Woodside Wildlife Rescue, where young orphaned raccoons find a place to heal and mature into well-rounded adults.
1: It's really important for them to get a little bit of a head start.
0: Paula Woodside here founded this rescue in 2019, bringing usually sick or injured kids to this 20-acre property in southern Mississippi.
1: Come on, make good decisions. We talked about this.
0: But hey, this ain't no resort. Members of the team like Raquel here run these boot camps to make sure the raccoons learn all the necessary skills to be released one day.
1: Swimming, lots of swimming, and climbing. And they kind of get to know the terrain.
0: And I would know a thing or two about baby raccoons learning to climb.
2: I'm just going to turn the camera around real quick.
1: Oh, yeah, do that.
0: Since during an interview in 2016, one climbed on my head. And then we became best friends.
1: No.
0: But in these parts, swimming is really a critical part of the curriculum in an area prone to hurricanes and flooding.
1: Come on, look at that.
0: So, team members will often set up a series of kayaks in one pond, and then...
1: by the end of that 1 or 2 hours that we're down there, they'll be jumping off the kayaks and swimming from rehabber to rehabber on the kayaks, and they're just having a great time.
0: These guys will also learn how to dig for food and open up a pine cone and whatever else it may take so they can continue to beat the odds.
1: In all actuality, they shouldn't have survived, and they did. Now they're thriving. That's why we do it.
0: And before release, guys, the raccoon's final lesson is actually being trapped by a volunteer so they can learn to avoid traps in humans and ultimately pull away from their human rescuers. Raccoon boot camp does not mess around.
12: No kidding.
11: Seriously. That's your Good Morning America First Look.
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12: Right now on Good Morning America First Look, chaos at some of the nation's busiest airports after work crews sever a communications cable. The fallout this morning.
11: President Trump addresses the UN today amid growing opposition here at home to the war in Iran. Two prominent Republicans now speaking out on the high cost of gas and diesel.
12: New protests after an immigration and customs...
3: ABC News. I'm Sherry Preston. President Trump is in New York City today to address the UN General Assembly. ABC's Phil Tate is there.
4: This 81st session of the General Assembly garners representatives from nearly 200 nations. Well, you can expect another day of tight security here in the city and road closures as leaders are being moved throughout the Big Apple. Now, yesterday, the president met with Mayor Mamdani at Gracie Mansion. Also important to note that President Trump is expected to meet with Volodymyr Zelensky today and also has a packed schedule of events.
3: The three news outlets banned from the White House have filed a lawsuit to restore their access to the administration. Flyers across the country faced massive disruptions at airports this week, including Newark Liberty and Philadelphia International. More than 1,000 flights canceled nationwide as a 600-foot fiber line was accidentally cut by a construction crew in New Jersey. Another protest last night in Austin, Texas, in support of the DoorDash driver shot by ICE on Sunday. This is ABC News.
12: Disruption for travelers across the country.
11: Communication outages in Philadelphia led to problems at some of the busiest airports, prompting ground stops, diversions, and delays extending into today, all because a cable was cut. ABC's Karen Hua has the details. Karen, good morning.
5: Good morning, Sophie. Flight operations in the Northeast are back on track after a series of ground stops threw air travel into chaos yesterday. But today, the impact is still being felt. This morning, airports scrambling to recover after a major equipment outage disrupted flights across the Northeast, leaving passengers stranded.
6: They've left us all on our own. We're all wandering about. We're all watching the planes get delayed or canceled or whatever.
5: More than 8,000 flights delayed and over 1,000 canceled yesterday. It all started when a circuit blew at the Regional Air Traffic Control Facility in Philadelphia. Then the backup fiber line was also unavailable. Turns out it was accidentally cut by a construction crew in New Jersey. The failures left controllers without a way to monitor aircraft or talk to pilots, triggering ground stops from D.C. to Boston. Some flights leaving Europe for the U.S. were forced to turn back.
7: We saw there's a ground stop due to equipment outage. Do you have any information for us?
8: Yeah, man, nothing works.
5: Those telecom lines are now repaired, and overnight, flights were resuming. But the ripple effects continue today, with hundreds of flights already delayed or canceled. The incident came on the same day the U.S. Transportation Department debuted a new tool powered by artificial intelligence, aimed at preventing flight disruptions before they happen. The system, known as SMART, is launching at D.C. area airports. It analyzes data such as weather patterns, staffing, and flight paths to help controllers spot potential issues ahead of time.
9: Humans control the airspace. Humans make decisions, but we're just giving them way better technology, way better foresight.
5: The new system is also expected to lower air travel costs and carbon emissions. Now, the AI system will be deployed at other airports across the country in the coming months. Hannah?
12: Karen, thanks. Well, the other big story this morning, President Trump speaking at the United Nations today. As the war in Iran drags on, more Republicans are speaking out against the war amid concerns about high gas and diesel prices. Here's ABC's Lionel Moise.
13: This morning, President Trump addresses the UN General Assembly with the war in Iran and high oil and gas prices looming over his speech. Trump is expected to defend the war, even as more voices within his own party call for him to end it.
14: The war with Iran needs to end, and end quickly. When it does, energy costs will plummet.
13: Michigan Republican Senate candidate Mike Rogers now pushing for an embargo on American diesel exports in hopes of easing prices. And Iowa Republican Senate candidate Ashley Hinson, who previously voted in favor of the war, is now calling for an immediate end to it, saying we need to use every option at our disposal to provide some relief from high prices. Home heating costs are skyrocketing. This oil supplier in Connecticut says prices are up $2 a gallon over the last year. He says some customers are no longer filling their tanks.
15: I feel horrible for a lot of people, because it's going to be a struggle this winter if things don't start coming down very shortly.
13: President Trump met with New York's mayor yesterday. Affordability was among the issues discussed. Mayor Mamdani invited all of the media, despite Trump banning CNN, MS Now, and Politico from the White House because he doesn't like how they cover him.
17: I told the president that we're going to have all of the members of the press here on the lawn, and that is something that I believe in is everyone, no matter the opinion or the critique, that we engage.
18: I never get anything positive. It's always negative. Even having to do with the war, we've done so well.
13: The big question in New York this week, could a deal with Iran be announced at the UN? Iran's president is attending. A spokesperson called out Trump's ban on journalists in a post while accusing the U.S. of blocking visas for some of the Iranian president's press team. The State Department denying that, saying the allegation that we prevented the Iranian delegation from traveling with communication staff is false. As for the president's ban on those three American news outlets, all three are now suing the administration. Hannah, Sophie?
12: Lionel, thank you. In Los Angeles, a worker at this assisted living center is charged with shooting three of his coworkers. One victim was critically wounded. The building was placed on lockdown. Police say the suspect was arrested on a separate floor. A witness says the shooter was a custodian who said, "I'm tired of this," before he opened fire. Now to Texas and new details about the man shot by an Immigration and Customs Enforcement officer. His lawyer now says he may be facing paralysis.
20: We want justice.
21: Protesters gathered at the Texas Capitol a day after an ICE officer shot a food delivery driver in the back on this street in Austin.
22: Tenemos Wilbur on the telephone.
21: Wilbur Garces Perez, speaking through a translator yesterday, said the bullet was still in him.
22: I am not doing well due to the gunshot wound, and I have not received the medical attention that I require.
21: Garces Perez called into a news conference from an ICE detention center 130 miles away. He says he was pulled out of the hospital 4 hours after he was shot. The bullet lodged near his spine. He says he was given no pain medication and had to sleep on the floor. His attorney describes how Garces Texas, Perez says the shooting unfolded.
2: He said a large black unmarked truck sideswiped him. He thought it was just an aggressive driver. And he did a U-turn and realized that these were agents. They rammed his vehicle again and then shot him in the back of the neck. ICE later claimed that there had been a foot chase. We know that there was not.
21: A law enforcement source says officers ran his license plate, found a deportation order, and shot him when he tried to flee. His lawyer says she was told Garces Perez has since lost feeling on the left side of his body and may be facing paralysis. But she wasn't immediately able to confirm that with him. She also says another detainee told her officers handled Wilbur roughly after he spoke to reporters. ABC News has not confirmed that account, and Homeland Security has not commented.
16: The federal government should not be allowed to shoot you and then disappear you from the country so that no one can be held responsible.
21: His lawyer says Garces Perez entered the U.S. legally from Venezuela in 2024, had a work permit, and was ordered deported only after a court notice went to his old address. But Homeland Security insists he entered the U.S. illegally.
12: Garces Perez has now been moved out of the detention center to get medical care. The attorney for Lindsay Clancy is officially asking for the triple murder case against her to be dismissed. Kevin Reddington says retrying Clancy for the deaths of her three kids would amount to double jeopardy. Her trial ended in a hung jury. Reddington is asking for an investigation into the lone juror who voted against acquitting Clancy, requesting the juror's phone be turned over to the court.
21: A state of emergency is now in effect in California as it prepares for what's expected to be the strongest El Nino on record. Recent storms have damaged coastal homes there. The emergency declaration provides support for communities ahead of winter storms. Right now, we are watching Hurricane Polo, a Category 4 storm off Mexico's Pacific coast. On the East Coast, a rare September nor'easter could be a major threat this weekend with heavy wind and potential coastal flooding from New York to Cape Cod. But one forecast model shows the system heading out to sea, so stay tuned. Let's check your Tuesday weather.
19: Good morning. Significant monsoon moisture is going to be causing a flood threat over New Mexico, particularly the southern part of the state during the day today. That's a level 3 out of 4 flood risk, upwards of 6 inches of rain, including places like Ruidoso. So susceptible to flooding in that area. And this whole threat area will extend into much of eastern and central New Mexico as we head into the day tomorrow, even into Thursday as well. Meanwhile, tropics active in the Pacific, including a storm, which could end up causing flooding over the Big Island of Hawaii by mid to late week. Meteorologist Jeff Smith, ABC News.
12: Coming up, the close call as a car crashes through a store.
21: Also ahead, tourists trying to snap a photo for social media get stranded on a remote beach. We hear from a rescuer.
12: And news overnight about the death of Mississippi teenager Nolan Wells, who died after a boating trip with friends.
23: I feel fuzzy.
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26: What the?
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11: Back now with a crash at this country club near Boston. A Mercedes slamming through the front door of the pro shop. Two workers there were hurt, as well as the driver. Police do not believe the crash was on purpose. In California, watch this white car slam into that truck. They're tipping it over. The truck's spilling gravel all over the road. Both drivers are expected to recover from their injuries.
12: Breaking overnight, a grand jury releasing its findings on the death of Mississippi college football player Nolan Wells.
13: This morning, a Mississippi grand jury has unanimously found no evidence of a crime in the death of Mississippi teenager Nolan Wells. And the district attorney is calling out the people who said otherwise.
14: There is absolutely no evidence to support the allegations that Nolan's disappearance and death were racially motivated. Nolan's friends love Nolan, and Nolan loved them.
13: The 18-year-old college football player, who was black, vanished on the 4th of July on Horn Island off the Gulf Coast after friends left on a boat and he stayed behind. His body was found in the water 2 days later. The family questioned whether race was shaping the investigation. The grand jury heard 43 witnesses. Its report says the evidence is consistent with drowning, that Wells was not in any fight that day, and that a bruise on the back of his head was not fatal. A witness testified Wells slipped off the side of a boat. The DA says a team working with the family's attorney, Ben Crump, told her office last month that they had no evidence of a crime, but she says they allowed false narratives spread anyway.
14: The Crump team knew better, but did not do better.
13: Crump fired back overnight, saying the state is trying to close the chapter without explaining that head injury, which the family's own pathologist called blunt force trauma. The medical examiner officially lists the cause of death as undetermined.
11: And the family is asking the DA to keep the case open. Three tourists spelled out SOS in driftwood after getting stranded by a rising tide on a remote beach in Oregon. They went to Lost Boy Beach for a photo and were cut off with no phone service for 5 hours. They eventually called for help using an emergency satellite feature.
15: It's a very hazardous area for us. Because it's very rocky and really risky for our water rescue team to go in. This time, as the tide receded a little bit, we were able to keep our folks tethered with ropes and go through the surf safely.
11: They were cold and wet, but thankfully okay.
12: Coming up, tough times at more than 300 Wendy's restaurants.
11: Also ahead, Converse responding to backlash over a sneaker ad that critics say used racist imagery.
16: Welcome to the greatest show on earth.
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0: 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We're tracking several stories breaking this evening. In the flood zone, the painstaking search for the missing continues.
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5: You shouldn't be trying to steal my house.
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12: Back now with a scary crash in a busy waterway. A cargo ship slamming into a Chinese fishing boat near the Singapore Strait. A smaller vessel taking on water and tipping to one side. Despite the scare, everyone is okay. Officials are investigating what went wrong.
11: Tough times in the fast food industry. The company that operates more than 300 Wendy's locations has filed for bankruptcy protection. Among the reasons cited, a sharp increase in beef prices. The company says it will keep the restaurants open.
12: New reaction to a settlement that clears the way for Paramount to merge with Warner Brothers, allowing Paramount to combine its streaming service with HBO Max. The deal requires Paramount to boost spending on movie production in the U.S. and spend millions on training for workers who lose their jobs. Actor Mark Ruffalo calls the deal a, quote, huge win for Trump and his billionaire cronies. Paramount says the deal will build a stronger Hollywood.
11: We turn now to a controversial sneaker ad leading to an apology.
29: This morning, Converse has pulled a controversial ad and is apologizing after critics said the ad evokes the Ku Klux Klan and lynching.
31: The people that would review the ads and say, hang on, guys, this doesn't really look like such a great idea, they're not in the room.
29: The photo, part of a campaign with K-pop star Karina, shows her in a white skirt holding a pair of sneakers at her side. Critics say the lighting turns the skirt into the shape of a Klan hood and the dangling shoes like the feet of a lynching victim. Converse, which is owned by Nike, now saying, we're sorry. We understand why this image is deeply upsetting and recognize that we got this wrong. We removed it from our channels. This should not have happened, and we will do better. Online, some are calling for a boycott. Civil rights attorney Lee Merritt says the apology doesn't undo what got past legal, marketing, and leadership at every step, adding do better means catching this before it airs, not after we're offended. It's the second major brand in the last month to apologize for imagery described as racist. In August, Target pulled the children's Halloween clown costume modeled by a black child that critics said evoked blackface minstrel shows.
31: I think a lot of big brands lose touch with the customers. There is a lack of diversity in upper management in many of these companies.
11: The Congressional Black Caucus is now requesting a meeting with the company.
12: On Monday Night Football, the Rams dominated the Giants after LA welcomed back defensive star Aaron Donald, 56. Who recently came out of retirement. But the big story was the Giants losing quarterback Jackson Dart with a knee injury. Coach John Harbaugh saying it's in the neighborhood of an MCL sprain. The Rams won 28-6.
11: Coming up, the United Nations double checking that its escalators are working after a mishap involving President Trump. Also ahead, someone different on the doctor's exam table.
0: This is what you need to know.
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10: Wherever we are.
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10: It feels like home. 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
12: Time to check the pulse. We begin with some important inspections before President Trump visits the United Nations today.
13: Yes, so you might recall this moment during Trump's visit last year. The escalator stopped working the moment after he stepped onto it. An investigation found no wrongdoing. A UN spokesman says this year, the escalator has been checked and rechecked.
12: The president's teleprompter also stopped working last year. We're told changes have been made there as well.
13: Next, a man defying gravity to trim his tree.
12: Yeah, this was in Wisconsin. He was standing on a ladder perched on his roof and supported by an excavator. But please do not try this at home.
13: You don't have to tell me twice. Okay, even farther off the ground, this daredevil walking a tightrope more than 300 feet over the countryside in France with no safety line. Yeah, this stunt was part of a tribute to local industry.
12: Next, another job for a daredevil.
13: How about giving a medical exam to a gorilla? This video comes from Disney's Animal Kingdom in Orlando. That silverback gorilla recently joined the family. Before the 21-year-old could start socializing, he had to undergo a wellness exam, getting everything checked out.
12: Cannot imagine being in that room.
13: Right. Finally, talk about a dramatic entry.
12: A trip to the hospital for childbirth was blocked by heavy traffic in San Francisco's Golden Gate Park. As mom was having contractions, a doula a few cars away ran over to coach her through the delivery.
13: And by the time paramedics arrived, the baby girl had been born. Thankfully, mom and baby are both doing well.
12: Headlines next.
14: I'm hoping if you play this back, it's in celebration. I know I said no more surprises. Really hoping to pull off one last one. You trust me?
15: I do.
16: Rated PG-13.
17: I met Joel. He was tall, handsome, magnetic. I knew I met the man I'm gonna marry. My mom said, Jesus Christ, Caroline, it better not be a cop.
18: He was the family man, devoted father.
19: He was super cop.
17: And then one day, I got a text. I had no idea the lie that he was living.
20: He knew something wasn't right.
17: He had a severe sex addiction.
21: He was clocking in and then going to have sex with people.
20: In his cop car while on duty.
22: Who did you have sex with? Why can't you just be honest?
23: I am being honest.
20: I was shocked my dad could do something so stupid.
17: Banging on the door.
24: Man to man, stay away from my wife.
25: You're throwing your family away over this.
17: He looked at me and said, if I were in your shoes, I'd run.
20: And then things got really bad.
17: It was a betrayal that is just another level.
26: Betrayal. Dirty Secrets.
11: You've never seen anything like this before.
27: Here it is. I mean, that's incredible.
28: This place is going to astonish you.
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28: Oh, my gosh.
11: America's most beautiful natural wonders.
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12: Checking more top stories, 2 pilots were killed when a helicopter crashed while fighting a wildfire in Yosemite National Park. Greg King leaves behind a wife and 2 kids. The other pilot's name has not been released.
13: President Trump is expected to defend the war against Iran during his address at the UN today. It comes as 2 Republican nominees for Senate in Michigan and Iowa
12: call on Trump to end the war because of gas and oil prices. A judge has ordered a man from Honduras who was deported to Africa be returned to the U.S. The man detained by ICE was sent to Central African Republic despite the government's warning against traveling there. The death of supermodel Cindy Crawford's son is being investigated as an overdose. Presley Gerber checked into rehab Saturday. Sources say rehab staff found him dead the next day. Police are trying to figure out what substance he may have taken. Today's weather, flood alerts in New Mexico, showers in the mid-Atlantic and the Northeast braces for a possible coastal storm Friday. And finally, a boot camp for raccoons. Here's Danny New.
0: This back-to-school season, we're studying a different kind of education, one you might call a
1: 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It's fun.
0: Welcome to Woodside Wildlife Rescue, where young orphaned raccoons find a place to heal and mature into well-rounded adults.
2: It's really important for them to get a little bit of a head start.
0: Paula Woodside here founded this rescue in 2019, bringing usually sick or injured kids to this 20-acre property in southern Mississippi.
4: Come on, make good decisions. We talked about this.
0: But hey, this ain't no resort. Members of the team like Raquel here run these boot camps to make sure the raccoons learn all the necessary skills to be released one day.
1: Swimming, lots of swimming, and climbing. And it kind of get to know the terrain.
0: And I would know a thing or two about baby raccoons learning to climb.
5: I'm just going to turn the camera around real quick.
1: Oh, yeah, do that.
0: Since during an interview in 2016, one climbed on my head. And then we became best friends.
1: No.
0: But in these parts, swimming is really a critical part of the curriculum in an area prone to hurricanes and flooding.
1: Come on. Look at that.
0: So team members will often set up a series of

0: use every option at our disposal to provide some relief from high prices. Home heating costs are skyrocketing. This oil supplier in Connecticut says prices are up $2 a gallon over the last year. He says some customers are no longer filling their tanks.
1: I feel horrible for a lot of people, because it's going to be a struggle this winter if things don't start coming down very shortly.
0: President Trump met with New York's mayor yesterday. Affordability was among the issues discussed. Mayor Mamdani invited all of the media, despite Trump banning CNN, MS Now, and Politico from the White House because he doesn't like how they cover him.
2: I told the president that we're going to have all of the members of the press here on the lawn, and that is something that I believe in is everyone, no matter the opinion or the critique, that we engage.
3: I never get anything positive. It's always negative, even having to do with the war. We've done so well.
0: The big question in New York this week, could a deal with Iran be announced at the UN? Iran's president is attending. A spokesperson called out Trump's ban on journalists in a post while accusing the U.S. of blocking visas for some of the Iranian president's press team. The State Department denying that, saying the allegation that we prevented the Iranian delegation from traveling with communication staff is false. As for the president's ban on those three American news outlets, all three are now suing the administration. Hannah, Sophie.
4: Lionel, thank you. In Los Angeles, a worker at this assisted living center is charged with shooting three of his coworkers. One victim was critically wounded. The building was placed on lockdown. Police say the suspect was arrested on a separate floor. A witness says the shooter was a custodian who said, "I'm tired of this," before he opened fire.
5: Now to Texas and new details about the man shot by an Immigration and Customs Enforcement officer. His lawyer now says he may be facing paralysis.
6: We want justice.
7: Protesters gathered at the Texas Capitol a day after an ICE officer shot a food delivery driver in the back on this street in Austin.
8: Tenemos Wilbur on the telephone.
7: Wilbur Garces Perez, speaking through a translator yesterday, said the bullet was still in him.
8: I am not doing well due to the gunshot wound, and I have not received the medical attention that I require.
7: Garces Perez called into a news conference from an ICE detention center 130 miles away. He says he was pulled out of the hospital 4 hours after he was shot. The bullet lodged near his spine. He says he was given no pain medication and had to sleep on the floor. His attorney describes how Garces Perez says the shooting unfolded.
9: He said a large black unmarked truck sideswiped him. He thought it was just an aggressive driver, and he did a U-turn and realized that these were agents. They rammed his vehicle again and then shot him in the back of the neck. ICE later claimed that there had been a foot chase. We know that there was not.
7: A law enforcement source says officers ran his license plate, found a deportation order, and shot him when he tried to flee. His lawyer says she was told Garces Perez has since lost feeling on the left side of his body and may be facing paralysis. But she wasn't immediately able to confirm that with him. She also says another detainee told her officers handled Wilbur roughly after he spoke to reporters. ABC News has not confirmed that account, and Homeland Security has not commented.
10: The federal government should not be allowed to shoot you and then disappear you from the country so that no one can be held responsible.
7: His lawyer says Garces Perez entered the U.S. legally from Venezuela in 2024, had a work permit, and was ordered deported only after a court notice went to his old address. But Homeland Security insists he entered the U.S. illegally.
5: Garces Perez has now been moved out of the detention center to get medical care.
4: The attorney for Lindsay Clancy is officially asking for the triple murder case against her to be dismissed. Kevin Reddington says retrying Clancy for the deaths of her three kids would amount to double jeopardy. Her trial ended in a hung jury. Reddington is asking for an investigation into the lone juror who voted against acquitting Clancy, requesting the juror's phone be turned over to the court.
5: A state of emergency is now in effect in California as it prepares for what's expected to be the strongest El Nino on record. Recent storms have damaged coastal homes there. The emergency declaration provides support for communities ahead of winter storms. Right now, we are watching Hurricane Polo, a Category 4 storm off Mexico's Pacific coast.
4: On the East Coast, a rare September nor'easter could be a major threat this weekend with heavy wind and potential coastal flooding from New York to Cape Cod. But one forecast model shows the system heading out to sea, so stay tuned. Let's check your Tuesday weather.
11: Good morning. Significant monsoon moisture is going to be causing a flood threat over New Mexico, particularly the southern part of the state during the day today. That's a level 3 out of 4 flood risk, upwards of 6 inches of rain, including places like Ruidoso, so susceptible to flooding in that area. And this whole threat area will extend into much of eastern and central New Mexico as we head into the day tomorrow, even into Thursday as well. Meanwhile, tropics active in the Pacific, including a storm which could end up causing flooding over the Big Island of Hawaii by mid to late week. Meteorologist Jeff Smith, ABC News.
4: Coming up, the close call as a car crashes through a store.
7: Also ahead, tourists trying to snap a photo for social media get stranded on a remote beach. We hear from a rescuer.
4: And news overnight about the death of Mississippi teenager Nolan Wells, who died after a boating trip with friends.
12: I feel fuzzy.
13: I'm going in.
14: We're losing him.
15: That tickles my funny bone.
14: What's next?
16: A me-shaped heart.
15: Love you, buddy.
17: I love you, too.
14: Okay, let me do it.
17: Don't you kill the bromance.
14: It's gotta go.
15: It stays in. Don't fight over my heart. Wait, wait, wait, wait, wait.
16: Ah, what the? Doctor, doctor, give me the news.
18: All across America.
19: Good morning.
20: Hello.
18: Wherever we are.
19: Welcome home.
20: It's good to be home.
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21: Hi.

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11: Back now with a crash at this country club near Boston. A Mercedes slamming through the front door of the pro shop. Two workers there were hurt, as well as the driver. Police do not believe the crash was on purpose. In California, watch this white car slam into that truck. They're tipping it over. The truck's spilling gravel all over the road. Both drivers are expected to recover from their injuries.
12: Breaking overnight, a grand jury releasing its findings on the death of Mississippi college football player Nolan Wells.
13: This morning, a Mississippi grand jury has unanimously found no evidence of a crime in the death of Mississippi teenager Nolan Wells. And the district attorney is calling out the people who said otherwise.
14: There is absolutely no evidence to support the allegations that Nolan's disappearance and death were racially motivated. Nolan's friends love Nolan, and Nolan loved them.
13: The 18-year-old college football player, who was black, vanished on the 4th of July on Horn Island off the Gulf Coast after friends left on a boat and he stayed behind. His body was found in the water 2 days later. The family questioned whether race was shaping the investigation. The grand jury heard 43 witnesses. Its report says the evidence is consistent with drowning, that Wells was not in any fight that day, and that a bruise on the back of his head was not fatal. A witness testified Wells slipped off the side of a boat. The DA says a team working with the family's attorney, Ben Crump, told her office last month that they had no evidence of a crime, but she says they allowed false narratives spread anyway.
14: The Crump team knew better, but did not do better.
13: Crump fired back overnight, saying the state is trying to close the chapter without explaining that head injury, which the family's own pathologist called blunt force trauma. The medical examiner officially lists the cause of death as undetermined.
12: And the family is asking the DA to keep the case open.
11: Three tourists spelled out SOS in driftwood after getting stranded by a rising tide on a remote beach in Oregon. They went to Lost Boy Beach for a photo and were cut off with no phone service for 5 hours. They eventually called for help using an emergency satellite feature.
15: It's a very hazardous area for us. Because it's very rocky and really risky for our water rescue team to go in. This time, as the tide receded a little bit, we were able to keep our folks tethered with ropes and go through the surf safely.
11: They were cold and wet, but thankfully okay.
12: Coming up, tough times at more than 300 Wendy's restaurants.
11: Also ahead, Converse responding to backlash over a sneaker ad that critics say used racist imagery.
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1: 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In the flood zone, the painstaking search for the missing continues.
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7: You shouldn't be trying to steal my house.
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12: Back now with a scary crash in a busy waterway. A cargo ship slamming into a Chinese fishing boat near the Singapore Strait. A smaller vessel taking on water and tipping to one side. Despite the scare, everyone is okay. Officials are investigating what went wrong.
11: Tough times in the fast food industry. The company that operates more than 300 Wendy's locations has filed for bankruptcy protection. Among the reasons cited, a sharp increase in beef prices. The company says it will keep the restaurants open.
12: New reaction to a settlement that clears the way for Paramount to merge with Warner Brothers, allowing Paramount to combine its streaming service with HBO Max. The deal requires Paramount to boost spending on movie production in the U.S. and spend millions on training for workers who lose their jobs. Actor Mark Ruffalo calls the deal a, quote, huge win for Trump and his billionaire cronies. Paramount says the deal will build a stronger Hollywood.
11: We turn now to a controversial sneaker ad leading to an apology. This morning, Converse has pulled a controversial ad and is apologizing after critics said the ad evokes the Ku Klux Klan and lynching.
31: The people that would review the ads and say, hang on, guys, this doesn't really look like such a great idea, they're not in the room.
11: The photo, part of a campaign with K-pop star Karina, shows her in a white skirt holding a pair of sneakers at her side. Critics say the lighting turns the skirt into the shape of a Klan hood and the dangling shoes like the feet of a lynching victim. Converse, which is owned by Nike, now saying, we're sorry. We understand why this image is deeply upsetting and recognize that we got this wrong. We removed it from our channels. This should not have happened, and we will do better. Online, some are calling for a boycott. Civil rights attorney Lee Merritt says the apology doesn't undo what got past legal, marketing, and leadership at every step, adding do better means catching this before it airs, not after we're offended. It's the second major brand in the last month to apologize for imagery described as racist. In August, Target pulled the children's Halloween clown costume modeled by a black child that critics said evoked blackface minstrel shows.
31: I think a lot of big brands lose touch with the customers. There is a lack of diversity in upper management in many of these companies.
11: The Congressional Black Caucus is now requesting a meeting with the company.
12: On Monday Night Football, the Rams dominated the Giants after L.A. welcomed back defensive star Aaron Donald, who recently came out of retirement. But the big story was the Giants losing quarterback Jackson Dart with a knee injury. Coach John Harbaugh saying it's in the neighborhood of an MCL sprain. The Rams won 28-6.
11: Coming up, the United Nations double-checking that its escalators are working after a mishap involving President Trump.
12: Also ahead, someone different on the doctor's exam table.
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12: Time to check the pulse. We begin with some important inspections before President Trump visits the United Nations today.
13: Yes, so you might recall this moment during Trump's visit last year. The escalator stopped working the moment after he stepped onto it. An investigation found no wrongdoing. A UN spokesman says this year, the escalator has been checked and rechecked.
12: The president's teleprompter also stopped working last year. We're told changes have been made there as well.
13: Next, a man defying gravity to trim his trees.
12: Yeah, this was in Wisconsin. He was standing on a ladder perched on his roof and supported by an excavator. But please do not try this at home.
13: You don't have to tell me twice. Okay, even farther off the ground, this daredevil walking a tightrope more than 300 feet over the countryside in France with no safety line. Yeah, this stunt was part of a tribute to a local industry.
12: Next, another job for a daredevil.
13: How about giving a medical exam to a gorilla? This video comes from Disney's Animal Kingdom in Orlando. That silverback gorilla recently joined the family. Before the 21-year-old could start socializing, he had to undergo a wellness exam, getting everything checked out.
12: Cannot imagine being in that room.
13: Right. Finally, talk about a dramatic entry.
12: A trip to the hospital for childbirth was blocked by heavy traffic in San Francisco's Golden Gate Park. As mom was having contractions, a doula a few cars away ran over to coach her through the delivery.
13: Yeah, by the time paramedics arrived, the baby girl had been born. Thankfully, mom and baby are both doing well.
12: Headlines next.
14: I'm hoping if you play this back, it's in celebration. I knew I said no more surprises. Really hoping to pull off one last one. You trust me?
15: I do.
16: Rated PG-13.
17: I met Joel. He was tall, handsome, magnetic. I knew I met the man I'm gonna marry. My mom said, Jesus Christ, Caroline, it better not be a cop.
18: He was the family man, devoted father.
19: He was super cop.
17: And then one day, I got a text. I had no idea the lie that he was living.
20: He knew something wasn't right.
17: He had a severe sex addiction.
21: He was clocking in and then going to have sex with people.
20: In his cop car while on duty.
22: Who did you have sex with? Why can't you just be honest?
23: I am being honest.
17: I was shocked my dad could do something so stupid. Banging on the door.
24: Man to man, stay away from my wife.
25: You're throwing your family away over this.
17: He looked at me and said, if I were in your shoes, I'd run.
20: And then things got really bad.
17: It was a betrayal that is just another level.
26: Betrayal. Dirty secrets.
11: You've never seen anything like this before.
27: Here it is. I mean, that's incredible.
28: This place is going to astonish you.
29: What is that?
28: Oh, my gosh.
11: America's most beautiful natural wonders.
30: 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This is breathtaking.
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12: Checking more top stories, two pilots were killed when a helicopter crashed while fighting a wildfire in Yosemite National Park. Greg King leaves behind a wife and two kids. The other pilot's name has not been released.
13: President Trump is expected to defend the war against Iran during his address at the UN today. It comes as two Republican nominees for Senate in Michigan and Iowa
12: call on Trump to end the war because of gas and oil prices. A judge has ordered a man from Honduras who was deported to Africa be returned to the U.S. The man detained by ICE was sent to Central African Republic despite the government's warning against traveling there. The death of supermodel Cindy Crawford's son is being investigated as an overdose. Presley Gerber checked into rehab Saturday. Sources say rehab staff found him dead the next day. Police are trying to figure out what substance he may have taken. Today's weather, flood alerts in New Mexico, showers in the mid-Atlantic and the Northeast braces for a possible coastal storm Friday. And finally, a boot camp for raccoons. Here's Danny New.
0: This back-to-school season, we're studying a different kind of education, one you might call a...
1: 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It's fun.
0: Welcome to Woodside Wildlife Rescue, where young orphaned raccoons find a place to heal and mature into well-rounded adults.
2: It's really important for them to get a little bit of a head start.
0: Paula Woodside here founded this rescue in 2019, bringing usually sick or injured kids to this 20-acre property in southern Mississippi.
1: Come on, make good decisions. We talked about this.
0: But hey, this ain't no resort. Members of the team like Raquel here run these boot camps to make sure the raccoons learn all the necessary skills to be released one day.
1: Swimming, lots of swimming, lots of swimming and climbing. And they kind of get to know the terrain.
0: And I would know a thing or two about baby raccoons learning to climb.
4: I'm just going to turn the camera around real quick.
1: Oh, yeah, do that.
0: Since during an interview in 2016, one climbed on my head. And then we became best friends.
1: No.
0: But in these parts, swimming is really a critical part of the curriculum in an area prone to hurricanes and flooding.
1: Come on, look at that.
0: So, team members will often set up a series of kayaks in one pond, and then...
2: by the end of that 1 or 2 hours that we're down there, they'll be jumping off the kayaks and swimming from rehabber to rehabber on the kayaks, and they're just having a great time.
0: These guys will also learn how to dig for food and open up a pine cone and whatever else it may take so they can continue to beat the odds.
1: In all actuality, they shouldn't have survived, and they did, now they're thriving. That's why we do it.
0: And before release, guys, the raccoon's final lesson is actually being trapped by a volunteer so they can learn to avoid traps in humans and ultimately pull away from their human rescuers. Raccoon boot camp does not mess around.
12: No kidding. Seriously. That's your Good Morning America First Look.
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12: Right now on Good Morning America First Look, chaos at some of the nation's busiest airports after work crews sever a communications cable. The fallout this morning. President Trump addresses the UN today amid growing opposition here at home to the war in Iran. Two prominent Republicans now speaking out on the high cost of gas and diesel. New protests after an immigration and customs...
5: ABC News, I'm Sherry Preston. When the UN General Assembly gathers in New York this morning, President Trump will be there to speak to the world leaders. He is widely expected to defend the American war with Iran when he speaks this afternoon. Airlines are still unwinding a travel mess after flights in and out of some major eastern airports had to be shut down on Monday. ABC News transportation correspondent Gio Benitez says one key communication system failed and then there was no backup.
6: There was this backup 600-foot fiber line that was just inoperable, and we're learning that it was accidentally cut by a New Jersey Transit construction crew. At one point, the FAA put this ground stop for just about every airport in the Northeast because they needed to figure this out. United canceled almost every one of its flights. I mean, so this was a major, major headache.
5: A grand jury in Mississippi says there is no evidence of a crime in the death of 18-year-old Nolan Wells. He drowned over the 4th of July weekend. This is ABC News.
12: Disruption for travelers across the country. Communication outages in Philadelphia led to problems at some of the busiest airports, prompting ground stops, diversions, and delays extending into today, all because a cable was cut. ABC's Karen Hua has the details. Karen, good morning.
7: Good morning, Sophie. Flight operations in the Northeast are back on track after a series of ground stops threw air travel into chaos yesterday. But today, the impact is still being felt. This morning, airports scrambling to recover after a major equipment outage disrupted flights across the Northeast, leaving passengers stranded.
8: They've left us all on our own. We're all wandering about. We're all watching the planes get delayed or canceled or whatever.
7: More than 8,000 flights delayed and over 1,000 canceled yesterday. It all started when a circuit blew at the Regional Air Traffic Control Facility in Philadelphia. Then the backup fiber line was also unavailable. Turns out it was accidentally cut by a construction crew in New Jersey. The failures left controllers without a way to monitor aircraft or talk to pilots, triggering ground stops from D.C. to Boston. Some flights leaving Europe for the U.S. were forced to turn back.
3: We saw there's a ground stop due to equipment outage. Do you have any information for us?
9: Yeah, man, nothing works.
7: Those telecom lines are now repaired, and overnight, flights were resuming. But the ripple effects continue today, with hundreds of flights already delayed or canceled. The incident came on the same day the U.S. Transportation Department debuted a new tool powered by artificial intelligence, aimed at preventing flight disruptions before they happen. The system, known as SMART, is launching at D.C. area airports. It analyzes data such as weather patterns, staffing, and flight paths to help controllers spot potential issues ahead of time.
10: Humans control the airspace. Humans make decisions, but we're just giving them way better technology, way better foresight.
7: The new system is also expected to lower air travel costs and carbon emissions. Now, the AI system will be deployed at other airports across the country in the coming months. Hannah?
13: Karen, thanks. Well, the other big story this morning, President Trump speaking at the United Nations today. As the war in Iran drags on, more Republicans are speaking out against the war amid concerns about high gas and diesel prices. Here's ABC's Lionel Moise.
14: This morning, President Trump addresses the UN General Assembly with the war in Iran and high oil and gas prices looming over his speech. Trump is expected to defend the war, even as more voices within his own party call for him to end it.
15: The war with Iran needs to end, and end quickly. When it does, energy costs will plummet.
14: Michigan Republican Senate candidate Mike Rogers now pushing for an embargo on American diesel exports in hopes of easing prices. And Iowa Republican Senate candidate Ashley Hinson, who previously voted in favor of the war, is now calling for an immediate end to it, saying we need to use every option at our disposal to provide some relief from high prices. Home heating costs are skyrocketing. This oil supplier in Connecticut says prices are up $2 a gallon over the last year. He says some customers are no longer filling their tanks.
16: I feel horrible for a lot of people because it's going to be a struggle this winter if things don't start coming down very shortly.
14: President Trump met with New York's mayor yesterday. Affordability was among the issues discussed. Mayor Mamdani invited all of the media, despite Trump banning CNN, MS Now, and Politico from the White House because he doesn't like how they cover him.
18: I told the president that we're going to have all of the members of the press here on the lawn, and that is something that I believe in is everyone, no matter the opinion or the critique, that we engage.
19: I never get anything positive. It's always negative, even having to do with the war. We've done so well.
14: The big question in New York this week, could a deal with Iran be announced at the UN? Iran's president is attending. A spokesperson called out Trump's ban on journalists in a post while accusing the U.S. of blocking visas for some of the Iranian president's press team. The State Department denying that, saying the allegation that we prevented the Iranian delegation from traveling with communication staff is false. As for the president's ban on those three American news outlets, all three are now suing the administration. Hannah, Sophie?
13: Lionel, thank you. In Los Angeles, a worker at this assisted living center is charged with shooting three of his coworkers. One victim was critically wounded. The building was placed on lockdown. Police say the suspect was arrested on a separate floor. A witness says the shooter was a custodian who said, "I'm tired of this," before he opened fire. Now to Texas and new details about the man shot by an Immigration and Customs Enforcement officer. His lawyer now says he may be facing paralysis.
21: We want justice.
22: Protesters gathered at the Texas Capitol a day after an ICE officer shot a food delivery driver in the back on this street in Austin.
23: Tenemos Wilbur on the telephone.
22: Wilbur Garces Perez, speaking through a translator yesterday, said the bullet was still in him.
23: I am not doing well due to the gunshot wound, and I have not received the medical attention that I require.
22: Garces Perez called into a news conference from an ICE detention center 130 miles away. He says he was pulled out of the hospital 4 hours after he was shot. The bullet lodged near his spine. He says he was given no pain medication and had to sleep on the floor. His attorney describes how Garces Perez says the shooting unfolded.
2: He said a large black unmarked truck sideswiped him. He thought it was just an aggressive driver. And he did a U-turn and realized that these were agents. They rammed his vehicle again and then shot him in the back of the neck. ICE later claimed that there had been a foot chase. We know that there was not.
22: A law enforcement source says officers ran his license plate, found a deportation order, and shot him when he tried to flee. His lawyer says she was told Garces Perez has since lost feeling on the left side of his body and may be facing paralysis. But she wasn't immediately able to confirm that with him. She also says another detainee told her officers handled Wilbur roughly after he spoke to reporters. ABC News has not confirmed that account, and Homeland Security has not commented.
4: The federal government should not be allowed to shoot you and then disappear you from the country so that no one can be held responsible.
22: His lawyer says Garces Perez entered the U.S. legally from Venezuela in 2024, had a work permit, and was ordered deported only after a court notice went to his old address. But Homeland Security insists he entered the U.S. illegally.
13: Garces Perez has now been moved out of the detention center to get medical care. The attorney for Lindsey Clancy is officially asking for the triple murder case against her to be dismissed. Kevin Reddington says retrying Clancy for the deaths of her three kids would amount to double jeopardy. Her trial ended in a hung jury. Reddington is asking for an investigation into the lone juror who voted against acquitting Clancy, requesting the juror's phone be turned over to the court. A state of emergency is now in effect in California as it prepares for what's expected to be the strongest El Nino on record. Recent storms have damaged coastal homes there. The emergency declaration provides support for communities ahead of winter storms. Right now, we are watching Hurricane Polo, a Category 4 storm off Mexico's Pacific coast. On the East Coast, a rare September nor'easter could be a major threat this weekend with heavy wind and potential coastal flooding from New York to Cape Cod. But one forecast model shows the system heading out to sea, so stay tuned. Let's check your Tuesday weather.
17: Good morning. Significant monsoon moisture is going to be causing a flood threat over New Mexico, particularly the southern part of the state during the day today. That's a level 3 out of 4 flood risk, upwards of 6 inches of rain, including places like Ruidoso. So susceptible to flooding in that area. And this whole threat area will extend into much of eastern and central New Mexico as we head into the day tomorrow, even into Thursday as well. Meanwhile, tropics active in the Pacific, including a storm, which could end up causing flooding over the Big Island of Hawaii by mid to late week. Meteorologist Jeff Smith, ABC News.
13: Coming up, the close call as a car crashes through a store. Also ahead, tourists trying to snap a photo for social media get stranded on a remote beach. We hear from a rescuer.
22: And news overnight about the death of Mississippi teenager Nolan Wells, who died after a boating trip with friends.
20: I feel fuzzy.
24: I'm going in.
25: We're losing him.
20: That tickles my funny bone.
25: What's next?
26: A me-shaped heart.
20: Love you, buddy.
27: I love you, too.
25: Okay, let me do it.
27: Don't you kill the bromance.
25: It's gotta go.
20: It stays in. 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
26: Ah, what the? Doctor, doctor, give me the news.
28: All across America.
29: Good morning.
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30: It's good to be home.
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30: Hi.

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11: I'm Robin Roberts in Southern California, covering those devastating wildfires. 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
12: Back now with a crash at this country club near Boston. A Mercedes slamming through the front door of the pro shop. Two workers there were hurt, as well as the driver. Police do not believe the crash was on purpose. In California, watch this white car slam into that truck. They're tipping it over. The truck spilling gravel all over the road. Both drivers are expected to recover from their injuries.
13: Breaking overnight, a grand jury releasing its findings on the death of Mississippi college football player Nolan Wells.
14: This morning, a Mississippi grand jury has unanimously found no evidence of a crime in the death of Mississippi teenager Nolan Wells. And the district attorney is calling out the people who said otherwise.
15: There is absolutely no evidence to support the allegations that Nolan's disappearance and death were racially motivated. Nolan's friends love Nolan, and Nolan loved them.
14: The 18-year-old college football player, who was black, vanished on the 4th of July on Horn Island off the Gulf Coast after friends left on a boat and he stayed behind. His body was found in the water 2 days later. The family questioned whether race was shaping the investigation. The grand jury heard 43 witnesses. Its report says the evidence is consistent with drowning, that Wells was not in any fight that day, and that a bruise on the back of his head was not fatal. A witness testified Wells slipped off the side of a boat. The DA says a team working with the family's attorney, Ben Crump, told her office last month that they had no evidence of a crime, but she says they allowed false narratives spread anyway.
15: The Crump team knew better, but did not do better.
14: Crump fired back overnight, saying the state is trying to close the chapter without explaining that head injury, which the family's own pathologist called blunt force trauma. The medical examiner officially lists the cause of death as undetermined.
13: And the family is asking the DA to keep the case open.
12: Three tourists spelled out SOS in driftwood after getting stranded by a rising tide on a remote beach in Oregon. They went to Lost Boy Beach for a photo and were cut off with no phone service for 5 hours. They eventually called for help using an emergency satellite feature.
16: It's a very hazardous area for us because it's very rocky and really risky for our water rescue team to go in. This time, as the tide receded a little bit, we were able to keep our folks tethered with ropes and go through the surf safely.
12: They were cold and wet, but thankfully okay.
13: Coming up, tough times at more than 300 Wendy's restaurants.
12: Also ahead, Converse responding to backlash over a sneaker ad that critics say used racist imagery.
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7: I realized that we really had a squatter on our hands.
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13: Back now with a scary crash in a busy waterway. A cargo ship slamming into a Chinese fishing boat near the Singapore Strait. A smaller vessel taking on water and tipping to one side. Despite the scare, everyone is okay. Officials are investigating what went wrong.
12: Tough times in the fast food industry. The company that operates more than 300 Wendy's locations has filed for bankruptcy protection. Among the reasons cited, a sharp increase in beef prices. The company says it will keep the restaurants open.
13: New reaction to a settlement that clears the way for Paramount to merge with Warner Brothers, allowing Paramount to combine its streaming service with HBO Max. The deal requires Paramount to boost spending on movie production in the U.S. and spend millions on training for workers who lose their jobs. Actor Mark Ruffalo calls the deal a, quote, huge win for Trump and his billionaire cronies. Paramount says the deal will build a stronger Hollywood.
12: We turn now to a controversial sneaker ad leading to an apology.
25: This morning, Converse has pulled a controversial ad and is apologizing after critics said the ad evokes the Ku Klux Klan and lynching.
29: The people that would review the ads and say, hang on, guys, this doesn't really look like such a great idea, they're not in the room.
25: The photo, part of a campaign with K-pop star Karina, shows her in a white skirt holding a pair of sneakers at her side. Critics say the lighting turns the skirt into the shape of a Klan hood and the dangling shoes like the feet of a lynching victim. Converse, which is owned by Nike, now saying, we're sorry. We understand why this image is deeply upsetting and recognize that we got this wrong. We removed it from our channels. This should not have happened, and we will do better. Online, some are calling for a boycott. Civil rights attorney Lee Merritt says the apology doesn't undo what got past legal, marketing, and leadership at every step, adding do better means catching this before it airs, not after we're offended. It's the second major brand in the last month to apologize for imagery described as racist. In August, Target pulled a children's Halloween clown costume modeled by a black child that critics said evoked blackface minstrel shows.
29: I think a lot of big brands lose touch with the customers. There is a lack of diversity in upper management in many of these companies.
12: The Congressional Black Caucus is now requesting a meeting with the company.
13: On Monday Night Football, the Rams dominated the Giants after L.A. welcomed back defensive star Aaron Donald, who recently came out of retirement. But the big story was the Giants losing quarterback Jackson Dart with a knee injury. Coach John Harbaugh saying it's in the neighborhood of an MCL sprain. The Rams won 28-6.
12: Coming up, the United Nations double-checking that its escalators are working after a mishap involving President Trump.
13: Also ahead, someone different on the doctor's exam table.
30: This is what you need to know.
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12: Time to check the pulse. We begin with some important inspections before President Trump visits the United Nations today.
13: Yes, so you might recall this moment during Trump's visit last year. The escalator stopped working the moment after he stepped onto it. An investigation found no wrongdoing. A UN spokesman says this year, the escalator has been checked and rechecked.
12: The president's teleprompter also stopped working last year. We're told changes have been made there as well.
13: Next, a man defying gravity to trim his tree.
12: Yeah, this was in Wisconsin. He was standing on a ladder perched on his roof and supported by an excavator. But please do not try this at home.
13: You don't have to tell me twice. Okay, even farther off the ground, this daredevil walking a tightrope more than 300 feet over the countryside in France with no safety line. Yeah, this stunt was part of a tribute to local industry.
12: Next, another job for a daredevil.
13: How about giving a medical exam to a gorilla? This video comes from Disney's Animal Kingdom in Orlando. That silverback gorilla recently joined the family. Before the 21-year-old could start socializing, he had to undergo a wellness exam, getting everything checked out.
12: Cannot imagine being in that room.
13: Right. Finally, talk about a dramatic entry.
12: A trip to the hospital for childbirth was blocked by heavy traffic in San Francisco's Golden Gate Park. As mom was having contractions, a doula a few cars away ran over to coach her through the delivery.
13: Yeah, by the time paramedics arrived, the baby girl had been born. Thankfully, mom and baby are both doing well.
12: Headlines next.
14: I'm hoping if you play this back, it's in celebration. I know I said no more surprises. Really hoping to pull off one last one. You trust me?
15: I do.
16: Rated PG-13.
17: I met Joel. He was tall, handsome, magnetic. I knew I met the man I'm gonna marry. My mom said, Jesus Christ, Caroline, it better not be a cop.
18: He was the family man, devoted father.
19: He was super cop.
17: And then one day, I got a text. I had no idea the lie that he was living.
20: He knew something wasn't right.
17: He had a severe sex addiction.
21: He was clocking in and then going to have sex with people.
20: In his cop car while on duty.
22: Who did you have sex with? Why can't you just be honest?
23: I am being honest.
20: I was shocked my dad could do something so stupid.
17: Banging on the door.
23: Man to man, stay away from my wife.
24: You're throwing your family away over this.
17: He looked at me and said, if I were in your shoes, I'd run.
20: And then things got really bad.
17: It was a betrayal that is just another level.
25: Betrayal. Dirty Secrets.
11: You've never seen anything like this before.
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12: Checking more top stories, 2 pilots were killed when a helicopter crashed while fighting a wildfire in Yosemite National Park. Greg King leaves behind a wife and 2 kids. The other pilot's name has not been released.
13: President Trump is expected to defend the war against Iran during his address at the UN today. It comes as 2 Republican nominees for Senate in Michigan and Iowa
12: call on Trump to end the war because of gas and oil prices. A judge has ordered a man from Honduras who was deported to Africa be returned to the U.S. The man detained by ICE was sent to Central African Republic despite the government's warning against traveling there. The death of supermodel Cindy Crawford's son is being investigated as an overdose. Presley Gerber checked into rehab Saturday. Sources say rehab staff found him dead the next day. Police are trying to figure out what substance he may have taken. Today's weather, flood alerts in New Mexico, showers in the mid-Atlantic and the Northeast, braces for a possible coastal storm Friday. And finally, a boot camp for raccoons. Here's Danny New.
0: This back-to-school season, we're studying a different kind of education, one you might call a...
1: raccoon boot camp. It's fun.
0: Welcome to Woodside Wildlife Rescue, where young orphaned raccoons find a place to heal and mature into well-rounded adults.
2: It's really important for them to get a little bit of a head start.
0: Paula Woodside here founded this rescue in 2019, bringing usually sick or injured kids to this 20-acre property in southern Mississippi.
1: Come on, make good decisions. We talked about this.
0: But hey, this ain't no resort. Members of the team like Raquel here run these boot camps to make sure the raccoons learn all the necessary skills to be released one day.
1: Swimming, lots of swimming, and climbing. And they kind of get to know the terrain.
0: And I would know a thing or two about baby raccoons learning to climb.
4: I'm just going to turn the camera around real quick.
1: Oh, yeah, do that.
0: Since during an interview in 2016, one climbed on my head. And then we became best friends.
1: No.
0: But in these parts, swimming is really a critical part of the curriculum in an area prone to hurricanes and flooding.
1: Come on. Look at that.
0: So, team members will often set up a series of kayaks in one pond, and then...
2: by the end of that 1 or 2 hours that we're down there, they'll be jumping off the kayaks and swimming from rehab to rehab or on the kayaks, and they're just having a great time.
0: These guys will also learn how to dig for food and open up a pine cone and whatever else it may take so they can continue to beat the odds.
1: In all actuality, they shouldn't have survived, and they did. Now they're thriving. That's why we do it.
0: And before release, guys, the raccoon's final lesson is actually being trapped by a volunteer so they can learn to avoid traps in humans and ultimately pull away from their human rescuers. Raccoon boop.

0: I told the president that we're going to have all of the members of the press here on the lawn, and that is something that I believe in as everyone, no matter the opinion or the critique, that we engage.
1: I never get anything positive. It's always negative, even having to do with the war. We've done so well.
2: The big question in New York this week, could a deal with Iran be announced at the UN? Iran's president is attending. A spokesperson called out Trump's ban on journalists in a post while accusing the U.S. of blocking visas for some of the Iranian president's press team. The State Department denying that, saying the allegation that we prevented the Iranian delegation from traveling with communication staff is false. As for the president's ban on those three American news outlets, all three are now suing the administration. Hannah, Sophie?
3: Lionel, thank you. In Los Angeles, a worker at this assisted living center is charged with shooting three of his coworkers. One victim was critically wounded. The building was placed on lockdown. Police say the suspect was arrested on a separate floor. A witness says the shooter was a custodian who said, "I'm tired of this," before he opened fire.
4: Now to Texas and new details about the man shot by an Immigration and Customs Enforcement officer. His lawyer now says he may be facing paralysis.
5: We want justice.
6: Protesters gathered at the Texas Capitol a day after an ICE officer shot a food delivery driver in the back on this street in Austin.
7: Tenemos Wilbur on the telephone.
6: Wilbur Garces Perez, speaking through a translator yesterday, said the bullet was still in him.
7: I am not doing well due to the gunshot wound, and I have not received the medical attention that I require.
6: Garces Perez called into a news conference from an ICE detention center 130 miles away. He says he was pulled out of the hospital 4 hours after he was shot. The bullet lodged near his spine. He says he was given no pain medication and had to sleep on the floor. His attorney describes how Garces Perez says the shooting unfolded.
8: He said a large black unmarked truck sideswiped him. He thought it was just an aggressive driver, and he did a U-turn and realized that these were agents. They rammed his vehicle again and then shot him in the back of the neck. ICE later claimed that there had been a foot chase. We know that there was not.
6: A law enforcement source says officers ran his license plate, found a deportation order, and shot him when he tried to flee. His lawyer says she was told Garces Perez has since lost feeling on the left side of his body and may be facing paralysis. But she wasn't immediately able to confirm that with him. She also says another detainee told her officers handled Wilbur roughly after he spoke to reporters. ABC News has not confirmed that account, and Homeland Security has not commented.
9: The federal government should not be allowed to shoot you and then disappear you from the country so that no one can be held responsible.
6: His lawyer says Garces Perez entered the U.S. legally from Venezuela in 2024, had a work permit, and was ordered deported only after a court notice went to his old address. But Homeland Security insists he entered the U.S. illegally.
4: Garces Perez has now been moved out of the detention center to get medical care.
3: The attorney for Lindsey Clancy is officially asking for the triple murder case against her to be dismissed. Kevin Reddington says retrying Clancy for the deaths of her three kids would amount to double jeopardy. Her trial ended in a hung jury. Reddington is asking for an investigation into the lone juror who voted against acquitting Clancy, requesting the juror's phone be turned over to the court.
4: A state of emergency is now in effect in California as it prepares for what's expected to be the strongest El Nino on record. Recent storms have damaged coastal homes there. The emergency declaration provides support for communities ahead of winter storms. Right now, we are watching Hurricane Polo, a Category 4 storm off Mexico's Pacific coast.
3: On the East Coast, a rare September nor'easter could be a major threat this weekend with heavy wind and potential coastal flooding from New York to Cape Cod. But one forecast model shows the system heading out to sea, so stay tuned. Let's check your Tuesday weather.
10: Good morning. Significant monsoon moisture is going to be causing a flood threat over New Mexico, particularly the southern part of the state during the day today. That's a level 3 out of 4 flood risk, upwards of 6 inches of rain, including places like Ruidoso. So susceptible to flooding in that area. And this whole threat area will extend into much of eastern and central New Mexico as we head into the day tomorrow, even into Thursday as well. Meanwhile, tropics active in the Pacific, including a storm, which could end up causing flooding over the Big Island of Hawaii by mid to late week. Meteorologist Jeff Smith, ABC News.
3: Coming up, the close call as a car crashes through a store.
4: Also ahead, tourists trying to snap a photo for social media get stranded on a remote beach. We hear from a rescuer.
3: And news overnight about the death of Mississippi teenager Nolan Wells, who died after a boating trip with friends.
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4: Back now with a crash at this country club near Boston. A Mercedes slamming through the front door of the pro shop. Two workers there were hurt, as well as the driver. Police do not believe the crash was on purpose. In California, watch this white car slam into that truck. They're tipping it over. The truck spilling gravel all over the road. Both drivers are expected to recover from their injuries. Breaking overnight, a grand jury releasing its findings on the death of Mississippi college football player Nolan Wells.
6: This morning, a Mississippi grand jury has unanimously found no evidence of a crime in the death of Mississippi teenager Nolan Wells. And the district attorney is calling out the people who said otherwise.
32: There is absolutely no evidence to support the allegations that Nolan's disappearance and death were racially motivated. Nolan's friends love Nolan, and Nolan loved them.
6: The 18-year-old college football player, who was black, vanished on the 4th of July on Horn Island off the Gulf Coast after friends left on a boat and he stayed behind. His body was found in the water 2 days later. The family questioned whether race was shaping the investigation. The grand jury heard 43 witnesses. Its report says the evidence is consistent with drowning, that Wells was not in any fight that day, and that a bruise on the back of his head was not fatal. A witness testified Wells slipped off the side of a boat. The DA says a team working with the family's attorney, Ben Crump, told her office last month that they had no evidence of a crime, but she says they allowed false narratives spread anyway.
32: The Crump team knew better, but did not do better.
6: Crump fired back overnight, saying the state is trying to close the chapter without explaining that head injury, which the family's own pathologist called blunt force trauma. The medical examiner officially lists the cause of death as undetermined.
4: And the family is asking the DA to keep the case open. Three tourists spelled out SOS in driftwood after getting stranded by a rising tide on a remote beach in Oregon. They went to Lost Boy Beach for a photo and were cut off with no phone service for 5 hours. They eventually called for help using an emergency satellite feature.
33: It's a very hazardous area for us because it's very rocky and really risky for our water rescue team to go in. This time, as the tide receded a little bit, we were able to keep our folks tethered with ropes and go through the surf safely.
4: They were cold and wet, but thankfully okay.
0: Coming up, tough times at more than 300 Wendy's restaurants.
4: Also ahead, Converse responding to backlash over a sneaker ad that critics say used racist imagery.
1: You've never seen anything like this before.
2: Here it is. I mean, that's incredible.
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13: I'm going in.
18: We're losing him.
19: That tickles my funny bone.
18: What's next?
34: I'm reaching hard.
19: Love you, buddy.
35: I love you, too.
18: Okay, let me do it.
35: Don't you kill the bromance.
18: It's gotta go.
19: It stays in. Don't fight over my heart. 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
34: Ah, what the...
0: Back now with a scary crash in a busy waterway. A cargo ship slamming into a Chinese fishing boat near the Singapore Strait. A smaller vessel taking on water and tipping to one side. Despite the scare, everyone is okay. Officials are investigating what went wrong.
4: Tough times in the fast food industry. The company that operates more than 300 Wendy's locations has filed for bankruptcy protection. Among the reasons cited, a sharp increase in beef prices. The company says it will keep the restaurants open.
0: New reaction to a settlement that clears the way for Paramount to merge with Warner Brothers, allowing Paramount to combine its streaming service with HBO Max. The deal requires Paramount to boost spending on movie production in the U.S. and spend millions on training for workers who lose their jobs. Actor Mark Ruffalo calls the deal a, quote, huge win for Trump and his billionaire cronies. Paramount says the deal will build a stronger Hollywood.
4: We turn now to a controversial sneaker ad leading to an apology.
6: This morning, Converse has pulled a controversial ad and is apologizing after critics said the ad evokes the Ku Klux Klan and lynching.
36: The people that would review the ads and say, hang on, guys, this doesn't really look like such a great idea, they're not in the room.
6: The photo, part of a campaign with K-pop star Karina, shows her in a white skirt holding a pair of sneakers at her side. Critics say the lighting turns the skirt into the shape of a Klan hood and the dangling shoes like the feet of a lynching victim. Converse, which is owned by Nike, now saying, we're sorry. We understand why this image is deeply upsetting and recognize that we got this wrong. We removed it from our channels. This should not have happened, and we will do better. Online, some are calling for a boycott. Civil rights attorney Lee Merritt says the apology doesn't undo what got past legal, marketing, and leadership at every step, adding do better means catching this before it airs, not after we're offended. It's the second major brand in the last month to apologize for imagery described as racist. In August, Target pulled a children's Halloween clown costume modeled by a black child that critics said evoked blackface minstrel shows.
36: I think a lot of big brands lose touch with the customers. There is a lack of diversity in upper management in many of these companies.
4: The Congressional Black Caucus is now requesting a meeting with the company. On Monday Night Football, the Rams dominated the Giants after LA welcomed back defensive star Aaron Donald, who recently came out of retirement. But the big story was the Giants losing quarterback Jackson Dart with a knee injury. Coach John Harbaugh saying it's in the neighborhood of an MCL sprain. The Rams won 28-6.
6: Coming up, the United Nations double-checking that its escalators are working after a mishap involving President Trump.
4: Also ahead, someone different on the doctor's exam table.
1: So you're aware of a tape?
2: Yes.
3: We're going to be just like Scream, kill them one by one.
5: I thought I had seen everything until I encountered this story.
1: I'm never going to forget it.
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5: This is a real shocking video. 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
4: Time to check the pulse. We begin with some important inspections before President Trump visits the United Nations today.
6: Yes, so you might recall this moment during Trump's visit last year. The escalator stopped working the moment after he stepped onto it. An investigation found no wrongdoing. A UN spokesman says this year, the escalator has been checked and rechecked.
4: The president's teleprompter also stopped working last year. We're told changes have been made there as well.
6: Next, a man defying gravity to trim his tree.
4: Yeah, this was in Wisconsin. He was standing on a ladder perched on his roof and supported by an excavator. But please do not try this at home.
6: You don't have to tell me twice. Okay, even farther off the ground, this daredevil walking a tightrope more than 300 feet over the countryside in France with no safety line. Yeah, this stunt was part of a tribute to local industry.
4: Next, another job for a daredevil.
6: How about giving a medical exam to a gorilla? This video comes from Disney's Animal Kingdom in Orlando. That silverback gorilla recently joined the family. Before the 21-year-old could start socializing, he had to undergo a wellness exam, getting everything checked out.
4: Cannot imagine being in that room.
6: Right. Finally, talk about a dramatic entry.
4: A trip to the hospital for childbirth was blocked by heavy traffic in San Francisco's Golden Gate Park. As mom was having contractions, a doula a few cars away ran over to coach her through the delivery.
6: Yeah, by the time paramedics arrived, the baby girl had been born. Thankfully, mom and baby are both doing well.
4: Headlines next.
0: across America.
2: Good morning.
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0: It feels like home. 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

0: GMA. 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
15: Checking more top stories, two pilots were killed when a helicopter crashed while fighting a wildfire in Yosemite National Park. Greg King leaves behind a wife and two kids. The other pilot's name has not been released.
16: President Trump is expected to defend the war against Iran during his address at the UN today. It comes as two Republican nominees for Senate in Michigan and Iowa call on Trump to end the war because of gas and oil prices.
15: A judge has ordered a man from Honduras who was deported to Africa be returned to the U.S. The man detained by ICE was sent to Central African Republic despite the government's warning against traveling there.
16: The death of supermodel Cindy Crawford's son is being investigated as an overdose. Presley Gerber checked into rehab Saturday. Sources say rehab staff found him dead the next day. Police are trying to figure out what substance he may have taken.
15: Today's weather, flood alerts in New Mexico, showers in the mid-Atlantic and the Northeast, braces for a possible coastal storm Friday.
16: And finally, a boot camp for raccoons.
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17: This back-to-school season, we're studying a different kind of education, one you might call a
18: 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It's fun.
17: Welcome to Woodside Wildlife Rescue, where young orphaned raccoons find a place to heal and mature into well-rounded adults.
18: It's really important for them to get a little bit of a head start.
17: Paula Woodside here founded this rescue in 2019, bringing usually sick or injured kids to this 20-acre property in southern Mississippi.
18: Come on, make good decisions. We talked about this.
17: But hey, this ain't no resort. Members of the team like Raquel here run these boot camps to make sure the raccoons learn all the necessary skills to be released one day.
18: Swimming, lots of swimming, lots of swimming and climbing. And they kind of get to know the terrain.
17: And I would know a thing or two about baby raccoons learning to climb.
19: I'm just going to turn the camera around real quick.
18: Oh, yeah, do that.
17: Since during an interview in 2016, one climbed on my head. And then we became best friends.
18: No.
17: But in these parts, swimming is really a critical part of the curriculum in an area prone to hurricanes and flooding.
18: Come on, look at that.
17: So, team members will often set up a series of kayaks in one pond, and then
18: by the end of that 1 or 2 hours that we're down there, they'll be jumping off the kayaks and swimming from rehabber to rehabber on the kayaks, and they're just having a great time.
17: These guys will also learn how to dig for food and open up a pine cone and whatever else it may take so they can continue to beat the odds.
18: In all actuality, they shouldn't have survived, and they did. Now they're thriving. That's why we do it.
17: And before release, guys, the raccoon's final lesson is actually being trapped by a volunteer so they can learn to avoid traps in humans and ultimately pull away from their human rescuers. Raccoon boot camp does not mess around.
16: No kidding.
15: Seriously, that's your Good Morning America first look.
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20: It's Tuesday, September 22nd. He says he's got a legal work permit, so why is there a bullet from ICE still inside of him? We start here. Officials in Austin, Texas are outraged over a migrant shot in the back.
21: He said that he did not sleep with a bed, that he's not receiving proper medical attention.
1: ABC News, I'm Sherry Preston. With President Trump just a couple of hours away from addressing the United Nations, some traders are hoping for a diplomatic breakthrough in the war with Iran. Brent crude this morning now trading below $100 a barrel. This afternoon, the president is scheduled to meet with leaders from several Middle Eastern countries. FAA equipment issues that made a mess of air travel at several big eastern airports have now been fixed.
2: It all started when a circuit blew at the Regional Air Traffic Control Facility in Philadelphia. Then the backup fiber line was also unavailable. Turns out it was accidentally cut by a construction crew in New Jersey. The failures left controllers without a way to monitor aircraft or talk to pilots, triggering ground stops from D.C. to Boston.
1: ABC's Karen Hua, the ripple effects are still being felt today. More protests in Austin, Texas, after a Venezuelan man accused of being here illegally was shot in the back by ICE. He says the bullet is still in him, lodged in his spine while he is in detention.
6: So I go check a pulse.
22: No, back up. Now.
23: Also in California, and then Maine, and then Houston.
24: I learned again from a Facebook post that our dad had been shot. Not because I could see him, but because I could hear his voice on videos posted online crying for help.
23: Well, on Sunday night, federal agents in Austin attempted to stop an immigration suspect, a Venezuelan national who now delivers food for DoorDash. That stop ended with him being shot.
25: Why you do that? He has driver's license.
26: You have a final order.
23: That was only the beginning of this outrage. The even more troublesome part, immigration advocates say, is what happened next. Let's take you straight to Austin, Texas this morning. ABC's Chief Justice Correspondent Pierre Thomas has made his way there. Pierre, can you just walk us through what happened here?
21: A man was shot who ICE is claiming is here illegally, and they are saying that he fled the scene when they were trying to detain him for deportation.
27: ICE has put out statements that there was a foot chase. We have video evidence that there was no foot chase.
21: A completely different version of that story now is coming from his side, with he and his attorney saying that he was driving along. They pulled up in an unmarked car. He was not exactly sure who they were.
27: Did a U-turn under the highway, and the truck chased him and sideswiped him again. And the agents came out and shot him in the back of the neck and pulled him out of the car.
21: That he tried to comply with them, and he was eventually shot in his back.
23: And so who is this guy? Like, what do we know about his identity or why ICE would have been pursuing him in the first place?
21: He's a Venezuelan national. His name is Wilber Perez. He claims that he was seeking asylum in the United States, was going through that process.
27: He entered on CBP 1 in 2024. He's from Venezuela. So he was inspected and admitted into the country. He had a work permit.
21: He had a hearing to attend, but that he had changed addresses. And when they sent a notification out for the hearing, he was at a new address, never got the information.
27: So he got a deportation order in absentia, which is a very common thing. The court is notorious for sending notices of hearings to the wrong address.
21: And then the next thing he knew, they were starting a deportation process, which ICE was acting on Sunday.
23: What is his condition now, and how did he emerge from this?
21: What was unusual on Monday is that Mr. Perez actually was talking to his wife, and they put him on the telephone during the press conference. And he described in his own words how the shooting went down and exactly what his medical condition was.
28: He said, after I was shot, one of the officers got into my car and forcibly turned it off. I told him I was in a lot of pain and I thought I was going to pass out.
21: He claims that he was taken from the hospital after doctors determined that they could not remove the bullet that was in his back because they, according to him, claim it was too close to his spine. He said he was summarily taken from the hospital and taken to an ICE detention center. And he said that he did not sleep with a bed, that he's not receiving proper medical attention, and that that bullet is still lodged in his back.
23: He says he was taken with a bullet still in his back, Pierre?
21: Correct.
23: Unbelievable. It does sound like he's been transferred to a medical facility overnight. We'll see what happens there. What is the broader reaction, though, around Austin and around Texas?
21: I think the issue here is the backdrop of what's happened in Minneapolis and other places where migrants, undocumented people, people that ICE was trying to deport have been shot and in some cases killed.
27: ICE does not know how to conduct traffic stops safely. Look at Renee. Look at Alex. Look at Lorenzo. Look at Joanne in Maine. Look at Wilbur.
21: And with that being in mind, the city officials and a number of the members of Mr. Perez's family are making the case and asking the question, did you need to use that level of force?
0: Assassinos!
21: Was it that level of force required in order to, you know, detain him?
23: In addition to that, there was also confusion just over where he was, right? And the common thread throughout a lot of these ICE cases is how many rights do local authorities have to investigate the scene itself? Because you think, you know, there's a shooting in your jurisdiction. You probably want the cops to check it out. And yet local PD are saying they're being restricted from investigating something in their own city. They couldn't even find this guy for a while. How are they describing this?
21: The mayor and others said that the local authorities were not given access to the crime scene and given little to no access to the evidence that's been gathered so far.
4: I'm extremely unhappy. A person being shot on the streets of Austin by someone purporting to be law enforcement, particularly when it's ICE.
21: On Monday, we heard from the Austin police chief noting that they will do an investigation.
5: People will have strong feelings about what happened. People will have questions, and they should. But in determining what occurred in this particular incident, we have to allow evidence and not rumor, speculation, or incomplete information guide us.
21: They hope to interview witnesses, look at available surveillance footage to make their determination as to whether this was a lawful act by the ICE agents.
23: All right. Pierre Thomas there in Austin, Texas right now. Thank you so much.
21: My pleasure.
23: Next up on Start Here, the cable guy always seems to take his sweet time installing everything. Well, after this story, I'm like, take all the time you need. An IT debacle becomes a travel nightmare after the break.
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8: 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In the flood zone, the painstaking search for the missing continues.
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23: We know how a few delayed flights can stack up on top of each other. Your flight from LA is delayed because it got delayed back in Omaha. Now, the next customers will be late on their leg to Paris. That's a delay. When flights are straight up canceled, then it's even worse, right? Hundreds of passengers start getting offloaded to other flights. There's a domino effect. Now imagine what happens when an entire airport gets canceled. That is effectively what happened yesterday. Several airports in the densest part of the nation coming to complete ground stops that lasted hours and hours. The impact has been felt across North America. So what caused it? A faulty wire. Yeah, really. ABC's transportation correspondent Gio Benitez is outside Newark Liberty International Airport right now in New Jersey. Gio, can you explain what happened here?
1: Oh my gosh, Brad, this was such a mess. So we're talking about a massive outage for air traffic control, and really it just paralyzed some of the nation's largest airports in the Northeast. So we're talking about Philadelphia, New York City, we're talking about Boston as well. Even JFK, LaGuardia, they were also impacted by all of this.
2: They were trying to work to get the radar and the communications back online, but they are unable to do so. So at this time, all aircraft are being diverted outside of the New York area. So we'll be arriving in Detroit.
1: There were planes that were just parked near runways. There were ground stops at Newark and Philadelphia. Thousands of delays and cancellations that were triggered because of this. And you mentioned it. It was this wire.
3: Unfortunately, that circuit failed today. And when it went to flip into the backup, we discovered that the backup fiber had a break.
1: Basically, there was this backup 600-foot fiber line that was just inoperable, and we're learning that it was accidentally cut by a New Jersey Transit construction crew. That's what triggered all of this. And then they weren't able to fix it. They really tried to fix it. They weren't able to fix it for quite a long time.
6: We are hoping we can leave Philadelphia.
10: I have to get to Boston today, so I'm getting ready to go to the train station taking Acela.
1: At one point, the FAA put this ground stop for just about every airport in the Northeast because they needed to figure this out. United canceled almost every one of its flights. I mean, so this was a major, major headache.
11: But so then how does that I'm thinking of the latest Jurassic Park where the whole park gets shut down from like one Snickers wrapper. Like, what is the thing that, what is this wire and why is it so important?
1: So this was this fiber line that basically is responsible for all communication. And so at the end of the day, these air traffic controllers in this regional facility, so we're not talking about like one airport's air traffic control. We're talking about the regional facility that controls it for several airports. So in this case, it was the facility that controls it for both Philly and Newark. So we're talking about major, major issues here.
12: These are issues that aren't new to us. We know these problems can happen. We know these cuts can happen.
1: So that didn't allow them to either monitor or communicate with the planes in the air.
11: But then aren't you supposed to have backups and like backups to the backups? I guess I'm wondering what happens going forward.
1: Yeah, so that's exactly what they're going to be looking at. And so the FAA for sure is going to be looking at this and saying, well, wait a minute, why didn't the backups work? They're going to be looking at this for sure.
13: This is our effort to give you a better system, better tools.
1: At the exact time when this was going on, we had Transportation Secretary Sean Duffy announcing new AI tools that would help in cases of situations, especially with weather. We're not talking about the same kind of situations, but it's just sort of ironic that at the same time as all of this is happening, he's talking about AI tools that can help prevent delays and cancellations because the infrastructure...
11: And it's a tech glitch.
1: Yeah, because the infrastructure is just decades old. And this has been an issue that we've been talking about through several administrations, right?
11: But this is the thing, right? We can talk about software all we want. Hardware, the actual wires connecting everything, if they don't work, doesn't matter how advanced your software or your AI chatbots or whatever it is. Gio Benitez dealing with some very frustrated travelers over there in Newark. Thank you so much.
1: Thank you, Brad. Safe flight.
11: It was noteworthy this weekend when three reporters for widely known news services were told they couldn't enter the White House grounds to cover the president. One by one, reporters from CNN, MS Now, and Politico were told their presence wasn't allowed. They were asked to hand over their credentials. That was a big deal. But to many observers, the even bigger question was, what would happen next? In the dog-eat-dog world of media, where everyone wants access, how would the other outlets respond? Well, on Monday, we saw something pretty extraordinary. President Trump was doing a ribbon cutting on the White House grounds, something he would usually want seen far and wide, but there were no network TV cameras there. Karen Travers is here. She's not just our White House correspondent. She's also the current vice president for the White House Correspondents Association. Karen, I'm glad you're here. There are five major TV broadcasters in this country. ABC's one, so are CBS, NBC, Fox News, and CNN. CNN was broadcasting from across the street. So what happened yesterday?
14: Yeah, because they couldn't get into the White House because all of their reporters have had their access blocked. As you know, noted on Saturday, the one showed up, told their badge was deactivated. So that's it. They can't come onto the campus. CNN was pool yesterday for the television networks. It's a rotation of those five networks in alphabetical order, and it just so happened that it was CNN's duty on Monday. So they were next up, but they weren't going to be able to pool because they had no access to the White House.
11: Right, and pool, by the way, is what one network takes pictures and the others all use them.
14: Exactly. Yeah. So, you know, there's tight spaces around here. The Oval Office is not very big. The cabinet room is not very big. So, and there's also a cost of doing business when you cover the president. So there is one network that acts as the eyes and ears for the other five networks each day and then shares that video. So it's kind of an interesting thing, I think, that people might not understand, like, out there. We're all competitive.
11: This is why we're always like, oh, why am I getting the exact same angle of the president in all of these shots? Now we know.
14: You see it on every single network. You know, and we're all fiercely competitive and everybody's trying to get scoops. But at the same time, we work really closely with all of the networks, their producers, their correspondents, because of this pool system where you are working together and every day you're sharing duties. So yesterday was CNN's turn. They were not going to be able to fulfill their pool duties because of that access being blocked. And the decision then was made to not have anybody else go in, you know, not replace them, not go to the next up. The decision then was made to not have TV pool coverage of the president for the networks in that pool. The five networks that make up the television pool put out a statement that says the public has a vital interest in receiving accurate, independent information about its government. No administration should restrict a news organization because it objects to its reporting. So it was very significant. We have not seen that happen. The president was doing an event on the South Lawn, and there wasn't that pool camera there to capture it. It was also a very strange event because you couldn't hear the president anyway. I was actually at the event in my own unilateral capacity there, and the helicopter engine was so loud. And so, you know, there wasn't going to be a way for that image or video to get out then to the television networks like we saw in events just a week ago.
11: Right. It's almost like they're saying, you don't get to tell us who's covering. Like, if we decide CNN's still covering this, CNN's covering it. It's up to you guys whether to let them in or not. Still photographers, by the way, I found it interesting. They have their own pool. They said in solidarity, they're not releasing pictures of this event until today. By the way, Politico, of course, neither one of these, right? It's a digital print outlet. So this goes deeper than just broadcast stuff. There's now a lawsuit from all these outlets that have been barred. How is that going to work?
14: Yeah, so the three outlets joined together and filed a lawsuit on Monday to restore their access. They put out a statement together that said that they notified the government that they were doing this to protect their First Amendment rights and defend the principle that the government doesn't decide what the press reports or publishes. In the lawsuit, they were very clear. They say that this ban could not be a more direct assault on the First Amendment, nor a more blatant violation of our most fundamental constitutional privileges. And they're kind of going through a couple different points of the legality of the president's ban. They're saying it violates their due process because it just so happened abruptly, that it unlawfully retaliates against what they're saying is protected speech, and that it violates the First Amendment by barring them from a non-public place for unlawful reasons. So these are the kind of the way that they're going to go about this lawsuit. But it was also notable to see in this suit, they warn that this could be just the beginning of this, that there could be a ripple effect here for other news organizations. And remember, Brad, the president himself said this on Friday. He was asked about how this was going to work. And in his social media post, he had indicated more to come. And when a reporter pushed him on that, he said, the New York Times, the Washington Post. He doesn't like their reporting either. So
11: What's the criteria, Karen? It's just like they've reported things that I deem unfair.
14: And he has never been explicit as to what report from CNN. What was it that Politico published? What was it that he saw or was presented from MS Now that he did not like? It's not clear. He just said that they're too negative, that they take positive stories and turn them negative, and he doesn't like that and thinks that, he can then say you cannot be here based on that. Well, getting back to the lawsuit, that warning of a potential ripple effect is one part of it. But, legal experts over the weekend and into the beginning of the week, once the case was filed, were saying, like, this is very clear that the law in this area is clear. It has been for 50 years that you can't exclude reporters just because you don't like what they're reporting. You can't say we are stripping your access to the White House complex because of the content of what you're reporting. And many were saying it's pretty clear right now, at least at this first stage of this process.
11: Yeah, which is different, by the way, from a private company, the NFL or a Fortune 500 CEO could say, like, no, we don't want you covering our event. That's fine. Government is generally fundamentally different. But do we have a sense as to how a judge would rule on this? Are there tea leaves?
14: So a district judge in D.C. has set a hearing for Wednesday, Judge Timothy Kelly, and he's ordered the administration to file any response to this lawsuit from the three news organizations by today in advance of that hearing. And this is going to be at 3:30 on Wednesday. Now, you know, if you follow media law stuff very closely, you'll think, hey, I remember that name, because Judge Tim Kelly was actually the judge that was overseeing the case of former CNN correspondent Jim Acosta back in the first Trump administration, right, when his hard pass, that's the thing that you use to get into the White House, his hard pass was revoked. And it was eventually restored after a couple week legal process. And the president also noticed that, and he reacted on social media to the fact that this was the judge assigned to the case, and suggested that he thinks this might not go his way, and has already said in his social media posts that he will need to appeal this case.
11: All right. Karen Travers covering the White House day and night. She's there right now. All right. We'll talk to you later.
14: Thanks, Brad.
11: Okay, one more quick break. When we come back, you remember pretending the floor is lava? Well, now imagine having to play football in the lava. One last thing is next.
26: I'm hoping if you play this back, it's in celebration. I know I said no more surprises. I was really hoping to pull off one last one. You trust me?
29: I do.
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11: And one last thing. Week two of the NFL season is in the books, capped off by the New York Giants and LA Rams on Monday Night Football. But the real story of this week is what was happening during the day games.
19: It's so hot and tense. Look at this, folks. They are putting water on the cleats of their player.
11: In Nashville, where the Tennessee Titans were playing the Philadelphia Eagles on Fox, the afternoon temperature was 95 degrees. Humidity made it feel like 105, but right down on the field, on the literal turf, it was reportedly 150 degrees.
20: It was hot as and everybody was hot as
11: Eagles head coach Nick Sirianni said it crossed the threshold into danger territory.
20: I didn't play a snap and I had to get an IV, so...
11: The issue here is not just hot air, it was the ground itself. You see, Nashville, like several NFL stadiums, relies on artificial turf. While it looks like grass, it's made out of polymers that really don't do any of the stuff grass does. It doesn't bring heat into the soil below. It doesn't release cooling water vapor into the air. Instead, it just traps heat, often even more than asphalt, which is why players' shoes, their cleats, were literally melting.
21: The defense has had to be out there for a long time for Tennessee. Kevin Winston Jr. is getting water sprayed on his cleats.
11: After the game, several players said their rubber cleats had changed shape over the course of the game. One said the locker room at halftime was like a NASCAR pit stop, rubber being replaced left and right. This goes beyond footwear, though. Eagles offensive lineman Jordan Mailata said they could literally feel the heat coming up through their shoes, hurting their feet. Like when you walk across a scalding beach barefoot, every step starts to hurt and eventually blister. He says this felt like that, and he wants to bring it up with the players' union. This isn't the first time Mailata has publicly complained about artificial turf. As an Australian who grew up playing rugby, he was shocked to learn American stadiums would shell out for grass soccer fields to attract the World Cup, only to go right back to the cheaper, more consistent turf for the NFL.
2: You know, if we can make all grass stadiums for the, you know, World Cup coming to America, we should be able to at least, you know, do it for us. Like, that's bare minimum for us, you know?
11: The NFL has commissioned studies demonstrating no clear evidence that one surface is safer than the other. The Buffalo Bills unveiled a brand new grass field this summer, only to see players' cleats tearing it out by the root. Within 2 weeks, they switched back to turf. Part of their concern was that injuries from grass might be too dangerous. But surveys consistently show players overwhelmingly prefer grass. It's not close. We often think of football players as invincible. They're not. Every year there are stories about high school and college kids dying or coming close to it because of heat exhaustion. Reports often mention the air temperature, but maybe we should be asking about the ground temperature as well. I remember once the sprinter Maurice Greene ran a race. He won. He took out a fire extinguisher and set off his hot shoes. Now I'm picturing these NFL players being like, I would actually like that fire extinguisher, please. More on all these stories on ABC News Live, wherever you stream live news. I'm Brad Milkey. See you tomorrow.
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3: 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In the flood zone, the painstaking search for the missing continues.
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34: I'm Diane Macedo. Today on ABC News Live First, the travel chaos from coast to coast. Air travel slowly returning to normal after communications failure grounded flights. What went wrong and why it prompted airspace in the Northeast to temporarily shut down. President Trump's high-stakes speech. The president set to address the UN General Assembly today. What he's expected to say about the war with Iran, with growing anxiety about the nation's economy. Plus, breaking news on the death of Mississippi teen Nolan Wells, a grand jury decision, and what the district attorney is saying about the case. And the new twist in the Lindsay Clancy trial, why her lawyer is now filing a motion to get the case dismissed, and what it means ahead of her return to court. But first, hundreds of flights are delayed or canceled after communications outages in the Northeast. New Jersey Transit says one of their construction crews accidentally damaged a fiber.
35: From ABC News, I'm Sherry Preston.
0: Tens of thousands of airline passengers stuck for hours along the East Coast on Monday with residual problems still affecting airports this morning. ABC's Gio Benitez says it all started after a cable line was cut in New Jersey, prompting delays and cancellations.
1: The ground stops expanding to Washington, D.C., New York City's JFK, and LaGuardia impacted too. Nearly

0: was just a tropical storm yesterday, but it hit that hot water and it fueled up, and it is continuing to push moisture up into Mexico and, of course, the Southwest. Now, we've got others out in the West, and this is the area of interest that we're watching for that rain to develop for the Big Island. It's already been such a rough season, thanks to El Nino in Hawaii, but adding 6+ inches of rain would be a problem, too, even higher at some higher elevations.
1: All right, Ginger Z, thank you. President Trump set to address the UN General Assembly in New York today. He's facing growing pressure over the Iran war and its impact on global energy prices and stability in the Middle East. Now the president's expected to make the case that the war is necessary to prevent Tehran from getting a nuclear weapon. Chief White House correspondent Mary Bruce is at the UN with more. Mary?
2: And the president's war with Iran looms large as he prepares to take the global stage here. He said this conflict would last just weeks, but we are now in month 7, and the war is only widening in the region with no end in sight. Now, Trump here today is expected to argue that the war is necessary to prevent Iran from having a nuclear weapon. But so far, that argument has not been enough to prevent this conflict from being deeply unpopular as oil and gas prices continue to rise. And this speech here today comes as the president is increasingly isolated on the global stage. He has long criticized the UN as outdated and even questioned whether it should exist at all. The president today will also be meeting with a host of world leaders, including Ukrainian President Zelensky, as that war drags on as well. Now, normally in a situation like this, the television networks team up to cover the president's every move. But after Trump banned CNN, MS Now, and Politico, in a show of solidarity for freedom of the press, all 5 major networks announced they would not send cameras to the president's events. Those 3 banned outlets are now suing the administration, accusing the president of a blatant violation of the Constitution. Their first hearing now set for tomorrow. Back to you.
1: Mary Bruce, thank you. Let's bring in ABC News National Security and Defense Analyst Mick Mulroy for more. Hi, Mick, you said the president's audience may not be very receptive today. Why not?
3: So, Diane, I would agree that President Trump is going to make the case for why he believed we needed to go to war with Iran so they could not get a nuclear weapon. But this audience is likely not going to be that receptive, because this isn't just a war between the United States, Iran, and Israel. This is impacting every country around the world, the global South in particular, not just energy prices, but also the ability to produce food. So this is going to be, I think, a very skeptical audience that's going to want to hear more about how this war is going to come to an end than the political necessity that President Trump, I think, will bring up, the strategic necessity of preventing Iran from getting a nuclear weapon, which ultimately could have been said was done during Operation Midnight Hammer, so the 12-day war, not the war that came after.
1: The president's scheduled to meet with leaders of the Gulf Cooperation Council today. What are you watching for there?
3: So I think the big issue that's going to bring brought up almost immediately is going to come from Saudi Arabia. They're under attack by the Houthis, an Iranian-backed militia, a proxy force who's pledged allegiance to the new supreme leader. They look at this conflict as one and the same, and that the United States, of course, started the war with Iran, and that they have somewhat of an obligation, or we have an obligation, to defend our partner, our key strategic partner. The rest of the Gulf countries are going to want to hear the answer to that, because they certainly have been in the crosshairs of Iran and could easily be so in the future, especially if this war escalates again. So I think there's going to be a lot of questions about the near term, but also the long term. What is the U.S. posture in the region going to be after the war is over? Are we going to return to those bases that were struck and some significantly damaged by Iran? Are we going to pull out as Iran requests? I mean, these are all questions that we don't know the answers to, but I'm certainly are going to be asked, especially behind closed doors.
1: President Trump's also set to meet with Ukrainian President Zelensky. Zelensky says he thinks this meeting could change a lot and that there's diplomatic momentum. Do you agree?
3: Well, I certainly hope so. And I don't know as much as President Zelensky about what's going on behind the scenes, of course. So I think one of the questions that the president's going to bring up is his desire for Ukraine to ease off these refineries, because it's causing, you know, in addition to the war in Iran, of course, which is a primary driving force, some upturn in energy costs. From President Zelensky's position, ultimately, they have to cut off the supply, the funding for how Russia maintains its unlawful war in Ukraine. And this is the only way to do it. Unless there was a complete ceasefire, especially when it comes to energy on both sides, then I don't see President Zelensky agreeing to it, nor can he agree to it. So it's going to require both sides, I think, to help ease this part of the strain on the international economy.
1: And Mick, the president has become increasingly isolated on the world stage. Do you think his appearance at the UN this week will do anything to change that?
3: So it might. It depends on how he presents the speech today. If it's a continuation of the criticism of the UN, especially talking about how they have failed where he has succeeded in a peaceful resolution of conflicts, you know, from the UN perspective, they would point out that we started a conflict, not resolved one. So there's going to be a difference of opinion, of course. But if it's the continuation of that, then I doubt much will change between the United States, the White House, and the UN. But that's to be seen. So we'll have to hear what the president has to say today.
1: Mick Mulroy, thank you. And a grand jury is releasing its findings in the Nolan Wells investigation. The Mississippi teen disappeared on the 4th of July after a party off the Gulf Coast. His body was found in the water 2 days later. His family questioned whether race played a role in either his death or the investigation. Now the grand jury says it's found no evidence of a crime. Chief investigative correspondent Aaron Kutursky has the latest.
4: This morning, a Mississippi grand jury finds insufficient evidence to bring criminal charges in the death of Nolan Wells.
5: There is absolutely no evidence to support the allegations that Nolan's disappearance and death were racially motivated. Nolan's friends love Nolan, and Nolan loved them.
4: The 18-year-old went boating with friends off Horn Island and never returned. The partially redacted grand jury report said the evidence is consistent with drowning. The grand jury heard from 43 witnesses, one testifying Wells slipped off the side of a boat. His family had raised questions about the actions of his friends and whether race played a role. The grand jury said Wells was never in a fight that day, and the bruise on the back of his head was not what killed him. An attorney for three of Wells' friends sent a two-word statement, "Told ya." And an attorney representing Bart Edmiston, a friend of Wells subjected to online threats, said this story involves two tragedies. The death of Nolan Wells is a tragedy. So too is the way his friends, his community, and his state were maligned by unscrupulous charlatans and grifters who spread false and malicious lies.
6: The attorney for the Wells family, Benjamin Crump, is saying the state is trying to close the chapter on this case without fully explaining what happened to Nolan Wells, calling on the Justice Department now to step in. Aaron Kutursky, ABC News, New York.
1: Aaron, thank you. And we're hearing from the man shot by an ICE officer in Texas. Wilbur Garces Perez says he was making a DoorDash delivery when agents hit him with their unmarked SUV. He says when he tried to pull over, they hit him again and shot him. The Venezuelan migrant says he was denied proper medical care and still has a bullet lodged near his spine. Now his attorneys blasting ICE and DHS saying they lied. Chief Justice Correspondent Pierre Thomas is in Austin where police are investigating the shooting. Hi, Pierre.
7: The protests are becoming more intense as city officials demand answers. And overnight, we learned that Austin police have opened their own investigation into the shooting.
8: ICE has no business here.
7: Monday evening, frustrated protesters taking to the streets of Austin after a Venezuelan man who was working as a DoorDash driver and who was shot by ICE agents tells reporters he has not received proper medical care. Overnight, we learned that in the face of mounting pressure, Wilbur Rafael Garces Perez has been moved to a medical center after spending hours in an immigration detention center, even though he says he still had a bullet lodged in his back.
9: We are fed up with ICE and DHS telling us lies about what has happened in these incidents where people are being murdered and shot.
7: Perez, seen in this video, hunched over in the driver's seat of his Toyota Corolla after being shot by an ICE agent, calling into the news conference from the ICE detention center, telling reporters through a translator that agents hit him with their unmarked vehicle, and when he tried to pull over, he was struck again and then shot. The 28-year-old claiming on Monday that the bullet had not been removed because it's too close to his spine. He says he was given no pain medication and had to sleep on the floor. Immigration agents were in the area checking license plates for anyone in the country illegally and got a positive match on Perez's vehicle, which indicated he was facing a final deportation order.
10: And law enforcement sources tell ABC News he tried to flee, and that's when he was shot. His attorney also claims he was not trying to flee, but was confused by ICE agents chasing him in an unmarked car.
9: He had a work permit. He was seeking asylum.
10: Perez's attorney says he came to this country legally, seeking asylum, and that he missed a hearing after a notice was sent to an old address.
7: Overnight, his attorney with this update.
11: I just heard through Congressman Castro's office, who had a staffer visit him, that he has lost movement on the entire left side of his body, which means that he is facing paralysis.
12: Homeland Security officials continue to maintain that Perez will be deported, but have issued no new on-the-record statements since Sunday night. Pierre Thomas, ABC News, Austin, Texas.
1: Pierre Thomas, thank you. Coming up, the new twist in the Lindsey Clancy trial, why her lawyer is now filing a motion to get the case dismissed, and what it means ahead of her return to court. Also ahead, the SOS in Oregon, how a group of trapped tourists were rescued from a remote beach.
13: I'm hoping if you play this back, it's in celebration. I knew I said no more surprises. I was really hoping to pull off one last one. You trust me?
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1: Welcome back to ABC News Live. First, the NTSB is investigating a helicopter crash that killed two wildfire pilots. They were making water bucket drops when the helicopter went down in Yosemite National Park. Police identified one of the pilots as Greg King. The other pilot's identity has not been released. Officials say the fires burned over 3,200 acres and was 15% contained as of midday Monday. Now investigators are trying to figure out what caused the crash. Lindsey Clancy's attorney is asking the court to dismiss the murder case against her. The case was declared a mistrial when all but one juror agreed on a not guilty verdict. In the new motion, Clancy's attorney claims the holdout juror was refusing to comply with the law. Now that juror's attorney says the motion is a, quote, full frontal attack on the U.S. Constitution. ABC News chief investigative correspondent Aaron Katursky has that story.
4: This morning, a week before Lindsey Clancy is due to return to a Massachusetts courtroom, her attorney wants the case thrown out, claiming it was a mistake for the judge to have done this.
32: I'm going to declare a mistrial.
4: The defense argued the judge had viable choices other than declaring a mistrial when the jury deadlocked, and putting Clancy on trial again would amount to double jeopardy.
33: I'm hoping that Judge Sullivan allows the termination of the case. I mean, it's just a case that needs to be done.
4: The defense said the judge failed to question the lone holdout who refused to join the 11 other jurors voting to find Clancy not guilty of murdering her children by reason of insanity. Other jurors said the holdout had doubts, but opted to convict her anyway.
34: It was definitely frustrating.
0: mainly frustrating when he explicitly said, you know, I don't know if the prosecution or the defense proved their case.
2: He expressed that.
0: Right. Yeah.
4: The holdout, 48-year-old Michael Desranville, said in a statement, I didn't have any doubts. As I tried to explain different possible theories during deliberation, I kept getting cut off as if I had doubts based on the evidence presented. But Clancy's attorneys now say that a juror was refusing to comply with the law regarding reasonable doubt was never examined. They also want to review the holdout's phone records after one of the other jurors told us this.
0: There was times he wouldn't engage. Like, he'd be scrolling on his phone while people are talking to him. You know, things like that.
4: There was no immediate response by prosecutors. An attorney for the holdout juror called the defense motion disgusting and vowed to fight it. But if the defense gets its way here, the prosecution of Lindsey Clancy would end and she would likely be confined to a mental institution. All of this is expected to be part of a hearing 1 week from today. Aaron Katursky, ABC News, New York.
1: Aaron, thank you. And officials are warning of dangerous tides after tourists got stranded on an Oregon beach. The group got trapped on Lost Boy Beach when fast rising tides cut off their exit. They even spelled out SOS using driftwood. ABC's Sam Champion has the details on their rescue.
3: This morning, a coveted beachside photo op turning into a dramatic race to rescue a group of tourists trapped by a dangerous fast-rising tide. One of the group using a satellite device to call 911, launching a high-risk rescue mission.
5: We had our drone up in the air within a couple of minutes and located the victims.
3: Neidhart's Oceanside Fire District Chief Jeff McBrayer says the rescue team arrives at Lost Boy Beach, finding three tourists in their 20s spelling out SOS on the beach using some driftwood.
5: That team made their way to a rock face, and we had to wait a little while, about 40 minutes, for the wave action to recede, because we were having large waves that afternoon.
3: An isolated beach and rushing, pounding surf making for a dangerous rescue as falling temperatures and gusty winds raise fears of hypothermia.
5: Once our team was able to safely make it around the rock face, we tethered those folks with life vests and got them back to safety.
3: Officials say viral posts are luring visitors, but warn conditions can change in an instant.
5: We love having visitors here, but please download some sort of an app on your phone that gives you information about the tide. The tides here are very dangerous.
1: Sam Champion, thank you. Coming up, some experts are predicting home heating bills will soar this winter. Elizabeth Shelsey has some tips to save you money.
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11: I met Joel. 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
37: Reporting from Dollywood on the passing of Dolly Parton, I'm Will Reeve. 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
1: Welcome back to ABC News Live First. A silverback gorilla is getting the all clear after a routine checkup at Disney's Animal Kingdom. 21-year-old Bakari is the newest member of the gorilla troop there. Guests were actually able to watch this wellness check through a window, but the animal care team held his hand and kept him covered with a blanket during the exam. Bakari is expected to become the leader of the park's family troop. And for the first time, a sea turtle has laid eggs on the west coast of the U.S. Lifeguards in Huntington Beach, California, found an Olive Ridley sea turtle digging a nest and laying her eggs last week. Olive Ridley turtles are occasionally seen in Southern California, but this species has never been documented to nest in the U.S. Teams are monitoring the nest and putting a fence around it with signs urging beachgoers to leave the nest alone. And young orphaned raccoons are finding a place to heal and learn. A Mississippi Rescue Center is helping them get the skills they would have learned from their parents. Danny New has more on Raccoon Boot Camp.
2: This back-to-school season, we're studying a different kind of education, one you might call a...
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2: Welcome to Woodside Wildlife Rescue, where young orphaned raccoons find a place to heal and mature into well-rounded adults.
13: It's really important for them to get a little bit of a head start.
2: Paula Woodside here founded this rescue in 2019, bringing usually sick or injured kids to this 20-acre property in southern Mississippi.
13: Come on, make good decisions. We talked about this.
2: But hey, this ain't no resort. Members of the team like Raquel here run these boot camps to make sure the raccoons learn all the necessary skills to be released one day.
13: Swimming, lots of swimming. Lots of swimming and climbing. And it kind of get to know the terrain.
2: And I would know a thing or two about baby raccoons learning to climb.
14: I'm just going to turn the camera around real quick.
13: Oh, yeah, do that.
2: Since during an interview in 2016, one climbed on my head. And then we became best friends.
13: No.
2: But in these parts, swimming is really a critical part of the curriculum in an area prone to hurricanes and flooding.
13: Come on. Look at that.
2: So team members will often set up a series of kayaks in one pond, and then...
13: By the end of that 1 or 2 hours that we're down there, they'll be jumping off the kayaks and swimming from rehabber to rehabber on the kayaks, and they're just having a great time.
2: These guys will also learn how to dig for food and open up a pine cone and whatever else it may take so they can continue to beat the odds.
13: In all actuality, they shouldn't have survived, and they did. Now they're thriving. That's why we do it.
15: And before release, the raccoon's final lesson is actually being trapped by a volunteer so they can learn to avoid traps in humans and ultimately pull away from their human rescuers. Diane, Raccoon Boot Camp does not mess around.
1: Danny New, thank you. Coming up, one of the fastest growing school-age sports is making its debut at the upcoming Summer Olympics. We'll take a look at the popularity of flag football and what's behind the trend.
16: All across America.
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0: GMA.
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3: 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How are you?
0: And the day ahead.
4: I'm hoping if you play this back, it's in celebration. I know I said no more surprises. I was really hoping to pull off one last one. You trust me?
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6: Welcome back to ABC News Live First. President Trump set to address the United Nations General Assembly in New York today. He's facing widespread international pressure over the Iran war and its impact on global energy prices and stability in the Middle East. Now a growing number of lawmakers in his own party are calling on him to end the war. Lionel Moise has those details.
7: This morning, President Trump addresses the U.S.
8: ABC News, I'm Sherry Preston. President Trump getting set to address the world this morning, preparing to speak at the UN General Assembly. Protests in the Texas capital of Austin after a Wilbur Rafael Garcias Perez says he was shot by ICE. Federal officials say he's in the country illegally. ABC's Pierre Thomas.
9: Perez calling into the news conference from the ICE detention center, telling reporters through a translator that agents hit him with their unmarked vehicle, and when he tried to pull over, he was struck again and then shot. The 28-year-old claiming on Monday that the bullet had not been removed because it's too close to his spine. He says he was given no pain medication and had to sleep on the floor.
8: In a detention center, he says. Another hurricane is powering up in the Pacific with the Atlantic season still waiting for its first hurricane. Hurricane Polo in the Pacific has grown to a Category 5 monster. It is off the west coast of Mexico, packing a maximum sustained wind of 160 miles an hour. This is ABC News.
7: Among the issues discussed, Mayor Mamdani invited all of the media, despite Trump banning CNN, MS Now, and Politico from the White House because he doesn't like how they cover him.
10: I told the president that we're going to have all of the members of the press here on the lawn, and that is something that I believe in is everyone, no matter the opinion or the critique, that we engage.
11: I never get anything positive. It's always negative, even having to do with the war. We've done so well.
7: The big question in New York this week, could a deal with Iran be announced at the UN? Iran's president is attending. A spokesperson called out Trump's ban on journalists in a post while accusing the U.S. of blocking visas for some of the Iranian president's press team. The State Department denying that, saying the allegation that we prevented the Iranian delegation from traveling with communication staff is false.
12: As for the president's ban on those three American news outlets, all three are now suing the administration. Lionel Moise, ABC News, New York.
6: Lionel, thank you. And hundreds of flights are delayed or canceled after communication outages in the Northeast. New Jersey Transit says one of their construction crews accidentally damaged a fiber optic cable. That caused ground stops at some of the nation's busiest airports. More than 1,000 flights were canceled and more than 6,000 delayed. Now experts say it'll take days to get back to normal. Karen Hua has the latest.
13: Good morning. Monday's outage came just a day after a separate equipment failure at New York's Regional Air Traffic Control Center. This also slowed flights for hours, and the FAA is still investigating that incident. This morning, airports scrambling to recover after a major equipment outage disrupted flights across the Northeast, leaving passengers stranded.
14: They've left us all on our own. We're all wandering about. We're all watching the planes get delayed or canceled or whatever.
13: More than 8,000 flights delayed and over 1,000 canceled yesterday. It all started when a circuit blew at the Regional Air Traffic Control Facility in Philadelphia. Then the backup fiber line was also unavailable. Turns out, it was accidentally cut by a construction crew in New Jersey. The failures left controllers without a way to monitor aircraft or talk to pilots, triggering ground stops from D.C. to Boston. Some flights leaving Europe for the U.S. were forced to turn back.
15: We saw there's a ground stop due to equipment outage. Do you have any information for us?
16: Yeah, man, nothing works.
13: Those telecom lines are now repaired, and overnight, flights were resuming. But the ripple effects continue today, with hundreds of flights already delayed or canceled. The incident came on the same day the U.S. Transportation Department debuted a new tool powered by artificial intelligence, aimed at preventing flight disruptions before they happen. The system, known as SMART, is launching at D.C. area airports. It analyzes data such as weather patterns, staffing, and flight paths to help controllers spot potential issues ahead of time.
1: Humans control the airspace. Humans make decisions. But we're just giving them way better technology, way better foresight.
13: The new system is also expected to lower air travel costs and carbon emissions.
6: Now, this morning, even though flights are running again, officials warn there may be a backlog of delays that'll take time to clear. Karen Hua, ABC News, Washington.
2: Karen, thank you. And we're hearing from the man shot by an ICE officer in Texas. Wilbur Garces Perez says he was making a DoorDash delivery when agents hit him with their unmarked SUV. He says when he tried to pull over, they hit him again and shot him. The Venezuelan migrant says he was then denied proper medical care and still has a bullet lodged near his spine. Now his attorney's blasting ICE and DHS, saying they lied. ABC's Hannah Batah has the latest.
3: We want justice. Protesters gathered at the Texas Capitol a day after an ICE officer shot a food delivery driver in the back on this street in Austin.
15: Tenemos Wilbur on the telephone.
3: Wilbur Garces Perez, speaking through a translator yesterday, said the bullet was still in him.
16: I am not doing well due to the gunshot wound, and I have not received the medical attention that I require.
3: Garces Perez called into a news conference from an ICE detention center 130 miles away. He says he was pulled out of the hospital 4 hours after he was shot. The bullet lodged near his spine. He says he was given no pain medication and had to sleep on the floor. His attorney describes how Garces Perez says the shooting unfolded.
17: He said a large black unmarked truck sideswiped him. He thought it was just an aggressive driver, and he did a U-turn and realized that these were agents. They rammed his vehicle again and then shot him in the back of the neck. ICE later claimed that there had been a foot chase. We know that there was not.
3: A law enforcement source says officers ran his license plate, found a deportation order, and shot him when he tried to flee. His lawyer says she was told Garces Perez has since lost feeling on the left side of his body and may be facing paralysis. But she wasn't immediately able to confirm that with him. She also says another detainee told her officers handled Wilbur roughly after he spoke to reporters. ABC News has not confirmed that account, and Homeland Security has not commented.
18: The federal government should not be allowed to shoot you and then disappear you from the country so that no one can be held responsible.
3: His lawyer says Garces Perez entered the U.S. legally from Venezuela in 2024, had a work permit, and was ordered deported only after a court notice went to his old address. But Homeland Security insists he entered the U.S. illegally. A local congressman says Garces Perez has now been moved out of the detention center to receive medical care. Hannah Batah, ABC News, New York.
2: Hannah, thank you. The state of emergency is in effect in California ahead of a strong El Nino. Forecasters say the weather event could become the strongest in recorded history. Now officials are warning it's time to prepare. Chief Meteorologist Ginger Z is tracking that story. Hi, Ginger.
19: I'm sure you've heard we are in a strong El Nino, and that will stick through the winter. Now, El Nino is a natural cycle of the planet. It's all about the Pacific Ocean temperatures, but there are patterns that develop through winter. So this is an average winter in El Nino. If you are anywhere from California through the Southwest over into the Southeast, it typically means a wetter and cooler winter. So that could mean tougher for the home heating costs, a little drier in parts of the southern Great Lakes or Mid-South, and warmer in the northern plains. Now, warmer when you're in January and usually have 15 below is more like 10 below, so you still would need heating there. So I don't want anyone to get too excited and say, oh, good, it's not going to be tough for me. Also, just because this is more of interest, 32 or lower can go lower, and you can get more snow in the Southeast or Mid-Atlantic in an El Nino year.
2: Ginger Z, thank you. Coming up, we're going to take a look at the day's top stories, including the president's speech at the UN General Assembly. Stay with us.
20: So you're aware of a tape?
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0: I'm never gonna forget it.
21: Just killed Cassie.
10: 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I've just never seen anything like this.
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4: I'm hoping if you play this back, it's in celebration. I know I said no more surprises. I was really hoping to pull off one last one. You trust me? I do.
5: Rated PG-13.
0: I feel fuzzy.
23: I'm going in.
24: We're losing him.
0: That tickles my funny bone.
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23: I'm being hit hard.
0: Love you, buddy.
23: I love you, too.
24: Okay, let me do it.
23: Don't you kill the bromance.
24: You just gotta go.
0: It stays in. Don't fight over my heart.
25: Seven is a magic number.
26: Wow.
27: It is?
25: Yeah, it's a magic number. Janine, Jacob, Mr. J, Barbara, Melissa, Gregory,
27: plus Ava.
26: Let's go.
25: That gives you seven.
27: Seven.
25: It's a magic number. That's science.
27: Yeah.
25: 7 days in a week.
27: Okay.
28: But we only teach five.
27: Seven mice in a cafeteria.
28: What?
29: Good news, only three are alive.
25: Added.
28: I think it's just
25: seven. Is a magic number.
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33: All right, let's go, let's go, let's go, come on.
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35: Super Bowl 61 is coming.
34: Let's go, let's go, let's go.
35: And everyone's going.
31: Okay, let's go.
27: Let's go.
31: Come on, let's go. Let's go. Let's go. Let's do it.
0: Let's go.
35: Because once the game starts.
33: Let's go.
36: You better get on that bus.
0: What do you mean?
21: Well, don't just stand there. Are
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6: Welcome back to ABC News Live First. One of the largest U.S. Wendy's franchisees is filing for bankruptcy. Meritage Hospitality Group runs 314 restaurants in 15 states and has been struggling with high beef prices and sinking sales. The group says it plans to keep its restaurants open and keep paying its 9,000 employees during the bankruptcy process. Some experts are predicting home heating bills will skyrocket this winter. Home heating oil and diesel come from the same group of refined fuels, and refineries are running near capacity. Elizabeth Shelsey has the details and how to save on your bills.
37: Diesel prices across the U.S. are now at record highs, and diesel is very similar to home heating oil. They're both refined in the same way, and right now that refining capacity is constrained, which is one reason why home heating bills this winter are set to spike.
38: This morning, as the Iran war ratchets up the price of oil, millions of Americans are bracing to pay a lot more this winter to heat their homes.
39: I was predicting probably close to $5,000 to heat my home this winter.
38: Brittany Warden runs a family business selling firewood in Maine. She says customers are coming in worried, with home heating oil costs skyrocketing 74% in the state since last year.
39: People have been coming out of the woodwork because they're honestly scared and worried of how they're going to heat their homes. If our homes freeze up here, our water pipes are going to burst.
38: The National Energy Assistance Directors Association says the typical American household is expected to spend $1,030 on home heating this winter, up 9% from last year. For nearly 5 million homes that rely on heating oil, most of them in the Northeast, prices are expected to jump 31%. Scott Glanz owns a heating oil company in Connecticut.
40: I just don't want to see people hurt financially with this.
1: And, you know, obviously us, the consumers and the suppliers have no control.
38: Heating oil has been hit hardest by global disruptions to supply and refining, but other utility bills are also set to spike. Propane and electric home heating costs expected to go up 9% this winter compared to last year, and natural gas is set to rise 6%. The first way to save money on your bills? Take small steps to improve your home's energy efficiency, like replacing furnace filters, keeping your dryer vent clean, and sealing cracks to preserve heat, including around doors, window frames, or baseboards.
37: A couple of other tips here to cut down that home heating bill. The Energy Department says that up to a quarter of your bill can come from heating your water. So turn that water heater to the warm setting of 120 degrees Fahrenheit. Check if your water heater has an insulating blanket. Basically, it's a way to keep the heater itself warm. That can pay off within a year. Also consider washing your clothes in cooler temps. And finally, this is not obvious, but if you have a ceiling fan, turn it on and run it clockwise. That will push warm air down into the room so you don't need as much heat. Back to you.
6: Elizabeth Shelsey, thank you. And new airport technology may soon be able to stop delays and cancellations before they happen. The FAA says it hopes to have the new AI software running countrywide by the end of 2028. Transportation correspondent Gio Benitez is at Newark Airport with more. Hi, Gio. How does it work?
2: Hey there. So we all saw what happened yesterday, right? An absolute mess in air travel. Now the Department of Transportation is actually rolling out new AI tech to hopefully make things a little smoother for us. So let's take a look at this here, because the Transportation Secretary Sean Duffy rolled it out yesterday just as we were seeing those massive delays and cancellations. And it's new AI technology that Duffy says will be able to better predict in advance and in real time any weather, congestion, or airspace issues before a flight takes off. So we're talking about predictions that could be weeks or even months in advance. So here's one example. If the FAA sees a storm is moving out faster than it originally predicted, it could actually reopen closed airspace and get more planes moving than it does today. Right now, the FAA often leaves airspace closed once a call is made, even if weather would allow for a plane to safely navigate. So that's really interesting to watch there. Now, for some travelers in the DC area, they're going to see this roll out right now. Other regions are going to see it roll out by the summer, and then hopefully, we're looking at a nationwide rollout by the end of 2028. But they insist here that this is not to replace humans, but only to help out as a tool. And so humans, the FAA staff, they are going to be making the final decisions for all of this. Gio Benitez, ABC News at Newark Liberty International Airport.
6: Gio, thank you. Coming up, one of the fastest growing school age sports is making its debut at the upcoming Summer Olympics. We'll take a look at the popularity of flag football and what's behind the trend.
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3: I met Joel. 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
7: David Muir, the most trusted anchor in America, the most watched anchor in America. 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
10: Welcome back to ABC News Live First. High schools across the country are adding flag football to their rosters. This year, the NCAA took a major step toward possible championship status for women's flag football. That creates some new pathways for collegiate recruitment and scholarships. Now the sport's set to make its Olympic debut at the 2028 LA Games, and we're meeting some young female athletes hoping to take the sport to the next level.
11: The first time I ever picked up a football was, it was eighth grade. We had like a flag football, but it wasn't like an official sport at the time at my middle school. It was just like for fun, and I loved it. I loved just being with my team, my friends. So even though it's a team sport, it took each one of us individually to do our own thing, to actually get over there, get a touchdown, get some yards. And I love playing with my friends. It's something new, and you know, you get curious, you play more and more, and you fall in love with it.
12: Here we go. Set, go!
13: I'm Kala Koa Fishburn, and I'm 13 years old.
12: Ready?
13: My mom said I could quit dance if I find a sport that I really like. I tried basketball, I tried volleyball, but it wasn't my thing at all. And I was thinking, are sports just not my thing? Until I found flag football. I never thought I would find something as unique as this that would really change my life, but it's impacted me in so many ways.
14: My name's Kyle Bray, and I am the director of football at IMG Academy. Girls flag football right now across the country is such an emerging sport. With the Olympics drawing near, it seems like every semester girls flag football becomes more prominent across the country. Colleges adopting the program and starting to implement it into the universities is something that our campus looked at and saw a need for us to be able to use the development model that we have in our camp system here at IMG Academy to invite these girls to campus so that they can get exposed to the exceptional training that we offer.
15: 2 feet out. So don't hop, slide.
14: We've got some girls here at camp this week. I was out there watching this morning. I can already tell there's going to be a few of them that are going to have some college programs take a look at them.
11: Okay, my name is Valentina Pizzorni, and I'm 15. I never really thought about me being the only female quarterback here at IMG. Training here at IMG, my semester here, I feel like it transformed me. I feel like it really gave me a sense of independence and discipline. And I feel like if you want to get better, here's the best place to do it.
16: My name is Felicia Martin. I'm a senior vice president at the NCAA for inclusion, education, and community engagement. What we see in women's flag football is what the world is seeing in women's flag football. We're talking about a young sport for a lot of us that went from being this phenomenal thing that was happening in the youth space to something that was happening a little bit in high school spaces to it happening all over. We've got 23 states that have sanctioned high school flag football for girls. Now you've got the college space, and then you'll have the professional space. And let us not forget that this year, we're really excited about the timing because you got the Olympics coming up with flag. So I think what we're seeing with women's flag football is what the world is seeing. It's a sport for everyone. This past spring, we had more than 60 schools competing at the varsity level with women's flag. We're anticipating about 120 schools will be participating in the next year around women's flag.
17: My name is Sandy James. I am the head women's flag football coach at Mount St. Mary's University. Well, I first fell in love with football because I've been a tackle football player, professional tackle football player for 10 years now. And I fell in love with football about, I was probably like 28. And this is coming from a girl that did not even watch football. I did not watch the NFL before I started playing, but I fell in love with the game because it empowered me to be a better woman. I was retiring from playing tackle and I wanted something else that I can actually empower girls. I knew that I wanted to mentor to young girls. I wanted to empower young girls the way that I was empowered through football. And I wanted them to feel like they had something else that they can give to the world. The players are coming from all over. Some people are recruiting people from other sports because a lot of the sports translate into flag football. So like a lot of my girls, they've been playing volleyball, basketball, softball. All of those skills are transferable. With the Olympics, I think that it makes it real. We're able to grasp that little girl that didn't think it was possible. And it makes it so that the girls have kind of like a ladder to climb. So you have, you know, the tiny tots that are playing, then you have the high school, the middle school, the high school, and now they can play in college. And then all of a sudden you can go to the Olympics or even be a college coach like me. It just it shatters that glass ceiling for us.
16: Not only does it have potential in the youth and the high school environment, it has potential to be an NCAA sport. The emerging sport status just happened in January 2026. And so what we're looking for is a championship status with a vote in January 2027. It means that our campuses can actually offer scholarship, that the young women who are participating in Women's Flag can have a full student athlete experience. The possibility of the Olympics and an NCAA championship happening in the same year for a new sport is storybook. That is the kind of poetry that we couldn't have designed.
11: Right now, we're living proof that the sport is growing and growing and growing, and it's only gonna continue to get bigger, and more people are gonna join. And people just have to remember how things start, that it doesn't come from nothing. It comes from not only the love of the game, but people want to come together for that love of the game and for their passion.
18: Not hustling!
19: I've never really had a big group of like girls I would hang out with at school. I would have a small group of people, but now I have a whole, it's a community. It's not just a team, it's family to me, and it's great.
17: The little girls need to keep going, keep pushing forward, build bridges where there are no bridges, and make sure that the world knows who you are.
10: And Olympic flag football at the LA 2028 Games will feature two six-team tournaments, one for men and one for women. I'm Diane Macedo. The news never stops, and neither do we. We have a lot more news right after the break. Stay with us.
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0: 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David Muir, the most trusted anchor in America, the most watched anchor in America. 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
40: ABC News. I'm Sherry Preston. President Trump addresses the UN General Assembly an hour from now with a U.S. war in Iran, rising prices, and a new lawsuit hanging over his speech. ABC News Chief White House Correspondent Mary Bruce is at the UN with the latest on what will get TV coverage today and what may not.
41: Normally on a trip like this, the television networks team up to cover the president's every move. But after Trump banned CNN, MS Now, and Politico, the major television networks, in a sign of solidarity for freedom of the press, announced that they would not send cameras to the president's events. Now, the three networks that were banned, those three outlets, are now suing the administration, accusing the president of a blatant violation of the Constitution. Their first hearing set for tomorrow.
40: Because the president's UN speech is separate from pool coverage that will be shown. Airports along the East Coast are slowly getting back to normal yesterday after ground stoppages caused by a construction crew that severed a cable by accident.

0: The FBI would lead the investigation. Protesters are demanding a local probe, and Austin Police Chief Lisa Davis says her detectives are already involved.
1: We're doing everything within our authority to determine what occurred here in Austin.
0: DHS says Garces Perez is in the country illegally and was slated for deportation when ICE agents tried to pull him over Sunday. Jim Ryan, ABC News in Dallas-Fort Worth.
2: Garces Perez working as a DoorDash driver when he was pulled over and shot. Hurricane Polo has grown into a Category 5 storm in the eastern Pacific off southwestern Mexico. It's not expected to make landfall, but heavy rain with the potential for flooding and landslides is expected. 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
2: A grand jury has found there was not evidence to bring charges in the death of Nolan Wells, the black teenager who was found dead after a July 4th boating trip off the Mississippi Gulf Coast. The DA overseeing the case is Angel Myers McElrath, and she says there were some who suggested a racial component to Nolan Wells' death.
5: What I cannot accept, what I cannot ignore, is that false narratives that Nolan's death was somehow racially motivated, and that this is a case of another young black man denied justice by a racist, corrupt system, were perpetuated and allowed to spread. There is not a shred of evidence to support these narratives.
2: A call to investigate the one lone juror who wanted to convict Lindsay Clancy for the murder of her 3 children while suffering from postpartum psychosis.
6: Lindsay Clancy's defense attorneys argue that the judge who oversaw the case failed to properly investigate whether the holdout juror who prompted the mistrial followed the court's instruction on reasonable doubt. They argue that the judge had viable choices other than declaring a mistrial, and that trying the case all over again would subject the Massachusetts mother to double jeopardy. Defense lawyers also want the judge to question that juror about whether he was truthful during the jury selection process. Clancy's due back in court next week for the first time since the mistrial. Peter Haralambos, ABC News.
2: Leaf peepers, listen up. Leaf experts tell ABC News conditions are promising for spectacular fall foliage this year. The best colors in the Northeast, early October. Sherry Preston, ABC News.
7: Included, so just watch that. Then I want to take you to Hawaii, because the Big Island has already had a rough go with El Nino, and now Waikoloa preparing for heavy rains this weekend, really starting tomorrow through the weekend. Part of it is driven by the moisture that's been out there and the heat. We have had major marine heat waves, talking more than 12 degrees above average. Even Malibu beaches are in the low 70s, so 8 degrees above average. What that does is it takes any action, which we've had plenty of because of El Nino, and really fires it up. This major hurricane Polo is a Cat 5 right now. It was a tropical storm this time yesterday. So that is a quick ramp up. And unfortunately, we will keep seeing that type of action. It's going to hug Baja. We'll keep an eye on Polo. But here's that low pressure system that could develop into something and bring heavy rain for the Big Island. So just note that, especially if you're in the higher elevations, you end up with potentially more than 6 inches of rain. And just to leave you with a little note about El Nino, because everybody's talking about strong El Nino. Yep, we're in it. So this is what the pattern looks like, Diane. Warmer than average up in the northern Great Lakes and northern plains, northern Rockies, but also wetter and cooler across parts of the plains and southeast.
8: Interesting. All right, Ginger Z, thank you. President Trump set to address the United Nations General Assembly in New York within the hour. He's facing growing pressure over the Iran war and its impact on global energy prices and stability in the Middle East. Now the president's expected to make the case that the war is necessary to prevent Tehran from getting a nuclear weapon. Chief White House correspondent Mary Bruce is at the UN with more on that. Mary?
9: And the president's war with Iran looms large as he prepares to take the global stage here. He said this conflict would last just weeks, but we are now in month 7, and the war is only widening in the region with no

0: end in sight. Now, Trump here today is expected to argue that the war is necessary to prevent Iran from having a nuclear weapon. But so far, that argument has not been enough to prevent this conflict from being deeply unpopular as oil and gas prices continue to rise. And this speech here today comes as the president is increasingly isolated on the global stage. He has long criticized the UN as outdated and even questioned whether it should exist at all. The president today will also be meeting with a host of world leaders, including Ukrainian President Zelensky, as that war drags on as well. Now, normally in a situation like this, the television networks team up to cover the president's every move. But after Trump banned CNN, MS Now, and Politico, in a show of solidarity for freedom of the press, all five major networks announced they would not send cameras to the president's events. Those three banned outlets are now suing the administration, accusing the president of a blatant violation of the Constitution. Their first hearing now set for tomorrow. Back to you.
1: All right, Mary Bruce, thank you. And a grand jury is releasing its findings in the Nolan Wells investigation. The Mississippi teen disappeared on the 4th of July after a party off the Gulf Coast. His body was found in the water 2 days later, and his family questioned whether race played a role in his death or the investigation. Now the grand jury says it found no evidence of a crime. Our chief investigative correspondent is here with more on that. So, Aaron, what's the latest on this case?
2: So, we all know that there was nationwide speculation, Diane, after the death of Nolan Wells off Horn Island in the middle of the Mississippi the Gulf. And the question is, what happened to him? And whatever happened to him, the grand jury has now determined was not a crime.
3: This morning, a Mississippi grand jury finds insufficient evidence to bring criminal charges in the death of Nolan Wells.
4: There is absolutely no evidence to support the allegations that Nolan's disappearance and death were racially motivated. Nolan's friends loved Nolan, and Nolan loved them.
3: The 18-year-old went boating with friends off Horn Island and never returned. The partially redacted grand jury report said the evidence is consistent with drowning. The grand jury heard from 43 witnesses, one testifying Wells slipped off the side of a boat. His family had raised questions about the actions of his friends and whether race played a role. The grand jury said Wells was never in a fight that day, and the bruise on the back of his head was not what killed him. An attorney for three of Wells' friends sent a two-word statement, "Told ya." And an attorney representing Bart Edmiston, a friend of Wells subjected to online threats, said this story involves two tragedies. The death of Nolan Wells is a tragedy. So too is the way his friends, his community, and his state were maligned by unscrupulous charlatans and grifters who spread false and malicious lies.
2: The attorney for the family of Nolan Wells, Ben Crump, is expected to hold a news conference with his parents today, calling on the Justice Department to get involved and continue the investigation. Diane, the family says the state of Mississippi is trying to close the chapter on the case without fully explaining what happened to Nolan Wells.
1: And critics have accused the family's attorney, even the family themselves, of delaying the investigation. How are they responding to that?
2: Well, they say that they are just trying to get answers. It seems like we have answers now from the grand jury. You heard 43 different witnesses. They had toxicology reports that had not been fully made public or even fully completed the last time we talked about this case. It does not appear that he had any cocaine in his system or any drugs, didn't find any evidence that he bought any. Maybe he had some alcohol in his system. It doesn't, it's not conclusive because the body was in the water for several days, it appears. So the bottom line, Diane, is it seems like he drowned and it seems like it was an accident. And maybe his family just will never be satisfied as they try to cope with his loss.
1: And what about this report of someone seeing him slip off a boat? Do more people have answers here that they're just not disclosing?
2: They may, but we don't know. We had just the testimony, according to the grand jury report, which is still a bit redacted, to say that he slipped off a boat. Now, did his friends try to help him? Did anybody notice?
1: Were his friends there?
2: I mean, again, there's all sorts of possibilities here. And there isn't a good narrative of what exactly happened to him, which is why it appears the grand jury concluded there's evidence of a drowning and nothing else.
1: Also helps to explain why his family feels unsatisfied.
2: That's right.
1: Without
2: That's
1: a full
2: right.
1: explanation of what happened to their son. Aaron, thank you. And we're hearing from the man shot by an ICE officer in Texas. Wilbur Garces Perez says he was making a DoorDash delivery when agents hit him with their unmarked SUV. He says when he tried to pull over, they hit him again, then shot him. The Venezuelan migrant says he was denied proper medical care and still has a bullet lodged near his spine. Now his attorney's blasting ICE and DHS, saying they lied. Chief Justice correspondent Pierre Thomas is in Austin, where police are investigating the shooting. Hi, Pierre.
5: The protests are becoming more intense as city officials demand answers. And overnight, we learned that Austin police have opened their own investigation into the shooting.
6: ICE has no business here.
7: Monday evening, frustrated protesters taking to the streets of Austin after a Venezuelan man who was working as a DoorDash driver and who was shot by ICE agents tells reporters he has not received proper medical care. Overnight, we learned that in the face of mounting pressure, Wilbur Rafael Garces Perez has been moved to a medical center after spending hours in an immigration detention center, even though he says he still had a bullet lodged in his back.
8: We are fed up with ICE and DHS telling us lies about what has happened in these incidents where people are being murdered and shot.
7: Perez, seen in this video, hunched over in the driver's seat of his Toyota Corolla after being shot by an ICE agent, calling into the news conference from the ICE detention center, telling reporters through a translator that agents hit him with their unmarked vehicle, and when he tried to pull over, he was struck again and then shot. The 28-year-old claiming on Monday that the bullet had not been removed because it's too close to his spine. He says he was given no pain medication and had to sleep on the floor. Immigration agents were in the area checking license plates for anyone in the country illegally and got a positive match on Perez's vehicle, which indicated he was facing a final deportation order.
9: And law enforcement sources tell ABC News he tried to flee, and that's when he was shot. His attorney also claims he was not trying to flee, but was confused by ICE agents chasing him in an unmarked car.
8: He had a work permit. He was seeking asylum.
9: Perez's attorney says he came to this country legally, seeking asylum, and that he missed a hearing after a notice was sent to an old address.
7: Overnight, his attorney with this update.
10: I just heard through Congressman Castro's office, who had a staffer visit him, that he has lost movement on the entire left side of his body, which means that he is facing paralysis.
5: Homeland Security officials continue to maintain that Perez will be deported, but have issued no new on-the-record statements since Sunday night. Pierre Thomas, ABC News, Austin, Texas.
1: Pierre, thank you. Coming up, new details in the death of Cindy Crawford's 27-year-old son, Presley, what police are now saying. Also ahead, Converse is responding to backlash over a sneaker ad, why critics say the company used racist imagery.
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1: Welcome back to ABC News Live. First, an employee is in custody after a shooting at a Los Angeles senior living facility. Police say the employee opened fire Monday morning, injuring three staff members. Officials say one is in critical condition. The others are stable. Now, police are trying to determine a motive. And we're learning new details about the death of Cindy Crawford and Randy Gerber's son. Officials say 27-year-old Presley Gerber died Sunday at a California rehab facility. Now, Santa Monica police are investigating it as an overdose. Trevor Ault has the latest. Trevor?
21: Well, this family's been in the public eye for quite some time, and Presley Gerber had been very open for years about his difficulties with substance use and mental health. It appears he was in the midst of trying to get help, having just checked into a rehab facility when he died of what's suspected to be an overdose.
22: This morning, new details coming to light in the tragic death of Presley Gerber, the son of supermodel Cindy Crawford and business mogul Randy Gerber. ABC News has learned the 27-year-old checked into a high-end rehabilitation center Saturday and sources say rehab staff found him dead the next morning. While investigators are conducting toxicology tests, Santa Monica police confirm Gerber's death is being investigated as a suspected overdose. There are no signs of foul play, but sources say police are trying to figure out what substance he may have taken, how he got them, and who the source was.
0: Usually, depending on the protocols of the facility, they need to be thoroughly searched. And also, a lot of places do random drug screens just in case, just to make sure everybody's staying on track and nobody's relapsing.
22: Presley Gerber followed in his mother's footsteps as a model when he was just 15, appearing in several campaigns like Celine and even in a Pepsi ad with his mom.
4: Hi, Cindy.
22: He most recently appeared in an ad for Viore Clothing with the entire family, including his sister, actress and model Kaya Gerber.
16: When I find something great, I share it with Presley just because I want the opinion.
22: Presley had battled mental health and substance abuse issues going back more than a decade, including a 2019 arrest for DUI in Beverly Hills.
23: Welcome back to Mental Health Mondays.
22: He often used his platform to advocate for people facing similar challenges. Representatives for the family say they're now asking for privacy. They were last photographed together at an event in June. Just weeks ago, Kaya had celebrated Presley's openness, telling Vogue, "My parents for most of our lives were very, very private and didn't share anything. And now we have this absolute teacher, my brother, who says, I'm going to be very human for everyone.
24: Whether I help one person or 100 people get out of that place that I was in at one point in my life, that's all I need to do."
21: And one of Presley's last social media posts was a few months ago, saying he was in Mexico getting a psychedelic treatment for his substance issues. And Cindy Crawford commented on that post, calling her son a warrior going through fire to find himself. She said she was so proud of her son. Trevor Ault, ABC News, Los Angeles.
1: Trevor Ault, thank you. And Converse is apologizing for a controversial Instagram ad critics say included racist imagery. The photo in the ad showed a figure in white carrying a pair of sneakers, but critics say it looked a lot like a Ku Klux Klan member's pointed hood next to the dangling feet of a lynching victim. Now the company's pulling the ad. ABC's Hannah Batta has that story.
25: This morning, Converse has pulled a controversial ad and is apologizing after critics said the ad evokes the Ku Klux Klan and lynching.
26: The people that would review the ads and say, "Hang on, guys, this doesn't really look like such a great idea," they're not in the room.
25: The photo, part of a campaign with K-pop star Karina, shows her in a white skirt holding a pair of sneakers at her side. Critics say the lighting turns the skirt into the shape of a Klan hood and the dangling shoes like the feet of a lynching victim. Converse, which is owned by Nike, now saying, "We're sorry. We understand why this image is deeply upsetting and recognize that we got this wrong. We removed it from our channels. This should not have happened, and we will do better." Online, some are calling for a boycott. Civil rights attorney Lee Merritt says the apology doesn't undo what got past legal, marketing, and leadership at every step, adding, "Do better means catching this before it airs, not after we're offended." It's the second major brand in the last month to apologize for imagery described as racist. In August, Target pulled a children's Halloween clown costume modeled by a black child that critics said evoked blackface minstrel shows.
26: I think a lot of big brands lose touch with the customers. There is a lack of diversity in upper management in many of these companies.
27: The Congressional Black Caucus is now requesting a meeting with the company. Converse declined to say how it screens ads. Karina has not commented. Hannah Batta, ABC News, New York.
1: Hannah, thank you. Coming up, Florida is dealing with a surge in mosquito-borne illnesses. Dr. Sutton has more on what you need to do to protect yourself in the checkup.
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1: Welcome back to ABC News Live. First, researchers say microplastics could be having an impact on your brain health. Scientists say tiny particles have been found in brain tissue, and now they're studying whether long-term exposure to microplastics could be linked to diseases like dementia. ABC's Becky Rowley has tips on how to cut back on microplastics in your morning routine.
3: Plastics, they're everywhere in our homes. But what if I started small, like getting microplastics just out of breakfast, for example?
4: What do you see as the low-hanging fruit for reducing microplastic exposure?
5: I would say the easiest things that we can do on a day-to-day basis would be to avoid microwaving plastic items.
3: Heat can leach plastic nanoparticles out of solid plastic. 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So my first replacement, a metal cone. 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
5: Yes, and believe it or not, a lot of people don't even realize that some tea bags that are silky or they have pyramid tea bags actually do contain plastic. So there are alternative options. There are paper tea bags that people can use.
3: Now to cooking.
5: 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A lot of studies are showing that black plastic utensils may contain a higher amount of microplastics and may even contain chemicals from recycled electronics.
3: I found a bunch of wooden utensils at a discount store for $5. 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And for storing food, all plastic containers have been replaced with glass dishes that have snap-on lids.
5: Microplastics are everywhere, and I need to remember that as a doctor and also a mother of four. You cannot eliminate them entirely, and you don't need to. 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Don't heat food in plastic. Use glass when possible. 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The goal is not perfection. It is limiting where you can.
6: And the big one for many of us, the disposable coffee cup. The outside is paper, the inside is lined with plastic. I know it's a pain to clean a reusable cup every night and then remember to bring it. But here's the reality. If this is a regular habit, it's one of the few exposures to plastic you can control. And if it's a daily habit, switching to a stainless steel cup like this could make a big difference in your health down the line. Back to you.
1: Becky Worley, thank you. Good tips. Florida is dealing with one of its worst surges of dengue fever in decades. The Florida Department of Health says a woman died from the illness last week, and Hillsborough County is reporting more than 130 locally acquired cases so far this year. Meanwhile, the Los Angeles County is seeing its highest number of West Nile cases in a decade. ABC's medical correspondent Dr. Darian Sutton's here for more in today's checkup. Dr. Sutton, what is happening?
7: Yeah, it's likely due to the weather, Diane. It's not only limited to the United States, there's a global rise in these mosquito-borne infections, and it's so important to understand how we can prevent them. Remembering that mosquito season does not end with the summer, it can go into the early fall, and so taking note and making sure that you're protecting yourself before you're going outside in these moments, especially in the evenings, early evenings and the early mornings, wearing long sleeves, repellent, and then getting rid of standing water. Many people might not realize, but these mosquitoes can breed in as little as a capful of water. So it's making sure that that is not around your house. Emptying out those old toys is really important to reduce your risk.
1: And the CDC is saying that some of this data may look higher because there was a delay of almost 2 months in reporting West Nile cases. What do those numbers show you?
7: Likely an underestimate. The majority of patients who are infected with West Nile and dengue have no symptoms at all. One out of four of those who get dengue have symptoms. 1 out of 5 of West Nile have symptoms. So we focus on those who are higher risk. Over the age of 65, a history of chronic kidney disease or chronic liver disease, these can increase your risk. And the symptoms can start anywhere from 2 days to up to a week or even 2 weeks after you've been bitten by a mosquito. So paying attention to those symptoms as well as your risk and seeking out care if you think you've been exposed. For these infections, for West Nile, they both can start actually the same. West Nile and dengue, fever, body aches, rash, but they can elapse or progress into severe symptoms. For West Nile, a rare case of neuroinvasive symptoms, which can lead to encephalitis or brain swelling and even paralysis. And for dengue, it can develop into severe abdominal pain and internal bleeding. And so if you believe that you've been exposed and you believe that you have high risk, you could seek out you should seek out medical care to get assistance.
1: And how's it diagnosed? Is there a test you take or do they diagnose based on symptoms?
7: It's often a blood test, but the difficulty here is understanding who's sick and who isn't from these mosquito-borne infections, because they can often look very similar. And so that's why you have to include a provider to make sure that you can differentiate. And unfortunately, there is no cure. The treatment is mostly supportive, providing IV fluids and treating symptoms. But we found that it can substantially reduce the risk of chronic symptoms, chronic illness, disease, and death. And so seeking out care is so important.
1: All right. Good to know. Dr. Sutton, thank you.
7: Of course.
1: And thank you for watching. I'm Diane Macedo. The news never stops, and neither do we. We have a lot more news right after the break. Stay with us.
0: I'm hoping if you play this back, it's in celebration. 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
1: Welcome back to ABC News Live First. President Trump set to address the United Nations General Assembly in New York today. He's facing widespread international pressure over the Iran war and its impact on global energy prices and stability in the Middle East. Now a growing number of lawmakers in his own party are calling on him to end the war. Lionel Moise has those details.
33: This morning, President Trump addresses the UN General Assembly with the war in Iran and high oil and gas prices looming over his speech. Trump is expected to defend the war, even as more voices within his own party call for him to end it.
34: The war with Iran needs to end, and end quickly. When it does, energy costs will plummet.
33: Michigan Republican Senate candidate Mike Rogers now pushing for an embargo on American diesel exports in hopes of easing prices. And Iowa Republican Senate candidate Ashley Hinson, who previously voted in favor of the war, is now calling for an immediate end to it, saying we need to use every option at our disposal to provide some relief from high prices. Home heating costs are skyrocketing. This oil supplier in Connecticut says prices are up $2 a gallon over the last year. He says some customers are no longer filling their tanks.
35: I feel horrible for a lot of people because it's going to be a struggle this winter if things don't start coming down very shortly.
33: President Trump met with New York's mayor yesterday. Affordability was among.
36: ABC News, I'm Sherry Preston. The warning today from UN Secretary General Antonio Guterres at the opening of the UN General Assembly.
37: The fault lines in our world are widening. Cracks
2: have become canyons.
36: He's calling for the world to work together to solve the world's problems. President Trump is scheduled to speak soon, and a White House official says he is expected to talk about using American power to reshape the world to America's benefit. The man shot in the back in Austin in a confrontation with ICE now says the bullet is still in his back. Kate Lincoln Goldfish is a lawyer for Wilbur Rafael Garces Perez.
3: I just heard through Congressman Castro's office, who had a staffer visit him, that he has lost movement on the entire left side of his body, which means that he is facing paralysis.
36: Officials say he is in the country illegally. Hurricane Polo in the Pacific off the Mexican coast growing to a Category 5. This is ABC News.
1: Lionel, thank you. And hundreds of flights are delayed or canceled after communication outages in the Northeast. New Jersey Transit says one of their construction crews accidentally damaged a fiber optic cable. That caused ground stops at some of the nation's busiest airports. More than 1,000 flights were canceled and more than 6,000 delayed. Now experts say it'll take days to get back to normal. Karen Hua has the latest.
4: Good morning. Monday's outage came just a day after a separate equipment failure at New York's regional air traffic control center. This also slowed flights for hours, and the FAA is still investigating that incident. This morning, airports scrambling to recover after a major equipment outage disrupted flights across the Northeast, leaving passengers stranded.
15: They've left us all on our own. We're all wandering about. We're all watching the planes get delayed or canceled or whatever.
4: More than 8,000 flights delayed and over 1,000 canceled yesterday. It all started when a circuit blew at the Regional Air Traffic Control Facility in Philadelphia. Then the backup fiber line was also unavailable. Turns out it was accidentally cut by a construction crew in New Jersey. The failures left controllers without a way to monitor aircraft or talk to pilots, triggering ground stops from D.C. to Boston. Some flights leaving Europe for the U.S. were forced to turn back.
16: We saw there's a ground stop due to equipment outage. Do you have any information for us?
20: Yeah, man, nothing works.
4: Those telecom lines are now repaired, and overnight, flights were resuming. But the ripple effects continue today, with hundreds of flights already delayed or canceled. The incident came on the same day the U.S. Transportation Department debuted a new tool powered by artificial intelligence, aimed at preventing flight disruptions before they happen. The system, known as SMART, is launching at D.C. area airports. It analyzes data such as weather patterns, staffing, and flight paths to help controllers spot potential issues ahead of time.
21: Humans control the airspace. Humans make decisions. But we're just giving them way better technology, way better foresight.
4: The new system is also expected to lower air travel costs and carbon emissions. Now, this morning, even though flights are running again, officials warn there may be a backlog of delays that'll take time to clear. Karen Hua, ABC News, Washington.
1: Karen, thank you. And we're hearing from the man shot by an ICE officer in Texas. Wilbur Garces Perez says he was making a DoorDash delivery when agents hit him with their unmarked SUV. He says when he tried to pull over, they hit him again and shot him. The Venezuelan migrant says he was then denied proper medical care and still has a bullet lodged near his spine. Now his attorney's blasting ICE and DHS, saying they lied. ABC's Hannah Batta has the latest.
22: We want justice.
23: Protesters gathered at the Texas Capitol a day after an ICE officer shot a food delivery driver in the back on this street in Austin.
24: Tenemos Wilbur on the telephone.
23: Wilbur Garces Perez, speaking through a translator yesterday, said the bullet was still in him.
24: I am not doing well due to the gunshot wound, and I have not received the medical attention that I require.
23: Garces Perez called into a news conference from an ICE detention center 130 miles away. He says he was pulled out of the hospital 4 hours after he was shot. The bullet lodged near his spine. He says he was given no pain medication and had to sleep on the floor. His attorney describes how Garces Perez says the shooting unfolded.
3: He said a large black unmarked truck sideswiped him. He thought it was just an aggressive driver. And he did a U-turn and realized that these were agents. They rammed his vehicle again and then shot him in the back of the neck. ICE later claimed that there had been a foot chase. We know that there was not.
23: A law enforcement source says officers ran his license plate, found a deportation order, and shot him when he tried to flee. His lawyer says she was told Garces Perez Perez has since lost feeling on the left side of his body and may be facing paralysis. But she wasn't immediately able to confirm that with him. She also says another detainee told her officers handled Wilbur roughly after he spoke to reporters. ABC News has not confirmed that account, and Homeland Security has not commented.
0: The federal government should not be allowed to shoot you and then disappear you from the country so that no one can be held responsible.
23: His lawyer says Garces Perez entered the U.S. legally from Venezuela in 2024, had a work permit, and was ordered deported only after a court notice went to his old address. But Homeland Security insists he entered the U.S. illegally. A local congressman says Garces Perez has now been moved out of the detention center to receive medical care. Hannah Batah, ABC News, New York.
1: Hannah, thank you. The state of emergency is in effect in California ahead of a strong El Nino. Forecasters say the weather event could become the strongest in recorded history. Now officials are warning it's time to prepare. Chief Meteorologist Ginger Zee is tracking that story. Hi, Ginger.
5: I'm sure you've heard we are in a strong El Nino, and that will stick through the winter. Now, El Nino is a natural cycle of the planet. It's all about the Pacific Ocean temperatures, but there are patterns that develop through winter. So this is an average winter in El Nino. If you are anywhere from California through the Southwest over into the Southeast, it typically means a wetter and cooler winter. So that could mean tougher for the home heating costs, a little drier in parts of the southern Great Lakes or Mid-South, and warmer in the northern plains. Now, warmer when you're in January and usually have 15 below is more like 10 below, so you still would need heating there. So I don't want anyone to get too excited and say, oh, good, it's not going to be tough for me. Also, just because this is more of interest, 32 or lower can go lower, and you can get more snow in the Southeast or Mid-Atlantic in an El Nino year.
1: Ginger Zee, thank you. Coming up, we're going to take a look at the day's top stories, including the president's speech at the UN General Assembly. Stay with us.
6: I'm hoping if you play this back, it's in celebration. I know I said no more surprises. I was really hoping to pull off one last one. You trust me?
7: I do.
8: Rated PG-13.
9: I met Joel. He was magnetic. I knew I met the man I'm gonna marry. My mom said, Jesus Christ, Caroline, it better not be a cop. And then one day, I got a text.
11: He knew something wasn't right.
9: He had a severe sex addiction.
12: He was clocking in and then going to have sex with people.
11: In his cop car while on duty. And then things got really bad.
9: It was a betrayal that is just another level.
13: Betrayal. Dirty secrets.
25: I feel fuzzy.
26: I'm going in.
9: We're losing him.
25: That tickles my funny bone.
9: What's next?
27: Unleashing card.
25: Love you, buddy.
27: I love you, too.
9: Okay, let me do it.
27: Don't you kill the bromance.
9: It's gotta go.
25: It stays in. Don't fight over my heart.

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0: And everyone's going.
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0: Because once the game starts...
5: Let's go! You better get on that bus!
6: Why, Jimmy?
7: Well, don't just stand there.
0: Everything else... stops.
8: I'm RJ Decker. I'm a private investigator from South Florida.
9: Some folks think I'm the best.
8: Yeah, we solve crime a little differently down here.
10: He's missing his right hand.
8: Bingo. The hotter it gets.
11: Hands up where I can see him.
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22: Welcome back to ABC News Live First. One of the largest U.S. Wendy's franchisees is filing for bankruptcy. Meritage Hospitality Group runs 314 restaurants in 15 states and has been struggling with high beef prices and sinking sales. The group says it plans to keep its restaurants open and keep paying its 9,000 employees during the bankruptcy process. Some experts are predicting home heating bills will skyrocket this winter. Home heating oil and diesel come from the same group of refined fuels, and refineries are running near capacity. Elizabeth Shelsey has the details and how to save on your bills.
23: Diesel prices across the U.S. are now at record highs, and diesel is very similar to home heating oil. They're both refined in the same way, and right now that refining capacity is constrained, which is one reason why home heating bills this winter are set to spike.
24: This morning, as the Iran war ratchets up the price of oil, millions of Americans are bracing to pay a lot more this winter to heat their homes.
25: I was predicting probably close to $5,000 to heat my home this winter.
24: Brittany Warden runs a family business selling firewood in Maine. She says customers are coming in worried, with home heating oil costs skyrocketing 74% in the state since last year.
25: People have been coming out of the woodwork because they're honestly scared and worried of how they're going to heat their homes. If our homes freeze up here, our water pipes are going to burst.
24: The National Energy Assistance Directors Association says the typical American household is expected to spend $1,030 on home heating this winter, up 9% from last year. For nearly 5 million homes that rely on heating oil, most of them in the Northeast, prices are expected to jump 31%. Scott Glanz owns a heating oil company in Connecticut.
26: I just don't want to see people hurt financially with this. Obviously us, the consumers and the suppliers have no control.
24: Heating oil has been hit hardest by global disruptions to supply and refining, but other utility bills are also set to spike. Propane and electric home heating costs expected to go up 9% this winter compared to last year, and natural gas is set to rise 6%. The first way to save money on your bills? Take small steps to improve your home's energy efficiency, like replacing furnace filters, keeping your dryer vent clean, and sealing cracks to preserve heat, including around doors, window frames, or baseboards.
23: A couple of other tips here to cut down that home heating bill. The Energy Department says that up to a quarter of your bill can come from heating your water. So turn that water heater to the warm setting of 120 degrees Fahrenheit. Check if your water heater has an insulating blanket. Basically, it's a way to keep the heater itself warm. That can pay off within a year. Also consider washing your clothes in cooler temps. And finally, this is not obvious, but if you have a ceiling fan, turn it on and run it clockwise. That will push warm air down into the room so you don't need as much heat. Back to you.
22: Elizabeth Shelsey, thank you. And new airport technology may soon be able to stop delays and cancellations before they happen. The FAA says it hopes to have the new AI software running countrywide by the end of 2028. Transportation correspondent Gio Benitez is at Newark Airport with more. Hi, Gio. How does it work?
1: Hey there. So we all saw what happened yesterday, right? An absolute mess in air travel. Now the Department of Transportation is actually rolling out new AI tech to hopefully make things a little smoother for us. So let's take a look at this here, because the Transportation Secretary Sean Duffy rolled it out yesterday just as we were seeing those massive delays and cancellations. And it's new AI technology that Duffy says will be able to better predict in advance and in real time any weather, congestion, or airspace issues before a flight takes off. So we're talking about predictions that could be weeks or even months in advance. So here's one example. If the FAA sees a storm is moving out faster than it originally predicted, it could actually reopen closed airspace and get more planes moving than it does today. Right now, the FAA often leaves airspace closed once a call is made, even if weather would allow for a plane to safely navigate. So that's really interesting to watch there. Now, for some travelers in the DC area, they're going to see this roll out right now. Other regions are going to see it roll out by the summer. And then hopefully we're looking at a nationwide rollout by the end of 2028. But they insist here that this is not to replace humans, but only to help out as a tool. And so humans, the FAA staff, they are going to be making the final decisions for all of this. Gio Benitez, ABC News at Newark Liberty International Airport.
22: Gio, thank you. Coming up, one of the fastest growing school age sports is making its debut at the upcoming Summer Olympics. We'll take a look at the popularity of flag football and what's behind the trend.
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1: David Muir, the most trusted anchor in America, the most watched anchor in America. 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

0: Welcome back to ABC News Live First. High schools across the country are adding flag football to their rosters. This year, the NCAA took a major step toward possible championship status for women's flag football. That creates some new pathways for collegiate recruitment and scholarships. Now the sport's set to make its Olympic debut at the 2028 LA Games, and we're meeting some young female athletes hoping to take the sport to the next level.
1: The first time I ever picked up a football was, it was eighth grade. We had like a flag football, but it wasn't like an official sport at the time at my middle school. It was just like for fun, and I loved it. I loved just being with my team, my friends. So even though it's a team sport, it took each one of us individually to do our own thing, to actually get over there, get a touchdown, get some yards. And I love playing with my friends. It's something new, and you know, you get curious, you play more and more, and you fall in love with it.
2: Here we go. Set, go!
3: I'm Kala Koa Fishburne, and I'm 13 years old.
2: Ready?
3: My mom said I could quit dance if I find a sport that I really like. I tried basketball, I tried volleyball, but it wasn't my thing at all. And I was thinking, are sports just not my thing? Until I found flag football, I never thought I would find something as unique as this that would really change my life, but it's impacted me in so many ways.
4: My name's Kyle Bray, and I am the director of football at IMG Academy. Girls flag football right now across the country is such an emerging sport. With the Olympics drawing near, it seems like every semester girls flag football becomes more prominent across the country. Colleges adopting the program and starting to implement it into the universities is something that our campus looked at and saw a need for us to be able to use the development model that we have in our camp system here at IMG Academy to invite these girls to campus so that they can get exposed to the exceptional training that we offer.
2: 2 feet out. So don't hop, slide.
4: We've got some girls here at camp this week. I was out there watching this morning. I can already tell there's going to be a few of them that are going to have some college programs take a look at them.
1: Okay, my name is Valentina Pizzorni, and I'm 15. I never really thought about me being the only female quarterback here at IMG. Training here at IMG, my semester here, I feel like it transformed me. I feel like it really gave me a sense of independence and discipline. And I feel like if you want to get better, here's the best place to do it.
5: My name is Felicia Martin. I'm a senior vice president at the NCAA for inclusion, education, and community engagement. What we see in women's flag football is what the world is seeing in women's flag football. We're talking about a young sport for a lot of us that went from being this phenomenal thing that was happening in the youth space to something that was happening a little bit in high school spaces, to it happening all over. We've got 23 states that have sanctioned high school flag football for girls. Now you've got the college space, and then you'll have the professional space. And let us not forget that this year, we're really excited about the timing because you got the Olympics coming up with flag. So I think what we're seeing with women's flag football is what the world is seeing. It's a sport for everyone. This past spring, we had more than 60 schools competing at the varsity level with women's flag. We're anticipating about 120 schools will be participating in the next year around women's flag.
6: My name is Sandy James. I am the head women's flag football coach at Mount St. Mary's University. Well, I first fell in love with football because I've been a tackle football player, professional tackle football player for 10 years now. And I fell in love with football about 8. And this is coming from a girl that did not even watch football. I did not watch the NFL before I started playing, but I fell in love with the game because it empowered me to be a better woman. I was retiring from playing tackle, and I wanted something else that I can actually empower girls. I knew that I wanted to mentor to young girls. I wanted to empower young girls the way that I was empowered through football, and I wanted them to feel like they had something else that they can give to the world. The players are coming from all over. Some people are recruiting people from other sports because a lot of the sports translate into flag football. So like a lot of my girls, they've been playing volleyball, basketball, softball. All of those skills are transferable. With the Olympics, I think that it makes it real. We're able to grasp that little girl that didn't think it was possible. And it makes it so that the girls have kind of like a ladder to climb. So you have, you know, the tiny tots that are playing, then you have the high school, the middle school, the high school, and now they can play in college. And then all of a sudden you can go to the Olympics or even be a college coach like me. It just it shatters that glass ceiling for us.
5: Not only does it have potential in the youth and the high school environment, it has potential to be an NCAA sport. The emerging sport status just happened in January 2026. And so what we're looking for is a championship status with a vote in January 2027. It means that our campuses can actually offer scholarship, that the young women who are participating in Women's Flag can have a full student athlete experience. The possibility of the Olympics and an NCAA championship happening in the same year for a new sport is storybook. That is the kind of poetry that we couldn't have designed.
1: Right now, we're living proof that the sport is growing and growing and growing, and it's only going to continue to get bigger, and more people are going to join. And people just have to remember how things start, that it doesn't come from nothing. It comes from not only the love of the game, but people want to come together for that love of the game and for their passion.
7: Not hustling!
3: I've never really had a big group of like girls I would hang out with at school. I would have a small group of people, but now I have a whole, it's a community. It's not just a team, it's family to me, and it's great.
6: The little girls need to keep going, keep pushing forward, build bridges where there are no bridges, and make sure that the world knows who you are.
8: One, two, three, IG!
0: And Olympic flag football at the LA 2028 Games will feature two six-team tournaments, one for men and one for women. I'm Diane Macedo. The news never stops, and neither do we. We have a lot more news right after the break. Stay with us.
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10: I'm Lindsay Davis from the World Trade Center on the 25th anniversary of September 11th. 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
0: Hi, I'm Diane Macedo. Let's get right to breaking news. President Trump set to address the United Nations General Assembly here in New York at any minute. He's facing growing pressure over the Iran war and its impact on global energy prices and stability in the Middle East. And now the president's expected to make the case that the war is necessary to prevent Tehran from getting a nuclear weapon. Let's bring in our chief White House correspondent, Mary Bruce, our Washington Bureau managing editor, Catherine Falders, ABC's Elizabeth Schulze, and ABC News national security and defense analyst, Mick Mulroy, for more. Mick, Iran's president is expected to speak at the UN tomorrow. Obviously, a lot of pressure on President Trump today over this war and its impact throughout the world. So what are you watching for from him today and then from Iran's president tomorrow on this?
12: So, Dan, I agree. President Trump's likely to make the case for the war in Iran, stating that it is absolutely imperative that Iran never gets a...
15: From ABC News, I'm Sherry Preston. President Trump at the UN, where he will deliver an address this hour. Before his speech, Secretary General Antonio Guterres talked about the future of humanity in the age of artificial intelligence.
18: Humans are increasingly handing power to machines, with artificial agents going rogue and little autonomous weapons going from science fiction to military reality.
15: During his speech, the president is expected to lay out a case, the White House says, for how he is using American power to reshape the world to America's benefit. Airports are getting back to normal after the ground stoppages, canceled flights, and long lines at airports, mostly along the East Coast on Monday. Jake Hahneman, traveling through Newark Monday, thought it was just his flight then.
21: When I saw the flights hadn't even left and they had been delayed like 6-7 hours, there was like a larger gravity to the situation.
15: ABC Transportation correspondent Gio Benitez with more on what happened.
23: New Jersey Transit saying one of their construction crews accidentally damaged the fiber optic cable, saying, "We've been made aware that this cable served as a backup to a primary circuit system that failed." Nearly 100 flights diverted, some coming from Europe forced to turn around over the Atlantic, others stuck on the tarmac. Long lines of planes crowding near the runways, thousands of passengers stranded.
15: Another call for an independent investigation into the shooting of a Venezuelan national in Austin, Texas.
24: Neither ICE nor DHS has offered details about the wounding of Wilbur Rafael Garces Perez, who was shot while behind the wheel of his car alongside an Austin highway. ICE

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2: A week before Lindsay Clancy is expected to return to her Massachusetts courtroom, her lawyer is calling for an investigation into the lone holdout juror in the case.
3: The holdout, 48-year-old Michael Desranville, said in a statement, "I didn't have any doubts. As I tried to explain different possible theories during deliberation, I kept getting cut off as if I had doubts based on the evidence presented." But Clancy's attorneys now say that a juror was refusing to comply with the law regarding reasonable doubt was never examined.
2: ABC's Aaron Katursky. A Mississippi grand jury unanimously finding no evidence of a crime in the death of Mississippi teen Nolan Wells. The football player, who was black, vanished on the 4th of July. His body found in the water 2 days later. Here's ABC's Sophie Flay.
4: The DA says a team working with the family's attorney, Ben Crump, told her office last month that they had no evidence of a crime. But she says they allowed false narratives spread anyway.
5: The Crump team knew better, but did not do better.
4: Crump fired back overnight, saying the state is trying to close the chapter without explaining that head injury, which the family's own pathologist called blunt force trauma. The medical examiner officially lists the cause of death as undetermined.
2: The DA's office says it appears that Wells drowned. It's harvest time in California wine country, but a lot of growers say changing drinking habits have caused demand to plunge. Some growers are tearing out vineyards that their families have grown for generations. Wine sales down 20% over the past 5 years. This is ABC.
6: Well, of course, the role of the UN is to promote international cooperation among nations, so not to promote, of course, one particular country over another. So the UN's obviously not going to do what the President Trump says he's doing for the United States. I think there certainly could be some criticism of the UN as a overinflated bureaucracy, but I think the UN will push back that if the United States pulls out of all these international coordination groups within the UN and pulls back funding, of course, they're going to have a hard time doing things like moderating and ending global conflicts, especially when the U.S. is starting them. I think that's going to be a question that won't be answered by this General Assembly, but certainly one that will be discussed by all.
7: And Elizabeth, the president has repeatedly touted AI as a source of strength in the economy. OpenAI CEO Sam Altman is set to address the Security Council tomorrow. How big of a role do you see AI playing this week, especially given the UN GA Secretary General said that he wants to focus largely on that topic?
8: It is looming large over this entire gathering, especially in the wake of those dire warnings last week from the leaders of the biggest AI companies, saying that this technology is getting too powerful too fast. And they called for international cooperation so that the U.S., so that essentially what people like Sam Altman are arguing is that these countries need to work together so that humans can keep control of AI, that the consequences could be dire. And they're not mincing words, Diane. They're saying that AI agents are getting so powerful that they could be, if AI gets in the wrong hands, it could be used to, for example, create a biological weapon. So these threats are being taken very seriously. We know that OpenAI's Sam Altman is set to give remarks there to try to make the case for international cooperation and some sort of safety standards that could be agreed upon so that there are at least some attempt to put guardrails on this very rapidly developing technology. We got a little bit of a hint of that, Diane, with a meeting with Treasury Secretary Scott Bessent over the weekend with China's vice premier, essentially kind of saying there could be some work between the U.S. and China on this without giving any specifics. And of course, ahead of this all comes ahead of this incredibly high stakes dinner between Chinese President Xi and President Trump later this week, where we know that major tech CEOs are also slated to attend and be part of, be in the room for that.
7: And Mary, that's expected to be a big topic later this week when President Trump meets with

0: president Xi. Big visit there, and even higher stakes given she's not attending the UNGA.
1: Yeah, and the president we know is really rolling out, you know, the red carpet. He's pulling out all of the stops for this visit. They've been doing some rehearsals at the White House, I can tell you, over recent days. Of course, it comes after the president made that trip to China earlier in the year. And there are just these huge, monumental, consequential topics that they need to work out. You know, AI, as Elizabeth says, chiefly among them. The president has been sort of dismissing as a hoax a lot of these concerns that have really been coming to the surface in recent days and weeks, and insisting that the U.S., you know, needs to go full steam ahead developing this technology to be competitive with China. Well, will he try to come to some kind of deal or agreement with China on how to develop these technologies safely? And then, of course, the war with Iran and the role that China is playing in that. What kind of support are they offering to Iran? Will he push them on that as well? But the president, we know, loves to sort of put on a lot of pomp and circumstance, especially when it comes to President Xi. He values their personal relationship. When it comes to these thornier issues, the president often feels that he can make progress because of that personal relationship. Their last visit, while it did yield a lot of amazing sort of ceremonial moments together, it didn't lead to much sort of concrete progress. So we'll see if this time around is any different.
0: And I want to bring in our chief foreign correspondent, Ian Pannell, too, because Ian, it's not just the war in Iran. He's facing some pressure on trying to wrap up a number of wars and conflicts around the world.
2: Yeah, I think there are a lot of challenges. I mean, in some senses, this is probably the most tumultuous the international order has faced, the most tumult since President Trump assumed office, either first time or this time. Yes, you have the conflict with Iran and involving Israel. You've got the ongoing situation in Gaza, an expanding situation with the settlers in the occupied West Bank. You now have an expansion of Houthi operations inside Yemen, threatening another key oil route. And that is having an impact on oil prices and prices at the pump. And then you have the war in Ukraine. You had a significant attack, the largest strike by Ukrainian forces against Russia over the weekend, again hitting key oil facilities. Now, President Trump has laid blame for the rising cost of diesel fuel at the doors of Russia's war in Ukraine. And indeed, yesterday, taking to Truth Social, he issued, I think, an unusually strong statement saying that Russia had effectively lost control of its diesel facilities. And you see Russia trying to kind of reinforce those. Now, that's just actually looking at a fairly limited geopolitical range. You've then got, obviously, the situation with Greenland. A deal has been struck, and we're waiting for more detail on that. But you've also got further issues in South America, and you've got issues in Asia as well. So I think there's a lot to occupy the president's thoughts, and we'll just have to wait and see what it is, what detail there is, what verifiable detail there is in his address, and what the reaction is of other world leaders. President Trump, of course, meeting with President Zelensky of Ukraine. There are other key meetings taking place, and we'll have to wait and see what the readout is of that. Again, President Trump constantly vacillating between a seeming to apply far more pressure on President Zelensky of Ukraine than on Vladimir Putin of Russia, and yet the latest certainly pronouncements that he's made would indicate that now he sees Russia potentially at fault. And then, of course, you've got the relationship with key Gulf allies. You have Saudi Arabia, which was desperate for U.S. military support in its operations against the Houthi rebels inside Yemen. The U.S. Apparently reported firstly agreeing and then deciding against getting actively involved. The UK, interestingly, has offered air refueling support to the Saudis. But you've also got other countries in the Gulf who have got a lot of questions to ask. Those countries which felt that having US military bases on their soil was some kind of joker in the pack, if you like, some kind of fail-safe, get-out-of-jail-free card. Well, we've seen with Iran's military operations, that just simply isn't the case. So are those bases is now a liability. We've seen Gulf nations draw closer to Iran, not further away, despite the fact that they're continuing to be hit. So it's a markedly unstable world, far more unstable, I would say, than any other point during President Trump's presidency. And there will be fingers of accusation saying he has contributed to that turmoil that we've seen, and questions about what he's going to do about it.
0: And Mick, it's still not clear if U.S. officials will meet with Iranian officials this week, Iranian leaders. Do you think they should?
3: Well, Diane, yes, because ultimately you can't have a negotiation without a dialogue, and you can't have really a dialogue unless you're willing to meet. I think Secretary Rubio has basically referenced the fact that there is an opportunity to do that. And since President Pezeshkian is going to be here in the United States at the General Assembly, hopefully that will happen. Will there be a breakthrough? Probably not. But certainly a dialogue is necessary to get any chance of that. And right now, the whole world wants to see this war come to an end. I think the United States wants to see this war come to an end. And that's only really going to be done through negotiations, since neither side is willing to do the necessary to militarily escalate this to a point where it would actually turn the tides. And only the United States has the capacity to do that. So ultimately, this needs to be solved by dialogue and negotiations. That starts with a meeting. So if they have the opportunity, I certainly hope they take the opportunity.
0: We are watching closely the UN General Assembly. Right now, the president of Brazil is speaking. President Trump is expected to speak next. And we are now learning a little bit more about the president, what the president's planning to say. Mary, you have some excerpts from the speech.
1: Yeah, and the president, as expected, is going to use these remarks largely in part to argue that this war was necessary to prevent Iran from having a nuclear weapon, that he had to do this to eradicate Iran's nuclear capabilities. He's going to say, quote, just imagine if such a vile regime were ever empowered to carry out large-scale terror attacks from behind a nuclear shield. He's going to say that was the reality we had to confront, a reality that far too many preferred to ignore. He's going to make the argument that, you know, while others talked, he acted. He's going to say, while others have spoken of peace, I have made it. While others have ignored threats, I have confronted them. The president, though, as he often does, I suspect, will paint a rosy picture of the war with Iran. He argues that the U.S. is winning, that we have control of the Strait of Hormuz. We know that oil is not flowing freely through the Strait of Hormuz. And remember, so much of the conversation around the state of this conflict is still around just getting back to what was the status quo before the war, to reopening the Strait of Hormuz, which before was an international, you know, freely available waterway that ships could pass through freely. We aren't even at the stage yet of this conflict of having those nuclear talks. Those conversations have gone nowhere. We've seen, as Mick was alluding to, this sort of constant whiplash of threats from the president and pullbacks, these threats and retreats. And as of now, there are no high-level discussions that we know of. Now, there is some optimism and some hope that perhaps today and on the sidelines of the UN General Assembly, there may be some conversations between top U.S. and Iranian officials. But we are still, it seems, a ways away from any kind of broader nuclear deal, though the president says that is still his hope and intent.
0: And it is sometimes those side conversations that have even more of an impact than the big speeches. So I know you'll be watching that closely for us. Mary Bruce, Elizabeth Shelsey, Ian Pannell, Mick Mulroy, thank you all, and we will bring you President Trump's speech live from the UN General Assembly in just a moment. Stay with us.
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15: Welcome back to ABC News Live. First, we are looking live at the United Nations General Assembly, where the President of Brazil is currently speaking. President Trump is up next, and we will bring you his speech as soon as it starts. In the meantime, hundreds of flights are delayed or canceled after communication outages in the Northeast. New Jersey Transit says one of their construction crews accidentally damaged a fiber optic cable. That caused ground stops at some of the nation's busiest airports. More than 1,000 flights were canceled, more than 6,000 delays, and now experts say it could take days to get back to normal. Our transportation correspondent Gio Benitez has the latest from Newark Airport. Gio?
16: Hey there. So it was absolute madness here yesterday and across the Northeast. And in fact, of course, that affected flights all across the country. And it all had to do with a cut cable.
17: Overnight chaos at major airports across the Northeast after an equipment outage caused massive disruptions to air travel for nearly 8 hours.
18: I'm wondering if my delay is going to get pushed even more.
17: It all started when a circuit blew at an air traffic control facility in Philadelphia. Then repair crews discovered that the 600-foot backup fiber optic line in New Jersey was damaged too, impacting radio and radar communications for Newark Liberty Airport and Philadelphia International Airport.
19: Do you have any information for us?
20: Yeah, man, nothing works.
21: The controllers who control the airspace over New York are actually physically based in the Philadelphia area. So you have this long distance that needs to be covered by both radio communications and fiber optics. In this case, something failed in Philadelphia, but there should have been a backup in place.
17: The FAA ordering an immediate ground stop. That ground stop then expanded to include New York's JFK and LaGuardia, as well as Logan Airport in Boston.
22: It seems like the whole New York airspace has been now shut down. The FAA has implemented a ground stop for all traffic into the New York area.
17: New Jersey Transit saying one of their construction crews accidentally damaged the fiber optic cable, saying, "We've been made aware that this cable served as a backup to a primary circuit system that failed."
23: All data coming through that circuit was lost.
17: Nearly 100 flights diverted, some coming from Europe forced to turn around over the Atlantic, others stuck on the tarmac. Long lines of planes crowding near the runways. Meanwhile, thousands of passengers stranded.
24: When I saw the flights hadn't even left and they had been delayed like 6-7 hours, there was like a larger gravity to the situation.
17: More than 8,000 delays and 1,100 cancellations.
21: You're going to have airplanes out of place, and it's going to take days to sort that out and get everything back to normal.
17: Meanwhile, the Transportation Secretary Sean Duffy says that this actually underscores the need for more funding to really modernize the aging infrastructure at airports all across this country. That is happening now, he says, with new AI technology to hopefully prevent other kinds of delays and cancellations. We have been looking at the numbers. Things are still recovering today. It's looking a lot better, but things are still recovering today. So hopefully things will be back to normal very soon. Gio Benitez, ABC News at Newark Liberty International Airport.
15: Gio, thank you. New Mexico is on alert for potentially life-threatening flooding. Most of the state's under a flood watch starting at noon. Meanwhile, the East Coast is bracing for a possible nor'easter. Chief Meteorologist Ginger Z is tracking that for us. Ginger?
25: This is one of those storms where every single mile west or east is going to make a huge difference in what your weekend looks like from New York City to Boston. So let's go through what we know and what we don't yet know. What we know is a coastal low will develop out in the Atlantic, and it is going to push a lot of water toward the coast. So from Virginia Beach to Point Pleasant, you already have coastal flood alerts up. When that matches with high tide, you've got waves 6 to 10 feet. You're going to have major erosion worries, and also that coastal flooding that could see some of the rivers already predicted to be in major flood stage. Now that low is going to move to the north and east, or to the west? And that's the big question. It's sandwiched between two high-pressure systems, so the European model has it coming closer. That would be not good from New York City to Boston, meaning way more wind, easily 45-mile-per-hour winds or greater, a lot of rain, very blustery conditions, major coastal impacts, or the American model that keeps it a little farther out to the east. Either way, this thing hangs out a little too far and too long for my liking. And so we're going to be dealing with this potentially Thursday night all the way through Monday. And so that's really the difference between the two models right now. As we get closer and once this low actually forms, we'll have a better idea tomorrow as to where it goes. One place we have no question is that there will be flash flooding in New Mexico today and tomorrow. So we've got flood watch up. Roswell, New Mexico's in there. They were preparing, getting sandbags ready for some of the communities along the creeks and streams. They desperately need the rain, but you don't need 3 to 6 inches falling in 24 hours. That's for sure. And that's what, unfortunately, we've got a level 3 out of 4 for significant risk of flash flooding. There are burn scars. The White Sands National Park, Las Cruces, Ruidoso, El Paso, touching on that level 3 out of 4. But notice the 2 out of 4 is wide, and it includes Albuquerque. Santa Fe is right on the edge of the 3 out of 4. Yates, Roswell, down through Ramon as well. So 2-inch-per-hour rainfall rates in the desert like that, that is legitimately going to be a problem the next 2 days. Then we talk about Hawaii, the big island. This is Waikoloa. Really nice, but some heavy rain's coming. So Wednesday through the weekend, just a heads up, we've got that supercharged El Nino-fueled marine heat wave out there. So it's got the Pacific all riled. Some of the water temperatures are more than 12 degrees above average. Malibu had a water temperature 8 degrees above average. And so when you see something like major Hurricane Polo, it was just a tropical storm yesterday, but it hit that hot water and it fueled up, and it is continuing to push moisture up into Mexico and, of course, the Southwest. Now, we've got others out in the west, and this is the area of interest that we're watching for that rain to develop for the Big Island. It's already been such a rough season, thanks to El Nino in Hawaii, but adding 6+ inches of rain would be a problem, too, even higher at some higher elevations.
15: All right, Ginger Z, thank you. We'll be right back.
3: I feel fuzzy.
5: I'm going in.
6: We're losing him.
3: That tickles my funny bone.
6: What's next?
7: A me-shaped heart.
3: Love you, buddy.
9: I love you, too.
6: Okay, let me do it.
9: Don't you kill the bromance.
6: It's gotta go.
3: It stays in. Don't fight over my heart. Wait, wait, wait, wait, wait.
7: Ah, what the? Doctor, doctor, give me the news.
10: I'm RJ Decker. I'm a private investigator from South Florida.
12: Some folks think I'm the best.
10: Yeah, we solve crime a little differently down here.
13: He's missing his right hand.
10: Bingo. The hotter it gets,
26: hands up where I can see him,
10: the more trouble that comes my way.
27: I just heard you were shot at today.
28: With a rocket launcher.
10: Well, it missed.
29: Florida State law professor Dan Markell.
30: Shot in the head twice.
31: If you told me this story, I would not believe it.
32: Dan and Wendy,
33: they just seem like the perfect couple. But appearances are not what they always seem. Wendy's family, they hated him.
34: It's not a normal family.
35: There was some motive for the family to kill Dan Markell.
36: Brother said the hitman was my divorce present.
37: This entire thing, a disaster.
38: This is scumbaggery at the highest order.
39: Family, power, money, betrayal.
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41: Donna Adelson, she lost her mind.
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43: That's insane. This whole thing will make you go crazy.
44: Super Bowl 61 is coming.
45: Let's go, let's go, let's go!
44: And everyone's going.
46: Okay, let's go!
47: Let's go, let's go!
46: Come on, let's go! Let's go, let's do it!
44: Let's go. Because once the game starts...
48: Let's go! You better get on that bus!
49: Well, don't just stand there!
44: Everything else... stops.
0: It's Dancing with the Stars.

The last 2 years in the Northeast, drought conditions led to a rather meh leaf season. This year, however, it has the potential to be spectacular, says Yankee Magazine fall foliage reporter Jim Slagle. In parts of the West, including Idaho, Montana, and Colorado, prolonged dry weather means fall colors are out early, as in now. However, because of drought...

From ABC News, Wall Street Now. A day after posting solid gains, the NASDAQ composite heads into the midday today higher by 0.25%. Not so for the other major averages. The Dow was off nearly 300 points this morning. The S&P was down a fraction. Paramount may now be on its way to finishing its $81 billion deal to buy Warner Brothers after reaching a settlement with a dozen states challenging that purchase. Paramount has promised to increase film production in the U.S. One of the pioneers of the interactive fitness space is working to remain relevant. Peloton is launching three new treadmills, including its first folding model, as the company tries to broaden appeal across a wider segment of the exercise market. Some iPhone owners can now sign up to get at least a small part of a $250 million settlement with Apple. The company has agreed to pay to end a lawsuit over its claims about the AI capabilities of Siri on the iPhone 16. Jim Ryan, ABC News.

0: I'm Nick DeLuca. Big injury news for Big Blue. Giants quarterback Jackson Dart going down with a knee injury in last night's loss to the Rams. After early optimism, head coach John Harbaugh is saying the injury appears more severe than initially thought and that Dart will miss an extended period of time, if not the rest of the season. Jameis Winston struggled in relief against the Rams last night. ESPN Radio's Chris Canty not confident the Giants can stay afloat without their QB1.
1: The defense actually gave the New York Giants a chance. They eventually just wilted and they wore down because they were on the field so long because of the ineptitude of Jameis Winston, that offensive line, and the Giants offense overall. So yeah, if you're John Harbaugh, you have to try to find answers while Jackson Dart's going to be missing time with a sprained knee. And unfortunately, a lot of those answers have to center around how you get the best out of Jameis Winston. And I'm not sure you can get a version of him that's going to be serviceable enough for your team to tread water while Dart is out.
0: Canty on unsportsmanlike. Meanwhile, Bears quarterback Tyson Bagent is in the NFL's concussion protocol. Starter Caleb Williams' availability for Monday night's game against the Eagles is up in the air, dealing with his hamstring injury. Third-string QB Case Keenum could be in line to start, has not appeared in a regular season NFL game since 2023. In baseball, Yankees manager Aaron Boone saying he does not expect to have three-time MVP Aaron Judge for the wild card series next week, but did not completely rule him out. Judge was placed on the IL with a calf strain back on Friday, suffered the injury in his seventh game back after missing more than 3 months with a fractured rib. The Red Sox removing the interim tag and named Chad Tracy the 49th manager in team history today.
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2: Blair Underwood is joining the Doc cast as a regular on season 3 after appearing in a guest role on season 2. GMA 3 caught up with the LA Law star about why he was excited to trade his suit for scrubs.
3: The surgery scenes are my favorite because it's something I don't do every day. The medical terminology I don't speak every day, so it's great fun.
2: Doc premieres tonight on Fox. George Lucas is going from movie maker to museum founder. His new museum, the Lucas Museum of Narrative Art, opens in Los Angeles today. Lucas marked the opening with a star-studded party over the weekend, with a guest list including Steven Spielberg, Leonardo DiCaprio, and Harrison Ford. We have our first peek at A24 Slayground. The new film comes to theaters this fall. And I could tell it wouldn't be long. And happy birthday to Joan Jett, who is 68 today. Michelle Franzen, ABC News.